0: says the restructuring is part of a broader effort to streamline operations after several rounds of cuts in 2025.
1: Supreme Court Justice Samuel Alito will not recuse himself from a big upcoming case involving climate change. ExxonMobil and Suncor Energy are attempting to throw out a lawsuit in Colorado seeking damages for harms related to climate change. Left-leaning groups asked the Senate to investigate Alito's involvement, citing his stock holdings in energy companies. However, a spokeswoman for the High Court told NBC News Alito does not have a financial interest in any party. I'm Chris Caraggio.
2: Tony from Kirkland Transmission helping another driver stay on the road.
3: Car won't go into park, and of course the e-brake won't hold.
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3: Thank you very much.
4: Thank you.
2: Two screws later, and she's back on the road and bringing donuts by the shop for the crew. Kirkland Transmission, 425-822-3131. KirklandTransmission.com.
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1: Testimony is over in the trial that's pitting tech titans Elon Musk and Sam Altman against one another. Rory O'Neill reports.
6: Elon Musk is suing OpenAI, a company he co-founded, along with its CEO, Sam Altman, and company president, Greg Brockman. Musk argues that Altman reneged on a promise to keep OpenAI nonprofit and that $38 billion he donated was misused for commercial purposes. But Altman claims he made no such promise. Jury deliberations start Monday, but their verdict is only advisory, meaning the judge has final say on liability.
1: The NYPD is investigating a swastika flag flying over NYU as a hate crime. The flag had two swastikas and was raised on the roof of an NYU building overlooking Washington Square Park last week during an outdoor graduation week event. The building is named after a Jewish philanthropist. Honda lost money for the first time in almost 70 years. Tammy Trujillo has more.
7: The company posted an annual operating loss of more than $2.6 billion. Money spent on its electric vehicle business, Chinese competition, and U.S. tariffs all contributed. Investors didn't seem to mind, however, as shares jumped 7% following Thursday's earnings announcement. I'm Tammy Trujillo.
1: A pick six New Jersey lottery ticket worth $5.9 million was 8 days away from being worthless before a man said he found it crumpled up in one of his pants pockets. State lottery officials say the man showed up to their offices yesterday with the winning ticket.
8: Rattled and shaking, my dad got cancer right now. We battling stages. Trust me when I say there's plenty of things that I'd rather be facing. For real.
1: Drake's father is battling cancer. The rapper revealed that his dad, Dennis Graham, is currently dealing with the diagnosis. The song is called Make Them Cry. It's the first track on his new album, Iceman. Drake didn't reveal what kind of cancer his 71-year-old father is facing. Fans wasted no time in posting online well wishes. I'm Chris Caraggio.
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12: Are you ready?
13: Jamie Markley, David Van Camp, and Scott Robbins.
14: We just become best friends.
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13: This is the Markley, Van Camp, and Robbins Show.
12: Markley, Van Camp, and Robin show. Jamie Markley, David Van Camp, Scott Robbins.
14: Good man.
12: Okay, inflation. This isn't good, David.
14: No, no, it's not. But again, not unexpected. But inflation, hitting a three-year high, fastest rate in 3 years, year over year, at 3.8%, mostly driven by gas prices plus supply chain disruptions due to the war in Iran. Not a surprise. I think it does add a sense of urgency to a whole lot of people in the White House, and especially the economic team, to say, hey, let's try to get this Iran thing figured out, because there's a lot of good things in the economic fundamentals. But, man, when it comes to Walmart shoppers, they're the ones who ultimately decide how the economy's doing.
15: Yeah, yeah. No make or break you at the polls, too. I mean, it's good. You know, you're going to get pounded.
12: Yeah. You've talked about it for months, Scott.
15: Dude, that's the one thing. I mean, that's key to almost every election you have on a national level.
12: Yeah.
15: How is the economy?
12: Mm-hmm. Daily Wire News was talking with E.J. Antoni, chief economist from the Heritage Foundation, about the uncertainty as far as gas prices.
16: All sheer uncertainty. Nobody has any idea which way this is going to go, how this is possibly going to conclude. And it's not just a matter of folks don't know how soon the Strait of Hormuz will be open. For example, a lot of people don't even know if the U.S. even has an off-ramp at this point. So as the world's crude supplies continue to dwindle, as we continue to burn through those reserves to make up for the one-fifth of oil supply, basically, that's missing from the globe right now, we're getting closer and closer to a point where we're going to have to start fuel rationing, and that is when prices really start to go up, unfortunately.
12: When I heard fuel rationing,
15: oh, I know.
12: The first thing I thought of was Robin.
15: Well, first thing I thought of was Jimmy Carter's fuel rationing plans. And yeah. How much a mess that was.
12: Right now, David Van Camp's like, what are you talking about? What's that?
14: Oh, I do remember. Well, I don't remember it. I remember reading about it.
12: Yes. You weren't born yet.
14: I wasn't born
15: yet. It was a disaster. I mean, it was a disaster.
12: Yeah. Sitting in line?
15: Well, I'm hoping you don't run out in line.
12: Yeah. It was not good. I can remember the big billboards that would have the price of the gas.
15: Yes.
12: And then every time it seemed like you drove by it, it was higher and higher and higher, and the panic would grow and grow.
15: Yeah, the guy was up on the ladder. He just stayed up there all day.
14: And that's the thing. When you're in if you're in a place like California where you've just, by choice, the government has crippled your capacity to process and refine oil anyway, to the point where there are multiple refineries shutting down and all of that, they're talking about shortages in like 6 weeks in California.
12: Yeah. Yeah, it's got to get wrapped up. So we'll see. I think a lot is going to happen this week. Trump's meeting with China. And then it seems like the timeline to attack Iran again, it feels like a matter of time. Like it could happen this week. So keeping an eye on that.
15: I mean, here's the thing. The Strait of Hormuz is closed now, correct?
12: It's the way it sounds.
14: I never know. Yes, no, I don't know, dude.
15: I don't know how to answer that question anymore. I don't know. I think it is, but I don't know.
12: You hear conflicting reports?
15: Yes.
12: You know, what you'd need is just a camera that's just nonstop.
14: Yeah.
15: Yeah.
12: Here's this straight cam.
15: Yeah. Like when the giraffe's going to give birth at the zoo, the camera's just on.
14: Yeah, like we were all watching that stupid giraffe and then that stupid monkey in Japan.
15: Right, exactly, yeah.
12: So anyway, yeah, it seems like from what he's saying, when's it going to open?
15: Right, exactly.
12: That would lead you to believe, it's not really flowing.
15: But I thought we had I thought we had reopened it somewhat anyway.
12: We had the plan.
15: Yeah, God.
12: To keep it rolling,
15: okay.
12: And then it was like, well, we're going to stop that because we're negotiating. But then they come back with the plan that is unacceptable. So where are we?
15: What's Polymarket saying?
12: That's where you need to go. You really want to know.
15: Yeah, if you want to know. Yeah.
12: Because there's insider trading going on all the time. People that know, they're putting money on it.
15: Exactly.
12: So you have that going on. I'm not even sure this reference that happened on CNN last night.
14: Yeah.
12: There's no difference between 1896 and now?
14: Yeah, Democrat activist, former South Carolina State Representative Bakari Sellers had this wild take while talking about southern states drawing new congressional maps after the Supreme Court ruled that racial gerrymandering is illegal.
12: Okay.
17: If somebody fell asleep in 1896 and woke up today in 2026, They would simply say the only difference is now Negroes have a TV show and we wear nice suits. They swapped out Klan hoods for Brooks Brothers suits. And that is the problem.
15: What?
12: You're saying race relations is basically the same as 1896?
14: That black people are in the same position as 1896 as they are now.
12: Was that challenged?
14: No.
12: Oh, my God. That's
14: dude, that's just an alternate reality right there.
12: It is. Yes.
15: I mean, how do you reason with that? Or how do you, I mean, seriously.
14: You can't. You give up.
15: No, you can't.
14: If you're in your everyday life and somebody has that take with you, you have two choices. You can either get into an argument and everybody gets pissed off, or you can just say, you're insane and this conversation is pointless, and leave.
12: Is there a place where you can't drink out of a water fountain or something?
14: Right.
12: Today? Is that happening anywhere? I mean, what's his greater point, that they're taking away voting rights?
14: Yes.
12: Please.
15: Yeah, they don't wear robes and hoods. Now they wear suits.
12: Oh, okay.
15: Got it.
12: It's just so weak. They keep putting that guy on. It's one stupid take after another.
14: Well, yeah. Well, he and Angela Rye for a little while were basically in a competition to see who could give the dumbest anti-police take ever.
12: Yeah.
14: And like, so Bakari Sellers, after that guy Rayshard Brooks in Atlanta was shot and killed. Remember, it was a DUI thing. He had been passed out in the drive-thru of a Wendy's.
12: Totally remember.
14: And then, you know, it's 45 minutes or so of more or less pleasant interaction between him and the police. And then he assaults the police officer, steals one of their tasers. And guess what? That's how you get shot by the Koch genius.
12: Yes.
14: And Bakari Sellers, his take, somebody, I don't remember who the anchor was, but asked, like, what do you think our leaders can do now to improve relations? And Bakari Sellers started off by saying, well, stop killing us.
12: But if you reach for a cop's taser, try to take it, what do you think's going to happen?
14: There's good chance that a bullet's got your name on it. And that's what happens. Angela Rye, I mentioned her. Her take was Rayshard Brooks was peacefully sleeping in his car in the middle of a Wendy's drive-thru. Yeah. Like, he was just trying to get some Z's, and they just walk up and boom, blew him away.
15: We need hotel equity.
12: Yeah, no kidding. I don't know if you happen to see this, too. Alexandria Ocasio-Cortez, I saw this headline, hallucinates non-existent black Democrat rep in Tennessee. I don't know if you heard what she said about Tennessee, because David has pointed out many times, the one Democratic rep is that white dude that brought the chicken in.
14: Yeah.
12: What's his name?
15: Oh, the chicken
12: guy. Steve Cohen.
15: Yeah,
12: Steve Cohen. That's the only Democratic rep. He's a white guy, right? Here was AOC's take as far as Tennessee.
18: When you are seeing states like Tennessee want to wipe out every black representative on the map in these states, we have an obligation as Americans to stand with black Americans and communities whose representation is being disenfranchised.
12: There aren't any.
14: Yeah.
12: It doesn't matter.
15: Oh.
12: Facts be damned.
15: No.
12: It's like 1896.
14: Yes, exactly.
12: Yeah.
14: Rapidly going back in time to 1619.
12: Oh, my gosh.
15: What was the fun?
12: I don't know if you watched any of the NBA games.
15: Yeah.
12: It's an all-black league. It's like a Negro league.
15: Oh, I see what you mean. Yeah, okay.
12: Wait, no, it's not. There's a bunch of white guys on the floor.
15: I was going to say, there's a lot of Europeans playing the game now.
12: I mean, what is he talking about? That everything's separated still?
14: Yeah.
12: That is still bonkers to
14: it's
12: me.
14: Just,
12: that goes unchallenged.
14: Yeah.
12: Okay. All right. And then in California, you got that mayor's race. And, man, the knives are out for Spencer Pratt, huh?
14: Oh, yeah, they are. Yeah, Spencer Pratt, he's running to be the next mayor of L.A. And a union-backed political group ran an attack ad against him that doesn't actually feel like an attack ad. I've never seen anything like this.
12: Yeah. Oh, I haven't seen it.
15: Yeah, okay. It's like he bought the ad. Spencer Pratt did.
12: Okay, roll it.
19: Republican Spencer Pratt is the last thing Los Angeles needs for mayor. Pratt opposes using taxpayer money to build brand new houses for our unhoused neighbors, saying it's time for the homeless to get help or get out. Pratt thinks L.A. needs thousands more police officers rather than more social workers. And Republican Spencer Pratt thinks public employee unions should have less power, not more. L.A. is on the right track and needs to stay the course.
12: Oh, dang. Is that hilarious?
20: It is. It's amazing that that got past the goalie. It's amazing.
12: Well, I
20: somebody didn't raise their hand and go, hey, wait a minute.
12: That tells you everything about
20: you can't
12: their
20: run
12: thinking.
20: This at, right, exactly.
12: They think that's a winner.
20: And the little bubble they live in, where yes. Everybody thinks that way, too. I mean, it's I don't know how. Who disagrees with anything that just, he just said?
14: Well, I'm still over here not convinced that Pratt himself didn't actually pitch that somehow.
12: Like, have a mole somewhere?
14: Like, yeah, right. Or, like, they set up this, like, fake political action committee and got associated with a labor union, and they're like, all right, we're going to run this ad. Okay, here's $200,000 to run the ad. And then they do it.
20: I suppose that's, I mean, it's genius if that was the case.
12: Yeah.
20: Wow. I mean, you know, we don't need more police. No, we don't.
12: Yeah. Instead of more social workers. Well, yes, of course. The crime is insane here.
20: Yes.
12: That's what people have said.
20: Right.
12: Wow. Scott, I know you're a big American Idol fan.
20: Well, I don't know about a big fan. You
12: watch it every season.
20: I didn't watch much this year.
12: But you watched the finale, at least.
20: I watched the last 10 minutes, yeah.
12: So you miss Carrie Underwood. You're a big fan.
20: I did. Well, I am a big fan.
12: And, well, she performed with a band you love.
20: My wife told me about this. She was watching it. She's like, hey, did you see Motley Crue?
12: Because you love this band.
20: Motley Crue?
12: Yes.
20: Yeah.
12: You wear the T-shirt.
20: I like them. I mean, I like them okay. I saw
12: you
20: them.
12: You wear them at a concert that you weren't at.
20: Oh, no, that's true.
12: That means you must be a fan, right?
20: It was a gift.
12: Oh, got it.
20: Yeah, it was a gift.
12: Anyway, did you hear it at all?
20: No, I didn't. My wife said it wasn't bad. That's what she said.
12: You said it was pretty good?
20: Yeah, it was all right.
12: Well, I'll let you judge. David's not too sure, man.
20: Mm-hmm.
12: He's not too sure.
20: Vince Neil, though.

0: can you at least say you've heard Vince worse?
1: Oh, yeah.
0: That's not that bad.
1: I've heard him much worse.
0: Okay.
1: I understand the words.

0: That's pretty good.
1: I've heard worse.
0: See?
1: Yeah, it's not bad.
0: Okay.
1: It's not bad. And Vince is not bad there.
0: It was not embarrassing.
1: I mean, I understood the words.
2: I understood my line way. But, you know.
0: The five stories we're watching today are much more straight ahead.

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12: The Markley, Van Camp, and Robbins Show. Jamie Markley, David Van Camp, Scott Robbins, and the five stories we're watching today.
13: Number five, the NBC headline. It has been assumed that hantavirus is contagious only if someone is in close contact with someone who's having symptoms. Some experts now suggest it's possible it may be more contagious than thought.
14: God.
13: But then you read the article, actually, and it's Ashish Jha, that dude.
14: Again?
13: The COVID coordinator under Biden. And anyway, he's saying, well, we're looking at, is it more easily spread under those particular conditions in close contact in a boat? And then they've got somebody from the CDC saying, well, actually, in the article itself, there's no evidence to suggest the Andy strain has changed to make it more infectious. So it's just more fear porn.
14: Clickbait.
13: Yeah.
15: Unbelievable.
13: Number four. Meanwhile, though, a Dutch hospital quarantined 12 staff members for 6 weeks in a preventative measure after blood and urine from a hantavirus patient were handled without observing strict protocols. What are we doing here, folks?
14: I don't know.
15: Man, oh, man.
13: Okay, come on, man. The world's on edge a little bit right now because we've been a little snake bit in the past.
14: Yes.
13: So do this right. Exactly. What are you doing?
14: I know.
13: I mean, I'm over here like, we should have told Pete Hegseth that cruise liner was carrying fentanyl and he would have just blown it up. Problem solved. All right. Number three. The Supreme Court has canceled a court order requiring Alabama to draw a congressional map with two majority black voting districts. Alabama can now draw a more Republican-friendly map, and the games continue. Number two, India's government says they only have around 60 days of crude oil reserves, 60 days of natural gas supplies remaining as well. They're saying, hey, let's try to get that Strait of Hormuz open, shall we?
14: Yes.
13: Yeah, that'd be good. Yeah. And then number one, related, U.S. inflation jumped 3.8%, the fastest rate in 3 years. It was driven mostly by energy prices plus supply chain disruptions because of the war in Iran.
15: All right. We probably need some good news then, right?
14: Mm-hmm. Yeah.
15: That would be helpful.
14: We covered some bad news there.
15: Yeah.
14: Hunta virus. I did not catch it in a boat. I did not catch it with a goat.
15: Are you going to keep this going? Because I don't want to interrupt. No. I want the floor to be yours.
14: I did not catch it here or there. I did not catch it anywhere. Okay.
15: Well, the good news I was going to bring, I happen to see this headline today. There's a Fast and Furious TV show in the works. Got that going for you.
14: Really?
15: Yes. You still have not seen any of the movies, right?
14: No.
15: Have you watched any of them, David?
13: I have. Yeah. Watch that
15: was
13: one.
15: It as bad as you thought it was?
13: Yes,
15: be?
13: It was that. What was the?
15: It was incredible.
13: I think it was the one with Ronda Rousey, where they fly the they fly a Lamborghini.
15: Like number nine?
13: Yeah, like out of
15: skyscraper. But you got to start with like number five or six.
13: But you know how they get that luxury vehicle from one building to another from a skyscraper? Well, Tyrese worked out the math. And what he had to do was open up those doors because they're like wings, yeah. And that gives him enough lift to get to the next building.
15: I want escapism when I see a movie, David.
14: Well, you got it there.
15: This is the Markley, Van Camp, and Robbins Show. Yes, Vin Diesel made the announcement. There's going to be 4 shows in the works, but NBC is only going to do one of them, apparently. Going to keep that thing going forever. Oh, it's hilarious.
14: Yeah. Well, till the money runs up.
15: Yeah. There was a run of them that was pretty good. The last couple, not
14: quite
15: up to par. I want
14: to
15: see
14: the wings one now.
15: See? I cannot believe after all the talk, you wouldn't watch one of them.
14: I just...
15: Every time you hate fun.
14: I'm going to, I just don't.
15: You never saw Point Break either. No. What's wrong with you?
14: I don't know.
15: Anyway.
14: I'm off.
15: Yeah. Biggest story today, Scott Robbins has not seen Point Break. Hit him up on Facebook. Tell him he needs to see.
14: I don't like
15: on.
14: That fun. You it's know fun. That.
15: Yeah, it's terrible. All right, a couple of crazy clips you got to hear. And what's your story? Straight ahead.

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4: What are we talking about? Someone saying we got a second civil war? Is this because of the voting?
5: Yes, it's because of redistricting. Democrats are just increasingly unhinged.
18: They're out of their minds.
5: Well, it's because they just realized that they really did, to quote the top Democrat in the House, they bleeped around and found out, you know, California, and then they tried to rig Virginia, and then they realize, uh-oh, we've already gerrymandered most blue states within an inch of their lives, and Republicans have the upper hand now. They just did the math. So Representative Benny Thompson, a high-profile Democrat, obviously, he was the chair of the January 6th committee, and he said this on MS Now.
4: Okay.
19: This is equivalent to a second civil war. We're going to have to get our act together. As everybody is saying, we're going to have to resist with every fiber in our body. We're going to have to take this system on at every election.
4: When you were a kid in school and you learned about the Civil War, how brutal it was. Families torn apart, and how many people died?
20: Hundreds of thousands.
4: And what they were fighting for.
20: Yes.
4: To compare this to that is so freaking disgusting.
5: Yeah, it's sick.
4: And it's not even challenged.
20: No, it's that and Jim Crow. They do it all the time. It's what they do.
4: It means nothing.
20: No. Well, I told you, there's words that used to be inflammatory and really bad. Now there's commonplace. Now they're just, I disagree with you.
4: Well, and most people can't stand politicians. And as you know, right now, If we're to be honest, most Americans are not even paying that much attention to politics outside of gas prices. Mm-hmm. They're really not. I mean, we're in this every day. But most people, are they going to ever hear what Benny Thompson just said?
20: Probably not.
4: But the aggregate that happens when they say so many stupid things, okay, and you think about how many stories are out there that you feel like, man, Republicans are really losing their footing politically in this country. You know, and you hear all these predictions, Democrats could take the House, they might even take the Senate. It goes on and on and on, right? And then you look at polling right now, how bad Trump might be, or how bad the Republicans are. Still nowhere near as bad as Democrats.
5: Oh, yeah.
4: So far, upside down. I mean, even their own voters can't stand him.
20: Mm-hmm. But they run guys like that up there, and he gets clicks, sound bites, you know, all of that. And you get enough of them together, and all of a sudden, maybe you make a change there. I don't know.
4: They're losing.
20: No, I mean,
4: they're
20: maybe
4: continuing
20: they
4: to lose.
20: But they keep the down. I mean, once they're in. They double down, triple down. I mean, all the time on the same stuff over and over again.
4: But when has that worked? When's the last time it worked?
20: Hasn't for a while, has it?
5: No, I don't think it works anymore.
4: That's what I wonder.
21: Yeah.
4: And everything, Trump, Trump's the worst, blah, blah, blah. And you know Trump, and he's going to do this until I'm convinced, till he takes his last breath. He's going to just go poke you right in the eye continually.
20: It's who he is.
4: Yes.
20: Yeah, that's exactly who he is. But anyway, it's weird because you mentioned that, and how does this help them move the meter at all, right? Benny Thompson, right?
4: Yeah, say this is like a second zone.
20: I don't think so. I mean, I doubt it does, but it is interesting they keep going back to the same well over and over and over again. I can remember after Trump won this last election, there was talk about, well, they need to come closer to the middle. But they haven't. They've gone further, if anything.
4: Dude, I remember.
20: To the right than ever.
4: November 2016.
20: Mm-hmm.
4: We have to get out of our bubble.
20: Exactly. Yeah.
4: And go discover what America's about again.
20: America's saying,
4: they never did it.
20: You know, it's like the guys at Coke going, you know, we got papaya flavored Coke. It's a great idea. And it tanks, but they just keep putting it out there. Different results. Like you just haven't had the right papaya yet.
5: Yeah, right. Let's add more papaya action.
20: Right, exactly.
5: Maybe that's good.
20: Yes.
5: Maybe that'll work.
20: Yeah.
4: The Indiana Hoosiers were at the White House yesterday.
20: I saw that.
4: Football team.
20: Yeah. National champs.
4: Fernando Mendoza. He wasn't there, the quarterback.
20: Wasn't he on the phone or something?
4: Well, he called Trump.
20: Oh, that's what it was. Okay.
4: Because he had said, this was a little while back, saying that he wasn't going to be there because Well, he was going to have practice, basically.
18: I'm on the bottom of the totem pole here. I got to prove myself. I can't miss practice.
4: Yeah, he's with the Raiders.
18: As a rookie, I don't think that's a good look. And I want to, you know, try to best serve my teammates. And I don't know if that'd be accomplishing that goal.
4: Got to respect that.
20: Sure you do.
4: Trump addressed that. Thought it was kind of funny.
21: Now, the reason he's not here, he was so nice, he called, because he has actually, JD's a big fan of ours. You wouldn't believe it because he didn't show up. I'm not happy, but that's okay. The reason he didn't, because he's at spring training, right?
22: Correct.
21: No, he's been great, and he's at spring training, like his first day or something. I said, you better go there. If he was not here for other reasons, like he didn't like Trump or he didn't want to come, I wouldn't even mention him. I'd go through the hall and talk about how great. I wouldn't even mention the quarterback's name. But he's a great guy, actually, and he is actually a big fan of what we're doing for our country. But he became Indiana's first ever Heisman Trophy winner, right, Coach?
4: Yeah. To acknowledge not being there.
20: As only he can.
4: Yes. If it was some stupid reason, like he didn't like Trump. Because there have been plenty of teams that haven't gone.
20: Yeah.
4: For that very reason.
20: I like when he shifts into third person, though. It's great.
4: Yeah.
20: Because he doesn't like Trump.
4: He doesn't like Trump. All right, it's that time. We do it a couple of times a day. Go around the table. It may not be the biggest story out there, but it caught your attention. You want to bring it in. David Van Camp today, what's your story?
23: This is not even close to a news story. It's just something in my life that I find very, very funny, and I wanted to share it with you. I hope you find it 10% as funny as I do.
4: Okay.
23: This has been like a daily basis for me now. So my kids, you know, when we're in the car, we like to listen to music. Most of the time, it's something they want to listen to. One song that they've really liked is a classic Sesame Street song from the 1980s. It's A Rainy Day. Right.
4: Okay.
23: And if you're not familiar with it, here's just a little snippet of it. Right.
4: Okay.
24: Why do we need the rain anyway?
23: Yeah. Okay. So it's that classic, you know, 1980s, whatever. The reason I find it funny, though, is because every time that line happens, my wife thinks I'm insane and my kids think I'm crazy because I can't help stop laughing at that line. And the reason is because my stupid brain does something to that line.
4: Okay.
24: Why do we need the rain?
25: Anyway.
23: Yeah. I hear Joe Biden every time.
20: I did not see that coming.
4: I didn't either.
23: Why do we need the rain? And then I hear him going, anyway.
20: Okay. One more time, David. Come on. I want to hear that again.
24: Why do we need the rain?
25: Anyway.
23: Yeah, that's what I hear. So I'm driving in the truck with the kids in the back, and I'm just like laughing my ass off. And no one knows why. And it's one of those things, I try to explain it, and without the visual or audio aid, it makes no sense.
4: Yeah, that was the Biden take. If you hold dear, get a lot done. Yes, that one?
25: If you hold near and dear to you, that you like to be able to. Anyway.
23: Yes.
25: Anyway.
23: Yeah, exactly.
4: Oh, gosh. Yeah.
23: Okay. Thank you for indulging me.
4: I'm not sure why your brain does that, but it is very funny.
20: No, I like it, yeah.
4: Yeah.
20: I'll never hear that song again, ever, period. But if I do, that will be it.
4: Yes. Well, the other thing for a lot of us, that what you just did for us, David, if you ever have this wish, and Robbins will say this every once in a while, man, what I would give for my daughter to be little again, to hold my hand walking across the street.
20: Mm-hmm.
4: You've said that many times.
20: Yeah.
4: And now I will think, but you also got to listen to songs like that endlessly again.
20: Yeah, that's true.
4: It's not all bad.
20: Yeah.
4: Whoo, boy. All right, Scotty, what do you got for what's your story?
20: Cynthia West, that's her name, ex-girlfriend of Thomas Massey. There could be a little problem in the Massey life right now. Exposes him as a sexual deviant and bribed her with $5,000 cash to shut her pie hole.
4: What?
20: Massey DM'd her in August of 2024 on X. 2 months after his wife of 31 years died, Massey ended up getting her a congressional staffer job in D.C. Massey pressured her to be involved in deviant sexual behavior with him. Quid pro quo. Cynthia rejected, feeling extremely pressured and uncomfortable. When she rejected, Thomas Massey had her fired, bribed her, and threatened her not to file a complaint. A complaint was, in fact, filed in fall of 2025, the same time period when Massey remarried to a different staffer 20 years younger than him. The man who claimed and screamed the loudest about transparency for Epstein turns out to be a scumbag. Thomas Massie, ladies and gentlemen.
4: I hadn't heard that story.
20: Yeah, that's a big deal now.
4: Do you believe what she's saying?
20: I have no idea if it's true or not.
4: It's like everything you got to take with a grain of salt, don't you?
23: Yeah, I take it with a grain of salt. I mean, if something was filed, last August, you said?
20: Yeah.
23: Yeah, I mean, the timing of that, it's like, is that right around the time they started kind of butting heads, him and Trump? And then is there a political angle to this? I'm not really sure.
20: Well, it's also the same time period that he remarried someone other than her.
23: Yeah.
2: Mm-hmm.
20: That was 20 years younger than him.
4: Right.
20: Yeah.
4: Yeah. Who knows, man?
20: I don't know. Thomas Massie hasn't exactly been a friend throughout the whole thing either.
23: So. Oh, no.
20: Of Trump, so.
23: Well, and then he has an ad out where he's saying, hey, we don't disagree on everything, Trump and I. Like, he's still campaigning as if Trump has endorsed him.
20: Right.
23: That is scumbag behavior.
20: Yeah, it is.
4: Yeah. For my story, you know, Scott, you will say sometimes, we're all told.
20: Yes.
4: You can no longer play the children's games.
20: Yeah, we're told. Some at 18, others at 48, but we're all told.
4: And that's not just sports. That's a lot of different sort of activities.
20: Oh, yeah, it is, yeah.
4: You tell me all the time.
20: Well, because you come in here going, man, my back or whatever. I got to go see the bone rubber today. And it's like, well, stop playing.
4: It was my son-in-law's birthday celebration last night. He wanted to play basketball. What was I going to do, let him down?
20: Your son-in-law is much younger than you, old man River.
4: Anyway, yeah. I bring this up to say... there was a whole piece done on the oldest rockers on tour this summer.
20: Oh, gosh. Well, that's ageless.
4: So, you know, when you say you're all told, but maybe when the voice gives out, you got to be done.
20: Yeah.
4: But then if someone's still paying to see you play.
20: That's just it, right?
4: Mike Love of the Beach Boys is the oldest out on the road this year.
20: Yeah.
4: He's 85.
20: Yeah.
4: Bob Dylan will be out on the road.
20: My sister saw him this last summer. He played behind a curtain.
4: And was it good?
20: No.
23: I've heard that from a lot of people. It's
20: the curtain, he plays behind it.
23: it's either that or like way off to the side of the stage.
20: Yeah, it's a weird,
4: It's wild because he turns 85 in a few weeks.
20: Yeah, well.
4: Something like 20 years ago. I thought it was not very good then.
20: Whew.
4: Yeah. Paul Simon. You just mentioned you would like to see Paul Simon.
20: I have never seen Paul Simon. I would.
4: 84.
20: Yeah, better get there.
4: John Anderson of Yes, who still sounds pretty good.
20: He does, doesn't he? With that real high, angelic-y voice of his? Yeah.
4: He's 81.
20: Wow.
4: Eric Clapton is 81.
20: He still sounds okay.
4: Mickey Dolenz of the Monkees is 81.
20: It's the last monkey.
4: Rod Stewart is 81.
20: Doing a big tour this summer.
4: Roger Glover of Deep Purple and Ian Gillan of Deep Purple are both 80.
20: They're still playing.
4: Well, I think they have an album coming out. I saw a blurb where it's their heaviest album in years.
20: Yeah.
4: And they're 80.
20: Gillan's still
4: like that.
20: Got the leather lungs.
4: And John Fogerty also turns 80.
20: Yeah.
4: All out
20: Some
4: on
20: of
4: the
20: those songs you can sing when you get older.
4: Yeah.
20: I mean, Mick Jagger still sings Stone songs.
4: But man, if you go back 30 years, would you have thought any of these people be playing when they're 80?
20: No.
4: It's kind of cool.
20: Why?
4: People still want to see it. All right. News update. And Nimrod's in the news in just a few minutes.

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13: Right. 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
14: I got a couple real quick. 20% chance hantavirus is declared by the World Health Organization as a public health emergency, according to the odds makers on Kalshi.
15: 20% chance?
14: 20%. You can bet on it. Yeah.
15: Oh, God.
13: That's not a great chance. 20%. Not very good.
14: No, I still think, you know, for the people who are like, oh, yeah, we're not locking down again. It's like, I agree with you, because if this becomes a, like, widespread, spreads like COVID kind of thing, with a 35 to 40% mortality rate, you're not locking down because there's no society or government left, my friend. That's like end of world kind of situation, man.
13: That's a lot of people gone.
14: Yes.
13: Yeah.
14: Yeah. Anyway, and then also big news here. Remember the Key Bridge in Baltimore that got hit by that boat?
15: Oh, yeah. Yeah.
13: Yes.
14: A bunch of workers died who were working on the bridge. Yep. Criminal charges have now been filed against the Singapore-based Synergy Marine Limited and a subsidiary as well. They were indicted by the Justice Department. Let's see. In addition, you've got this 47-year-old Indian national whose name is Radhar Krishnan Karthik Nair. He's also been charged. Wow. They're facing charges for conspiracy, willfully failing to immediately inform the U.S. Coast Guard of a known hazardous condition, because they were basically dead in the water going towards the... They had no control over the boat.
13: Oh, my goodness.
14: And obstruction of an agency proceeding. They're trying to cover things up, cover up their own negligence.
15: Six no control of the boat.
14: Yeah.
13: Was that dude's first?

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1: I love the poorly educated.
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3: Nimrods in the News. We go to Florida. Police are investigating two males hopped the fence at a high school and entered a building through an unlocked door. They rode bicycles. They used other equipment intended for special needs kids.
4: Oh.
3: Stole $50 worth of lanyards and got away with approximately 100 hot dogs and ice cream, valued at $60. It happened in the middle of the night, and it sounds like these thieves maybe were students or young adults. They're looking for them. Special needs.
4: Jeez.
3: And that's Nimrod's in the News.
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20: Tech stocks are pulling Wall Street down today. Traders are concerned after President Trump exited his summit with Chinese President Xi Jinping without any major policy agreements announced yet. The Dow Jones Industrial Average was down over 500 points at one point today. The NASDAQ has been down well over 1% as well. And with President Trump's summit with Xi in Beijing now over, critics have raised concerns that while the trip emphasized stronger ties between the two countries, there are few details coming out on major issues facing the superpowers. Trump said Xi offered help with Iran, and like Trump, he wants the Strait of Hormuz open as soon as possible. Trump invited President Xi to the White House in September. Harvey Weinstein's third sex crimes case is ending in a mistrial. A jury in New York City told the judge it was deadlocked, and the judge ended deliberations. The jury was weighing evidence around the third-degree rape charge for 2 days, a year after the last case involving aspiring actress Jessica Mann also resulted in a mistrial. The 74-year-old Weinstein, whose health is deteriorating, is already serving serious time for a previous conviction. Starbucks is not done cutting jobs. Monica Nelson reports.
21: The company confirmed that the 300 U.S. corporate cuts announced are only the beginning. According to numerous reports, Starbucks is now reviewing its international corporate and support teams, a move that could lead to additional job reductions overseas. The company says the restructuring is part of a broader effort to streamline operations after several rounds of cuts in 2025.
20: Supreme Court Justice Samuel Alito will not recuse himself from a big upcoming case involving climate change. ExxonMobil and Suncor Energy are attempting to throw out a lawsuit in Colorado seeking damages for harms related to climate change. Left-leaning groups asked the Senate to investigate Alito's involvement, citing his stock holdings in energy companies. However, a spokeswoman for the high court told NBC News Alito does not have a financial interest.

0: interest in any party. I'm Chris Caraggio.
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0: Testimony is over in the trial that's pitting tech titans Elon Musk and Sam Altman against one another, Rory O'Neill reports.
3: Elon Musk is suing OpenAI, a company he co-founded, along with its CEO Sam Altman and company president Greg Brockman. Musk argues that Altman reneged on a promise to keep OpenAI nonprofit and that $38 billion he donated was misused for commercial purposes. But Altman claims he made no such promise. Jury deliberations start Monday, but their verdict is only advisory, meaning the judge has final say on liability.
0: The NYPD is investigating a swastika flag flying over NYU as a hate crime. The flag had two swastikas and was raised on the roof of an NYU building overlooking Washington Square Park last week during an outdoor graduation week event. The building is named after a Jewish philanthropist. Honda lost money for the first time in almost 70 years. Tammy Trujillo has more.
4: The company posted an annual operating loss of more than $2.6 billion. Money spent on its electric vehicle business, Chinese competition, and U.S. tariffs all contributed. Investors didn't seem to mind, however, as shares jumped 7% following Thursday's earnings announcement. I'm Tammy Trujillo.
0: A pick six New Jersey lottery ticket worth $5.9 million was 8 days away from being worthless before a man said he found it crumpled up in one of his pants pockets. State lottery officials say the man showed up to their offices yesterday with the winning ticket.
5: Rattled and shaking, my dad got cancer right now. We battling stages. Trust me when I say there's plenty things that I'd rather be facing. For real.
0: Drake's father is battling cancer. The rapper revealed that his dad, Dennis Graham, is currently dealing with the diagnosis. The song is called Make Them Cry. It's the first track on his new album, Iceman. Drake didn't reveal what kind of cancer his 71-year-old father is facing. Fans wasted no time in posting online well wishes. I'm Chris Caraggio.
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7: Tech stocks are pulling Wall Street down today. Traders are concerned after President Trump exited his summit with Chinese President Xi Jinping without any major policy agreements announced yet. The Dow Jones Industrial Average was down over 500 points at one point today. The NASDAQ has been down well over 1% as well. And with President Trump's summit with Xi in Beijing now over, critics have raised concerns that while the trip emphasized stronger ties between the two countries, there are few details coming out on major issues facing the superpowers. Trump said Xi offered help with Iran, and like Trump, he wants the Strait of Hormuz open as soon as possible. Trump invited President Xi to the White House in September. Harvey Weinstein's third sex crimes case is ending in a mistrial. A jury in New York City told the judge it was deadlocked, and the judge ended deliberations. The jury was weighing evidence around the third-degree rape charge for 2 days, a year after the last case involving aspiring actress Jessica Mann also resulted in a mistrial. The 74-year-old Weinstein, whose health is deteriorating, is already serving serious time for a previous conviction. Starbucks is not done cutting jobs. Monica Nelson reports.
8: The company confirmed that the 300 U.S. corporate cuts announced are only the beginning. According to numerous reports, Starbucks is now reviewing its international corporate and support teams, a move that could lead to additional job reductions overseas. The company says the restructuring is part of a broader effort to streamline operations after several rounds of cuts in 2025.
7: Supreme Court Justice Samuel Alito will not recuse himself from a big upcoming case involving climate change. ExxonMobil and Suncor Energy are attempting to throw out a lawsuit in Colorado seeking damages for harms related to climate change. Left-leaning groups asked the Senate to investigate Alito's involvement, citing his stock holdings in energy companies. However, a spokeswoman for the high court told NBC News Alito does not have a financial interest in any party. I'm Chris Caraggio.
6: Cashback is not available on gas in New Jersey and Wisconsin.
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2: Testimony is over in the trial that's pitting tech titans Elon Musk and Sam Altman against one another, Rory O'Neill reports.
3: Elon Musk is suing OpenAI, a company he co-founded, along with its CEO Sam Altman and company president Greg Brockman. Musk argues that Altman reneged on a promise to keep OpenAI nonprofit and that $38 billion he donated was misused for commercial purposes. But Altman claims he made no such promise. Jury deliberations start Monday, but their verdict is only advisory, meaning the judge has final say on liability.
2: The NYPD is investigating a swastika flag flying over NYU as a hate crime. The flag had two swastikas and was raised on the roof of an NYU building overlooking Washington Square Park last week during an outdoor graduation week event. The building is named after a Jewish philanthropist. Honda lost money for the first time in almost 70 years. Tammy Trujillo has more.
4: The company posted an annual operating loss of more than $2.6 billion. Money spent on its electric vehicle business, Chinese competition, and U.S. tariffs all contributed. Investors didn't seem to mind, however, as shares jumped 7% following Thursday's earnings announcement. I'm Tammy Trujillo.
2: A pick six New Jersey lottery ticket worth $5.9 million was 8 days away from being worthless before a man said he found it crumpled up in one of his pants pockets. State lottery officials say the man showed up to their offices yesterday with the winning ticket.
5: Rattled and shaking, my dad got cancer right now. We battling stages. Trust me when I say there's plenty of things that I'd rather be facing. For real.
2: Drake's father is battling cancer. The rapper revealed that his dad, Dennis Graham, is currently dealing with the diagnosis. The song is called Make Them Cry. It's the first track on his new album, Iceman. Drake didn't reveal what kind of cancer his 71-year-old father is facing. Fans wasted no time in posting online well wishes. I'm Chris Caraggio.
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7: 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Who says time travel is impossible?

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5: Tech stocks are pulling Wall Street down today. Traders are concerned after President Trump exited his summit with Chinese President Xi Jinping without any major policy agreements announced yet. The Dow Jones Industrial Average was down over 500 points at one point today. The NASDAQ has been down well over 1% as well. And with President Trump's summit with Xi in Beijing now over, critics have raised concerns that while the trip emphasized stronger ties between the two countries, there are few details coming out on major issues facing the superpowers. Trump said Xi offered help with Iran, and like Trump, he wants the Strait of Hormuz open as soon as possible. Trump invited President Xi to the White House in September. Harvey Weinstein's third sex crimes case is ending in a mistrial. A jury in New York City told the judge it was deadlocked, and the judge ended deliberations. The jury was weighing evidence around the third-degree rape charge for 2 days, a year after the last case involving aspiring actress Jessica Mann also resulted in a mistrial. The 74-year-old Weinstein, whose health is deteriorating, is already serving serious time for a previous conviction. Starbucks is not done cutting jobs. Monica Nelson reports.
6: The company confirmed that the 300 U.S. corporate cuts announced are only the beginning. According to numerous reports, Starbucks is now reviewing its international corporate and support teams, a move that could lead to additional job reductions overseas. The company says the restructuring is part of a broader effort to streamline operations after several rounds of cuts in 2025.
5: Supreme Court Justice Samuel Alito will not recuse himself from a big upcoming case involving climate change. ExxonMobil and Suncor Energy are attempting to throw out a lawsuit in Colorado seeking damages for harms related to climate change. Left-leaning groups asked the Senate to investigate Alito's involvement, citing his stock holdings in energy companies. However, a spokeswoman for the high court told NBC News Alito does not have a financial interest in any party. I'm Chris Caraggio.
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5: Testimony is over in the trial that's pitting tech titans Elon Musk and Sam Altman against one another. Rory O'Neill reports.
8: Elon Musk is suing OpenAI, a company he co-founded, along with its CEO Sam Altman and company president Greg Brockman. Musk argues that Altman reneged on a promise to keep OpenAI nonprofit and that $38 billion he donated was misused for commercial purposes. But Altman claims he made no such promise. Jury deliberations start Monday, but their verdict is only advisory, meaning the judge has final say on liability.
5: The NYPD is investigating a swastika flag flying over NYU as a hate crime. The flag had two swastikas and was raised on the roof of an NYU building overlooking Washington Square Park last week during an outdoor graduation week event. The building is named after a Jewish philanthropist. Honda lost money for the first time in almost 70 years. Tammy Trujillo has more.
9: The company posted an annual operating loss of more than $2.6 billion. Money spent on its electric vehicle business, Chinese competition, and U.S. tariffs all contributed. Investors

0: Didn't seem to mind, however, as shares jumped 7% following Thursday's earnings announcement. I'm Tammy Trujillo.
1: A pick six New Jersey lottery ticket worth $5.9 million was 8 days away from being worthless before a man said he found it crumpled up in one of his pants pockets. State lottery officials say the man showed up to their offices yesterday with the winning ticket.
2: Rattled and shaking, my dad got cancer right now. We battling stages. Trust me when I say there's plenty of things that I'd rather be facing. For real.
1: Drake's father is battling cancer. The rapper revealed that his dad, Dennis Graham, is currently dealing with the diagnosis. The song is called Make Them Cry. It's the first track on his new album, Iceman. Drake didn't reveal what kind of cancer his 71-year-old father is facing. Fans wasted no time in posting online well wishes. I'm Chris Caraggio.
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4: 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Who says time travel is impossible? This is Art Bell's

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2: Tech stocks are pulling Wall Street down today. Traders are concerned after President Trump exited his summit with Chinese President Xi Jinping without any major policy agreements announced yet. The Dow Jones Industrial Average was down over 500 points at one point today. The NASDAQ has been down well over 1% as well. And with President Trump's summit with Xi in Beijing now over, critics have raised concerns that while the trip emphasized stronger ties between the two countries, there are few details coming out on major issues facing the superpowers. Trump said Xi offered help with Iran, and like Trump, he wants the Strait of Hormuz open as soon as possible. Trump invited President Xi to the White House in September. Harvey Weinstein's third sex crimes case is ending in a mistrial. A jury in New York City told the judge it was deadlocked, and the judge ended deliberations. The jury was weighing evidence around the third-degree rape charge for 2 days, a year after the last case involving aspiring actress Jessica Mann also resulted in a mistrial. The 74-year-old Weinstein, whose health is deteriorating, is already serving serious time for a previous conviction. Starbucks is not done cutting jobs. Monica Nelson reports.
3: The company confirmed that the 300 U.S. corporate cuts announced are only the beginning. According to numerous reports, Starbucks is now reviewing its international corporate and support teams, a move that could lead to additional job reductions overseas. The company says the restructuring is part of a broader effort to streamline operations after several rounds of cuts in 2025.
2: Supreme Court Justice Samuel Alito will not recuse himself from a big upcoming case involving climate change. ExxonMobil and Suncor Energy are attempting to throw out a lawsuit in Colorado seeking damages for harms related to climate change. Left-leaning groups asked the Senate to investigate Alito's involvement, citing his stock holdings in energy companies. However, a spokeswoman for the high court told NBC News Alito does not have a financial interest in any party. I'm Chris Caraggio.
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2: Testimony is over in the trial that's pitting tech titans Elon Musk and Sam Altman against one another. Rory O'Neill reports.
6: Elon Musk is suing OpenAI, a company he co-founded, along with its CEO, Sam Altman, and company president, Greg Brockman. Musk argues that Altman reneged on a promise to keep OpenAI nonprofit and that $38 billion he donated was misused for commercial purposes. But Altman claims he made no such promise. Jury deliberations start Monday, but their verdict is only advisory, meaning the judge has final say on liability.
2: The NYPD is investigating a swastika flag flying over NYU as a hate crime. The flag had two swastikas and was raised on the roof of an NYU building overlooking Washington Square Park last week during an outdoor graduation week event. The building is named after a Jewish philanthropist. Honda lost money for the first time in almost 70 years. Tammy Trujillo has more.
7: The company posted an annual operating loss of more than $2.6 billion. Money spent on its electric vehicle business, Chinese competition, and U.S. tariffs all contributed. Investors didn't seem to mind, however, as shares jumped 7% following Thursday's earnings announcement. I'm Tammy Trujillo.
2: A pick six New Jersey lottery ticket worth $5.9 million was 8 days away from being worthless before a man said he found it crumpled up in one of his pants pockets. State lottery officials say the man showed up to their offices yesterday with the winning ticket.
8: Rattled and shaking, my dad got cancer right now. We battling stages. Trust me when I say there's plenty of things that I'd rather be facing. For real.
2: Drake's father is battling cancer. The rapper revealed that his dad, Dennis Graham, is currently dealing

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0: President Trump's summit with Xi in Beijing now over. Critics have raised concerns that while the trip emphasized stronger ties between the two countries, there are few details coming out on major issues facing the superpowers. Trump said Xi offered help with Iran, and like Trump, he wants the Strait of Hormuz open as soon as possible. Trump invited President Xi to the White House in September. Harvey Weinstein's third sex crimes case is ending in a mistrial. A jury in New York City told the judge it was deadlocked, and the judge ended deliberations. The jury was weighing evidence around the third-degree rape charge for 2 days, a year after the last case involving aspiring actress Jessica Mann also resulted in a mistrial. The 74-year-old Weinstein, whose health is deteriorating, is already serving serious time for a previous conviction. Starbucks is not done cutting jobs. Monica Nelson reports.
1: The company confirmed that the 300 U.S. corporate cuts announced are only the beginning. According to numerous reports, Starbucks is now reviewing its international corporate and support teams, a move that could lead to additional job reductions overseas. The company says the restructuring is part of a broader effort to streamline operations after several rounds of cuts in 2025.
0: Supreme Court Justice Samuel Alito will not recuse himself from a big upcoming case involving climate change. ExxonMobil and Suncor Energy are attempting to throw out a lawsuit in Colorado seeking damages for harms related to climate change. Left-leaning groups asked the Senate to investigate Alito's involvement, citing his stock holdings in energy companies. However, a spokeswoman for the high court told NBC News Alito does not have a financial interest in any party. I'm Chris Caraggio.
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0: Testimony is over in the trial that's pitting tech titans Elon Musk and Sam Altman against one another. Rory O'Neill reports.
5: Elon Musk is suing OpenAI, a company he co-founded, along with its CEO Sam Altman and company president Greg Brockman. Musk argues that Altman reneged on a promise to keep OpenAI nonprofit and that $38 billion he donated was misused for commercial purposes. But Altman claims he made no such promise. Jury deliberations start Monday, but their verdict is only advisory, meaning the judge has final say on liability.
0: The NYPD is investigating a swastika flag flying over NYU as a hate crime. The flag had two swastikas and was raised on the roof of an NYU building overlooking Washington Square Park last week during an outdoor graduation week event. The building is named after a Jewish philanthropist. Honda lost money for the first time in almost 70 years. Tammy Trujillo has more.
6: The company posted an annual operating loss of more than $2.6 billion. Money spent on its electric vehicle business, Chinese competition, and U.S. tariffs all contributed. Investors didn't seem to mind, however, as shares jumped 7% following Thursday's earnings announcement. I'm Tammy Trujillo.
0: A pick six New Jersey lottery ticket worth $5.9 million was 8 days away from being worthless before a man said he found it crumpled up in one of his pants pockets. State lottery officials say the man showed up to their offices yesterday with the winning ticket.
7: Rattled and shaking, my dad got cancer right now. We battling stages. Trust me when I say there's plenty of things that I'd rather be facing. For real.
0: Drake's father is battling cancer. The rapper revealed that his dad, Dennis Graham, is currently dealing with the diagnosis. The song is called Make Them Cry. It's the first track on his new album, Iceman. Drake didn't reveal what kind of cancer his 71-year-old father is facing. Fans wasted no time in posting online well wishes. I'm Chris Caraggio.
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4: 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So, with everything that's been going on with the Honda virus, some people call it the Honda virus. We're going to be talking about that and getting into the facts, the myths, the conspiracy, because it is the hottest thing right now in the news. Plus, we're going to continue giving the class of 2026 their digital shout outs. All right. So let's get into this a little bit. Let's address the elephant in the room. Or rather, the mouse in the engine. We've seen the hashtag Honda virus. I'm here to tell you, your car is okay. Your car is fine, okay? This is actually an outbreak from the Andes Honda virus that started on a cruise ship called the MV Hondius. Because Hondius sounds like Honda, the internet did what it does. It broke it. We'll get into the myths, the conspiracies, like I said, the theories, and what some call this a digital-to-human manipulation after, and we'll talk about that as well. Okay, let's be honest. Let's get serious for a second. This isn't a social media trend. There is a real situation. As of May 13th, the World Health Organization confirmed 11 cases and 3 deaths linked to this cruise ship, the MV Hondius. It started way back in April that left Argentina. The strain is the Andes virus. Now, this is the CDC. Now, this is why the CDC and the WHO are sweating this one. Most Honda virus you get is from breathing the dust near rodent droppings. But the Andes strain is the black sheep. This is the only one that can be spread from person to person. That's why the ship was under such heavy monitoring during its headway towards the Netherlands. And we've got one inconclusive case right here in the U.S. being tested as we speak. If you're hearing rumors about manufactured bioweapons or car engine propaganda, ignore them. This is a biological reality of rare, highly fatal virus that found a foothold on a ship. When we think about these things, it's like, is the CDC, and the WHO, the World Health Organization, are they giving us the straight answers right now? I believe that they are. I mean, I know everyone's, I've heard a lot of people talking just, you know, in the myths of doing life right now. I hear a lot of people like, oh, here's COVID 2.0. You're definitely hearing a lot of that right now. There is some value to that. I mean, the people that came back from Washington, you know, the news organizations or locally had pushed out an alert about someone being confirmed being on the ship and now is in Nebraska under quarantine. So we'll get into all that stuff and talk about, is this going to be a serious outbreak? Are we going to see a serious outbreak here in the next couple weeks? And we're talking about an 8-week gestation period. That's a long time. That's a long time. I mean, this could really devastate the economy if there is a huge outbreak again. So hopefully this is something that's very rare, that they got everything under control. And we got to keep, you know, we got to keep things pushing with life. And I know a lot of these high school kids were part of that first pandemic. You know, they a lot of those kids, a lot of these kids were home. There's a huge generation of young individuals that were home during the pandemic. Same with us adults. But a lot of these kids, and especially this graduating class and a few to come after that, that's their normal reality, that they were attending school via a web browser of a computer, a laptop. I remember just recently seeing a feed of on my memories of my daughter doing PE in the house. I laughed because it's funny. And I was like, wow, that was such a long time ago. As we continue to celebrate the class of 2026, make sure you get your shout outs in of your special loved ones. 775-990-5151, as the text lines are flooded with texts coming in. Let's lighten the mood, because our seniors have worked way too hard to let a virus steal the spotlight. All right, texts are flying in here from Yakima. Big shout out to Elena at Eisenhower High School. You did it, mija. Love mom and dad. And congratulations. From Seattle to Ballard High crew, the world isn't ready for you. Congrats, class of 2026. We do have one coming in from the 509 again, from Spokane, Washington. Shout out to Marcus and Ferris at Ferris High. From the courtyard to the stage, keep grinding. Congratulations out there in Spokane. Must be listening on the stream on our flagship station, 570 KVI. Thank you for hanging out and listening to us. We'll continue to get your graduations. If you're graduating, you guys are graduating soon. So we got the graduations hitting from Puyallup and Seattle starting next month at the fairgrounds or McCall Hall. If you got a senior that you're proud of, text me, 775-990-5151. We'd love to hear from you. Get those shout outs in. I mean, it's so crazy. And those kids who are out there listening, maybe you're driving around, hanging out. The uncertainty is out there. I mean, you're like, what am I going to do? There are some kids who are don't know exactly what they want to do, and that's okay. You know, just get that foot in the door, graduate, enjoy some of your summer. Have a plan, though. Make sure you have a plan, as I would like to say. I mean, you know, if you're working, you're doing something, maybe you're going to sign up for the Peace Corps and do something like that. There's all types of different options. Go to the community college, or maybe go to a college like a Bellevue College where it's a community college, but it also now is a 4-year degree available, which is also an economical route for some. You know, you can always do those types of routes as well. It is an exciting time. And if I could just give any piece of advice, if I could go back and rewind and tell 17, 18-year-old Mario, if he could do it all over again, I would. You know, I love what I do now for a living. I definitely did not know what I wanted to do, but it did take some time to figure that out. And I did. And it just kind of hit me like a box. It was incredible. And I'm thankful that I mean, it's something that I love and I enjoy doing. So Excited for those out there. Congratulations to the class of 2026. We'll continue talking about the Hanta virus. And I know a lot of people have called it back to the Honda virus, the madness of why people convinced it's a car company. Of course it is. Well, back in 2017, a computer virus called the WannaCry actually shut down the Honda plants. And now conspiracy theorists are stitching this old news with this new Hanta virus news to claim it was a planned event. Now, look, I mean, you can go down that conspiracy rabbit hole, and let's do that real quick. You're going to hear everyone talk about this is manufactured. They're going to put this in the air via chemtrails. So you're going to see all types of different conspiracies. TikTok is going to go ballistic. I haven't seen a ton of that stuff on X or TikTok right now. So, which is kind of interesting to me that there is some of that talk, but I have not. It's not in my For You page or whatever the streamline. I don't know. I'm not that hip anymore. But I'm not seeing it in my feed. I'm not getting those conspiracies. And me being a conspiracy, I wouldn't say junkie, but someone who I'm that guy who would be in the grocery store and would see the tabloid and be like, oh, wow, there was a spotting of a werewolf or UFO sighting or a Bigfoot sighting. That I guess the average casual looky or looker or browser or whatever the case may be. So yeah, that's, I would say that I am a that type of browser. Not like a, yeah, I don't go like ape crazy over it. I definitely have to just, yeah, just keep to it. Be an ear, keep my eyes looking, keep my eyes open, and continue to look for things that may just fit in between the headlines. Like this one here, where I think that some of the media may be blowing this out of proportion, but how much of it is blown up? How much of it do you feel like is manufactured? Do you feel like you're getting the correct information? And we just want to make sure that we are getting that. Because I know there's a lot of us out here like, wait a second. Like I said earlier, is this going to be another pandemic? I don't think that's going to be the case, but we are going to continue to find out if more cases start to populate in the next couple weeks. That's when time will tell. If there's an 8-week period, that is a long time, ladies and gentlemen. Where people are going to, we gotta wait this one out. Definitely this will be interesting to see how this plays out and how this will kind of affect. If something like this turns into another pandemic, it's going to rock and crush the economy. I just don't think that the economy will be able to sustain itself. And people are like, oh, we'll be working from home. A lot of people are gonna be out of jobs. You know, I think that the economy is at that tipping point. I'm not a professional, but that's just what I think will happen. I think unless you're an essential worker, there's going to be a lot of people sitting on the unemployment line. So, say your prayers or whatever you do that this is just a quick, that this is, they have it under control, and this is not something that is going to turn into a pandemic again. This could be a serious one if that's the case. And what I'll say is, I kind of joked around like during the first pandemic, I was like, man, the planet's just really not happy with us humans. Says, hey, man, you may be here on my planet, but y'all need to start using these resources correctly. And I joked around of like the planets like doing course correction and getting rid of humans, but I joked around about that many years ago on the podcast and radio show back then. I don't think that this is something that I believe that the World Health Organization has this under control. I think the CDC is doing a fantastic job to make sure that they have everything right. And we hope that this administration is doing everything in their power to make sure that they're protecting us U.S. citizens. I mean, that is their job. That's why we put these people in power. So now let's get back to this. I know that the madness is out there. People are calling this, like I was saying, like calling this the Honda virus. Well, what, you know, like I was saying, this ain't a, this wasn't in the plan. For those folks that are into conspiracies, like I was talking about earlier, they were trying to tie it with the 2017 thing. If you were listening earlier, yes, this is not something that is tied with that. This is something completely different. And folks, it's a linguistic ghost. Honda virus sounds like Honda. Like we were saying earlier, the Hondius was the ship. Sounds like Honda. The human brain loves patterns even when they aren't there. There's no digital virus. This is a, that turned into a lung disease. It is some crap that you might be seeing on TikTok like I was talking about. It's just swipe up. It's just junk. All right. I mean, at this point, it's nothing to, that's going to have any legs to stand on. And I'm really surprised that a lot of that makes it out there on the social webs. You would think that there would be more policing of that. And I'm sure that there will be some of that as well. But let's continue to get in these high school shout-outs. The texts are coming in. Here's another round of shout-outs. From Tacoma, shout-out to Stadium High. The Stadium High Tigers, best view, best crew. Congratulations, Stadium High. From Bellevue, from the 425, to Sarah at Newport. Hi. Heading to UW in the fall. Go Dogs. From Bellingham, congrats to Sehoma High grads. Change the world, guys. And congratulations to the class of 2026. We'll continue to take your shout-outs through the month of June if you have graduations as they start to pour in here. You can send your text to 775-990-5151. We'd love to hear from you. We'd love to celebrate your loved ones and give them a quick shout out via text message. So you can get those sent in. We'll get to them. If we don't get them to in this show, we'll put them on the next show that we have. So you can get those shout outs out. And like I said, at 775-990-5151. All right. So as we get back into talking about this, the conspiracies of this 2016-2017 ghost, I mean, you even have people tweeting like Marjorie Taylor Greene calling this a bioweapon for vaccine profits. Listen to me. There is no vaccine for the Honda virus yet. There is no secret cure involving zinc or ivermectin. Let's just get that out there too. This is a rare respiratory illness that requires hospital grade oxygen and care. Now everyone's going to be like, oh my God, the oxygen's going to kill us. Hopefully that is not the case here. We're not. Let's keep everything in perspective. Hopefully this is something that the WHO and the CDC have under control. Like I said, this is a rare respiratory illness. Don't let a catchy hashtag replace your common sense. All right? If you're not from the WHO or the CDC, it's probably fictitious. All right. Yeah, you got to be careful. There's going to be a ton of that being pushed out there. So yeah, let's continue on with more talk about the Hanta virus, the local cases and whatnot. Now let's get into the piece that is interesting to me. Let's talk about the local cases, because this is the part where I find this to be intriguing to me. Now in King County, there have been reports of 3 residents that have been exposed. All right. So the airport exposure, 2 of these people weren't even on the cruise ship. They were on the flight from South Africa to Amsterdam and sat within 2 seats of an ill passenger who later tested positive. They are currently isolating together at their home in King County. I thought they were okay. And then the cruiser, the one resident who was actually a passenger on the MV Hondius, this person is currently being monitored at the National Quarantine Center in Omaha, Nebraska, along with 15 other Americans. Now, what's interesting to me, why didn't they take the 2 people that were from Washington State? Well, the other 2, how come they didn't take those 2 individuals to the national quarantine area? Now, let's continue on. The current status, 0 confirmed cases. All 3 Washingtonians are currently asymptomatic and not showing symptoms. So that's a great sign, all right? That's great. I'm glad to hear that they are asymptomatic. But it is telling. If you're from Washington State and you bring something home, and you're hearing these stories from the... that you're like, oh, this is definitely going to be a pandemic. And you're like, oh, this is too close to home, right? I find this to be interesting. Like, I'm still interested about this. We have these 2 residents right here in King County isolating at home because of the flight they took from South Africa. They're sitting just 2 seats away from the passenger who came down with the virus. This is why the person-to-person talk is serious. If you're in Seattle or King County, the health department is checking on it every day. They are healthy. There are no symptoms. So these people are still showing asymptomatic. Coming up after the break, we will continue talking about this Hanta virus, the Andes version of the Hanta virus, the myths, the conspiracies that are running around there. We'll talk more about these individuals who are being quarantined locally versus being quarantined at the National Quarantine Center in Nebraska. If you want to continue to get your shout outs in for your graduating senior, congratulations to the class of 2026. You can send those in at 775-990-5151. 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
4: Welcome back to U.S. Phenomenon. If you'd like to get your shout-outs in, you can send those to me at 775-990-5151. Let us know where you're at, who you want to shout-out. Big shout-out to the class of 2026. So, we're going to continue talking about the Hanta virus, the Andes version that has been in the news and making some headway here on the headline news. Let's continue our conversation about it. But we're playing it. They're playing it safe. This isn't just a car virus rumor anymore. This is a real deal public health tracking issue. If you see a news van in your neighborhood, it's probably why. But docs say you are safe to go outside and go about your day. Huh. I'm still intrigued to why they haven't sent those to individuals that were near the individual to the quarantine, the national quarantine area. I'm definitely interested in that piece. It's very intriguing to me. Is this because... But who's monitoring these two individuals? I mean, shouldn't they not be able to leave their home? Are they leaving their home? Are they being monitored by some type of device saying, oh, they left the house? Not like house arrest? I'm a little intrigued why they wouldn't put these two under quarantine. Because if you're under an 8-week quarantine and you have to quarantine at home for 8 weeks, you're going to go stir crazy. Okay. And that just, it is what it is. I'm very interested. I want more information on why King County Public Health did not, or even the CDC didn't put these two individuals at the national quarantine area. I'm very intrigued. Like, okay, so they're asymptomatic, but are they going, like, what if they leave their home and they go out and in 2 weeks this turns into something else? Or maybe what if they go from asymptomatic to symptomatic and they're showing signs of being tested? Like, maybe, I'm not saying that they will, but what if they allegedly test positive for this thing and they're in their home and they went outside of their home to get groceries, to go outside? I'm not saying, if you're saying this is a person-to-person situation, wouldn't you want to take the most up precaution to make sure that these individuals were quarantined properly, is what we should say? And I'm not saying what's right or wrong. I just want to make sure that we're not going to put ourselves in a situation where we're having a second pandemic. If you have it isolated to these small cases, let's take care of that. Because we know how people have been in the past, where people are like, oh, I'm sick, I got to go to work. You know, oh, don't, you know, and then all of a sudden, people were bringing the illness around and, you know, you have an office full of sick people coughing and blah, blah, blah, blah, blah. Then the pandemic hit, everyone stayed home, returned to office, the hybrid situation, you know, people were very precautious. Oh, I'm not feeling good, I'm going to go ahead and stay home. Everyone's like, cool, yeah, do that. Then, it, you know, as it kind of has worn and has done its thing, pandemic kind of ended. People continue to be polite, stay, oh, hey, I got a fever, I'm not feeling good, I have a cough. People were staying home. Great. Kids are getting back into the, you know, the preschool thing, the daycare thing, back to school. Germs are being shared. People are getting sick, blah, blah, blah, blah, blah. And there seems to be a little bit of the lax in regards to, hey, I'm sick, I'm going to stay home, I got to push through. All fine and dandy. But now we're talking about a situation where you have two individuals who none of us know. I mean, when you start to think about the old pandemic, you talked about the retirement home center in Everett where this pandemic blew up. People are like, it was crazy back in those days. Wild times. Not for the faint of heart. And obviously they weren't, you know, leaving. Everyone was kind of quarantined there and whatnot. But is the CDC, is King County monitoring these two individuals on a daily and making sure that keeping tabs of them and making sure they're not exposing the public is my question. Because, I mean, you're going to be sitting at home for a while. You're going to get tired of being there, you know. Are these people getting food dropped off to them? So it will be interesting to see. And like, hey, If you see the news vans around your neighborhood, you know what's going on. You know that these are the people that are being quarantined, because that information definitely is not out there. If you would like to continue to get, we're going to continue taking shout outs here at 775-990-5151. There are experts that are saying that we need more time. You can act and you can, you need about, this is, let me explain this real quick. So this is a 4 to 42 day incubation period. That explains why we're having to wait so long to know if they are truly safe. The isolation discussion, like I said, these people, you know, are being monitored. What is King County doing to keep these people monitored? Clearly, we needed someone from the King County Health Department to come on the show to talk about this. It's going to be interesting times. We'll continue to get your shout outs in at 775-990-5151. All right, to the Ballard Hyde Beavers, to the class of 2026 at Ballard, we see you hitting the McCall Hall in June 15th. Ooh, that's coming up. A special shout out to Leo, who's headed to UW. Go Dogs. All right, another UWer, huh? Shout out to Garfield High Bulldogs. Garfield is taking over the city in June on June 16th. Big shout out to Garfield Jazz Band seniors. Keep the music playing. Rainier Beach Vikings, late night at McCall Hall. Go Vikings, June 15th. Shout out to Amara. The family is so proud of you for making it to graduation. Roosevelt High School also in the mix on the 17th. The Rough Riders is your big day. Shout out to Sam and the crew. Don't forget to take pictures by the fountain. All right, Lincoln High, Lennox, Wallingford is celebrating. And a shout out to Maya at Lincoln, the first graduating class in that family. Let's head to the south end, the South Sound. Puyallup High Vikings, the fairground is going to be busy on June 13th. Shout out to David. Your mom says she's bringing the loudest air horn in the stadium. I can't wait. Oh, man, that's awesome. Good. Congratulations. Emerald Ridge Jaguars, early morning ceremony at 9 a.m. Shout out to Coach Mike's senior players. Congrats on a great season and a better graduation. Rogers High, big shout out to Sarah, graduating just the beginning. Congrats, Sarah. They'll be at the fairgrounds on the 13th. So theirs is coming up. Walker High, the Wolves. Shout out to the Wolves hitting the stage on June 12th. You guys worked hard for this. Stay hungry. Now, should we do some Eastern Washington shout outs as well? We're definitely getting some of those as well. You can send your text in at 775-990-5151. We'll continue the text shout outs shortly if you want to get your shout outs. Now, let's take a look at the bigger picture, the bigger map. While we're here in the Pacific Northwest doing shout outs to the rest of the and doing shout outs, the rest of the country is actually a little frustrated. There's a lot of chatter about the CDC, believing it or not, they don't hold a public briefing for days after this started. Now, why aren't they? Because they haven't had any confirmed cases. The CDC director for 9 months has not really done much. So the Nebraska 16, there are 16 Americans currently at the National Quarantine Center in Omaha, Nebraska. They were flown there directly. Now, the CDC is tracing every person who sat within two rows of this suspected case on any flight coming from South Africa. Now, the fatal rate, national people are spooked by the 27 to 30% fatality rate. This is much higher than COVID-19, which is why the pandemic talk is resurfacing. Now, if we're talking, like I said, as we were talking earlier, this can go both ways as we continue to look at the evidence. And I believe even last time I remember going and having doing these shows and having some people come on and speculate and spook and all that nonsense. But yeah, it's kind of a mortality rate of 27%. You have a 27 to 38% fatality rate with this. This is a lot higher, like they said, than COVID-19. Now, the rest of the country is on the dark web. There's some of you digging around, looking at conspiracy theories, looking at different home remedies. You know, everyone's like, oh, the midterm election's coming up. Some people are claiming the virus was timed to disrupt the upcoming 2026 midterm elections. You know, you got the big pharma ploy. Is big pharma trying to play into this again? The viral post from some congressional claiming that this is a bioweapon to force new rounds of vaccines. Let's fact check that. There's no hantavirus vaccine. If there were, the money-making scheme, the rest of these people would be out there selling this thing like Tic Tacs in a package. And look, I mean, there is talk about the zinc and ivermectin looped in from just the 2020 situation as well. Doctors are screaming from the rooftops. This is a lung flooding virus. Vitamin D is great, but it won't drain your lungs in the ICU. That's what's scary, ladies and gentlemen, that this has a higher mortality rate. And as people are going through some of these different conspiracies and doom scrolling, that is something that I haven't really done on this one. Maybe it just hasn't hit my feed. But if you are seeing some of this, send me screenshots. You can text your screenshots to me at 775-990-5151. I'd love to see these screenshots because I'm not seeing it on my feed. And I'm intrigued because, you know, nowadays everything's on the... I mean, you see everything. You know what I mean? You kind of like, oh, yeah, I'm seeing this, I'm seeing that. Just I'm not getting any of that on my feed right now, which is kind of interesting to me. We'll continue on with your text shout-outs as we get closer. Let's hit the eastern side of the mountains. Lewis and Clark Tigers in Spokane, Washington. Shout-out to the Tigers. I hear LC Crew is planning a massive big grad party. Shout-out to Lewis and Clark. Stay safe, guys. Happy congratulations to you. Ferris High School in Spokane. Big love to the South Hill. Shout-out to Marcus. Congrats. Scholarship, congrats, Marcus, also got a scholarship. AC Davis High, Pirates. The Pirates are ready to sail. Shout out to the Mendoza family celebrating their third graduation this year. Wow, man, you guys eating a ton of cake this graduation season. Eisenhower High School, a shout out to Elena at Ike. Like we said, your grandma, man, your grandma must really love you. She put you in there twice. Congrats. I got to read these as they come in. Congratulations, Elena. You got two shout outs. Congrats, girl. We'll keep the shout outs coming in. We're going to hit up the north the North End. We're going to hit the coastal shout outs as well. If you'd like to get yours in, please send me a text at 775-990-5151. When I go back to the pandemic, everywhere wearing masks, and you're definitely starting to see some of that happen again. You know, people wearing masks, being polite. I'm not wearing a mask. It's not something that I'm doing anymore. And I'm sure there's a lot of us that it's a majority of us aren't wearing masks, but there are some that individuals that are wearing masks. So, yeah, I don't know if it was, I always look at it as like, oh, they must be sick, you know? And I know that, there's a cultural piece of some countries that are, that wear masks when individuals are sick. And maybe we'll start to see some new, new information come in from the World Health Organization and the CDC that will give more guidance to this as we continue to watch this gestation period, which is a 42-day gestation period. I'm curious, especially with those individuals that are staying in Washington State that are not quarantined at the National Quarantine Headquarters in Nebraska, Omaha, Nebraska. I would love to understand why the CDC is not making these two individuals go to the natural quarantine. So when I find more information, I'll have it posted on the website at onairmario.com. Very puzzling, very, very much a head scratcher, right? I mean, yeah, I'm intrigued because. Yeah, I'm just intrigued. What's because they weren't exposed, they were semi-exposed, they were closely exposed. Like, how are we? Yeah, how are they playing through that? And what information? I'm not seeing any information in regards to that. So, I'm intrigued though, very much intrigued on see how this will play out with the CDC and what these two individuals who are living in Washington State that are in King County being. Self-quarantine. So shout out to you. If you guys are out self-quarantine, big shout out to you. So let's look at the timeline of this journey of this disease virus. Patient zero. Health officials believe that the first passenger caught it on land in Argentina or Chile before boarding the Hondius, the MV Hondius. Now, the route the ship MV Hondius left Argentina on April 1st, traveling through Antarctica and South Georgia. Now, stay with me, folks. I know everyone's like, they're like the South Pole or Antarctica. They're like, oh, that's where they came from. All right, stay with me. The incubation period of this, it takes 4 to 42 days for symptoms to show up. This is a great reason why people seem to find reasons that this ship, people on the ship feel fine, but then got sick weeks later. Currently, here's where we're at. 11 total cases, 3 deaths. Countries involved, passengers from UK, US, and several European nations. Now, the Washington connection, 3 King County residents are under monitoring. 2 from the connected flight, 1 from the ship itself. The official WHO or CDC reports right here in front of me. If you're hearing it's a bioweapon or a car virus, here's the truth you can take to the bank. First, the name is Andes Hantavirus, named after the mountain, not the car company. That's been around for decades. But it usually stays in the woods. The reason this news now become found its way into a ship. The MV Hondius is in the close quarters of this ship. It has done something the Hantavirus almost never does. It jumped from one human to another. If you got a fever, deep muscle aches in your thighs or back, and you feel like you can't catch your breath, and you were recently in South Africa on a cruise ship, call your doctor. But if you're just driving around in your Honda and you're getting groceries at the store in Puyallup, you're safe. The only outbreak in your car is likely a coffee spill from this morning, okay? Quick stats, like I said, the incubation period's 4 to 42 days. And where are you going to be in 42 days? Where were you 42 days ago? Symptoms, if you have a fever, fatigue, muscle ache, followed by shortness of breath, call your doctor. If you got a fever, like I said, call your doctor. There is no treatment for this. There's no vaccine, no specific cure. Treatment is you're going to need supportive care, meaning doctors to help you breathe while your body fights this off. Does this mean you're going to die? 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Good night.

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6: Tech stocks are pulling Wall Street down today. Traders are concerned after President Trump exited his summit with Chinese President Xi Jinping without any major policy agreements announced yet. The Dow Jones Industrial Average was down over 500 points at one point today. The NASDAQ has been down well over 1% as well. And with President

0: already serving serious time for a previous conviction. Starbucks is not done cutting jobs. Monica Nelson reports.
1: The company confirmed that the 300 U.S. corporate cuts announced are only the beginning. According to numerous reports, Starbucks is now reviewing its international corporate and support teams, a move that could lead to additional job reductions overseas. The company says the restructuring is part of a broader effort to streamline operations after several rounds of cuts in 2025.
0: Supreme Court Justice Samuel Alito will not recuse himself from a big upcoming case involving climate change. ExxonMobil and Suncor Energy are attempting to throw out a lawsuit in Colorado seeking damages for harms related to climate change. Left-leaning groups asked the Senate to investigate Alito's involvement, citing his stock holdings in energy companies. However, a spokeswoman for the high court told NBC News Alito does not have a financial interest in any party. I'm Chris Caraggio.
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0: Testimony is over in the trial that's pitting tech titans Elon Musk and Sam Altman against one another. Rory O'Neill reports.
4: Elon Musk is suing OpenAI, a company he co-founded, along with its CEO, Sam Altman, and company president, Greg Brockman. Musk argues that Altman reneged on a promise to keep OpenAI nonprofit and that $38 billion he donated was misused for commercial purposes. But Altman claims he made no such promise. Jury deliberations start Monday, but their verdict is only advisory, meaning the judge has final say on liability.
0: The NYPD is investigating a swastika flag flying over NYU as a hate crime. The flag had two swastikas and was raised on the roof of an NYU building overlooking Washington Square Park last week during an outdoor graduation week event. The building is named after a Jewish philanthropist. Honda lost money for the first time in almost 70 years. Tammy Trujillo has more.
5: The company posted an annual operating loss of more than $2.6 billion. Money spent on its electric vehicle business, Chinese competition, and U.S. tariffs all contributed. Investors didn't seem to mind, however, as shares jumped 7% following Thursday's earnings announcement. I'm Tammy Trujillo.
0: A pick six New Jersey lottery ticket worth $5.9 million was 8 days away from being worthless before a man said he found it crumpled up in one of his pants pockets. State lottery officials say the man showed up to their offices yesterday with the winning ticket.
6: Rattled and shaking, my dad got cancer right now. We battling stages. Trust me when I say there's plenty of things that I'd rather be facing. For real.
0: Drake's father is battling cancer. The rapper revealed that his dad, Dennis Graham, is currently dealing with the diagnosis. The song is called Make Them Cry. It's the first track on his new album, Iceman. Drake didn't reveal what kind of cancer his 71-year-old father is facing. Fans wasted no time in posting online well wishes. I'm Chris Caraggio.
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4: All right, let's do it. The Markley, Van Camp, and Robbins Show. Jamie Markley, David Van Camp, Scott Robbins. You know, I know there's a whole lot to cover today. First thing I see is a quote, "We are in the depths of hell."
5: Oh, yeah.
4: Who said that and about what?
5: That was CNN's Abby Phillip having a mini meltdown talking about the redistricting efforts going on nationwide.
4: What?
5: Got a little dramatic here.
6: Yeah.
4: Okay. Roll it.
7: America's redistricting battles just became a full-fledged war. Democrats are vowing to go all in tonight after a consequential setback in Virginia. So we are, to be frank, in the depths of hell now when it comes to redistricting.
4: What?
7: I don't think there's a better way to put it. Like, there's no bottom officially here. I think between the Supreme Court ruling and Virginia, we have a situation where pretty much every state is going to be looking at their maps and seeing whether they can box out the other political party. And the result is going to be, I think, just terrible.
8: Chaos. Probably.
7: Yeah, chaos, terrible for our democracy. But for black voters in particular in the South,
4: oh boy,
7: they're looking to lose pretty much most, if not all, of their representation in southern states.
5: All of their most, if not all, of their representation.
4: What does that mean? That means only blacks support Democrats?
5: Yeah, apparently so, yes.
6: I guess.
4: Like, all blacks support Democrats, that's it.
6: Apparently.
4: Not in the last election.
6: Nope.
4: Okay, there's that part. And then what they're not talking about. That Democrats have been doing this for years.
5: Oh, yeah.
6: Isn't that somewhere in the Bible, the devil will lead us into redistricting? Isn't that in some chapter of...
4: Yeah.
9: You'll never get another vote again.
4: Something like that.
5: And I saw a pale horse, and it said redistricted.
9: And the sash on the horse clearly read, redistricting this way.
4: Did you guys see anything? The failing New York Times had this story that a private call, that was the headline, the private call reveals Democrats' desperation over tossing of map.
5: Yeah.
4: A conversation involving House members from Virginia and the top House Democrat, Hakeem the Dream Jeffries, reflected the fury and desperation that has gripped the party after Friday's ruling in the state.
5: Mm-hmm.
4: And they're vowing all this stuff, but it's admitted from the failing New York Times that there's no specific course forward.
5: No.
4: They didn't land on one.
5: Nope.
4: But Hakeem is out there. He's playing the old race card with this. You know it.
10: To the backlash that has resulted in the elevation of Donald Trump, MAGA extremism, and this behavior that we're seeing coming out of the Supreme Court of the United States to throw the American South back into the Jim Crow era.
5: How is it Jim Crow? It makes no sense.
4: But if you just scream racism and this is racist, it will get parroted by people because you know the media is going to carry the water for them.
5: Mm-hmm.
4: As a matter of fact, Mark Halperin, when he goes through, like at the end of the week, he'll do Loser of the Week.
5: Mm-hmm.
4: It was the press corps for how they handle situations like this and this particular story.
11: My Loser of the Week is my colleagues in the press corps who are covering the redistricting in Tennessee and saying it's Jim Crow, Redux, and it's such an outrage. Silenced when Massachusetts eliminated any possibility of Republican, Illinois, Maryland.
4: Yeah.
11: It's so unfair. If you think redistricting for partisan purposes is outrageous and unconstitutional and un-American, you got to cover it when the Democrats do it too, not just when the Republicans do it.
5: It's right. It's all of New England. You've got, you know, whatever, 30-40% that vote Republican and zero conservatives sent to the House of Representatives.
4: Yes.
6: Well, you want to take a look at a crazy gerrymandered map, look no further than Illinois.
5: Oh, yeah.
6: The Democrats have been doing this forever.
4: Oh, yeah.
6: Their districts are ridiculous.
4: And the squiggly line that goes down, you're like, how does that make any sense?
6: Yeah, one goes like 600 miles one direction, then turns a right and goes 600 the other direction.
4: Yeah. Oh, yeah, if you gave directions with that, people would get lost all day.
6: Oh, my gosh, yeah.
4: There's no doubt about it.
6: Yeah.
1: And then the one, well, talk about the East Coast, and then you had the old lobster claw.
6: Yeah.
1: In Virginia, yes. And then, well, but they're not supposed to do this. The Republicans, it's just whining and crying, but they have the media at their back on this.
6: I mean, there's been some pushback over the years, like, oh, but then again, there was nothing but, oh, you know, we can't really do anything because we don't have the numbers or whatever, you know.
1: Right. Yeah. So that was, you know, big story over the weekend. It just seemed like a bunch of whining.
5: Oh, yeah, it is. Yeah. Well, they're also talking about lowering the mandatory retirement age for Virginia Supreme Court justices.
6: I saw that.
1: To like 54. They're going to try to get them all out of there.
6: Yeah. Yeah. Was like 56 or something?
5: 54, I think.
6: 54. Yeah. Okay. Yeah.
5: Which would apply to the people that they're mad about. But, you know, the back and forth on all of this, they're like, well, why did they wait until now to hear this case? Because the Democrats that were defending this process asked them to wait until after the election. At every turn. In fact, yes. A Democrat on the Supreme Court of Virginia said that in the ruling. Yes.
1: And now you got people out there saying, well, the Supreme Court there just duped the Democrats into playing into this game. Seriously.
6: I know.
1: We'll have a clip coming up. So, yeah, all of that's going on. Then you've got, well, Iran and the whole, you know, a possible deal. Nope. Nope, not at all. The Trumpster looks at it, says, no, we're not doing this. Mm-hmm. So what are you expecting now? The old combat's going to start back up this week, I'm guessing.
6: Yeah. Well, the Chinese thing will probably determine, sort of, but maybe give some indication as to where this goes. Because, you know, that's going to come up in the conversation with Xi.
1: Yes.
6: Yeah.
1: And I wonder if it doesn't start even before that meeting happens.
6: Mm-hmm. It might.
1: But yeah, there's going to be some pressure on China. Sure. Hold it to say, hey, this is the world sponsor of terror. You're buying from them. What are we going to do here? But I don't know. You know, right now, who was it? Was it Salon? One of these stupid far-left publications talking about how Iran now has got Trump where they want him.
6: Yeah, they sure do.
1: They've been decimated. Yeah. Yeah, I don't know how anyone could write that. And then how an editor could say, yep, this is a good piece for us. Mm-hmm. It's beyond explanation to me.
6: The Iran thing gets more and more difficult because, again, I go back to this talking point, and that's one we used last week, is, and Trump agrees, that they don't even know who they're dealing with. You've got warring factions within the own government, and they all are trying to assert themselves as the one that's going to broker the deal.
1: Yeah, but it's the ones with guns is the one you got to really listen to.
6: Right, because the other guys are like, well, they've got these middle-of-the-road, you know, these Iranian leaders. Well, where are they? And they don't have the power to do anything. So,
1: yeah,
6: what are we talking about here?
1: Yeah, we'll get into that a little bit later, too. And then you've got, well, the hantavirus.
6: Mm-hmm.
1: Oh, God.
6: Yeah.
1: And man, the World Health Organization director is talking about masking?
5: Yeah, well, somebody shared a photo of the passengers on the hantavirus cruise. One person was not wearing a mask. And so, of course, the international press was like, wait, where's your mask? And so Dr.
1: It's back.
6: Yeah, yeah. It's back.
5: Dr. Tedros, the head of the World Health Organization, was asked if he was worried about it. And given everything we went through with COVID, boy, this one is rich.
1: Okay, roll it.
2: You know, many of these passengers are elderly. And you can imagine how uncomfortable it could be when you have especially FFP2 masks. I just want to say that, I mean, understanding their situation is very important.
5: Understand, they may be uncomfortable wearing the mask.
1: Are you joking me?
6: No.
1: We had toddlers in masks.
5: Yes, we did.
1: I mean, they're snotting all over them. They can't breathe. They're confused. They don't know what's going on.
6: Oh, it's a ridiculous time to be alive. I'll tell you that.
1: They're getting yelled at because it slides down. And now dude says it's uncomfortable.
5: Yeah, this thing that has like a 40% kill rate. Yeah, don't need to wear the mask. It's uncomfortable.
1: Wow.
5: And I don't care one way or the other because it does seem like they're all being quarantined pretty effectively. So I don't really care if the person has a mask on or not, but it's just rich.
1: It is.
5: With the history and the backdrop at play here.
1: Yes.
6: And they're in the middle of the country in Omaha.
1: Yeah, in Omaha, Nebraska.
6: Yeah.
1: Yeah. I know a nurse there. But not at the college.
6: Oh, I was going to say, at the facility? Yeah.
1: But, yes.
6: No, I mean, is that like the top of the line place where we go in case of a disease like this? Because that's where they sent the COVID, first COVID patients to.
1: What are you saying, Scott?
6: No,
1: because they're in the middle of
6: America? Of the country.
1: Have you become one of the West Coast or East Coast snobs?
6: No,
1: they can't do anything in the Midwest. They don't know what they're doing.
6: They can spread it everywhere if they're in the Midwest. That's my point. It goes everywhere.
1: I think they know what they're doing.
6: I certainly hope so.
1: From everything I've read and heard today. Yes.
6: I was talking to our pals in Dallas this morning. They were kind of bringing up the same thing. Why there? I don't know.
1: I don't know, man.
6: Put them on the coast.
1: Would you trust L.A. or New York with this?
5: No.
6: They've probably already solved it.
1: So are you still worried about it like you were last week?
6: No.
1: Okay.
6: No, but
1: you've seen enough people say
6: NBC,
1: this isn't going to be a COVID thing.
6: NBC tried very hard this morning to work it up.
1: Well, I'm sure it's
6: they're already into it, you know?
1: Of course.
6: They're bringing the same tired people with the same tired takes on their shows.
1: Yes.
6: All the time.
1: I know.
6: It's like only six people they can talk to.
1: Yeah.
6: And all of them make their living at freaking people out, so.
1: Well, I noticed that on ABC. You're bringing back people that were completely wrong about COVID.
6: And they're back.
1: Well, the guy, the director of the World Health Organization, Tedros.
6: Mm-hmm. Yeah.
1: Dude, how could you fail that bad during the pandemic, like your biggest moment as a leader, you fail and you keep your job.
6: And you keep coming so we can talk to you again.
1: Yes, for your expertise.
6: So you still get beat on the fastball every single time. But we keep putting you out there.
1: It's always a baseball term with you, isn't it?
6: Metaphorically speaking, yes.
1: Yes. It is Mashup Monday.
6: Yes.
1: And I don't know what David has for us. It's always a treat.
6: Mm-hmm. Always is. We never know.
1: What do you have today, David?
5: This is a mashup of Pantera, Wasp, and the the Marvelettes, Don't Mess With Bill. Some oldies with Pantera.
6: Oh, wow.
1: All right. I can't wait. Roll it.

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1: Wow.
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0: 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Well done, David. All right. 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
12: One, two, three, four, five.
13: Number five, Cole Allen has pleaded not guilty to all four charges against him after he was charged with attempting to assassinate President Trump at the White House Correspondents Association dinner last month. Number four, Virginia Democrats have now proposed lowering the mandatory retirement age for state Supreme Court justices from 75 to 54. This comes 54. After the court. Yeah, this comes after the court told them they couldn't steal the midterm elections. They're not handling it very well.
14: No.
13: Number three, more than 20 U.S. intelligence gathering flights have been reportedly conducted near the Cuban coast since February. That mirrors President Trump's pattern of buildup before military action in Venezuela and Iran. Is Cuba next? Are we knocking on the door? Number two, President Trump tells Fox News that he is seriously considering making Venezuela the 51st state.
14: It says, well, he's dying to get one, isn't he?
13: Well, there's $40 trillion in oil there, and Venezuela loves Trump, he said.
14: Canada, Venezuela, sure.
15: Cue the freak out.
13: And weirdly enough, Canada is actually more communist than Venezuela. So if I had to pick between one, I'd probably pick Venezuela. Mm-hmm. And then number one, President Trump told CBS News he intends to suspend the federal gas tax for a period of time and phase it back in when gas goes down.
16: Probably a good idea.
14: That's a very good thing to do right now.
16: Yeah. Yep. It's getting ridiculous. People are losing patience. There's no doubt about it.
14: Yes, they are.
13: I want him to do it just so that Democrats start suing him over lowering gas prices.
16: They probably will.
14: Well, that's perfect for him if that happens.
16: Step right into it.
14: Yeah.
16: Speaking of Canada, did you see this story about this hospital out of Canada? They have an ant problem. So much so that they've paused surgeries.
14: Because of ants?
16: Yes.
14: Oh, my gosh.
16: But this is the thing. You're reading along this story, and you're like, okay, according to this report, ants have been spotted everywhere throughout the hospital.
14: Oh, my gosh.
16: And no one can figure out where they're coming from.
14: Yeah.
16: Hospitals say, or hospital officials say, there's no infestation, but they're working with exterminators. And again, to me, if you've got so many ants, you've got to pause surgeries.
14: Yeah.
16: You've got an infestation.
14: I 100% agree with you there. Dr. Orkin, please take over.
13: Are they going to have to suspend the whole assisted suicide thing, too? Because that would just seem pointless to suspend
16: I would guess. I don't know. Hospital said they need to deal with the ant problem before it gets worse, which means taking some precautions like deferring surgical procedures until they can ensure a proper sterile environment.
14: Holy smokes.
16: This is, well, they're ants. There's no serious safety risk to staff and patients, but they can't have ants showing up during a knee surgery.
13: Well, yeah, you can't have the surgeon like smacking at ants biting them on the leg.
16: No kidding.
14: You got somebody cracked open, their chest cracked open, and ants are crawling in there.
16: Oh, golly.
14: Son of a gun.
16: Yeah. I thought for sure you were going to come in with the old boomer ants in your pants joke or something.
14: No, I can stay away from that one.
16: Okay.
14: No. And they do the boogie pants.
16: Yeah. Well, and they're saying, too, that these are minor elective procedures, what they're delaying. If it was an urgent treatment, they could be taken to the nearest ant-free hospital.
14: Well, there's a selling point right there.
16: Is there, isn't it?
14: Yeah. Get your surgery and no ants in your cavities.
16: Nice.
13: Ant-free since 1973. Yes.
16: I've never even heard of anything like that before.
14: I haven't either. Like, I don't recall ever even seeing a bug in the hospital. Period. Moth or... I'm sure they have. They got doors open, right?
16: But not like ants everywhere.
14: No.
16: This is the Markley Van Camp and Robbins Show.
14: That's the most sterile environment on the planet, though. Holy smokes.
16: Biggest story of the day, David. What is it?
13: Biggest story of the day is apparently somebody at a Canadian hospital left a hoagie laying around the OR.
14: That's exactly. They'll find it, yeah.
13: They're going to find this molded sandwich.
14: Right. Like,
13: so that's where the ants were going.
16: Man, oh man.
13: I get hungry mid-surgery. You know how long some of those surgeries take? It's like 12 hours I'm working on this guy.
16: It can be.
14: Got to bring a snack, yep.
16: Mm-hmm. Man. So yeah, there's a lot of stuff going on. I'll get to the crazy quote about that redistricting vote. How the Supreme Court of Virginia set Democrats up. They did it on purpose. They set them up to fail, apparently. And then Trump talking about the China meeting.
15: Yeah. 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

0: Lee Van Camp and Rob the Show. I'm Jamie Markley, the Gen Xer. The Millennial, David Van Camp.
1: And the Sexy Boomer, Scott Robinson. Okay, sorry to do this to you, Scott, but one of your favorites. Usually you like to do the Ted Lieu stories.
2: Oh, gosh. Dense.
1: Yeah.
2: Box of Rocks, Ted.
1: He was the one that had the great take about the redistricting vote in Virginia, saying the Supreme Court knew. They suckered the Democrats into this.
3: The court could have stopped this by not having the election in the first place. They suckered the people of Virginia. It was a complete disgrace.
4: The Democrat lawyers arguing for it asked them to not weigh in on it before the election.
2: Yes.
4: So
2: they felt pretty confident it would hold up.
1: Well, they were doing a double Jedi mind trick with him, David. That's what it was.
4: Yes. How dare they give us what we wanted?
1: Exactly. No, it doesn't make any sense. But again, man, that whole failing New York Times piece, how desperate the Democrats are now. They're totally ticked off. They thought they were home free with this whole redistricting battle.
2: Yeah, right. They did, yes.
1: And it is. And now they're like little demons running around.
4: They're
1: freaking
4: very,
1: out. Yeah. Yes.
5: They stole it from us.
1: Like Gollum.
2: You got caught stealing it, trying to steal it. Yeah. And so they're stealing it back.
1: Yes. Big meeting with China this week.
2: That's going to be huge. This is going to be a big one.
1: Yeah.
2: That's not hyperbole. It's going to be a big one. They're going to talk about a lot of serious stuff.
1: What do you think is going to come from?
2: I don't know. I don't know. And I don't know if I trust them, even if they did agree to something.
1: Well, you know, Trump doesn't trust it. But he, you know, going into a meeting, he will, you know, definitely shower praise on whoever it is. That's all part of the negotiating tactic.
2: Well, one thing about Trump is he likes to have praise showered on him, too.
1: He does.
2: You know, and
1: sure.
2: And their economy is in deep doo-doo right now in China.
1: That's
2: what, so I mean, this is
1: the word is
2: he's got some chips to play.
1: It seems like if you really look at it objectively, we hold the cards a lot of things right now.
2: Yeah,
1: but from our media, you would think we are just getting beat all over the place.
2: Well, they want it to be that way,
1: it seems.
2: Yeah Anything to hurt Trump, they'll go ahead and take the side of, yes.
1: But Trump told Cheryl Atkinson, I was glad that she got an interview with him.
2: Yeah, I was surprised at that, weren't you?
1: A little bit.
2: I didn't know what she was even doing.
1: Yeah, she's independent, has been for a while. She was one of the best, honest reporters during COVID. I mean, she took arrows for her reporting, but it was honest.
2: Why, she's not working for a network anymore.
1: There you go.
2: That honesty thing doesn't work.
1: But this is what Trump told her about.
6: My relationship is very good with President Xi. I don't know the other leaders, but President Xi is a good man, smart man, loves China. I think it's going to be an amazing trip.
1: He didn't give away anything there.
2: No.
1: Yeah, I think it'd be great. Yeah, we'll see. Yeah, we shall see. I don't know. And what will happen with Iran after the China meeting, or even before? Who knows? Oh, there's going to be a lot that goes down this week. It's going to be interesting. There's no doubt about it. All right. It's that time. We do it a couple of times a day. Go around the table. It may not be the biggest story out there, but it caught your attention. David, today, what's your story?
4: I thought this was a funny video making the rounds. It's a guy who's talking about how great Los Angeles is, but it's during a riot, and he's trying to convince himself that everything is cool, everything's fine, even when some crazy lady runs up and starts screaming at him.
1: I haven't seen this.
4: I mean, it's pretty funny.
1: Okay, roll it. I'm looking forward to this.
7: There is nothing better than Los Angeles, bro. This is where heaven touches the earth, straight up. Nothing better, bro. Just don't look over here, though, because there is a riot going down right now. They are kind of pepper spraying people and stuff like that. But, yo, honestly, the riots ain't even that bad in L.A., bro.
8: No?
7: Yeah, no. Oh, wait, watch out. Watch out. It's not that bad,
2: dude. Oh, that was good.
1: Spencer Pratt going for mayor of Los Angeles. That's an interesting story.
4: Oh,
1: all of a sudden, the betting markets?
2: Yeah.
1: He went from what, like 13% to 30?
4: Yeah.
2: I think so.
1: As far as chances go?
2: Yeah, really good.
1: Yeah, just talking common sense.
8: Yeah.
1: All right, Scotty, what do you got for your story?
2: Jathan Gilder is the kid's name. Oh, he's not a kid. He's a guy. A 33-year-old Texas resident has been locked up without bond since arrest last year. So he's been in the hole for a long time. It's now coming to trial. Now, he's saying he's not guilty. I don't know how he's not guilty, but we'll figure that out later. Apparently, he was being stopped by the police, and he has stolen diamonds with him, a couple of them, and they were worth, like, three diamonds, like, worth $800,000, all three of them. So the cops come up to get him. He jams the diamonds in his mouth, and the cop's like, get out of the car! And he won't do it. He said, I'm going to swallow them. He did. Okay. He swallowed them. And so one of the comments he made, by the way, to the police was, can you arrest me for something in my stomach? And they said, yes, we can.
8: Oh, man. Now, I should have consulted my legal textbook before this. Right,
2: exactly. 2 weeks later, they showed up again.
1: Mm-hmm. It took 2 weeks?
2: Took 2 weeks, yeah.
1: Ooh.
2: They have a Taco Bell there? My goodness. They showed up 2 weeks later, and sure enough, there they were. And with that was an earring they didn't account for. I don't know how he got the earring in there.
1: Whoa.
2: Or where it came from. I don't know. So there's three diamonds in an earring. And I would not have been wanted to be the guy that drew the short straw there. Boy. Huh? I got it, boss. Got it. So anyway, he will go to trial. Could face up to 30 years in prison for what he did.
1: And was that earring a stud? I'm guessing it wasn't a hoop. Like a big hoop.
2: Maybe that's what took 2 weeks.
1: Who knows?
8: A little blockage there.
2: Oh, my gosh.
1: Man.
2: I'll eat the evidence. Go ahead.
1: Yeah, go ahead.
2: Idiot. We'll wait. We got time.
1: For my story, UFC fight over the weekend. Big one. Sean Strickland. Big upset. Over Khamzat Chimaev.
2: Oh, yeah.
1: Who was favored.
2: Oh, yeah.
1: And one of the things that came out after the fight was that Strickland had a shoulder injury. Mm-hmm. He said in the post-fight presser, funny story, on Tuesday, I'm sparring Johnny Emlin, that mother bleeper, PFL champ. I'm at the gym. He shoots on me, and I hit a bleep wall, and I separate my shoulder.
2: Oh, gosh.
1: So I had a grade one AC joint separation on Tuesday. I remember lying in bed on Tuesday night, and I can't lie on my right side. I'm like, you're such a bleeping idiot. You're such a bleeping idiot. But he was able to fight, and yeah, it was an upset. I mean, some people, it was a split decision. You know, and anytime you got a split decision there, some people say, oh, he lost that fight. He shouldn't have won. But, you know, people go back and forth
2: on
1: that.
2: Did you watch it?
1: I did not. I saw the highlights.
2: The highlights?
1: I did not see the fight. But the one thing that also got a lot of attention leading up to it was the press conference. Because Strickland's fighting a man that's Muslim. And a lot of men talked about that. Mm-hmm. I think in the past, he called someone a goat bleeper.
2: Did he?
8: That sounds like him, yeah.
1: Yeah, Strickland. Yeah, he says some pretty wild stuff.
2: But that sold some tickets, too, after you say something like that.
1: He also said, after the fight, he thinks the other guy is a good enough guy. Like, well, that's what we do. We sell fights. But leading up to it, he tapped into something. A lot of people are like, everyone's afraid to say what he said. And they may say, oh, I can't be down with that, but they'll agree with it. And he was talking about, well, some would say what's happened in Dearborn, Michigan, or different pockets of the United States, where you have big Muslim communities that sort of want to live by their own rules. And he was saying that's not American. Like, he doesn't understand it. So he starts with that part. And then he gets a follow-up question. Then he goes off on Nike. You guys haven't heard this?
2: No.
1: I had to send this to Andres. I couldn't trust myself with all the editing. Okay, there's a lot there.
2: Just keep the button handy, David.
1: Roll it.
9: We live in a world right now where we're being, like, forced to conform to ideologies and beliefs that don't fit America. Like, even, look at these Somali communities that come and just defraud the government. We are being forced right now, as someone who built the Western world, who is a beacon of hope and freedom, like, the rest of the world models themselves off America, and we are being forced to import these third world motherfuckers. that have really no right or beliefs or identity as America, and they don't come and they don't merge. They're not a melting pot. They don't come and say, you know what, man, I love freedom of speech. Draw any picture of Muhammad you want. Like, they don't do that. They come here and they actively try to change their country to our country. They try to change it to their country that they left it. And it's just a damn shame that we have the liberals that keep promoting that idea. If you want to be, if you want to go have Sharia law and you want to go cover up your wife and put her on a towel and a blanket, go back to your country. We're not doing that in America. And every proud Americans, white, black, Mexican, brown, you guys have to speak up because these people are actively against everything we stand for as Americans.
10: Has anyone
1: Hold on. And then, so after that.
2: Wow.
1: Yeah.
2: Holy smokes.
1: You didn't disagree, did you?
2: No, I didn't disagree. No.
1: That's the thing.
2: He's got my vote. Yeah. What's he running for?
1: I know. So then here comes the follow-up.
10: When you ever trust or respected, strongly suggested you cool down the rhetoric, there might be more opportunity, especially if you're a champion.
9: If Nike wants to come, give me a Nike. You want to come, give me a logo as you go use little Chinese kids and make shoes. Like, major companies. You don't want to sponsor me. Go yourself. You're actually the problem, dude. Your DEI initiatives. Like, I don't need to be a rich man. I'm good. I can retire right now. I don't, what, an extra $1 million? Well, I don't give a dude. Keep your money, you corporate scumbags.
2: Wow. Well, the honesty is refreshing.
1: Yeah, that's the thing about Strickland.
2: Yeah.
1: Yeah. He offends people. You got other people going, yeah, man. I mean, Nike, you know, you're going to talk to somebody about morals or something else when you've had what you've had in China? Mm-hmm. Yeah, give me a break.
2: And they're adjusting on the fly right now, too, aren't they? New CEO. And
1: oh, yeah. They've had a bad year.
2: Yeah, things are not looking up.
1: But I like the guy that says, bleep all y'all. I don't need your money. I don't care.
2: Yeah, and again, he's not worried about the repercussions of what he just said.
1: No.
2: He said, so what? Do what you want. I don't care.
1: What are you going to do?
2: I got $1 million. What are you going
1: to
2: do?
1: Yeah. Hilarious. All right, we got to get to a news update. And Nimrod's in the news in just a few.

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10: The Mark McVan Camp and Robin Show. 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
10: It's a different quality.
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11: really
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11: Good. 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
12: A lot in the media have tried to use the hantavirus outbreak on that cruise ship as a way of, like, dinging the Trump administration somehow. They're like, well, but you got out of the World Health Organization. Okay, so what? And so the president was asked about that today. I said, well, you know, we were paying, let's say, for 350 million people, we were paying $500 million a year. China was paying $39 million a year for 1.4 billion people. And on COVID, they were totally wrong.
10: Yes. That's just it.
11: Yeah.
10: I don't know. I mean, you're, I guess, preaching to the choir if you are a left-wing news organization that says this is on Trump because he got away from the World Health Organization. Like, you'd still be believing the same crap that they were putting out from 6 years ago?
11: No.
10: I mean, please.
11: I do know the networks are bringing in the same people that fed us crap 6 years ago.
10: Yeah. Yeah, I've noticed that all over the place. Yeah. Again, man, I suppose it's all the framing you want to see it through. Mm-hmm. Like, if you want to believe these people, you're going to believe it. I mean, I've heard many people that do research say, in the end, a lot of people just believe what they want to believe, whether it's true or not.
11: There should be a Chiron that runs underneath, though, when they're on. This person was absolutely 100% wrong 6 years ago.
10: Yes.
11: So we know, right?
10: I remember this was a few years ago. There was a guy that just talked about media members, especially the hot take people.
11: Mm-hmm.
10: And it was, listen, you can get it wrong 10 times, but if you land one prediction right, you've got a career.
11: Yeah.
10: At least for the next decade.
11: Oh,
10: because no one keeps track of how many times you get it wrong.
11: I'm sure Nostradamus blew a few. No one remembers it.
10: Probably.
11: Yeah.
10: Right?
11: Yeah.
10: Well, I think that's what's fun when we basically go after each other for wrong predictions.
11: Oh, we keep track of
10: bets.
11: We got a ledger.
10: Yes.
11: Yes.
10: Like I said, this thing in Iran, 4 to 6 weeks. Trust the process.
11: Right. Yes.
10: Trust me on that one.
12: You didn't say Earth weeks, by the way.
11: Right.
10: Yeah, yes. I believe that BS. It was stupid.
11: I know. We all did.
10: But I didn't put any money on that one,
11: no,
10: luckily.
11: Stayed away.
10: You're only down 95, Scotty. Your luck's going to change.
11: Well, I can turn around quickly.
10: I'm sorry, you're down 90.
11: It's another bad prediction. Yeah.
10: David's okay. Down 95.
11: Mm. Yeah, I'm only down 90. I'm fine.
10: That's part of the fun.
11: So far, you're way, way ahead in this thing. How does that happen?
10: I don't bet on stuff that I'm not confident in. I just go with the takes.
11: Yeah, David, I just go with it.
10: All right, we got to get to Nimrod. Yeah,
13: when the going gets tough.
14: Damn it, this is too hard.
13: The dumb get dumber.
14: All right, Dan.
13: It's Nimrod's in the News on the Martley, Van Camp, and Robbins Show.
14: I love the poorly educated.
10: All right. Nimrod's in the News. We go to New York City, where a 28-year-old woman impersonated a student for 2 weeks until educators became suspicious.
11: Incredible.
10: 28.
11: Casey
7: class and enrolled at Westchester Square Academy in the Bronx on April 13th, claiming she was a 16-year-old girl named Shamara Rashad. No, she's 28 years old.
11: Golly.
7: It took 2 weeks to figure that out. That's Nimrod's in the news.
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3: Tech stocks are pulling Wall Street down today. Traders are concerned after President Trump exited his summit with Chinese President Xi Jinping without any major policy agreements announced yet. The Dow Jones Industrial Average was down over 500 points at one point today. The NASDAQ has been down well over 1% as well. And with President Trump's summit with Xi in Beijing now over, critics have raised concerns that while the trip emphasized stronger ties between the two countries, there are few details coming out on major issues facing the superpowers. Trump said Xi offered help with Iran, and like Trump, he wants the Strait of Hormuz open as soon as possible. Trump invited President Xi to the White House in September. Harvey Weinstein's third sex crimes case is ending in a mistrial. A jury in New York City told the judge it was deadlocked, and the judge ended deliberations. The jury was weighing evidence around the third-degree rape charge for 2 days, a year after the last case involving aspiring actress Jessica Mann also resulted in a mistrial. The 74-year-old Weinstein, whose health is deteriorating, is already serving serious time for a pre-

0: Alito does not have a financial interest in any party. I'm Chris Caraggio.
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0: Testimony is over in the trial that's pitting tech titans Elon Musk and Sam Altman against one another. Rory O'Neill reports.
3: Elon Musk is suing OpenAI, a company he co-founded, along with its CEO, Sam Altman, and company president, Greg Brockman. Musk argues that Altman reneged on a promise to keep OpenAI nonprofit and that $38 billion he donated was misused for commercial purposes. But Altman claims he made no such promise. Jury deliberations start Monday, but their verdict is only advisory, meaning the judge has final say on liability.
0: The NYPD is investigating a swastika flag flying over NYU as a hate crime. The flag had two swastikas and was raised on the roof of an NYU building overlooking Washington Square Park last week during an outdoor graduation week event. The building is named after a Jewish philanthropist. Honda lost money for the first time in almost 70 years. Tammy Trujillo has more.
4: The company posted an annual operating loss of more than $2.6 billion. Money spent on its electric vehicle business, Chinese competition, and U.S. tariffs all contributed. Investors didn't seem to mind, however, as shares jumped 7% following Thursday's earnings announcement. I'm Tammy Trujillo.
0: A pick six New Jersey lottery ticket worth $5.9 million was 8 days away from being worthless before a man said he found it crumpled up in one of his pants pockets. State lottery officials say the man showed up to their offices yesterday with the winning ticket.
5: Rattled and shaking, my dad got cancer right now. We battling stages. Trust me when I say there's plenty things that I'd rather be facing. For real.
0: Drake's father is battling cancer. The rapper revealed that his dad, Dennis Graham, is currently dealing with the diagnosis. The song is called Make Them Cry. It's the first track on his new album, Iceman. Drake didn't reveal what kind of cancer his 71-year-old father is facing. Fans wasted no time in posting online well wishes. I'm Chris Caraggio.
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11: 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Gary McNamara and Eric Harley talk about everything from politics to social issues and news of the day. 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
12: All across America, he is Eric Carley and I'm Gary McNamara. A lot of people expected that Trump would, you know, have some words. The meeting with Xi is over. Went longer than expected, and now they went to the Temple of Heaven. So
13: yeah, right.
12: There's video and of them walking together, whatever.
13: Right.
12: But no statement. And again.

0: He is Eric Carlson. I'm Gary McNamara. Great story that the Wall Street Journal had. National Review also had it, too. The Democrat Socialists need a new model. And this is the remember that we used to get calls all the time. Mm-hmm. Why can't we be like Sweden? Because yeah. Sweden is no longer like Sweden.
1: Right.
0: And all the
1: right.
0: free market principles coming in and cutting taxes now. Right. And the fact that a third of their schools now are private.
1: Right.
0: Yep. That, you know, that they're completely reversing where they were as a socialist nation and moving more towards free markets. Why? It wasn't working.
1: It wasn't working. And in the, I don't know, can we still say information age? That sounds like a dated term. But with technology, they know what's available to them and what works and what doesn't.
0: Here it is. One in three public high schools is now privately run, up from 20% in 2011. School operators are now listed on the Swedish Stock Exchange. Nearly half of primary health care clinics are now privately owned.
1: Wow.
0: Yeah.
1: Yep. I guess we're gonna not be more like Sweden, right?
0: We better
1: we're,
0: be.
1: We're going like the other direction.
0: Yeah, you're right.
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3: 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What matters is inside.
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6: Tech stocks are pulling Wall Street down today. Traders are concerned after President Trump exited his summit with Chinese President Xi Jinping without any major policy agreements announced yet. The Dow Jones Industrial Average was down over 500 points at one point today. The NASDAQ has been down well over 1% as well. And with President Trump's summit with Xi in Beijing now over, critics have raised concerns that while the trip emphasized stronger ties between the two countries, there are few details coming out on major issues facing the superpowers. Trump said Xi offered help with Iran, and like Trump, he wants the Strait of Hormuz open as soon as possible. Trump invited President Xi to the White House in September. Harvey Weinstein's third sex crimes case is ending in a mistrial. A jury in New York City told the judge it was deadlocked, and the judge ended deliberations. The jury was weighing evidence around the third-degree rape charge for 2 days, a year after the last case involving aspiring actress Jessica Mann also resulted in a mistrial. The 74-year-old Weinstein, whose health is deteriorating, is already serving serious time for a previous conviction. Starbucks is not done cutting jobs. Monica Nelson reports.
7: The company confirmed that the 300 U.S. corporate cuts announced are only the beginning. According to numerous reports, Starbucks is now reviewing its international corporate and support teams, a move that could lead to additional job reductions overseas. The company says the restructuring is part of a broader effort to streamline operations after several rounds of cuts in 2025.
6: Supreme Court Justice Samuel Alito will not recuse himself from a big upcoming case involving climate change. ExxonMobil and Suncor Energy are attempting to throw out a lawsuit in Colorado seeking damages for harms related to climate change. Left-leaning groups asked the Senate to investigate Alito's involvement, citing his stock holdings in energy companies. However, a spokeswoman for the High

0: purposes. But Altman claims he made no such promise. Jury deliberations start Monday, but their verdict is only advisory, meaning the judge has final say on liability.
1: The NYPD is investigating a swastika flag flying over NYU as a hate crime. The flag had two swastikas and was raised on the roof of an NYU building overlooking Washington Square Park last week during an outdoor graduation week event. The building is named after a Jewish philanthropist. Honda lost money for the first time in almost 70 years. Tammy Trujillo has more.
2: The company posted an annual operating loss of more than $2.6 billion. Money spent on its electric vehicle business, Chinese competition, and U.S. tariffs all contributed. Investors didn't seem to mind, however, as shares jumped 7% following Thursday's earnings announcement. I'm Tammy Trujillo.
1: A pick six New Jersey lottery ticket worth $5.9 million was 8 days away from being worthless before a man said he found it crumpled up in one of his pants pockets. State lottery officials say the man showed up to their offices yesterday with the winning ticket.
3: Rattled and shaking, my dad got cancer right now. We battling stages. Trust me when I say there's plenty things that I'd rather be facing. For real.
1: Drake's father is battling cancer. The rapper revealed that his dad, Dennis Graham, is currently dealing with the diagnosis. The song is called Make Them Cry. It's the first track on his new album, Iceman. Drake didn't reveal what kind of cancer his 71-year-old father is facing. Fans wasted no time in posting online well wishes. I'm Chris Caraccio.
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8: Now, it's Red Eye Radio. Gary McNamara and Eric Harley talk about everything from politics to social issues and news of the day. Whether you're up late or you're just starting your day, welcome to the show from the Relief Factor Studios. 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
9: All across America, we are Red Eye Radio. He is Eric Harley and I'm Gary McNamara. Good morning. Welcome. Thanks for being here.
10: Hello.
9: All right. I just discovered this in the last 2 minutes.
10: All right, what'd you get?
9: Just before we went on the air, I got to play this audio cut.
10: All right,
9: because these are our Democrats. The Interior Secretary Burgum was in front of the House Environmental Committee or whatever today. Yeah. So they're talking about energy. Now this is, listen to this, and this is the Democrats' representative. Let me see, Representative Huffman. I don't know where he's from. Like I said, I just discovered this.
10: All right,
9: and I'll do the research here, but It's just too humorous. They actually believe they have a gotcha. You ready?
10: Yeah, okay.
9: Listen, I mean, it's like you're dealing with children.
10: Yeah.
9: Here we go.
11: The Lazard analysis that suggests that this is the cheapest form of energy, all of these projects you're describing in Nevada have one thing in common. When the sun goes down, they produce zero electricity. And this nation over-rotated towards intermittent forms of energy. And the idea that we could add intermittent and shut down baseload is what put our grid at deep risk. And the idea that it's the cheapest, if you want to add intermittent, you have to keep everything else. And so we have to have a discussion about the total cost of grid, not the cost of the incremental, because it's true on an incremental basis. You may have an incremental source, but it doesn't work. The whole machine doesn't work when the sun goes down. And there's examples from around the world of this happening. And so it's cherry picking an analysis that doesn't look. We're looking at reliable, affordable, and secure. And I would encourage everybody here to get in a skiff and to understand that most of these components, very few of these components for the solar industry, are coming from the U.S. They're coming from China.

0: you. He is Eric Cronin. I'm Gary McNamara. The president in China will, I don't think anything's going to, you know, anything that comes out, I can tell you right now, it's going to be, well, there's a framework.
1: Yeah. The idea of basically with Rubio's involvement, the idea is put pressure on Iran for the Strait of Hormuz when it comes to China. Have China put pressure on Iran. Mm-hmm. I don't know if that's possible. I don't know if, first of all, I don't know if China's even willing to do that. So the visit to me was always about not just trade, but Iran. I think those two, you know, were neck and neck for top priority. But yeah, I don't know what's going to come of. I don't trust anything from China. I don't know anybody that would or should.
0: We'll get into some of the details, and then the whistleblower's testimony. We learned nothing new.
1: No, exactly.
0: We knew it all, what, 4 years ago, five years ago?
1: Yep.
0: Now, it's good that he testified because he verified it.
1: Right.
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0: $6 billion. Money spent on its electric vehicle business, Chinese competition, and U.S. tariffs all contributed. Investors didn't seem to mind, however, as shares jumped 7% following Thursday's earnings announcement. I'm Tammy Trujillo.
1: A pick six New Jersey lottery ticket worth $5.9 million was 8 days away from being worthless before a man said he found it crumpled up in one of his pants pockets. State lottery officials say the man showed up to their offices yesterday with the winning ticket.
2: Rattled and shaking, my dad got cancer right now. We battling stages. Trust me when I say there's plenty of things that I'd rather be facing. For real.
1: Drake's father is battling cancer. The rapper revealed that his dad, Dennis Graham, is currently dealing with the diagnosis. The song is called Make Them Cry. It's the first track on his new album, Iceman. Drake didn't reveal what kind of cancer his 71-year-old father is facing. Fans wasted no time in posting online well wishes. I'm Chris Caraccio.
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8: Now, it's Red Eye Radio. Gary McNamara and Eric Harley talk about everything from politics to social issues and news of the day. 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
9: All across America, we are Red Eye Radio. He is Eric Harley, and I'm Gary McNamara. Good morning. All right, so we don't really spend a lot of time talking about court cases because, you know, we just don't. I mean, it's because a lot of times you don't know what's going on inside the trial. But two different cases, the Alex Murdaugh case back in South Carolina.
10: Yeah.
9: That was interesting because there was outrage immediately. Until people started, well, this is what the court clerk actually did.
10: Right.
9: And when you see that, you're just like, oh, my God, no wonder it was unanimous from the Supreme Court.
10: Yeah.
9: Doesn't matter whether you think the evidence was there that he was guilty or not, what the court clerk did. When I read that, I went, well, yeah. It was a former county court clerk, Rebecca Hill. And by the way, she was charged, I believe, and convicted of felonies.
10: Yeah.
9: She engaged in extensive misconduct, jury tampering. She told the jurors not to be fooled by the defense evidence or testimony. And you and I went, the court clerk did this? She instructed them to closely watch Murdaugh's body language and behavior on the stand. She told coworkers she wanted a guilty verdict to boost sales for a self-published book. She misrepresented information to the trial judge in a successful effort to have a jury removed who she believed was favorable to the defense.
10: Wow.
9: I mean, it's just following a state investigation, she resigned in March of 2024 and pleaded guilty to multiple felony charges in 2025. Perjury and obstruction. She admitted to allowing members of the media unauthorized access to view sealed trial exhibits and subsequently lying about it under oath to the judge. Misconduct in office. She confessed to using her public office and title to promote her book. Theft of public funds. She admitted to misappropriating nearly $12,000 in unauthorized bonuses using county, state, and federal public funds, which she was forced to pay back in restitution. She was sentenced to 3 years of probation for her financial administrative crimes. However, her breathtaking and disgraceful jury interference led the South Carolina Supreme Court.

0: We are Red Eye Radio. He's Eric Carlin. I'm Gary McNamara. Have you noticed that the left doesn't talk about we need to be like Sweden anymore? There's a reason.
1: Yeah.
0: There's a reason. Wall Street Journal had an article on it, and we'll get to that here in a little bit. Plus, we'll get to Bernie Sanders saying congratulations to Mayor Mamdani. He inherited a huge budget deficit, brought it down to zero, and still invested in child care, housing, and city infrastructure. When municipal governments stand with families, not corporations, blah, blah, blah, blah, blah, blah, blah. That went on for about an hour yesterday before he was absolutely blasted.
1: Yeah. As to how it actually happened.
0: I'm reading here from Ari Fleischer. What nonsense is this? Mamdani didn't do anything.
1: No.
0: All he did was change assumptions and projections. Mamdani is actually one of the least consequential mayors New York City has ever had. He actually does nothing except move his mouth. His socialist agenda lacks support, even in New York City. But you saw that, and we talked about this yesterday, New York kicking in another $8 billion. I had to tell my brother today, I said, well, he goes, Mamdani, he goes, did he really balance? I go, no, he's just taking more money from you.
1: Right, exactly. Like, you're paying for it upstate.
0: Yeah, the governor's making sure that you take care of New York City.
1: Yeah, congratulations to all the other people in New York that don't live in the city.
0: Yeah.
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6: Tech stocks are pulling Wall Street down today. Traders are concerned after President Trump exited his summit with Chinese President Xi Jinping without any major policy agreements announced yet. The Dow Jones Industrial Average was down over 500 points at one point today. The NASDAQ has been down well over 1% as well. And with President Trump's summit with Xi in Beijing now over, critics have raised concerns that while the trip emphasized stronger ties between the two countries, there are few details coming out on major issues facing the superpowers. Trump said Xi offered help with Iran, and like Trump, he wants the Strait of Hormuz open as soon as possible. Trump invited President Xi to the White House in September. Harvey Weinstein's third sex crimes case is ending in a mistrial. A jury in New York City told the judge it was deadlocked, and the judge ended deliberations. The jury was weighing evidence around the third-degree rape charge for 2 days, a year after the last case involving aspiring actress Jessica Mann also resulted in a mistrial. The 74-year-old Weinstein, whose health is deteriorating, is already serving serious time for a previous conviction. Starbucks is not done cutting jobs. Monica Nelson reports.
7: The company confirmed that the 300 U.S. corporate cuts announced are only the beginning. According to numerous reports, Starbucks is now reviewing its international corporate and support teams, a move that could lead to additional job reductions overseas. The company says the restructuring is part of a broader effort to streamline operations after several rounds of cuts in 2025.
8: Supreme Court Justice Samuel Alito will not recuse himself from a big upcoming case involving climate change. ExxonMobil and Suncor Energy are attempting to throw out a lawsuit in Colorado seeking damages for harms related to climate change. Left-leaning groups asked the Senate to investigate Alito's involvement, citing his stock holdings in energy companies. However, a spokeswoman for the high court told NBC News Alito does not have a financial interest in any party. I'm Chris Caraggio.
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8: Testimony is over in the trial that's pitting tech titans Elon Musk and Sam Altman against one another, Rory O'Neill reports.
14: Elon Musk is suing OpenAI, a company he co-founded, along with its CEO Sam Altman and company president Greg Brockman. Musk argues that Altman reneged on a promise to keep OpenAI nonprofit and that $38 billion he donated was misused for commercial purposes. But Altman claims he made no such promise. Jury deliberations start Monday, but their verdict is only advisory, meaning the judge has final say on liability.
8: The NYPD is investigating a swastika flag flying over NYU as a hate crime. The flag had two swastikas and was raised on the roof of an NYU building overlooking Washington Square Park last week during an outdoor graduation week event. The building is named after a Jewish philanthropist. Honda lost money for the first time in almost 70 years. Tammy Trujillo has more.
15: The company posted an annual operating loss of more than $2.6 billion.

0: battling cancer. The rapper revealed that his dad, Dennis Graham, is currently dealing with the diagnosis. The song is called Make Them Cry. It's the first track on his new album, Iceman. Drake didn't reveal what kind of cancer his 71-year-old father is facing. Fans wasted no time in posting online well wishes. I'm Chris Caraggio.
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7: Are you ready to be entertained, informed, and thought-provoked? I'm going to thought-provoke the hell out of you today. Yeah, come on. Welcome to the show. Please come inside. It's already Thursday. Yay, Thursday. Woo-hoo. Man, there's a big old event on remembering fallen police officers yesterday in the Capitol Hill and in the National Mall yesterday. It was beautiful, a candlelight vigil. Absolutely wonderful and, you know, kind of in the face of all the defund the police bullcrap from the left. It's kind of nice to see patriotism return to our nation's capital Sunday, a big event bringing God back because, you know, we get our rights from God. That's what made us such a great country, acknowledging that our rights came from God. That's going to be happening. So a lot of cool things happening here in Washington, D.C., where I make my home. I know it's kind of weird. I actually live here. But you know what? It's beautiful. It really is beautiful. It's the first time I've ever lived in any place beautiful. Now, I know you're thinking, well, I grew up in Iowa. Isn't Iowa beautiful? Yeah, Iowa's beautiful. Iowa's beautiful. You know, it's just not this, and like this beautiful. It's not, I don't know, the Potomac River and the Capitol. And I'm not saying the Capitol's the most beautiful thing, but the new reflecting pool and the Lincoln Memorial and the tidal basin with all the cherry blossoms and all that. It's really pretty out here, man. It's really pretty out here. So, you know, it's nice. It's nice that Donald Trump cleaned it up, too. It's fantastic. This just out from Politico. Democrats have a new strategy for going after Donald Trump. Blame him for everything. What? Really? This is the new strategy. Oh, my God. Wait, hold on. This is the new strategy that they've been doing for 10 years. Politico reporting the Democrats are pivoting to a new strategy of demonizing Trump and blaming him for everything. Oh, my God, that's fantastic. 2 weeks after House Minority Leader Hakeem Jeffries promised to invoke maximum warfare anywhere, all the time, upside down and backwards, in the rear end. I don't even have to. Anyway, they've been forced to shift drastically into a defensive posture. Thanks to a pair of court rulings that moved the House map toward the GOP because, you know, they're getting rid of the racial gerrymandering, which Democrats have relied on to keep people in inner city neighborhoods, you know, dependent, angry, and uneducated. Now, with little to no chances to redistrict ahead of the November GOP gains, possibly 10 favorable House seats or more, Democrats are stuck doing something they all know too well, blaming President Trump and hoping it will spur voters to turn out for them in the midterms. The party is arguing the Republicans' aggressive moves to dismantle black and Hispanic majority districts in the South will outrage voters of color. No, it's not going to, actually. It's an emancipation, actually. We'll get to that very shortly on the show. There's a wonderful woman on online that I've been following as of late, and April Chapman, and she is just fantastic. Hope to get her on the show. She's got some thoughts about, I said that the Supreme Court decision last Monday was the Berlin Wall moment. She says it's emancipation. She could say that because she's a person of color. You know, I guess it'd be racist if I stated the obvious and said that.

0: said, given the highly unfavorable political environment confronting House Republicans, the extremists will not meaningfully benefit from their scandalous gerrymandering scheme, according to Hakeem Jeffries. Dear colleague, should be comrade, quite the opposite. Democrat enthusiasm and resolve have grown more intense. No, it's just bought and paid for by Neville Singham, no kings and all that crap. Since the 2024 election, all they have done is stomp their feet and obstruct. There's no new plan, new ideas, or self-reflection. No self-reflection at all, by the way. 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And this is going to propel them to defeat, I think, anyway. You know, but, you know, what do I know? I've just been right about everything for about 6 years now. So, except for the merits thing, that was kind of, you know. That was not what I expected. That said, let's move on. Let's talk about Donald Trump. Donald Trump's in China.
1: The military is obvious. It couldn't be better, but those children were amazing, and they represent so much. And
0: I really think this marriage thing is working out really well. I made some serious changes, and I think that 2025 is going to be a great year.
1: I know they represent so much to you.
0: You want a what? You want a what?
1: You and I have known each other now for a long time. In fact, the longest relationship of our two countries that
0: any I got beaten in the midterms.
1: President and president has had. And that's to me an honor. We've had a fantastic relationship. We've gotten along. When there were difficulties, we worked it out. I would call you and you would call me. And whenever we had a problem, people don't know. Whenever we had a problem, we worked it out very quickly. And we're going to have a fantastic future together. Such respect for China, the job you've done. You're a great leader.
0: You see how they treated him when he got off the plane as opposed to Joe Biden and Barack Obama? I mean, they had kids waving flags and everything and red carpet out there and everything.
1: I say it to everybody. You're a great leader. Sometimes people don't like me saying it, but I say it anyway because it's true. I only say the truth. And I just want to say on behalf of all of the great delegation that we have the greatest businessmen, the biggest and I guess the best in the world. We have
0: kind of wanted to go over there and show President Xi who's in his pocket. You know, you got the Elon Musk over here and all that. So maybe you shouldn't mess around with us so much.
1: Amazing people. And they're all with me. They every single one of them.
0: Yeah.
1: We asked them.
0: We can turn off the oil spigot, too. So there's that.
1: Top 30 in the world. Every single one of them said yes. And I didn't want the second or the third in the company. I wanted only the top. And they're here today to pay respects to you.
0: Yeah, I know. And this is it. This is about mutual respect. You think anybody respects Joe Biden bumbling and fumbling around, not knowing which way it was up and all that? Also bought and paid for by the Chinese Communist Party. 30 plus million, $31, $35 million for the Chinese Communist Party into what 27 LLCs, 9 Biden family members, $160 million for the Chinese Communist Party into the University of Pennsylvania Penn Biden Center and a Chinese spy balloon allowed to fly over the country. China bought and paid for Joe Biden. They bought and they were he was their B word. Donald Trump not so much the B word. Here is Fox do a little translating for President Xi.
2: Today, President Trump and I had in-depth exchanges on China-U.S. relations and international and regional dynamics. We both believe that the China-U.S. relationship is the most important bilateral relationship in the world. We must make it work and never mess it up. Both China and the United States stand to gain from cooperation and lose from confrontation.
0: See, this was about Donald Trump going over there and asserting some authority. Because China's been able to do all sorts of crap, steal our intellectual property, spy on us and all of this. And this is Donald Trump going over there, bringing the power and force of the United States as a strong nation, bringing the world's industry leaders in AI and space travel and everything to China to say, hey, you know, here's the deal. You want to have a little mutual respect here? Because we ain't going to be messed around anymore. We're not bought and paid for anymore. That's what this was about. This was about respect. This was about standing before the weigh-in before the MMA fight. That's what this was about. It wasn't talking smack. It was about respect.
2: Our two countries should be partners rather than rivals. President Trump and I also agreed to build a constructive China.
0: And Xi ain't going to survive unless Donald Trump turns on the oil, etc.
2: A U.S. relationship of strategic stability.
0: Yeah.
2: To promote the steady, sound, and sustainable development of China-U.S. relations and bring more peace. prosperity and progress to the world.
0: Yeah, I think this is Donald Trump saying, you know, we can do this nice, or you can F around and find out. There you go. This is brand new from Jim.

0: can talk quite tough. If he tries to dare me, I will tell him enough.
1: Red carpet.
0: I know he has his eye on taking over Taiwan. Can't let that happen.
1: Not gonna happen.
0: The chairman has to know.

0: Patreon.com, Jim Gossett comedy. That was brilliant. That was just, he just sent that right before the show. Jim Gossett did that. And this is the only show that does that. And that's just brilliant. And he made a point, too. It's fantastic. This is why the red carpet, be our guest, be our, or I should say, G our guest. That's what it is, man. Welcome, Mr. President. Welcome. We bow before you. That's what it is. It's not wandering off the Air Force One, backwards shaking hands at people who aren't there, and no band and no pomp and circumstance. This is about respect, people. It's nice to have somebody who's respected. All right, we got a lot of stuff on the show today. Come on, bottom of the hour, Michael Charbon, the host of the Charbon Report, among other things. This is the Rob Carson Show.
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18: We've made the argument to the Chinese, and I hope it's compelling, and they'll have a chance to do something about it at the United Nations later this week when there's a resolution just condemning Iran on what they're doing with the Straits. Look, there's three things. The Chinese have ships stuck in the Persian Gulf because setting up a system that says we're going to let certain ships through but others not, it's easier said than done. And you saw a Chinese, not Chinese flag vessel, but it was a Chinese cargo, got hit over the weekend. I'm sure Iran didn't do it deliberately, but they did it. It happened. And so that's why these Chinese ships are stuck in there. The second is, I don't think that China, it's a huge source of instability. It threatens to destabilize Asia more than any other part of the world because it's heavily reliant on the Straits for energy. And the third reason is because China's economy is export driven, meaning their economy is fueled not by what they consume domestically.
0: Because their people are too poor to buy stuff.
18: But by what they make and sell to other countries.
0: Yeah, yeah.
18: Well, of all the countries of the world, economies are melting down because of this crisis in the Straits. They're going to be buying less Chinese product,
0: yep.
18: And the Chinese exports are going to drop precipitously.
0: Yep.
18: So it's in their interest to resolve this. We hope to convince them to play a more active role in getting...
0: How much do you suppose that China respected Joe Biden and the Biden administration and Barack Obama? Not one little bit. And let me use an analogy. Okay. Say, for instance, if you're dating, who are you going to respect more? Somebody who puts out on the first date? Or somebody who makes you, doesn't cheapen themselves like that. I'm just honestly, that's kind of the way it is, right? Isn't it? Who are you going to respect more? Somebody who sleeps with you on the first date? Or somebody who makes you work for it a little bit? That's not the best analogy. But Joe Biden immediately put out. Let's put it that way. They're like, oh, you want to try to fly the spy balloon over? Okay. You want to send, tens of thousands of military-aged men over the southern border? All right, we'll give it to you. No big deal. Just put a little bit of money on the dresser there, $31 million, to 27 LLCs and 9 of my family members, and you can take advantage of the hell out of us. That's what it is. And here's Donald Trump saying, okay, well, here's the deal. We just shut down the Panama Canal, no longer under your control. Shut down the, taking over the Straits of Hormuz, taking over Venezuela, so they're not getting you're not getting oil from them anymore. Cuba is falling apart, and you've got a lot of people working down in Cuba and whatnot, and you had a lot of people working in China and whatnot, and Donald Trump's the boss now. So there you go. You're not getting some of this anymore like you used to. And then we're also taking a lot of their manufacturing back here. Apple's starting to build phones here. We're starting to build chips here and everything. So, China's got to play along, man. China's got to play along. It's kind of been Chris Murphy, who is just awful. He puts the scum in scumbag or the bag in scumbag. I don't even know. But he's one of those things. But he's a scumbag. And he says, are you ready for this? He's on with this, fop is on MS Now. Chris Murphy says that Iran is actually three to four times more powerful now that it has had its military eviscerated, its nuclear program eviscerated, its missile program eviscerated, and its entire navy sunk. And he says that Iran is more powerful now.
19: Iran is 2 to 3 times more powerful today than they were when this war started. Everyone now
20: really,
19: has
20: really
19: to come
20: think that?
19: To Tehran.
20: 2 to 3 times.
0: Really? You really think that? Really? Because, I mean, that's just the dumbest thing ever. I mean, that's just, like, really, really stupid. That's like saying, after Hitler commits suicide, oh, yeah, the Third Reich is kicking butt.
19: Well, I mean, everyone has to come to Tehran today to beg for their ships to be let out of...
0: That's not true at all. That's not one bit true, Chris Murphy, who, by the way, said that the Operation Epic Fury was a disaster on day one.
19: The Gulf, not small nations, big nations, right? The Chinese, the Indians, the Qataris have to show up to Iran.
0: That's not true. It's not happening at all.
19: Plead their case as to why their ships should be led through, and that's probably going to be... how things work for the foreseeable future. And
0: so, no, not at all. We've got a complete blockade of Iran. We're getting ready to pull the trigger and blow the snot out of them.
19: So Iran was really a regional power. Why I say they are two or three times more powerful today is that by a...
0: Is because you're high?
19: By putting them in a position...
0: Because you're a complete bleep hole?
19: Where they could close the strait. We have now made them a global power. Now every country has to come to Iran.
0: Oh, my God. Oh, my God. Oh, my God. Oh, what a despicable human being. Chris Murphy is the most despicable person in Congress. I swear. Even worse than Hakeem Jeffries. Oh, boy. It's tough, though, with what's his name? The gargoyle with osteoporosis. Chuck Schumer, yeah. Ooh, it's pretty darn close. It's pretty darn close. Here's something a little bit more positive. We've got an energy secretary named Chris Wright, and he is putting the nail in the coffin of the lie of climate change. This is kind of cool. Listen to this, talking to the Cato Institute.
20: We had an issue. What is one of the biggest problems in energy, right? We've created this cult of climate alarmism.
0: Wow.
20: It does two things. It scares kids. I speak at universities and high schools. It terrifies kids. And
0: this is our energy secretary.
20: It's chilled investment, and it's given big government politicians license to do the stuff they wanted to do anyway and justify it in the name
0: of... Remember, they tried to mandate the electric cars for all of us, and we said, screw you, man. We don't want electric cars.
20: Climate change. And the Republicans have been terrible at pushing back and explaining why that's nonsense. You know, nobody is engaged very much in the facts and the data of climate change. It is a real slow-moving phenomenon, but at the end of the day, it's sort of a no-big-deal thing. But it has been...
0: Yeah, because if it were real and you thought the sea levels were rising and everything, why are so many Democrats buying homes on the ocean? All right. And by the way, in 1995, they said that basically New York, all the eastern seaboard beaches would be underwater.
20: What's been done in the name of climate change is wildly...
0: Everything they said was wrong. They said that all the ice would be off Mount Kilimanjaro. They said that all of the ice would be off the polar ice cap. Everything was wrong because they lied.
20: Destructive and damaging. So one of my platforms, one of my goals is to...
0: This is what happens after the years and the promises and all of that, and then the years catch up with you and the promises that you made didn't come true. You know, it's kind of like a realization.
20: Engage in that debate.
0: Yeah.
20: We put out a paper summarizing some of the things you don't often read about climate change from the Department of Energy. Travis played a key role in that. We needed to move quickly. We needed to wrestle some scientists together and make stuff happen. He dropped what he was doing, jumped into service, worked his butt off, and allowed us to get this thing going and made it happen. And then he could come right back out to productive employment and continue in this role. But thank you, and hats off to your willingness.
0: Isn't it nice, after the decades of just fear-mongering, telling kids that everybody's going to die, the world's on fire, you had that idiot who came over in the sailboat, what is his name, Greta von Thunberg or whatever the hell, come over here and screech and all of that. And isn't it nice that after so many years of that, the deadlines that they promised were coming and the things that were going to happen, the deadlines arrive and they didn't happen, and so their argument is over. Al Gore is back to saying now that there's global cooling. It's not going to work. The butt is off the rose. It was all nonsense. Another one of the foundation of the House of Cards that the Democrat Party's been built on is going away. I just wanted to give you that. This is good news. I think that's great news. Coming up, we've got Michael Charbonne from Canada, the host of the Charbonne Report. A whole bunch of stuff going on up there, including EVs from Canada being blocked from entering the United States because nobody wants them. Barack Obama being paid $400,000 to speak in Canada. Somebody's got too much money. And a couple of surprises that I have for Michael Charbonne coming up on this Thursday edition of the Rob Carson Show. Don't go anywhere.

0: guys, it's Rob Carson for Birch Gold. When there are supply constraints on commodities, prices go up. We saw this with the drama in the Strait of Hormuz. Same goes if there are an early frost in the orange groves in Florida. Price of OJ goes up. Well, guess what? 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

0: as good as having Michael Charbonne on is being able to play that song as his introduction. And I don't think anybody in the country introduces Michael Charbonne in such a fashion, because Michael Charbonne now is exclusively on this radio program at this time on Thursday every single week. How you doing, my friend?
1: Rob, it's an honor to be with you and your nationally syndicated radio listeners, as well as streaming live on Newsmax on the great Rob Carson Show. Rob, listen, I know that now that you're living in D.C., you're hobnobbing with all the big guys. People want to know, your listeners want to know, when you were on Stephen Colbert's show, did he ask to kiss you?
0: No, and I would have never kissed him, by the way, ever in a trillion years. I heard about that, though.
1: Well, he's been told, CBS told him, like his last show is on May 21st, within a couple of days. They told him he's got to clear out his office within the next 2 days. You got to love, just the love that CBS has for him.
0: Did you know? Did you see all of the late night hosts now who were on his show? And I look at them and I compare them to like Carson and Parr and Leno and Arsenio Hall. And they're just a laughable group of limp-wristed fops. I mean, honestly, what a pathetic cabal, and what an awful demise for late night television with these fools.
1: I was raised on Johnny Carson and then David Letterman. After those two, I'm sorry, none of those guys can get even. Oh, but we have bad news about the Oscars.
0: Well, are they being canceled?
1: No, Conan O'Brien is hosting it again.
0: Oh, yeah. You know, O'Brien was, and I'll tell you this, back in the day, Conan O'Brien is and always has been the funniest man on television other than me. I'm going to throw that in there. But does Donald Trump thinks I'm the funniest guy on TV? But I always thought that Conan was the best, the funniest guy on television. I still do. He's just, you know, decided to go into politics.
1: I wanted to make an observation of President Trump's visit to China. Did you notice the difference of Obama arriving in China and President Trump? Obama took the exit in the plane via the helps. Exit through the rear of the plane because they didn't pull up the stairs for him. Obama did the stairs down the back and basically said, "Hey, how are you? Welcome."
0: But, you know, but you know what? Here's the analogy that I use. You know, Joe Biden gave China whatever they wanted for $31 million in 27 LLCs and 9 family members. And I said, "Who are you going to get more respect from? Somebody he puts out on the first date or somebody you got to work for?" And Donald Trump is that somebody you got to work for. And Joe Biden was a cheap date. And so they did not respect either Biden or Obama, because they got anything they wanted out of Biden and Obama. They were easy to buy and sell. And Donald Trump, this is about respect, brother. This visit is about respect. There's no messing around here. This is about Donald Trump having Xi's, his nuts in a vice. I'll just put it that way.
1: Well, President Trump brought the A-team. We're not talking about some schleps are coming along. He brought the power of the world on his plane.
0: Oh, yeah.
1: I mean, and I'm telling you, as soon as he comes back from China, I've been saying this for a couple of weeks, I mean, Epic Fury is going to become Payan Pain.
0: Yeah.
1: You know what Payan means in Persian, Rob?
0: I'm not sure.
1: The end.
0: Oh, yeah, yeah. Well, they're calling it Operation Sledgehammer is what's going to happen next.
1: Yeah.
0: So there you go.
1: He's got to finish this off so that we can start oil prices going down, gas going down, and start the march to the primaries, because we're cutting it a bit close now. And watching MSNBC, I can't believe how Americans still can take that type of information. I have multiple feeds here when I aggregate from my news hits and my stuff on Newsmax. And I am embarrassed for you, America. I am embarrassed that something like MSNBC can continue to proliferate. And just like the politician you were talking about before, Rob, what is going on with your media down there?
0: Well, MS now has gone even further left. CNN has always been there. And, you know, it's interesting. Ted Turner started spinning before he went in his grave. He just passed away last week. He was already spinning over CNN's demise. It's absolutely awful. I want to talk a little bit bit about something you'd mentioned. 50,000 Chinese EVs coming to Canada, and America's saying, don't bring that crap down here.
1: Yeah, our brilliant prime minister here in Canada decided he was going to do a deal with China and import 49,000 electric vehicles. These vehicles are cheap, very inexpensive.
0: Yeah.
1: They're going to undermine our current EVs and our current automotive manufacturers. Mm. But the problem is even greater. And here it is with every EV, as you know, with every Tesla and many of the other models, Toyota, etc.
0: Yeah.
1: They have cameras. They have
0: yes.
1: intelligent response, GPS, etc. Each one of these Chinese EVs has the ability to be contacted by and observed by China, which
0: and
1: means
0: shut
1: that
0: down.
1: They can basically drive the cars around and see what's
0: yeah.
1: going on. So America
0: yeah.
1: is saying they will not allow them in America, and they're yeah. checking VIN numbers, Rob.
0: Yeah, absolutely, 100%. That's they can be controlled, they can be shut down, they can be turned on, all of that nonsense. Now, I'll tell you, some of the technology they have is pretty amazing. They have an EV that literally you can drop the battery and then drive onto a platform and have another battery added. They've got some pretty amazing stuff. Most of it's been stolen, but you know, there's that. Hyundai, however, is going to invest a whole lot of money in autos in America. Hyundai's making some good cars, by the way.
1: Yeah, and I mean, there's a perfect example. Everybody who's sitting there waving that tariff flag against Donald Trump.
0: Mm-hmm.
1: I mean, $26 million, Hyundai realizes that if you want to sell cars to the largest group of people who drive cars, lease cars, change cars, and drive, it's
0: mm-hmm.
1: America. And Hyundai's yep. going to produce almost 80% of their vehicles in America in the next
0: How do you, wait, hold on. How do you pronounce it? Hyundai? Is that how you pronounce it in Canada?
1: Yeah, Hyundai. How do you pronounce it?
0: Hyundai, man. You probably like the you know, we always call them Jaguars. But now, the British, it's a Jaguar. It's a Jaguar. Really, now it's a Jaguar.
1: It's Jaguar. Jaguar. Oh, guys, it's like dog and dog and hoagie.
0: Yeah.
1: We don't do we do Subways up here.
0: You do Subways up there. Well, I got to tell you, we got more to cover on the other side of the break here, including Obama getting $400,000 to speak in Canada. I got some interesting audio from a guy named Jerry Rath, who says that the Trump administration's working with Alberta with regard to secession. So I'm going to want your thoughts on that.
1: Yeah.
0: And then also, you told me about a guy in Canada who pulled a police car with his manhood. So we're
1: he's not from Canada, but it was his manhood. I thought this was a good workout regime. We'll talk after the break.
0: Yeah, I don't think I'm going to be doing that at Planet Fitness anytime soon. Let's take a break and come back. This is the Rob Carson Show.
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0: you know, we take what we're doing very seriously. And obviously the attitude of the United States towards Alberta independence, which incidentally is overwhelmingly enthusiastic, is something that informs our movement going forward. If the United States said, oh God, we can't tolerate that, flies in the face of, you know, the communist New World Order, we'll slap a 300% tariff on Albertans if they leave because we want you to remain resource slaves of the communist government in Ottawa, you know, it would be a totally different conversation. But that's not the case. We're gratified that it's the case. And quite frankly, the Trump administration shows Albertans far more respect than is shown to Albertans by the government in Ottawa.
1: Yeah,
0: do you think three of us could get a meeting with Tim Hodgson to talk about the need for a pipeline to the Pacific Northwest so that David Eby can't continue to hold us hostage? Of course not, because they want us to be held hostage. So, you know, so I understand that there are Canadians that are upset, especially in Ontario, that when Alberta leaves, that Ontarians for the first time in their lives are going to have to pay their own bills and pay the bills of the Maritimes that we've been paying for years. I understand that's upsetting to people, but they need to understand that Albertans are done. We're leaving.
1: That is Jerry Reff. He's an attorney who's been apparently working with the Trump administration, or at least having an open dialogue about the possibility of Alberta leaving Canada. And you know, I'm going to use this kind of analogy because I'm most recently divorced. When she decides to leave, there's no turning back, Michael Charbonneau.
2: Yeah, well, I think the lawyer's smoking a little bit of beaver dung. 80% of Canadians realize that Alberta is an important part of our country first.
1: Yeah, but you got to start treating it better.
2: Wait a second, 70%...
1: Treat it right or she's going to leave.
2: 70% of Albertans don't want to leave the country. Let's understand. Somebody read the book of the author of the deal or the premise of the deal that Donald Trump wrote. And the deal is this. You threaten you're going to leave. You stand up. You jump up and down. You scream a little bit. And everybody goes, oh, my goodness. Yes, they were done wrong because the Liberals under Trudeau screwed them with a carbon tax. But come on, they're not leaving Canada. Everybody take a pill, for God's sake.
1: All right, well, I'll stop looking at Zillow for homes in Alberta then.
2: You know,
1: I would never live in that place. Well, it's too damn cold up there, bro. I could never live in Canada.
2: That's why we're hardy. You've got to be hardy. That's why we have lots
1: What explains Justin Trudeau, then?
2: Well, he's an exception to the rule. We're not quite sure who his daddy was. Not that we... Yeah. I mean, you know,
1: yeah.
2: Fidel Castro and, you know, don't forget when Margaret Trudeau laid the stones. I mean...
1: Is he still dating Katy Perry, for God's sake? Does she not know he's gay? I mean,
2: credit.
1: Or something, what?
2: He reeled that one in quite effectively. They were at some concert about 3 weeks ago, and of course... Trudeau was the one who told us that we can't have straws and can't have plastic forks and put the whole restaurant service industry in an upheaval here in Canada. And what's he doing sitting there eating with a straw, disposable forks? So, you know, do as I say, but not as I do.
1: Of course, that's what liberal, they're called let them eat cake liberals. But, you know, I mean, honestly, what woman in her right mind, other than Katy Perry, would look at a guy who's a big fan of Katy Perry and think, that's what I want right there? There.
2: Yeah, but when you're a rock star, you can have anything and everything you want. So sometimes you go and you draw a little outside the line. He's way outside the line.
1: If I went on a first date with somebody, we got in my Bronco and I turned on Katy Perry, they'd be like, okay, you can let me out of here.
2: Yeah, because you have to go and get your feet nail polish retouched for the day.
1: By the way, and my Bronco would reject that music. He wouldn't even play that music. His name's Buck, by the way. If I tried to play Katy Perry in my truck, it would shut down the engine and everything. It'd be like, no, we're not going to play that. We're not going to turn some Zeppelin on or give me something good here. Speaking
2: Thank
1: of
2: God
1: kind
2: certain
1: of
2: things still exist.
1: Speaking of emasculated men, Barack Obama paid $400,000 for a speech in Canada. But what's this all about?
2: And he came here to talk about Canadian and U.S. relations and democracy. The guy who created Russia, and had one of the most subversive governments in the United States, and he's coming to talk to us about democracy?
1: I know.
2: And they paid him $400,000. I tell you, that life is good.
1: Yeah. It's not Canadian money, is it? Because then that's like half as much as American dollars.
2: Yeah, that's very nice of you to comment like that. Your buck is a...
1: Can we have it in American dollars?
2: American dollar is a dollar for you. No, if I come to see you, I'm going to bring my own coffee, for God.
1: Hey, this is Barack Obama. Hey, I want $400,000, but it's got to be American money. I don't want that Canadian money. You know, you got them quarters that look exactly like American quarters, but I want some real money.
2: Yes, that's it's $400,000 right. American. Like, did you know that all the NHL players are paid in American money? So are all they? Baseball players. So
1: are they? You know, what's going on with what's going on with the Stanley Cup playoffs? I haven't even been paying attention.
2: Well, you know what? The last Canadian team, the Montreal Canadiens, are tied with the Buffalo Sabres. Yeah. I got to tell you, Montreal Canadiens are the arch enemies of the Toronto Maple Leafs. I'm a Toronto Maple Leafs fan, born and bred. So I'm having a bit of difficulty because I love our folks in Buffalo. Do you know that every single game in Buffalo that they play in hockey, regardless of who the teams are, they play the Canadian National Anthem, and those guys in Buffalo sing it. So I got to tell you,
1: a great place. I've seen a bunch of games here in D.C., and it's marvelous. The hockey games are just amazing here. I can imagine they are outstanding in Buffalo. I mean that in all sincerity. Finally, I want to talk about, you said a guy named John Stevenson, 50-year-old martial arts expert in Halifax, West Yorkshire, up there in Canada. Tell everybody what he did. Where?
2: It's England.
1: In England. Okay, go ahead.
2: So he took a 2-ton French police car and he pulled it 131 feet down a residential street, set himself on fire, and guess how he was pulling it, Rob?
1: Go ahead.
2: He attached it to his male phallus.
1: To his member.
2: Pulled it while he was on fire.
1: Man, if somebody called 911 right about then, it could be devastating.
2: Can you imagine what his girlfriend does for fun?
1: Oh, my God. You know, there are other ways to make it longer.
2: What? You're either, I'll tell you.
1: Well, we'll end this. We will end this conversation. I've never done anything like that. I've never tried to lift anything. You know, I use my arms and legs. I don't know if there's any amount of strength training that's going to make that stronger. What?
2: That would be the last thing I would want to pull anything. I mean, the whole point. I mean, I don't know.
1: Yes. Yeah, exactly. All right, we got to run, Michael. Tell everybody where they can find all your great work, bro.
2: On that note, you can see me on Newsmax every Sunday on the John Glasgow Show. I'm also on MichaelAcharbonneau.com, and I'm on, everywhere else, whatever. It's the Rob Carson Show. I love you, brother.
1: Take care of you, bro. Let's take a break and come back. This is the Rob Carson Show. Hey guys, it's Rob Carson for Birch Gold. When there are supply constraints on commodities, prices go up. We saw this with the drama in the Strait of Hormuz. Same goes if there are an early frost in the orange groves in Florida. Price of OJ goes up. Well, guess what? Gold is a limited commodity. 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

0: sorts of stuff going on in the news today. There's some hearings on Capitol Hill with regard to Northern Virginia, where I live, and Fairfax County. There's a guy named Steve Descato, who is the county attorney, and he has let a bunch of murderers go, and consequently 75% of the murders in this area are committed by illegal aliens, and there is a hearing going on in Capitol Hill, and it turns out that 20% of Fairfax County residents could be deported.
1: The first step would be to give up on the mass deportation fantasy. About 1 in 5 Fairfax residents is someone who could be deported or who lives with them. It would destroy neighborhoods, rip Americans away from their spouses, parents, friends, families, customers, employees, employers.
0: Yeah, what would happen if you're in Mexico and you're illegal as an American, and 10 years down the road, they find out that you're illegally there? They would say, hasta la vista. Hasta la vista. Here's Jim Jordan talking about this Steve Descato guy they are investigating here.
2: Take another example. Marvin Morales Ortiz had this long rap sheet, but on September 12, 2025, he's arrested for malicious assault and brandishing a gun. Mr. Descato says, we're not going to prosecute this guy. Sheriff Kincaid says, we're not going to honor the detainer.
0: What happened?
2: And they release him on December 16th, 2025.
0: Yeah.
2: And what happens on December 17th, 2025? He kills someone. That's the consequences of this dumb, stupid, crazy policy.
0: And by the way, that county attorney, Descato, was under investigation by the feds, and he should be. By the way, there are constraints on commodities. Prices go up. We've seen this with the price of gas and oil and the Straits of Hormuz. It's going to be coming down soon. Gold is another limited commodity. You can't print it off, and so consequently, you're kind of at the market's whims, and it has gone up greatly over the last few years from $2,600 to $5,600. Right now, writing in about $4,600. 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Coming up, more on Fauci covering up COVID and creating the virus. 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That's all coming up. Don't go anywhere.
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6: Hello, and welcome to the show. I'm your host, Pat Campbell. We've got a fascinating program for you today. Our guest today says that there is a youth molecule in the human body, and he says this molecule of youth happens to be concentrated in our skin, hair, eyes, and joints. He says this substance not only dramatically influences our appearance, in other words, how young or how healthy we look, but more importantly, our physical strength, our flexibility, and mobility. This is our ability to do things, lift things, get around, be physical. Today, we're going to learn more about this once mysterious substance and how new breakthroughs are allowing us to get it back and keep it as we get older. All right, Bill Sardi is here. Bill is an author. He's traveled around the world in search of information about hyaluronic acid, or HA, as it's sometimes referred to. He's back from his recent trip to a small village in Japan where people maintain high levels of HA and are famous for their ability to defy the aging process. Bill, welcome to the program.
7: Great to be with you, Pat, and all your statements to introduce the show today are certainly not overstatements. After years of people using oral hyaluronic acid supplements, well, of course, we're going to give your audience a report today, an update, and an improvement, how things are going, as thousands of people have discovered how this supports, in particular, their joints, but also their skin and their eyes and, of course, their hair and so on. These are the areas where the body actually is highly concentrated in HA. But I want to tell all your listeners to please stay tuned, because there's going to be an offer today from Purity Products, no strings attached. This is an offer from a reputable company that's been in business for years. Just for $5, there's no strings attached. You get to try a bottle of this wonderful new product and make your life simple, make your supplement regimen simple, and save a little money along the way.
6: Now, you say there's a youth molecule in the human body and that it holds the key to the visible signs of aging. Now, you've written about this. You've traveled to Japan to do the research. So tell me about it. What exactly is this molecule you're talking about?
7: Pat, it's amazing that most people don't know this word, hyaluronic acid. And, of course, it's made. It's all over our body. It's in our skin. It's an all-natural molecule. We can get it orally, replace it in our body. But more so, we've learned that the little bit that we can get as a dietary supplement can trigger your body to make more. And, of course, why do we need more? Well, when we're young, we're loaded with this stuff. When we're babies, we have what we call baby fat. It's really baby HA. It makes, as babies fall down and get cuts and scrapes, you notice they never really get any lifelong scars from that because they have lots of HA on board, hyaluronic acid. And to make this easy to understand for the audience, I think we can all appreciate that women have smoother skin and thicker hair and so on. All of that is because estrogen sends a signal to make more HA, and that's why the girls have more limber, flexible joints. They can get in a kind of a lotus posture kind of that men can't get into. They certainly have all of those advantages, and it's because the estrogen sends a signal to make more HA. Now, women have more HA to lose than men do, and you see the skin shriveling up, the joints and so on, as women age. But there's a way to get it back. And, of course, Purity Products for years now has been talking about HA, and they have a new formula just for the joints, HA joint formula. And it's so important today because I think everyone's confused

0: And so we start getting problems. The more that we find pain relief, the more pain relievers we use, the more we're going to use these joints, and then we're going to wear out more bone. And they've noticed this. People who chronically use pain relievers are going to have more bone wear. So what you need is the actual cushioning back there to lubricate the joint. And that's what HA does. That's what HA is. The doctors call it synovial fluid. They actually inject this into joints. Orthopedists do. Dermatologists inject it into the skin. Eye doctors use it as a lubricant during eye surgery. So it's nothing foreign to modern medicine, but it may be new to you as a listener there, and you have never heard about HA before. Well, you need to learn about it. It's a wonderful molecule. It's all natural, and you can get it as a dietary supplement. Purity Products was the first to introduce it. Now, it's a great big long molecule, Pat, that's 6 million Daltons in molecular weight. Think of 6 million paper clips put together. It's big. You can't absorb it. And Purity found a way to knock it down so that it's only about 1,500 to 3,000. That means that you can absorb this orally. We actually proved that in studies conducted at a laboratory right there in Florida. And we're going to tell you more about that, but we proved that it's orally absorbed. Most doctors are told that oral HA cannot be absorbed. That's true if it's the regular HA. It's got to be knocked down in molecular weight. And more important, it needs some other antioxidants to be added with it. We're going to talk about one here in just a moment. But Purity Products is introducing this all-new joint formula for people that are searching for alternatives for their joint health. And of course, this isn't a drug. It's a dietary supplement meant to, of course, support healthy joint health as we think of it.
1: If you're just tuning in, we're talking with Bill Sardi about hyaluronic acid, or HA. Now, Bill, you said recently that the HA revolution is underway. More and more people are using it. Tell us why HA is such a breakthrough, and what exactly can it do for people?
0: I think the brick and the mortar analogy is probably the best for everybody to understand it. There are bricks in our body, the cells. There's mortar in between, and the mortar is the collagen. Now, within the collagen, not the collagen itself, vitamin C makes collagen, but within that collagen, there's a moisturizing agent that looks like Jell-O. Now, everyone knows you put some Jell-O in the refrigerator and the water separates out after a time. And that's what's happening in our body. We're losing the water-holding molecule, HA. The body is 72% water. And as we lose this, the connective tissue that connects all of our cells, that connects all of everything that we have, begins to lose its water. It separates out, and then we begin to lose the substance, the scaffolding, the support structure that holds our body together. And of course, we begin to wrinkle, we shrivel up, we lose an inch in our height. We see the brain shrivels up, and the eye, and so on. All of these things occur with age. And you know, Ponce de Leon was looking for a youth molecule, and he wanted to find it in, of course, the fountain of youth, the water. He was looking for a water fountain. The body needs water, but it has to hold it. And of course, I want everyone to think of having something like a Jell-O type of a water balloon filled with Jell-O, or one filled with water. Which one do you want? You want the one filled with Jell-O, because it's still firm but soft and cushiony. And that's the way our bodies are when we're young babies. Or even a pregnant woman is loaded with this, which is an example of the how the HA is made more so at certain times of our life. But as age goes on, we're going to lose it. We're going to see the wrinkles, the thinning hair. We're going to see our joints lose their flexibility. We're just telling people that after thousands of people have tried this, if you're taking glucosamine supplements, it took 13 years for doctors to adopt glucosamine sulfate. It's a regular dietary supplement now in drugstores, health food stores. People ask me, well, why hasn't my doctor told me about hyaluronic acid? Well, it took 13 years for glucosamine. It'll be on the front page of Time magazine. It's just going to take time. And it'll get there because patients are going to take this to their doctors and point it out.

0: they did glucosamine. The revolution starts with patients and people that have issues and want to have healthy joints and skin and hair and eyes and want to see some of these useful levels of HA restored in their body.
1: Now, Bill, you've written a great deal about the role of hyaluronic acid in the body's connective tissues. How does HA work in the joints and the connective tissues?
0: It's a natural cushioning agent. And, Pat, we're talking to you about between the bones. It also surrounds the nerves. There's a sciatic nerve. There's an ulnar nerve. There's a carpal tunnel nerve. All of these are going to need the special cushioning that HA can give them. There are people that tell us this stuff works. Here's Ernie writing to me, who's actually teaches and plays golf in Dover, Delaware. He found this purity joint formula, and we're telling you it worked miracles for him. Why? Because purity has not only taken EHA, but they've taken a brand new substance called Hydrox that's taken from olives. Now, Pat, you notice you can put a bowl of olives on your table and a year later come back, and except for a little bit of shrinkage due to just the loss of moisture, they're very stable. They're still there. They didn't shrivel up and waste away due to fungal contamination. So there's something very strong in olives. We've known it for a long time. Dr. Roberto Crea, an Italian researcher who's now here in this country, doing some research on hydroxytyrosol extracted from olives and found out that it does some of the same things that the molecules do that trigger, like estrogen does, the production of HA. So we began to think, why don't we combine this wonderful, strong antioxidant from olives into Purity's new HA joint formula? You know, we're getting results like we've never seen before. This is why Bill writes to us this year saying, I'm taking HA for my knees. It's done wonders for my joints. So we get these letters from people. They're unsolicited. You see, this is the kind of thing we hear. And, of course, they're astounded with this. They just can't believe it. Here's someone writing to me. This is Dr. Cal Lee saying, he looks like a man that's 30 years younger, and he says people can't even believe his level of fitness and youthful appearance. And he says, I try to tell him it's just the HA formula. And, of course, he sent us pictures on the Internet how fit he looks for his age. And you're going to look a little younger because when you were young, you had a lot of this. 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It's Purity's HA joint formula. 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Well, there is no risk today. 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Why would somebody do that? Because they know people who try this say, hey, it really worked for me. 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
1: Now, Bill, you visited this village in Japan, Yuzuri Hari, or as they call it, the Village of Long Life. Now, I understand the people had unusually high HA levels in this village. What did you find when you met the people? Is this, is it genetic? Is it dietary? What did you see?
0: Well, I went there again for the second time with translators, photographers, and it was easy to understand without studies, even though the town doctor there, Dr. Komori, has identified hyaluronic acid as the very reason why these people in Yuzuri-hara exhibit such youthfulness. And by the way, they have a lady there in her 90s without any aging spots in her skin, perfect skin, no wrinkles whatsoever. People living into their 80s and 90s look a lot younger, and it all became clear when we were there. Now, they grow a lot of their own vegetables and foods right there near their homes, and they have a lot of fresh foods, and sometimes they have a little extra, so they come down to the vegetable market and bring their goods there to be sold. So we were there taking pictures and interviewing people when 83-year-old Mr. Ishii came driving in on his motorcycle to deliver his vegetables to the fruit market. Pat, where do we have in the United States 83-year-olds driving their motorcycle down to the vegetable market? We don't have it. We followed him to his home where he was up on a 30-foot ladder trimming a tree. He works in the fields about 4 to 6 hours a day. And he introduced this to his neighbor, who was 90 years old without a wrinkle on his face. Neither of them use reading glasses. And, of course, he works about 6 to 8 hours out in the fields every day. This was remarkable. I almost felt, Pat, I was in some sort of a place where the dinosaurs are still living or something. It was so remarkable. These people just exhibit a youthfulness, a flexibility in their joints, certainly a healthfulness that we just don't see everywhere else. In fact, it was so remarkable that the Emperor of Japan actually has visited this village. Pictures were taken there. You could see them all over the village there as they had posted them. So this had stood out. And, of course, Connie Chung, ABC News 2020, had gone to visit there in the year 2000. This was originally on television. You could see the actual pictures for yourself. But the HA revolution has come here, Pat. And, of course, we've had 3 years of use of HA. But we could lose people in the science. So they want to know, what's real? Is this for real? Well, it's real for Tom, who writes to us, a pharmacist now from Santa Cruz, California, 70 years of age, participating in the Hawaii Ironman contest in Kona, Hawaii, this past year. 70 years old, he said this new HA formula for the joints did a great job. Now, certainly a pharmacist would know. Here's John writing to me and saying, you know, at age 55, boy, when I tried HA, I'm now back to playing full court basketball with the 20-year-olds, and I've even begun to jog again. These are the kinds of reports that we hear.
1: Let me ask you a question here. You mentioned glucosamine, and there's another one out there that's pretty popular, MSM. How does this HA stack up against those other ones? The other ones, you have to take them for a while before you even see any results.
0: You do. And most of these are very positive dietary supplements. They certainly have lots of benefits. Glucosamine takes quite a while to kick in. MSM is a wonderful sulfur compound. And again, it's an anti-inflammatory, as are many things like fish oil. So these are all wonderful, but they're not dealing with the origin of the problem. The origin of the problem is the loss of cushioning in the joint. And if we can just replace this, if we can find a way to get that cushioning back, that's what we call youthfulness. That's what we had when we were young. Here's David writing to me from New York, 25 years looking for something that would help support his lower back. And, of course, he said, I can't believe it now. He says, I can't thank you enough for this product. People have tried all the alternatives. They've searched everywhere else, Pat, and they haven't heard of hyaluronic acid.
1: Now, the reorder rates on HA sort of tell me that things are phenomenal. The product works. The study shows how. But what are the customers saying? What are they telling you candidly? What are they saying to Bill Sardi?
0: If the horses come back to the trough, there must be good water there. It's amazing to me how people say, just keep sending this. It's wonderful. It changed my life. Here's Lorraine saying, I can't believe it, but I'm able to run. I love it. Run 5 miles a day. My skin, nails are great. Telling everybody about it. These are online. You can go see some of these comments. Purity Products has it online where people just log in and tell you. These aren't edited in any way. Here's Brent writing, says, no one at Purity Products made an outlandish claim about HA joint formula, but 3 days after I started taking it, I noticed the difference. This stuff really works. 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You just kick in a few bucks, and you're going to experience this for yourself. Like the people who've written in and said all these wonderful things. Here's Harold, 85th year, he says, I'm in. He says, I'm doing very well on HA. Thank you very much. Here's Jasmine saying, my face looks moist and youthful, and I'm getting people asking me about it. What am I taking? 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
1: Bill, let's talk a minute about how this is available. 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How's it taken? Do you take it with food? How much do I need to take every day?
0: It's a capsule. You take 3 a day. 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It's easy to take. 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Take one or spread them out. Take 3 a day and spread them out through the day. This is what we're finding is the areas of the body, the eyes, the hair, the skin, and particularly the joints. It's been said we're all living longer and we're all going to have joint problems just due to wear and tear. 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It works wonders. I don't know how I can convince your audience of this, Pat, but to read these wonderful letters, tell them that this works. It worked for my dog. It's worked for my mother-in-law. It worked for my brother. These are real stories from real people who tell us that it worked for them. And I know people want to know there's good science behind it. I went all over the world. I went to Japan. I called researchers in laboratories all over the world to write a whole book, get hundreds of references before we began to realize even that HA was safe to use, effective. It's really a wonderful dietary supplement. You haven't heard about it yet, but you will. It'll be on the front page of Time magazine in due time. In the meantime, what about you? 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
1: Bill, let's talk about some of the visible signs of aging and how this HA formula from Purity Products addresses these signs.
0: Well, certainly when we look in the mirror, when we see, well, let's say we're twin brothers, if we're looking, one of us ages faster than the other, how do we know that? And we're looking at our hair, we're looking at our skin, how smooth it is. You're losing HA. That's what your body's telling you. How do you get it back? Just think, there is a way. And Purity Products, taking all the risk out, all of the issues about you coming up with the dollars and everything, they just want you to try it, because we're talking about replacing an all-natural molecule in your body. You can take this. Thousands have. And so they've pioneered the way. You need to be added to the list. If you're taking glucosamine, well, try HA. And you're going to find the kind of results that we're talking about here on the air. And you can do it without any risk. All you're going to do is help Purity Products with a little bit of the cost. And you are going to get a bottle of this new HA joint formula with this new hydrox molecule as well into it to help trigger your body to make more HA. Losing HA and aging are equivalent to the same thing. How do you get it back? How do you get this wonderful youth molecule? There certainly is one. Ponce de Leon was right. The fountain of youth, the body is 72% water, but it needs to be held into a cushioning gel. No, this isn't going to cause water retention. No, it doesn't increase any kind of problems like that. It's all natural. You had a lot more of it when you were young. You just need to get a little bit of it back. I know the more, Pat, that I say good about this, people find it unbelievable.
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2: 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We are Purity Products. 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I'm Jason Kahn, and I'm here with Dr. Neil Levin. Neil, say hello.
3: Oh, it's great to be here with you today, Jay.
2: Great to have you, Neil. And we're in Plainview, New York at Purity Products headquarters. And we have an absolutely fantastic show for you today. We're going to be telling you about one of our hottest new breakthroughs. We call it Joint Gel. It's not a topical cream. It's an actual dietary supplement that we get from Europe. It comes from Germany. It's a special kind of collagen. They've got studies from Harvard, Tufts, studies from all over the world. You won't even believe what this stuff can do because it actually does something that most people didn't even realize was possible. And that is regenerating and regrowing joint cartilage. We actually call it the four R's. Regenerating, revitalizing, restoring, regrowing. This can actually retread your joints. It's like a retread on old tires. We're going to tell you how it works. We're going to tell you why it's different. We're going to explain the technology behind it. We're going to get into the studies. We're going to get into what exactly it can do for you and your comfort and your mobility and in just helping you live a more fuller, more vigorous and comfortable life. This is a supplement that I like to say there are thousands of joint supplements on the market, but there's only one Joint Gel because this is the one that we've seen that has the science and the technology to do what we're telling you it can do, namely regrow joint cartilage. Neil, why don't I hand it over to you? Why is regrowing and regenerating joint cartilage such an epic story?
3: Well, you know, I mean, just listen to what you're saying, Jay. If we were having this conversation 4 or 5 years ago, you'd say, no, that's not possible. You right. can't regenerate cartilage. Well, maybe in a 20-year-old, but we're talking about folks, 50-plussers, 50s, 60s. Can you actually get their cartilage cells to kind of reboot, to kind of reset and start generating cartilage faster? Right. Is that even possible? Well, the answer is yes. And these amazing bioactive collagen peptides that we use in our joint gel product do just that. They literally signal, they dock at a cell called the chondrocyte, which is our cartilage making cell. There's only one type of cell that can make cartilage. It's called a chondrocyte. They dock at the chondrocyte like a lock and key, and they signal to the chondrocyte to actually start producing more cartilage faster. It's like putting the factory on 24/7. You just go make more cartilage.
2: Yeah, there's nothing else really like this. It's funny, you know, Neil, we run a lot of ads, as you know, on Facebook. And so people write their comments, they give feedback, they ask questions. And the common theme with these questions is, my doctor said you can't regrow joint cartilage. I heard that you can't get back joint cartilage once it's gone. Everyone is skeptical, but we have before and after photos, Neil, and we're looking at them right now. I know we're on radio, so obviously the audience can't see it, but let me try to illustrate as best as I can what I'm looking at here. There are two sets of before and afters. Both are MRI photos. The first set...
3: You should introduce that this study, now I know what you're talking about, this study was done at Tufts University Medical Center in conjunction with Harvard University. So this is the creme de la creme that you're about to discuss here.
2: Yeah, this is an MRI photo that looks at joints after a period of time, several weeks, 6 months, and then at 48 weeks, so almost a year. Remember, regrowing joint cartilage, it is a slow process, unfortunately. It's sort of like growing hair.
3: Right.
2: If you're bald and you wanted to regrow your hair, if you could, you know, you can't do it in 2 weeks. It takes time. But these MRI before and afters are absolutely unbelievable, because what you can see is the thickening and sharpness in the cartilage itself, in the knee joint. They also did a study prior to the
3: I want to just jump in here with this. So
2: sure.
3: In these studies, the red, right? Because we're looking at red and yellow and green.
2: The colors.
3: Red, yes. In these knee joint MRIs indicates cartilage degradation. The cartilage is actually pitting, breaking down. And in the placebo group, you can plainly see the cartilage going from more green and yellow to actually more red, because this was over the span of nearly a year. And we know this is the normal process. Cartilage in older folks, these folks were in their 50s and 60s, degrades. But now let's go to the bioactive collagen peptide group. And you can see there's some yellow and red and green, but then at 24 weeks, oh, so much more green. And this is indicative of creating new healthy cartilage. At 48 weeks, you cannot see any red on the picture. You have green, fresh, glassy, cushiony cartilage. Trust me, the picture on the bottom right that's all green after 48 weeks with these bioactive collagen peptides, that's a much happier, healthier, more comfortable knee. That person can get in and out of a chair easier, play sports easier, play golf and tennis. That's a happy knee.
2: No, it really is unbelievable. And you mentioned older people, and you know, most of our customers, as you might guess, are 55 and older. But they've done studies on younger people too. They actually have two studies on athletes, like college age athletes. These are kids that just, you know, work hard, and the overuse issue causes inflammation and pain and discomfort. And they've given these bioactive collagen peptides, the main active ingredient in our joint gel product, to these kids. And the results are absolutely fantastic. In one study, 40% of them achieved full pain reduction in only, I think it was maybe 12 weeks.
3: Is that the University of Freiburg study?
2: Yeah, exactly. And that was 160 subjects. That's a big study.
3: Yeah, and also, you know, after using these bioactive collagen peptides that are in our joint gel, they needed less ice packs after the workouts. These are like serious athletes, runners, swimmers. They needed less physical therapy. They didn't need that stuff because they were feeling so much better with these bioactive collagen peptides.
2: Right. And, you know, so we were talking about like full resolution in a good portion of the subjects in about 12 weeks, but people were seeing results in as little as 3 weeks with pain, stiffness, physical function. Again, these are people who are overusing their joints, and they were experiencing, after taking this ingredient, less pain during activity when they were still working out through their pain. And that's important for an athlete. It's important for all of us. If we're in pain, we still need to do things. So this is a technology that is helping, in a sense, to put out the fire. Within a few weeks, you can start to see benefits in terms of comfort and mobility and so on. But over time, it's rebuilding the foundation. And I have to tell you, there are a lot of joint supplements out there on the market, thousands of them. But this can rebuild this foundation that I'm talking about, because it can literally help regenerate, revitalize, restore, and regrow joint cartilage. This is something like a retread on old tires, and it's absolutely a tremendous breakthrough. You've probably never heard of a supplement being able to do anything like this before.
3: All right, so Jay, at this point, I'm telling a patient, right? This happens all the time. I'm telling a patient about this, and they're like, "Doc, how can you regenerate cartilage? I don't know anything about this. That there's no way to do it." And when I explain to them, well, first of all, your doctor doesn't know about this. This is new, cutting edge. This is flipping the joint health arena on its head, on its
2: 100%.
3: Ear.
2: Oh, man, it really is.
3: Breakthrough. This is blowing the roof off joint health products. And this is the way it works. Our very special, very cutting edge bioactive collagen peptides. You're going to swallow them. This is a powder. It's a delicious cherry berry powder. But the point is, you're going to drink this. You're going to love it. And what happens is these bioactive collagen peptides are absorbed very rapidly. 99% of them will be absorbed in 24 hours. So it's getting in. It's getting absorbed. Now, get this. 90% of what's absorbed will be broken down into amino acids and dipeptides, and they happen to be the perfect kind of food for cartilage. So they'll be brought to your knee joint, your hip joint, your neck, your back, and they will feed the cartilage. They'll be utilized as ground substance to make new cartilage. But this is the magic right here. I'm about to tell you the magic of joint gel. 10% of these bioactive collagen peptides, which are the perfect molecular size and weight, approximately 3 kilodaltons, will get absorbed across your intestinal barrier, get taken directly to the cartilage, to the chondrocyte, which is our cartilage-making cell. It's the only cell that can make cartilage, and there it will dock on the cartilage, on this chondrocyte surface. It'll dock there, and like a lock and key, it'll turn a switch, and now the cartilage cell, this chondrocyte, will ramp up its DNA and RNA and start producing more cushiony, glassy joint cartilage. It's like you're on an ice skating rink, right? And people have been skating too long, and the surface is all pitted. That's what your cartilage gets like as you get older. Then the Zamboni guy comes around, puts some fresh water and freezes it up, and you got this glassy, shiny ice skating rink. This is what it's doing inside your knee, inside your hip. And it's turning this cartilage cell up and on, and you start making more cartilage like you did, say, 20 years ago, and you feel the difference. You may feel it in 3 or 4 weeks.
2: Well, thanks for all the boring science, Neil. What people really need to know, this helps regrow and regenerate joint cartilage in a way that really nothing else out there can. This is for real. This is a clinically studied technology. There are multiple human studies. We've got the before and after MRIs. You can literally see the changes over time. This is very revolutionary. I can't even overstate just how revolutionary this is. There are thousands of joint supplements out there. We sell many of them. Most of these joint supplements are about comfort or about maintaining and sustaining existing joint cartilage. This is different. This is a retread on your tires. This helps reform and regrow the cartilage that you need so that you can have the functionality that you want. Best of all, we have an incredible special offer for you this weekend. 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It's 10 bucks, and you get to try it. You get the full 4-week supply. 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I'm going to give out that number again a little bit later on in the show. But Neil, before we jump back into...
3: Jay, wait a second. Can I just stop you for a second? Because, you know, you asked me... What was it, a couple of days ago, could I do a joint gel show with you? And I said, sure. And you didn't tell me any of this stuff. So like, that's an amazing deal. I didn't even know that. And I didn't know you were going to give away this essential immunity, which now that I'm thinking about it, makes so much sense because, you know, vitamin C is so critical for the immune system, but also for the creation of collagen. And collagen is what we're talking about here when we're talking about joint matrix and cartilage and skin cells and yep. all kinds of stuff. So so this is really the perfect free gift that you're throwing in.
2: Yeah, for $10, what a deal. And you're right, you know, Jan couldn't be here today to join us. He was supposed to be here, but we had talked about it before the show. Hey, let's give away a bonus gift like we almost always do when we do these shows. And the vitamin C and D combo, again, we call it our essential immunity, and most people probably take it for supporting their immune system. But you're right. Vitamin C is absolutely critical for collagen generation. And if you are low on vitamin C, that's not optimal when it comes to making cartilage. And the idea behind Joint Gel is to do just that, to make cartilage, to grow cartilage. And as we're about to get into, to maintain cartilage. So with that said, Neil, we need to talk about the second ingredient in Joint Gel called MSM. MSM has been on the market for many years. It's one of the more popular joint support ingredients out there. And the science on MSM in its own right is actually quite fabulous for a whole bunch of different areas, mostly joints, but increasingly skin and cosmetics. And we're going to get into that a little bit, a new study that they did on fighting wrinkles, which is pretty amazing. And they have shown MSM can support immunity by boosting your body's
3: glutathione.
2: Yeah, glutathione, exactly. And just so many cool things that this MSM can do. The reason we included MSM into Joint Gel was because it is very prolific at helping to maintain and sustain existing joint cartilage. So we were like, well, if we're going to use these bioactive collagen peptides, this technology we get from Germany to grow joint cartilage, something, again, that really nothing else out there can do in a way that nothing else out there can do. We really want to make sure that the PR customers who use this keep and maintain that cartilage over time. So what better to add to it than MSM, right?
3: Right, right. And the science behind it is something called disulfide links. So what we make between these layers of cartilage is these disulfide bonds, which hold everything together. So you could grab your skin and you can pull it and it stretches, yet when you let go, it's going to snap back into position. That's the nature of these disulfide bonds that hold the cartilage, the collagen, I should say, just in the right position.
2: Right. Now, and Neil, that's a great point. And that leads me in perfectly to what I was hinting at before, skin health. You were talking about the skin or the cartilage snapping back. Well, that's exactly why MSM seems to be such a powerful cosmetic agent. And I'm not talking about a topical application here, not a beauty cream. This is a supplement you take that can actually help fight wrinkles from the inside out. So they did a study recently, Neil. I'm not even sure if you're aware of this. This was like just published. In 4 weeks of taking MSM, just 4 weeks, they saw noticeable results, including a 20+% improvement in skin radiance and luminosity, 24% less wrinkles. That was in only a few weeks.
3: 4 weeks?
2: I think it was 4 weeks on that. Wow. 20% boost in skin elasticity, which is exactly what you just kind of talked about. 81% of the participants in this study said that their skin was more radiant and better hydrated, and 63% said they saw a boost in firmness and elasticity. This is doing some really cool things, and it's just an incredible side benefit that you get. I mean, you're going to buy this product, frankly, for the joints, for joint comfort, for regrowing joint cartilage, and your mobility and comfort and all that other stuff. But wow, what a cool side benefit that you can actually look a little bit better, not even a little bit, a lot better. Yeah. And to add one more thing before I hand it back to you, Neil, because I'm doing a lot of talking, they actually look to see how is this working in terms of boosting the skin. And so what they did was pretty amazing. They did a gene study, and they wanted to see when people take MSM, what kind of influence does it have on genes related to regulating our skin barrier health, skin moisturization, and essentially the structural integrity of the skin, which is really what's involved in the aging process, at least from a cosmetic point of view. And what they noticed was this triggered all sorts of genes that relates to all that. So it's just unbelievable. You can see a tremendous difference. Neil, real quick before I hand it back to you, a second study, they looked at crow's feet, they looked at skin tone, they looked at texture and smoothness, and again, elasticity and firmness. Taking MSM improved all of these things. In this point, it was at week 8, and then even better at week 16. So over time, you're going to see cosmetic improvements that you'll notice in the mirror. You will see this in the mirror on top of all the wonderful things that it's going to do for your joint health, as we've been talking about.
3: So, Jay, let me ask you a question. Are you a little excited about MSM?
2: You are
3: about MSM for skin health, because you obviously are, like, as a chiropractor, I'm that excited about MSM for joint health. I've been recommending MSM to my patients for decades. MSM reduces pain of athletes that have been exercising very hard.
2: Yes.
3: MSM allows us to get back to our sports more quickly. It does all of these things, and it's the perfect adjunct to our bioactive collagen peptides in this joint gel product. So really, our listeners are going to get this from so many directions. The MSM is going to boost the ability for these bioactive collagen peptides to function at a high level, because it's going to create a healthy inflammation response. The bioactive collagen peptides are going to create more cartilage in the joints. Our listeners are going to be so much more comfortable. And now you're adding the vitamin C and vitamin D. So really, our listeners are going to notice a big difference here.
2: Joint gel is going to do some things for your joints and for your skin, as we've been talking about, but especially for your joints that really no other supplement can do. The first dietary supplement that I've seen that can do this, you've got the before and after MRI photos. These are studies that have been done at Penn State, Harvard, Tufts, University of Freiburg, which is in Germany. That's how big of a breakthrough this is. And really, I don't know any other company that is offering this currently. I think we jumped the competition, and we've got this, and we've got a great product here, joint gel with MSM and all of the benefits of MSM. In a few minutes, I'm going to give out that 800 number and tell you how to get started for less than 10 bucks. And again, Dr. Levin was talking about our vitamin C as the bonus gift. We call it our essential immunity, our patent pending C. An incredible free gift. You get that and free shipping. So don't go anywhere. I'm going to give out that number in just a few minutes here. Neil, we are shooting along so fast here. We've got so much information out there already. But with only a few minutes to spare here, why don't I hand it back to you for people just tuning in? What is joint gel, and why is it such a dramatic breakthrough?
3: Right, right. We're talking about our very special cutting-edge bioactive collagen peptides. This is a powder. You're going to get it. You're going to drink it down. And once you ingest this, it's delicious. It's going to go into your circulation. It's going to get brought to your cartilage. And 10% of these very special bioactive collagen peptides that are just the exact right molecular size and weight are going to knock on the door of your cartilage-making cell called the chondrocyte. So this is almost like waking up Rip Van Winkle. As we get older, our chondrocytes don't work as well. When we were 20, we made cartilage and broke down cartilage at the same rate. We had beautiful cartilage. When we're 50s, 60s, 70s, we're breaking down cartilage much faster than we're remaking it. These bioactive collagen peptides, this joint gel, this is your ticket to getting those knees and hips and joints in your body to create more glassy, smooth, cushiony cartilage, and it works. Yep. The bottom line is we're at a new frontier now. The old type of supplement where we just support a healthy inflammation response, well, that's nice. It's not going to regenerate cartilage. I'm 57. 10 years from now, when I'm 67, I don't want to have less cartilage. I want the same amount. Hey, I'd like a little more, please. That's what makes your knees feel comfortable. Yeah. I'm taking this joint gel every day. I have no intention of stopping because I like to play my golf. I like my tennis. I like hitting the gym. I like to run around and play with my kids. And this joint gel is my ticket. It's almost a little bit like a time warp, if you will. It's like turning the clock back a little bit. Your doctor doesn't know about it. It's here. It's going to regenerate cartilage. Your knee, your hip, your body, your joints are going to feel better.
2: All right. Good job, Neil. This was a lot of fun to talk about. I know this is one of your favorite products. It's one of my favorite products. And I need to tell people how they can get started for less than $10 and get a retread and deal with that wear and tear once and for all with a solution that's been shown to help do what I call the four R's: regenerate, revitalize, restore, and regrow that joint cartilage. If you want to do that, I don't know what other options there are out there. 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You're not going to find anything like this. 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We talked about MSM for joint health. 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
5: Boy, we've got a truly fascinating report for you today. In fact, it's not an overstatement to say that high doses of an overlooked vitamin are in the process of revolutionizing Western medicine as we know it. In fact, it promises to promote our health more than anyone ever imagined, support our immune system like nothing else can, tone up our heart muscles and leg muscles, make bones stronger, keep our arteries clear, impact our mood and emotional state, support metabolism, and essentially serve as a master switch for 2,000 genes in your body. Believe it or not, we're talking about vitamin D. Well, our guest today is Dr. John Cannell, a medical doctor, an authority on vitamin D. He's the founder of the widely respected Vitamin D Council, author of numerous scientific papers that outline the tragedy of this vitamin D deficiency epidemic, and author of an upcoming book on the topic. He's the man the media increasingly turns to for answers when a new vitamin D study is published. In his 30 years in medicine, Dr. Cannell has never endorsed a supplement for any company, but that's all changing. He not only endorses Purity's advanced vitamin D formula, he's put his name on it. Joining us from California, Dr. Cannell, welcome back to the program.
6: Thanks.
5: Now, Dr. Cannell, I know that you're pumped. You're extremely excited about the absolute barrage of information that's emerged in the past year or two on vitamin D. You're saying the vitamin D revolution, the vitamin D era, has officially started, and the impact is going to be unprecedented. What's really going on here?
6: Well, let me tell you just a little bit about how I got into this, because I think it'll give some information about how this evolved. About 8 years ago, I realized that vitamin D was going to revolutionize medical care. The reason I came to that conclusion is because I realized that virtually all Americans are vitamin D deficient. When we followed our doctor's advice and our government's advice and we started putting on the sunblock and staying out of the sun, it had tremendous effects on the vitamin D levels in our blood. So I started a nonprofit, the Vitamin D Council. On there, you can read more information than you can possibly remember all about vitamin D. And I also realized that the amount of vitamin D Americans were taking, whether it be in their multivitamins or trying to drink milk, was pretty much irrelevant. The amount is so low, it had no effect on vitamin D blood levels. And when I realized that, it literally changed my life. And then within the last year or so, I've realized that to work fully, to optimally work, vitamin D needs a number of cofactors. It needs vitamin K2, not vitamin K1, but the more expensive vitamin K2. It needs boron. It needs magnesium. It needs zinc. And we'll talk about all these. Secondly, I realized there's a difference between having vitamin D on the shelf and people can buy it, or getting people information on the radio so people who are not taking it or taking the wrong preparation can learn about it, and that's a big difference. So I approached a number of companies, and Purity agreed to make the vitamin D formula that I insisted upon. And secondly, I said, by the way, I want people to take this with fish oil. So what we're going to talk about today is Purity's offer about a complete complete vitamin D formula, one that's unlike anything else on the market. You can't buy it in a store. You can't buy it on the internet. This is the only such formula that exists, together with their ultra pure molecularly distilled fish oil.
7: Now, let me ask you a question here, because I'm a skeptic at heart, and I like to play the devil's advocate on the radio. And how is it possible that one vitamin, in this case, vitamin D, can be involved in everything from cardiovascular health to immunity to body weight, even dental cavities? I mean, I've heard stuff like this before, you know, about vitamin C. What is different with vitamin D?
6: Yeah, that's a good question. Let me just do one thing so people understand exactly what sort of things have been discovered. And one of the best ways to do that is to go back and look at Google News. Now, here are some headlines from major publications in the last couple of years about vitamin D. I'm just going to read off a list of headlines. When you think about it, it's truly amazing. And these sorts of headlines have never been seen before for any other vitamin. Newsweek: are Americans dying from a lack of vitamin D? London Times: neglecting vitamin D comes with a heavy price. UPI: lack of vitamin D can affect 36 organs. Washington Post: vitamin D deficiency called major health risk. AMA News, that's American Medical Association News. Listen to this: vitamin D deficiency.

0: is vitamin D is a steroid hormone. And the way they work, Pat, is they're the key. They're a key to your genetic code. And some steroid hormones are key to only a few genes. Mm-hmm. But vitamin D is the key to 2,000 genes. That is, it unlocks 2,000 genes. It's the key that 2,000, that's one-tenth of your genome, by the way. One-tenth of your genome is waiting for the key to unlock it. And the only thing that can unlock it is vitamin D. That's why it's involved in so many different health conditions. Your body knows what it needs. It just needs the key to unlock the right gene.
1: Now, doctor, you say we need 5,000 IUs per day. Now, here's the problem. I went through the health food store the other day, and I'm looking at most multivitamins, and I'm even looking at vitamin D sold separately, you know, as a supplement itself. Most of them have 200, 400 IUs. I saw a couple brands, they had 1,000. Nobody even comes close to what Purity's offering here. I want you to talk about why we need 5,000 per day. And there's really only three ways to get it. I can either go out in the noontime sun, which really isn't practical for a lot of us. And there's, you know, the skin concerns that you talked about before. I can go to a tanning bed. Again, not an optimal choice. Or I can supplement the right way with Purity products. Why the importance of this 5,000 number? Why is that the magic bullet?
0: Yeah, because of a single fact. And this fact changed my life. 7 years ago, when I was researching vitamin D, I came across a number of studies that showed that if you put on your bathing suit and go outside in the summertime and sunbathe for about 20 minutes, 10 minutes on each side, you make between 10,000 and 20,000 units of vitamin D in 20 minutes. Now, that's incredible. I thought about that, and I thought about that. Why would nature devise a system that made that much vitamin D that quickly?
1: Mm-hmm.
0: And if you look at levels of people like lifeguards or roofers or gardeners or something, their levels are 50 or 60 or 70. So that's the natural level. And studies very clearly show if you want your level to be ideal, your blood level to be 50 or 60, you have to take 5,000 units a day. 2,000 units a day will get your blood level up to maybe 32, but 5,000 units a day will get your blood level up to 50. And if you take less than that, you'll get some benefits of vitamin D, but you will not get the full benefits.
1: How do I know if I'm vitamin D deficient? I mean, other than there is a blood test, right?
0: Right. There is a blood test, and luckily more and more doctors are ordering the test. The problem with getting a blood test is first you have to get your doctor to agree to it, and then your doctor has to know something about vitamin D, and many of them are really too busy to read the current research.
1: Right.
0: Then you have to go and have the blood test done, and then you have to go back and have the doctor interpret it, and you hope that, by the way, the doctor ordered the right test.
1: Is there an easier way? Are there symptoms I could look for that would tell me, Pat, you're probably, well, I'm not a lifeguard, so chances are,
0: right,
1: and I'm not a roofer, so probably going to be vitamin D deficient, but are there symptoms I can look for?
0: Yes, not having enough energy is a common one. Aches and pains that doctors can't diagnose is another one. Interestingly, and another is your musculoskeletal system, how kind of ready you feel, even your performance on the athletic field. We'll talk about that later. I have a paper coming out in about a week talking about vitamin D's effect on athletic performance. How sharp you feel mentally, whether sometimes you're in a fog, it seems like you're just not thinking straight. Vitamin D is crucial for brain health. Those are the most common symptoms, but it's important to understand that most people who are vitamin D deficient won't have any way of knowing it because they've been deficient for so long. They think the way they feel and the way they think and
1: it's
0: the way
1: normal.
0: They move is normal.
1: Yeah.
0: So you can't go by symptoms.
1: Now, Doctor, you've written that vitamin D deficiency is probably the single most overlooked problem we face when it comes to our health. How can you say something that strong? I mean, what's the scope of the problem here in the U.S.?
0: Well, more and more studies are showing virtually everybody is vitamin D deficient. Of course, it all depends upon how you define that. I mean, if you define vitamin D deficiency as anybody less than 30, then about half of Americans are vitamin D deficient. But many people, many scientists are now thinking that ideal level is 40, and many of us now think actually the ideal level is closer to 50. And if you use a cutoff of 50, then 97% of Americans are vitamin D deficient.
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0: 800-300-8170. 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Yes. Let me ask you this. When people start supplementing, properly supplementing vitamin D with a product like Purity Products, getting that 5,000 IUs per day, what kind of a difference are they going to notice? Is it going to make them feel better?
1: Yeah, that's probably the first thing that they'll notice, is an effect on their feelings of well-being and mood. By well-being, I just mean this feeling that, you know, you want to live. You know, in some ways, what's the point of going on from month to month to month where you know, your get up and go is gone and you just don't really feel like doing anything. You know, you're not excited about anything anymore. Your mood level is low. And that's one of the first things. And the clues that we had is sort of interesting. The clues we had to mood are very similar to the clues we had for heart health. We're going to talk about that later. But people who live, the closer you live to the equator, the better your mood. Listen to this, Pat. In the American Journal of Geriatric Psychiatry, they looked at hundreds of people. This is what they found. They found that people with the lowest vitamin D levels were 11 times more likely to have low mood. And then Professor Reinhold Wieth at the University of Toronto actually did an interventional study where he gave about 300 patients 4,000 units of vitamin D for a year or so. And what stood out was their feelings of well-being improved, their feelings of wanting to live life.
0: And they can feel a difference when they start to supplement with the proper levels.
1: It takes about a month.
0: Yeah. All right, let me get this special offer because I'm watching the clock here. Purity has put together a fantastic offer. You've got the vitamin D at the recommended dosage, the 5,000 IUs per day. And you've also asked them to combine it with their omega-3 fish oils. And there's a reason for that. I want you to explain that, the synergy you get. They seem to make each other even work better. Plus, you're really excited about the fact that you talked them into a pretty good deal.
1: Yeah, when I approached Purity, I said, you know, vitamin D needs, again, it needs this special form of vitamin K, the expensive form, vitamin K2. It needs the boron, and I want it to be the patented boron, and it needs magnesium, and it needs zinc. And we'll talk about why that's important. But then I said, it also needs fish oil. The two work together synergistically. And this is what I want you to do. I want you to give away a bottle of the molecularly distilled ultra pure fish oil. I want you to give it away for free. And they kind of laughed and they said, okay, we'll do it. And they asked me why. And I said, because in a month, most people will feel the difference and they'll come back for more. Mm-hmm. You get a bottle of vitamin D, a month supply of the complete formula, one you can't buy anywhere else, and a month supply of fish oil.
0: What do you got to lose, right?
1: Right. What do you have to lose? And the reason that Purity agreed to do this is because the executives there now themselves have been on this, and they themselves know that you'll feel so much better after a month that you'll come back for more.
0: So one thing I like about Purity, they're old school. 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Dr. Cannell, for those just tuning in, what are some of the main benefits that people might expect to see once they go from being vitamin D deficient, as you say, to becoming vitamin D sufficient? How should they be feeling, or what should they see differently?
1: Well, the first thing that you'll notice is a feeling in your well-being, and you just think clear. But as time goes on, you'll notice differences in your gums and teeth. And if you ask anybody who's taking this product and has taken it for several months, just ask them about their fingernail. Ask them, what's the change? What's the difference in your fingernail? Now, these are things you can experience or see. Now,
0: what does it do to your fingernails? Do they grow quicker? Or
1: they become harder. They become less brittle.
0: Really?
1: They're shinier. It's really a remarkable change in your fingernail. But it takes more than a month, because it takes about 6 months for the fingernails to grow out. Mm-hmm. But these are things we can see and feel. Vitamin D affects 36 organs. So you can't feel what it's doing in your pancreas. You can't feel what it's doing for your blood pressure, or your prostate. But we don't have time to talk about these 36 organs. But what we're talking about is the immune system, the pancreas, the heart, blood pressure, muscle strength, brain activity, prostate health, breast health, colon health, bone marrow, teeth and gums, kidney, lung, retina, skin, stomach, uterus. I mean, I could go on. But again, because activated vitamin D is a steroid hormone, it can affect all these organs, because there's 2,000 genes that it's the key to those genes. And it depends upon which organ it is and which gene is involved. So there's 2,000 mechanisms of action. That's very important to understand, because, we've been jaded with vitamin claims. Vitamin C and vitamin E, you're going to feel better, you're going to do this, you're going to, et cetera. And so people find it hard to believe. I mean, if vitamin D only did one thing, they'd find it easier to believe. But they just have to remember the mechanism of action, which is unique to any vitamin.
0: You mentioned colon health here. My family physician, as a precautionary move, put me on a pretty healthy dose of vitamin D. What's the connection?
1: Yeah, well, the reason your gastroenterologist did that is because there's just a wealth of studies now that are coming out showing that colon health and vitamin D levels are connected. But they're the same studies about breast health, the same studies about prostate health.
0: This is like an insurance policy. You're nuts not to take this. I mean, come on.
1: And the other thing I want to say is, so you're listening here, in 5 years, I don't want you to say, I didn't know about this. I was never told. I mean, 5 years from now, I don't want you to turn around and say, I didn't know about
0: this. I wish I would have known.
1: Because you've been told right now. You're being told. You can't say you never knew about it, because I'm telling you right now.
0: Hey, let me ask you a question. Speaking of the cardiovascular system, and I know you could probably talk for about 30 minutes on this, but some of the information you sent me here, just fascinating what vitamin D does. Talk about its role in maintaining a healthy cardiovascular system.
1: Yeah, same clues. We know that heart health is better the closer you live to the equator. We know heart health is better in the summer than the winter. But just recently, there have been a slew of studies out of the best universities in the world, all connecting your vitamin D level to your heart health. Mm-hmm. There's a study, for example, out of Harvard by a friend of mine, Professor Edward Giovannici, and his conclusion was pretty stark. Here it is, quote, low levels of vitamin D are associated with higher risk in a graded manner, even after controlling for known risk factors. That is, even after they control for smoking, high blood pressure, high triglycerides, diabetes, all the things known to contribute, even after they control for that, there was a strong effect of vitamin D. So the way these doctors are thinking is, look, what's the risk versus what's the benefit? it looks like from the studies there's a tremendous risk associated with vitamin D deficiency. We don't have all the studies we need, and we're doing those studies now, but it would be unethical to let people remain vitamin D deficient while we're conducting all the studies we need to about heart health or bone health or breast health or prostate health or immune system. It would be unethical to let them wait vitamin D deficient. The problem is that many doctors use antiquated reference ranges, and so if your level's 35, they'll tell you that's okay. It's not okay. Mm-hmm. The level needs to be 50 or higher, and to get that, adults need 5,000 units a day.
2: Again, for those just tuning in, I mentioned earlier, you know, I go through the health food store, look at multivitamins. Most of them, at best, have 400 IUs. But when you're looking at the vitamin D that you can buy by itself as a standalone vitamin, most are 400 IUs. I saw a couple that were 1,000 IU tablets, but again, that falls far short of that 5,000 number, and that's what you get with Purity here. Why is that so important?
1: There's recently been a study by Professor Haney at Creighton University that shows that when you get your level to 50, your body has enough for all the things it needs to do, and it begins to store a little bit of the vitamin D, just like your ancestors used to store it.
2: Mm.
1: So if your level is less than 50, your body is basically using up all the vitamin D as fast as you take it for all the things it needs it to do. Think of vitamin D as a mountain spring with a pool at the top.
2: Right.
1: The pool we've always known about is calcium and bone. And we've taken enough vitamin D to halfway fill up that calcium and bone pool. But all the other pools below it, the breast pool, the colon pool, the immune system pool, all the other pools that are below it have been basically dry since we've been out of the sun.
2: Right.
1: If you take 5,000 units of vitamin D, the upper pool overflows and starts filling in all the pools at the bottom, the teeth and gums, the mood, the cognition, the pancreas, all these pools. And there's enough left over to store a little bit for a rainy day.
2: Have a little bit of a surplus.
1: Yeah, but you don't do that unless your level's around 50. If your level's less than around 50, you use up almost all of it immediately. And that's called chronic substrate starvation.
2: Wow.
1: And that's not a good thing.
0: By the way, Dr. Cannell's vitamin D super formula is not available in stores, only directly through Purity products. 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The phone number, 1-800-300-8170. Again, that's 1-800-300-8170. Now, Dr. Cannell, talk to me about the link between vitamin D and body weight. What's the research showing?
1: Well, there's maybe 50 studies out there that show a real simple association. The lower your vitamin D, the more you weigh. The higher your vitamin D, the less you weigh. Mm-hmm. But that doesn't prove that it's a cause and effect. But there were clues, the same clues that we know about mood. That is, people who live closer to the equator weigh less than people who live far away from the equator. People who live at higher altitude, closer to the sun, weigh less than people who live at lower altitude. Most people experience this. People weigh less in the summer than they do in the winter. So those were clues. But we don't need those clues anymore, because the explanation of why your vitamin D level is so what we call inversely associated with your weight, that is, the higher your vitamin D level, the less you weigh, that's become clear just recently. For example, there's a paper in the British Journal of Nutrition, August of last year. They studied women who were dieting, and the women who had the highest vitamin D intakes lost more weight than the women who
2: really
1: had the lower vitamin D intakes. Yes. And then just a couple of months ago, a randomized, double-blind, placebo-controlled trial. That's the highest standard of proof we have in medicine. And this was 36,000 people. And they just gave them a tiny dose of vitamin D. So we don't have any idea what the full effect is. But the women who were taking even this tiny dose of vitamin D were less likely to gain weight than the women who were not taking
2: wow.
1: the vitamin D. So that's another reason. Plus, since Purity is giving away a month's supply of the fish oil. Mm-hmm. You know, of course, that there's research that shows that fish oil in itself helps with weight control. So there's reasons to believe the two things together will help. Now, it's not a diet pill. It's not dramatic. You won't just stop eating. Part of that, Pat, is you just feel better. You're more active. Mm-hmm. You're out there doing something.
2: Now, Dr. Canale, we're sort of running out of time here, but I want to give you a few minutes. Tell people why you believe it's so vitally important that they give this formula a try.
1: You know, we've had time to talk about the heart, body weight, and mood, but, you know, we haven't had time really to talk about brain health, colon health, breast health, prostate health, pancreatic health, bone health, the immune system. I could go on and on. The main reason that people will continue to take this, if you just give it a try for a month, is how you feel. Your get up and go, your feeling of well-being. That's what you notice. Now, if you take it for several months or a year, you'll notice a lot of different changes. And your doctor will notice a lot of different changes. And your dentist will notice a lot of different changes.
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2: Hello again and welcome to Healthline. 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We've got a fascinating show lined up for you today. But first, a quick few questions. Number one, is there a pill you can take that can actually help make you stronger? Number two, let's say you could get stronger. Would the extra strength make your life better? Thirdly, think about this. Are you weaker today than you were, say, 20 years ago? Well, listen, if you answered yes to any of these questions, then stay tuned. Dr. Neil Levin is joining us today to discuss a miraculous compound with hundreds of clinical studies that just may unlock the key to helping you get stronger and healthier at any age. Now, Dr. Neil Levin is a chiropractor, a nutritionist, spokesperson, and a longtime advisor for Purity Products. Dr. Levin, welcome back to the show.
3: Oh, it's great to be here with you today. And we have a very exciting topic to cover today. Today, we're talking about strength and power and how to get it back, even if you're in your 50s, 60s, 70s, 80s. So if you want to feel better, if you want to feel stronger, this is some very important information we're going to cover today.
2: Yeah, this is an exciting topic. Talk to me about this important message today. What molecule are we talking about and how it's impacting the lives of people who follow the science?
3: Right. Well, we're talking about a new supplement. It's called EverStrong, and it features an exciting molecule called creatine. Now, a lot of our listeners may have heard of creatine. I know you've used creatine.
2: Right.
3: But for those that don't know about creatine, it's mainly used in the Olympic circles, professional athletes, bodybuilders, college, high school athletes, because it does something extraordinary. And what I'm about to tell you is proven by hundreds and hundreds of human studies. So here's what creatine does for us. It helps us to get stronger, more powerful. It helps put muscle mass on the body, and it helps protect us from losing muscle tissue as we get older. We know that's a big part of aging. Not only that, great for the brain, great for memory, and it helps promote bone strength as well. So an amazing molecule that everybody needs to know about.
2: It's an amazing story. Can you share some of the science and tell us why you're calling creatine one of the best kept secrets to healthy aging?
3: Sure. What we need to understand with creatine is that it's a natural molecule to the body. It's in every single cell, tissue, organ in your system, and its job in the body is to generate and maintain strength and power. That's its reason for being, to maintain strength and power. It's in every single cell in the body. 95% of it, however, is in your muscle tissue because that's where we tend to use it the most. It powers up the muscles. It's good for strong muscle contraction, and it's important to help maintain strength and muscle contractions when you're using them over and over again. For instance, if you're working out at the gym, if you're playing sports, golf, tennis, anything like that, it keeps your muscles powered up in their high energy state so they're strong and ready for action. Now, here's the key. This is so important for those of us, say, in our 50s, 60s, 70s. You see, we had lots and lots of creatine when we were young. We had oodles of the stuff. It was coming out of our ears. We had lots of creatine. Our bodies made a lot of it. But as we get older, like everything else, we don't do that as well. So we have less creatine in our muscles. Now, the good news is that hundreds and hundreds of human studies show that when you supplement with creatine, it goes to work, it goes straight to your muscles, it's absorbed easily, it pumps up the creatine in your muscle tissue, and you get stronger, you get more powerful. Not only that, it helps support memory and brain health, and it helps support the strength of your bones.
2: You know, we were talking before the show, and you were talking about how Olympic athletes have been using creatine for years to enhance their strength and performance. Tell me more.
3: Well, this creatine is the premier sports nutrition supplement. There's no question about that. You've used it. Bodybuilders know about it. Athletes know about it. Creatine is the premier sports nutrient. Mm-hmm. So you know, back 20, 25 years ago, the Olympic athletes and their coaches, of course, they knew about it. They knew it made you bigger and stronger and faster. They knew it was natural to the body. It was supposed to be there. But they were a little bit afraid to supplement with it because they were afraid it might be considered cheating, that it might be considered too much of an edge. But back in 1998, the International Olympic Committee, they came out, they officially confirmed that, I'm quoting here, creatine can be used by athletes to enhance their performance. And now it's not just for athletes anymore,
2: right?
3: Because the studies are plainly showing that for adults, for people in their 50s, 60s, 70s, this stuff is amazing. And Purity has this incredible new formulation. We call it EverStrong because that's exactly what it does. It helps you get stronger and stay stronger with hundreds of human studies to help you. And it's the purest form of creatine money can buy. The stuff from Europe, this stuff is fantastic.
2: And we should point out that it's naturally occurring in red meat. But the problem is, in order to get the amounts that are going to benefit you, you'd have to eat large amounts of red meat.
3: You'd have to eat like 4 pounds of red meat a day.
2: Most people aren't going to do that.
3: Right. So what about vegetarians?
2: They can be creatine deficient.
3: Exactly. When I have a vegetarian that comes in here and they're energy deficient, they don't feel the way they want to feel, and I put them on EverStrong, they notice the benefits almost right away because they've been so low on it.
2: Yep.
3: So if you're a person out there that's staying away from red meat, if you're staying away from meat in general, and you have more of a vegan-style diet, this is for you. You definitely want to add that EverStrong.
2: All right, so obviously this works with athletes, but you say creatine is going mainstream. There's a lot of studies are showing that folks in their 50s, 60s, 70s, and beyond, that creatine can be a cornerstone compound to help people stay strong, stay healthy, stay sharp, stay vital, right?
3: Oh, exactly. I mean, this is the ideal muscle-enhancing, strengthening, muscle-protecting nutrient for folks as we get older, 50-plusers like you and me. But let's go to a couple of studies on seniors just to show this. We'll do one on the guys and one on the gals, okay?
2: Right.
3: First on the guys, love the title of this one. Creatine supplementation improves muscular performance in older men. Study done at several American universities. A group of men, get this, age 59 to 72. Hey, you know, we know that's not when people are known for getting strong, right?
2: Right.
3: So this was just a one-week study. People need to understand that. That's how effective and rapidly this stuff works. It's just a one-week study. Get this. The guys on creatine, they put on 4 pounds of lean mass. That's muscle tissue for those that don't know that. It shows they built the muscles and they hydrated the muscles nicely. They increased the strength of their bench press. That's a chest press for people that don't know, by 7%. They increased the strength of the leg exercises they were doing by 15%. They could get in and out of a chair more times faster without using their arms. On top of that, they could generate more power on a stationary bike. This happened in 1 week. When I think about that, yeah, it's really quite incredible.
2: All right, but what about the women out there? Did they get those kind of benefits too as well? Will it actually help women in their 50s, 60s, and 70s get stronger too?
3: Absolutely. Let's go straight to another study. Love the title on this one as well. Creatine supplementation improves muscular performance in older women, published in the European Journal of Applied Physiology. 30 women aged 58 to 71. Of course, they got either creatine or placebo. That's the way they do these things. Again, a one-week study. The women on creatine increased their bench press by almost 4 pounds. They increased their leg press by over 11 pounds, and they had better balance and agility. So 58 to 71 year old women, not only getting stronger, not only getting more powerful, getting faster with improved balance. Study after study shows that older folks that use creatine get amazing results. They get great results if they exercise. They get great results even if they don't exercise. They can lift more weight. They get faster, they get stronger, they get more powerful, their muscles don't fatigue as fast, and get this. This is very important, especially for the ladies. You know that when women do resistance training, their bones get stronger as well, right?
2: Yeah.
3: You know, now, get this. When you resistance train with creatine, your bones tend to get stronger even faster. So an all-around win-win. EverStrong is going to help the seniors to feel better, feel stronger, more energized, more powerful, faster, and it helps protect your bones.
2: Talk more about how unique this exclusive Everstrong formula is from Purity Products. It even has a finished product clinically studied, which showed an increase in upper body strength and power. But tell me what's in it and why you like it so much. I mean, this is more than just creatine, right?
3: Oh, absolutely. I mean, Everstrong, this is a very comprehensive formula. I didn't want people to just feel stronger when they use creatine. You know, we're dealing with people in their 50s, 60s, 70s. I wanted people to feel more comfortable as well. So not only did I use the finest creatine money can buy, the stuff from Europe, the Creapure creatine, I also added something called coffee berry extract. And coffee berry extract, a powerful antioxidant, stronger than blueberries and strawberries, helping to protect the muscles, helping to protect the brain, because we know our antioxidant systems aren't as strong as they used to be in our 20s and 30s. But I also added some vitamin D, because vitamin D, incredibly good for the muscles as well as the immune system and the bones. So this is an all-around win-win. You got your vitamin D, you got your fruit XB for your joints, you got your coffee berry extract for the antioxidant protection, and of course the finest creatine money can buy. Best of all, today it's free. Purity knows you're going to see these benefits. Hey, we're talking about strength. We're talking about power. We're talking about energy. We're talking about supporting thinking, bone health. This is a wonderful product. When you try it, you're going to love it. You're going to feel the difference, and it's fast. A week or two, you're going to feel more powerful. Purity wants you to have a free bottle. I know later in the show, you're going to give out that phone number.
2: Sure will. You know, we mentioned how great creatine works for women. Take a moment and share that story you told me before the show about the award-winning 70-year-old senior swimmer who uses Everstrong.
3: Right. Emma Karen, I'm looking at her picture right now. I printed it out for the show. 70 years old. This picture, she's got six medals around her neck. It's the 2015 National Senior Olympic Games. You know, she writes to us that she was getting a little tired during our workouts at age 70. Of course, she didn't have that same stamina, but she fortunately heard about our Everstrong formula. She started using it and almost right away was invigorated in her workouts and had more energy throughout the day. I'm quoting from her. She says, "I feel my investment in Everstrong was one of the best choices I ever made. It's always a morale booster when people think I'm 50. She looks fantastic.
2: Wow.
3: And I hear this stuff all the time. This isn't one of those vitamins, like a multivitamin, you take it, you don't really even notice the difference. This is a substance that you can use to help get some of that youthful vim and vigor back, get some of that strength back. It's wonderful.
2: You know, Purity's given away a free bottle of Everstrong, but Purity Products didn't stop there. In fact, you insisted they also give away a free bottle of their B12 energy melts, which are great for instant energy. Now, I know that you love this combination. Tell us about the incredible double free offer.
3: Yeah, you know, when I think about creatine, when I think about Everstrong, I think about muscular energy. I think about muscular power, but it's all about energy and feeling great, feeling energized. And the next thing I think about when I think about energy is B12. When you think about energy, think B12. And the problem is for 50-plusers like you and me, we're not absorbing the B12 as well as we used to in our 60s, 70s, 80s. So when you supplement with B12, you tend to bump back up those B12 levels. And that's what Purity's B12 energy melts are all about. They're fantastic. They melt in your mouth. They taste delicious. And you bump up those B12 levels. And that's great because B12 helps us make red blood cells, which carry oxygen to the tissues. Also, there's biotin in there for the hair, skin, and nails. So people love the B12 energy melts. 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
2: 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All right, so we were so busy at the top of the show. This Everstrong formula does so much for us. We haven't even touched on the incredible brain benefits. I mean, some of these studies you sent me are absolutely incredible. As you know, I'm very into nootropics. The anti-aging community has taken a keen interest in creatine, specifically the cognitive benefits of creatine.
3: Oh, absolutely. This is one of those areas where creatine really shines. You see, what we need to understand is that your brain, even though it's only 2% of your body's weight, it utilizes 20% of your body's energy. This is a very thirsty organ for energy. And just like your muscles soak up the creatine like a sponge, because this is a naturally occurring molecule in the body, it passes right through the blood-brain barrier. Your brain neurons soak it up like a sponge, and it increases your creatine phosphate reserves in your brain. So now, in your brain, you have more readily available resources to do what? To recharge those neuronal batteries, to make more energy inside the brain. So basically, what do you notice? Well, your memory is supported. And scientists have done some amazing research here. They found that people that take creatine, it supports their memory. It actually helps the brain to utilize oxygen better. It supports memory in people that are sleep deprived. It's been shown to help people add numbers quicker and for longer periods of time without mental fatigue. Get this study. Just 5 days, 5 days of 8 grams of creatine supported mental tasks in subjects that were getting rapid fire questions. Scientists were asking them math questions and science questions over and over and over, and they found the folks on creatine didn't fatigue as quickly mentally. So this is amazing stuff. It's like a turbo booster for your brain. It's like a supercharger for your muscles. It recharges all your cellular batteries, so all of your cells, tissues, and organs have more readily available energy.
2: All right, Doc, I love that Everstrong appeals to athletes and people who want to get more reps in the gym, maybe get some extra power in their workouts. But you're also saying there's a big push in the nutritional community to encourage people in their 40s, 50s, 60s, 70s, and even 80s to leverage the power of creatine to stay fit, strong, and healthy. In fact, you say creatine is going mainstream. You know, I shared the story with you before. My mom, who's in her late 70s now, she's taking creatine. She works out a couple of days a week, 3 days a week. She goes to Nautilus, does the free weights because she's got osteoporosis. She wants to maintain her muscle mass, and she wants to make her bones stronger. And as you pointed out, creatine helps to do that. And then the other 3 days during the week, she'll go and she'll swim. Now, she's not trying to get big or strong or anything like that, but even at her age, creatine has benefits.
3: Oh, yeah. And what blows me away about that story, because you told me before, is that her medical doctor recommended creatine for her. And that just goes to show how much more mainstream this is. It's called Everstrong, and it supports the muscles. It supports your power, your strength, your speed. If you're an athlete, you're certainly going to love it. But even if you're not an athlete, you notice the difference. Let's go to another study, one more review study. This out of the journal Current Aging Science, December 2013. I thought this was very cool because the researchers looked at the body of research out there on creatine in seniors without exercise. They wanted to see what happens when seniors take creatine and they don't even exercise. So I'm quoting here. Creatine supplementation without associated resistance training seems to enhance muscular strength, power, and endurance increase lean body mass. For those that don't know what that is, they're talking about muscle, and improve the functional capacity of the elderly. They go on to talk about how it supports bone health as well, and then they finish with this: creatine supplementation without training in the elderly could potentially delay atrophy of muscle and improve endurance and strength. So here again, we see bottom line, creatine is very, very effective. It's going to help you to feel stronger whether you exercise or not. It supports your strength and power, your brain health, and on top of that, it supports your bone health. I mean, when you think about it, this almost sounds too good to be true, right?
2: Right. Yeah.
3: If you're a person that never heard about this and you're listening to us, you would think this sounds too good to be true, right?
2: Yeah.
3: But it is true. Hundreds and hundreds of human studies back up what we're talking about. You're going to love the benefits you get with this EverStrong formula.
2: That's incredible. 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We'll give that number out again later in the show. But first, Dr. Levin, now listeners can only get EverStrong, this clinically tested creatine blend, from Purity Products, right?
3: Oh, absolutely. Yeah.
2: I know it combines the creatine with the vitamin D, the coffee berry, the fruit XB boron. And for those who don't know, talk about how these work so well together. There's a synergy, and it's also a great value, too. I know we have a free bottle today, but if you wanted to buy all of these things separately, it would cost a small fortune, wouldn't it?
3: Oh, absolutely. I mean, if you went out and bought the CreaPure creatine, that's the purest, finest creatine from Europe, if you bought that, and then you went out and bought a separate antioxidant formula and a separate joint formula and the vitamin D, and that's going to cost you $80, $90, $100 a month. 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You're not spending $45, $50, because today it's free. Your job is to be one of the first 1,000 callers and take it seriously. 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We want to get it right out to you. We want you to try this out. We want you to be the judge for yourself. Don't take my word for it. Try it, look in the mirror, go to the gym, lift some weights, play, do whatever you do, see if you don't feel better.
2: All right, let's talk about how you take this. You have these easy-to-swallow tablets, which are super easy to swallow. It also comes in a very refreshing cherry berry powder. So how do you like to take it? And can people just choose the tablets or the powder when they call in for the free bottle today?
3: Yeah, you can choose tablets or powder. I personally use both, you know, on my workout days or days I'm making a protein shake, on days I'm juicing. Let's face it, juicing is becoming very big these days. So if you're doing something like that, the cherry berry powder is fantastic. You just take a scoop, dump it right into your juice, dump it into your protein shake, and that's a great way to take it. But if you don't do that stuff, I mean, the tablets are super convenient. They're small, they're coated, they're easy to swallow. It's wonderful stuff.
2: Now, I know you're chomping at the bit to tell us a little more about the study that Purity did on the EverStrong powder. They tested golfers, and
3: right,
2: Purity found out that not only were these golfers getting stronger and more explosive, but they were driving the golf ball, get this, 14 yards further. That's amazing.
3: I have such a big smile on my face right now. I'm remembering when the researchers came back and gave us this information. I mean, we were bouncing off the walls. This is so exciting. The researchers called this a seminal study in sports nutrition, and this is on our EverStrong formula, the product we're talking about right now, the EverStrong powder. So double-blind, placebo-controlled study, 30 golfers took the EverStrong powder for 1 month. No exercise, nothing different. Just took our EverStrong powder for 1 month. In 1 month, they were banging the golf ball 14 yards further. Not
2: wow.
3: Only that, 6% more power on the bench press, more explosive. They could lift the weight faster.
2: Hold on. Guys spend hundreds of dollars on new clubs to drive the ball further.
3: So, Trevor, you could spend $500 on a driver and
2: pick
3: up 5 yards, right? This is 14 yards. People shouldn't just ho-hum about this or yawn about this. This is amazing because, let's face it, this was a golf study, but more explosiveness, more speed, more power. This should help all sports. So if you're a tennis player, if you're a jogger, if you're any kind of an athlete, this has ramifications across the board. But again, these golfers 1 month on this Everstrong powder we're talking about today, banging the golf ball 14 yards further. Can you imagine? You get your bottle of Everstrong, you don't tell your buddies, take it for a month, and you go out and you're banging the ball 14 yards past them. They don't know what hit them.
2: Wow. All right, we just got a few minutes left here. I want you to recap this amazing story today about creatine, what you like to call the molecule of strength. Who needs it? And what about this double free bottle offer today with the Everstrong plus the B12 energy melts?
3: You know what? My one concern with this show is that literally it sounds too good to be true, right?
2: Right.
3: Like when I tell folks about Everstrong,
2: right,
3: I'm afraid they're going to think I'm making this up. It's not possible, right? You know, I know how you feel because 6, 7, 8 years ago when I started to read about creatine, I almost couldn't believe it. I said to myself, if it's really this good with an excellent safety profile, how come everybody's not using it? But I started to use it and I noticed some incredible benefits. It's just phenomenal. And it's as simple as this. You're going to get on the Everstrong. You're going to try it. You're going to get stronger. You're going to get more powerful. You can look in the mirror and see the difference. There's hundreds and hundreds of human studies backing this up. These aren't studies with a hamster in a lab somewhere. We're talking human studies. I call this stuff muscle fertilizer. It's that great. And of course, we didn't just add the Creapure creatine. We've discussed that. We added the Fruit XP. Remember that? Joint health. We added the coffee berry extract, that phenomenal antioxidant that's more potent than blueberries and strawberries for powerful antioxidant protection. I added the vitamin D because it's so important across the board, great for bone health, but also for seniors, vitamin D so important for muscles, especially as we get older, for strength and coordination. So this is a very comprehensive formula. Again, this would easily cost you 80, 90, 100 bucks to replicate on your own, but today it's free. And not only that, let's not forget about the B12 energy melts, because we're talking about energy here today. And when you think energy, you think B12. B12 is critical for making red blood cells to carry oxygen to the tissues. The biotin in there is great for the hair, skin, and nails. So just make sure you're one of the first 1,000 callers. That's the only catch on this whole show. 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Be one of the first 1,000 callers. 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You're just paying for the shipping. 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It never happens. 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
3: And welcome back to hour number two of Leading Edge Medicine. Here's that number to get in and have your questions with the doctors today. 206-421-5757. And we're talking to Marilyn right now.
4: Yeah. The questions, Marilyn, is what can we help you do to boost your muscle strength? You've got things going on that would help you not have strength. And, you know, when we first started talking, we weren't aware that you had a kidney transplant and were on an immunosuppressant. Because that puts a real strain on your system. So we were asking about your IGF-1. You didn't have that in front of you. That's one of those things you need to talk to your doctor about and see if where your IGF-1 is located. It turns out that in older people, that is people 70 and up, the IGF-1 should be between about 120 and 150, 55 in that range. If you're below that, you're not turning over and repairing your tissue as effectively as you should. And when you get down into the 70s and 80s, your risk of cardiovascular disease and early death go way up. If your risks are over about 155, you start getting a slow increase in your risk for cancers. And when it gets over 200, now your risk of cancer goes up significantly. So 120 to 150s is the target range we should be carrying your IGF-1, which is an indirect monitor of your growth hormone. We can't use growth hormone in this state, unlike most of the country, but we can give you peptides that increase your own production of your endogenous growth hormone. So we may need to boost your growth hormone, which indeed gives you an advantage in growing new tissue, including muscle. And so, you know, if your testosterone, DHEA, and IGF-1 are all in optimal ranges, we've done about what we can do there. Then we start looking at your senescent cell load. And it's interesting, there's a lot of studies now showing that lowering the senescent cell load improves kidney function. And somebody who's had a new kidney put in with the surgical trauma attendant to that, I really want to do everything I can to see to it that your kidneys are protected as much as humanly possible. I would not use dasatinib and quercetin, but I might use a high dose fisetin to do that. So you're one of those people I would love to get a baseline test to see where your senescent cell load really is compared to the other people your age.
5: And that's new, that you can test where the load is. Is that right?
4: Yes. In fact, The very first people to be tested will be tested on Tuesday, and that very first person is me.
5: We're the only
4: clinic in America, I believe, that can test senescent cell load. None of the commercial laboratories can do it for you. So you can't just order it from Quest or LabCorp or any of those sorts of places. So I'm very excited. I've spent a lot of money getting that test ready. Okay, I'm out about $200,000 altogether in my contracts to develop this. So, yeah, we will be testing. Ideally, I'd like to test every new patient that comes into the clinic before they start on any of the longevity programs to see where they're starting.
6: Hey, Marilyn, if you would just tell our the engineer your name and which clinic and who your doctor is, then I can send them some information about our discussion and future thoughts for you as they plan.

0: vancomycin and the study?
1: Yes.
2: Well, we have another call, too. Okay. So do you want to do that now?
0: Yeah.
1: Let's take... Excuse us, caller, but we were...
2: Hang on the line, David.
1: Please don't go away. But we have
2: stay right there, David. We'll be right back.
1: There's a study that was in the paper and news in the news and online recently about rapamycin. And I'm a little perplexed as to why they even bothered doing the study.
0: Because?
1: Because somebody had a grant and some money, I guess. I don't know.
0: That's unusual these days. Most people don't have grants or money.
1: That's right. But rapamycin is a sirtuin-1 inhibitor. Sirtuin-1 is an enzyme system that causes growth and development of tissues. So it speeds up tissue growth. And there is a theory of aging that says that the faster things grow, the more senile cells you develop, and the faster you go downhill. And so one of the theories of aging is if we inhibit sirtuin-1, which causes tissues to grow, you'd live longer. Now, we know that rapamycin does make every animal that's ever been tried on live longer. It works on flies and worms and mice and rats and dogs and primates. And we now believe in humans. We've got good indicators that it is extending lifespan in humans. But I doubt very seriously that the mechanism is the fact that it's inhibiting growth of new tissue and enhancing senescent cell formation, because it's doing other things too. It's also causing your DNA, for instance, to wrap more tightly around the histone core. And that tightly wrapped DNA gets damaged less frequently and less easily. And so it helps protect your DNA. But we don't really know why it helps animals to live longer. One theory was the SIRT1 inhibition and less growth. But there was one mouse study that showed that animals given rapamycin actually got stronger than the control group. Now, that was an unusual study, and there's only been one that showed that, but these people apparently wanted to know, did it apply to people? If you gave rapamycin to people, would they get stronger faster than people that did not take rapamycin?
0: Right.
1: And it turns out, no, they don't.
0: Yeah.
1: In fact, if you put two sets on an exercise program, and I think there's like a 13-week program.
0: It was a 13-week study.
1: So they had people doing bicycle ergometers and stand-sit tests, and they did this for basically 2 months and found that both groups, the rapamycin and the non-rapamycin group, both got stronger.
0: Right.
1: But the group not taking the rapamycin got a bit stronger than the rapamycin people.
0: Right.
1: Now, it wasn't a lot. In a 30-second stand-sit test, it amounted to two sits. So you were able, the people that didn't take the rapamycin were able to stand two times more in 30 seconds than the people that took the rapamycin. Mm-hmm. It wasn't statistically significant, but it was a clear trend.
0: Yeah.
1: And so the study came out and said, nope, rapamycin does not make you stronger than non-rapamycin if you're both on an exercise program. Okay. That doesn't answer the real question that we use rapamycin for, and that is, will you live longer? Mm-hmm. Okay. What we know about rapamycin is every species we tried it on, dogs, cats, monkeys, mice, everything, they all live longer than the people that don't take rapamycin. What we don't fully understand is the mechanism. Why do they live longer? We know what it does. We don't know why it does it. So I'm still using rapamycin. I've never used it to make my patients stronger, though.
0: Yeah.
1: If I want my patients stronger, I boost their growth hormone. I boost their testosterone. I boost their dehydroepiandrosterone, the anabolic hormones, so they make muscle. And now I also lower the senescent cell load that prevents muscle growth. And when I do those things, they get stronger. That's not why I use rapamycin. I use rapamycin in hopes that in humans, like every other

0: species, it will enhance the length of their health span and their lifespan.
1: Yeah.
0: So that's where we are with that. So it's not a study I would have thought of in the first place, because I've never had any indication that it made them stronger. So anyway.
2: All right. Well, let's at least get to our caller and find out the question. Yep. And then we'll take our break and come back and answer it.
0: Okay.
2: David in Bow, Washington. Hi, David. Welcome to the show.
0: Hello, David.
3: Yeah. Hello. Hello. Yeah. Thanks for taking the call. My question, it's about prostate cancer. And okay. I'll just tell you real quickly my situation. I was diagnosed in late 2020. I think I had a PSA somewhere in the neighborhood of 60, really high. After doing a biopsy, it was determined that the best course of action was just to remove the prostate, which they did in March of 2021. They did not detect any breach of the prostate with cancer. They checked lymph nodes, no cancer. So the expectation was that my PSA would go down to zero. However, it didn't. It was very, very low, but then it just started creeping up. Then in 2024, it was decided to do radiation therapy, which I did, and ended that in about January of 2025. Well, coincident with that, they put me on Orgovyx to kill the testosterone. And ever since the radiation and taking the Orgovyx, my PSA tests have all been non-detectable.
0: Good.
3: I'm due to be off Orgovyx. This is my last month of being on that drug. And then it's kind of like what I've heard from my oncologist. Well, we wait and see what happens. Mm-hmm. And the reason I'm calling you is you had mentioned in a prior show that senescent cells are kind of a big issue with kind of in dealing with prostate cancer.
0: Yes, and after the radiation therapy, sure.
3: Yes, after radiation therapy is the way you stated it, yes.
2: All right. Well, we got the question. We are going to continue this right after the break. So, David, stay right there, and we'll be back after just a few minutes, okay? All right. And the number to call us with your questions, 206-421-5757. We'll be right back.
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2: Medicine. My name is Lynette, here with Dr. Jerry Mixon and Dr. Samira Umat today. We're taking your calls live at 206-421-5757, and we're talking about the prostate with David from Bow.
0: I was curious about the senescence cell impact. Mm-hmm. Yeah, for one thing, we believe that one of the primary triggers for prostate cancer, as well as kidney cancer, is the buildup of senescent cells within the organ, within the gland. We know from autopsy studies that the older people get, the higher the load of senescent cells in the testicles, in the prostate, in the adrenal glands, in the thyroid, in the hypothalamus, the pituitary. All of our glandular structures that are making hormones accumulate senescent cells faster than our muscle or our skin. So they are more susceptible to senescent cell load. And the chemicals they kick out that they produce, we call it the SASP, the senescence-associated secretory phenotype. These chemicals produced by senescent cells are pro-cancer. They help you to form cancers, and they help you to maintain and grow cancers faster and make them spread quicker. So the theory is that if we go through people in their 40s and 50s and lower their senescent cell load, mm-hmm. we should decrease the incidence of all cancers. They should have less risk of getting colon cancer and prostate cancer and, you know, pancreatic cancer and lung cancer. I mean, if that turns out to be true, it would be pretty wonderful.
7: Yeah.
0: So I am a big booster of, you know, let's lower the senescent cell load as much as we reasonably can. But we also know that chemotherapy and radiation therapy, while they kill most of the tumors, they also create a whole new host of senescent cells.
7: Yeah.
0: Senescent cells are triggered when a cell is damaged but not quite killed. Mm-hmm. And it then can convert into a senescent state in which it's now kicking out chemicals that promotes the growth and formation of new cancers. Mm-hmm. And so we believe that this may be why people that have had one cancer are much higher incidence of getting second and third and fourth cancers later on in their life. Mm-hmm. In part because, A, they got the first cancer. That told us their immune system was not very good at finding and killing cancer. And second, when we treat them with radiation or chemo, we're making all kinds of new senescent cells and raising their load even higher, which sets up their cellular environment to promote more cancers. Hmm. So the new theory is that, A, reducing senescent cell load before people have cancer should lower their risk of getting cancer later. Secondly, after they've had a cancer and been treated with chemo or radiation, we should probably treat their senescent cell load again to lower their risk of getting a new cancer or a reoccurrence of a previous cancer. Mm. So that's really what we're looking at with someone like you. You know, even when they did your first prostatectomy, they thought they got it all. They didn't. The fact that your PSA was still present at all said you still had prostate tissue hiding somewhere. Mm-hmm. So it had already spread. We just didn't know where yet. And then later, as the PSA started rising again and they did the radiation therapy, okay, now we've kind of shotgunned, hopefully, to kill all the cancer again. But we may or may not have actually killed it all. And we have certainly set you up, you know, with a an increased risk of getting a new cancer.
2: Yeah, that works.
0: Yes.
2: So, good job, Dr. Mixon.
0: So my philosophy is, in someone in your situation, A, I want to see where your senescent load is now. B, I want to treat you aggressively and lower that senescent cell load as far as I can. Unfortunately, the new senescent cell test that we have just developed and we're starting to use this coming week is not approved by the FDA for use in the general public. It's only for use in my research group, which is my patient population. So the only way I can test you right now is if you were a patient at Longevity Medical Clinic. Now, I'm working with the regulatory folks. My hope is a year from now, I'll at least get a tentative approval so I can offer it to non-patients or to other clinics. But right now, it's only within our clinic.
3: Yeah, I'm actually considering setting up an appointment. In fact, I had called. I was looking at trying to do something in mid-June, but your calendar doesn't go out that far right now. But I think I will follow up on it. I just felt like there's got to be something else I can do besides just wait and see what happens. And that's why I was curious about the senescent cell therapy. And I'm just curious, Dr. Mixon, I'm sure that the test is probably just a blood draw, but then if you do therapy, what is the therapy involved?
0: Well, the therapy that has been published the most is a combination of two things, a drug called dasatinib, which was actually originally approved for chronic myelogenous leukemia. It's a cancer drug used in conjunction with a over-the-counter supplement called quercetin. And those two together have had the most studies done on them throughout the world since about 2019. So we had about 7 years of experience with those. We know their side effects. We know their problems. Some people don't tolerate it because the dasatinib is a potent drug. And some people get too nauseated. Some people get headaches. Some people just get wiped out in fatigue. So not everyone can tolerate the dasatinib. There is another drug that is actually an over-the-counter supplement called Fisetin. And Fisetin is being used in some now early studies. There's 30-some studies in the works, but our early indications on Fisetin are that it has far fewer side effects and in high enough doses may well work as well as the dasatinib. So that's one of the things that I will be working on. That's part of why we've actually got our patients listed as an experiment here, as an experimental group. We're going to be comparing the results with the Fisetin with the dasatinib. And so, you know, we can go back and forth if we need to. If one works better than the other, we can use the more effective one. If people have side effects with one, we can use the one that has fewer side effects. And so comparing these, you know, which group of patients do best is really an important thing to be done. I'm hoping that the super high dose Fisetin works as well as the dasatinib, because I'd love to use a drug that doesn't require a prescription and, you know, has a better side effect profile.
3: That's very helpful. I think it's, you know, obviously tremendous that you're pursuing this. And, you know, I certainly understand this is nothing that medical insurance covers. It's, you're pretty much in that experimental phase. But, you know, it's like I explained some of this to my oncologist, and she just said, well, this really isn't my area of expertise. But I just said, well, even the radiation that you did for me, you know, there was once a time where that was all experimental too. So so appropriately named leading edge medicine.
0: Yes, we are generally, my goal is to stay 25 to 30 years ahead of my colleagues. But that means that I'm often out right on the cutting edge of things, and, you know, and which is why when you come to our clinic, you sign a release that says that, you know, I mean, it says right in it, if you want stuff that follows the usual standard of care, you need to go see someone else. If you want things that are on the leading edge, and, you know, then you have to recognize that's what we're doing, and there are good doctors that will disapprove of what we're doing, because they want to do what's tried and true, and we're doing stuff on the cutting edge of medicine. So this is not a clinic for everybody. It's a clinic for people that are willing to get out on the edge a bit and accept the fact that we can't make any promise other than our best effort.
3: Yeah. Yeah, no, I applaud that approach. I mean, I'm in my 70s, so it's one of those things that I figure, well, what have I got to lose? I mean, I've had a good life, but, you know, why just go with the conventional when there are opportunities out there?
0: You know, I mean, I'm pushing 80, and I can't wait 30 years, you know, for all the clinical trials and for it to become standard of care. 30 years from now, if I wait, I'm toast. So, nope.
3: Yeah.
0: You know,
3: yeah.
0: I pays my money. I takes my chances.
2: There you go. Oh, David, thank you. Great conversation there.
0: All right. Thank you, sir.
2: All right. Call again. We'll take a quick break, and we will return with more Leading Edge Medicine right after this.
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2: 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We're talking with Ron now in Marysville. 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It's 206-421-5757. Hi, Ron. Welcome to the show.
7: Hi. Yeah, I've got a couple questions. I'm needing, it's been probably a year and a half, maybe longer, since I've had any blood work done, because a year ago I got wrongfully fired from my job, and so I haven't had any medical insurance, and I'm 62 years old, never had any elevated levels for concern of prostate cancer or any other cancers. I do use a Kangen water machine that has been known to help prevent cancers because of the pH that it does for your body. And I've been taking vitamins almost all my life. And I had a stint in my life where I was like 25 years of doing drugs and alcohol. And I've been sober off of drugs and alcohol for probably 24, 25 years.
0: Good for you.
7: Good for you. And like you guys are talking about, I want to live a long life.
0: Yep.
7: And I deal with a lot of chronic pain in my back. Mm. I'm actually on L&I at the moment for a back injury at work. And the company found a way to fire me because I've been on L&I too long.
0: Okay. Well, you know, I don't hear anything there that scares me, except that I worry about your finances and the ability to cover the cost. The reality is insurance companies don't cover what we do. Because they consider aging to be a normal process, and insurance isn't to treat normal, it's to treat disease. Mm-hmm. Although my philosophy is, since aging kills 100% of its victims.
8: That's right, it does.
0: I think that anything that kills 100% of its victims should have attention paid to it. So, you know.
7: Well, I've been talking with my friend Rick Caro. He's a friend of mine through church, and he's one of your clients, or patients, I should say. And he's been recommending that I call in and ask some questions.
0: Sure.
7: I was diagnosed as pre-diabetic. My levels were elevated.
2: Oh, we just lost you.
7: Hello?
0: No, go ahead.
7: My concern is I want to get some blood work done. I just need to know what the cost is so my wife and I can figure out how to pay for it.
0: Sure. Well, our basic panel that we have normally been doing for umpteen years now is basically $600, $595. That gets you not just the lab work, it gets you an hour and a half with it, with our physicians. So, you know, you do the lab work, you come in first, we get your medical history, we do an initial minor evaluation, then we draw your blood. We bring you back a couple of weeks later, sit down with a doctor. The doc spends an hour going over your history and your laboratory work and kind of outlines what we think it would take to get you where we want you to go.
7: Okay. So
0: that whole process, including probably a total of an hour and a half with a physician and the lab work together, has been about $600. Now,
7: okay, I can afford that.
0: We're looking at adding the senescent cell therapy. And the senescent cell testing right now costs me out of pocket $400 every time I run the test. So,
7: wow.
0: So for a little while, I don't know how long, but for a little while, we're actually only raising that $600 to $800. And so I'm actually taking a $200 loss just because I want to get some of those done and start collecting the database. So for
7: I'm interested.
0: Yeah, for brand new patients, you know, both the standard panel and the senescent cell therapy would only come to $800. Now, if my costs, that kicks it up to a grand. So I can't do that very long. I won't be able to.
7: Yeah, I understand completely.
0: Yeah, but I'm curious enough that I'm willing to take some minor losses for a bit.
7: I really appreciate it because I'm concerned that there could be some issues underlying because you were earlier on the radio about the symptoms don't always show up right away.
0: That's true. But then after
7: and I want to be ahead of it.
0: After we get all that done, then the question is, do you want to become a patient or not?
2: Right.
0: Because that gives you your basic information and an outline of what we think needs to be done. But then if you become a patient at the clinic, then that's $500 a month. And that $500 a month includes your laboratory, your unlimited doctor visits, basically everything we can do with our own laboratory is included in that. So, but that works out to about $6,000 a year to cover all of the fees.
7: Okay. Well, I'm willing to start going forward with this because I think it's necessary, especially at my age. And on the other underlying issue I have is I was diagnosed with bulging discs L4 and 5 and S1, I think it was. And then my neck, I have 3 bulging discs there. I was a truck driver for 20 years, throwing straps and doing various things, and that they've said that that's probably the cause of it, just a repetition of throwing straps. Every time you throw a strap, it jerks your neck, and so then it causes inflammation and all that. And I have a struggle with eating too much sweets.
0: Hmm. Okay. Well, we certainly don't want you to eat too much sweets. We're not looking for diabetes or obesity. So, let's see what we can do to improve things.
7: Okay.
0: All right. All you got to do is go to our website, lmclinic.com, and you can sign up for what we call the HA, the health analysis appointment. and pick which clinic you want to get it done at and, you know, what time, and we can get you on the list. Or you can do a phone call at 866-86-YOUNG, Y-O-U-N-G, 866-86-YOUNG, and that will get you in phone contact with someone that can make an appointment for you.
7: All right, sounds good. And where are your clinics located? I'm in Marysville.
0: We have one in Linwood, one in Kirkland, and one down in Tacoma.
2: Yeah, that Linwood one will probably be closest.
7: Yep. Yeah, I think the Linwood one will work the best.
0: Okay.
7: Well, thank you so much for your time, and I will definitely be going online and getting an appointment.
0: Okay, thank
2: Very
0: you for
2: good.
0: The call, sir.
2: Thank you, Ron.
0: Bye-bye.
2: Yep, our web address, if you'd like to go online to make your appointment, you can. Just go to lmclinic.com. 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We are now streaming live. And it's free. How cool is that?
0: That's right.
2: lmclinic.com. And if you'd rather make that phone call, 866-86-YOUNG. Taking a quick break here and back. 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
0: Yep.
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8: Sure. I think we covered pretty much all of them except one. So let's go to that one first. John, since we didn't talk about that. And that's a fun one. John's question is, healthiest foods for someone with early dementia. So early dementia diagnosis.
0: Yes. I'm curious, first of all, of course, what form of dementia and how early? You know, are we looking at MCI, minimal cognitive impairment, or have they actually slid off the scale into overt interference with activities of daily life?
8: Sure.
0: Which is really the definition of actual dementia.
8: Not early.
0: That's right. You're not, well, early, you know, if you can't carry out all your day activities of daily life, that's dementia. It would be early if the interference is mild.
8: Yeah.
0: You know, maybe you need help with your balance problems to the extent you can't get your own shoes and trousers on. You have to sit, you know, or have a little help. If you're getting to the point you're having trouble eating, that's a different issue.
8: Yeah.
0: If you get disoriented a bit when driving at night, that's milder than the person that, you know, can't, shows up at church in their pajamas.
8: Yeah.
0: Now we're getting into more severe. So what degree of dementia makes a difference? I think we have a better feel for what foods can help you prevent dementia than we do with what's going to help after it has already developed.
8: Right.
0: Because generally it's a lot easier to prevent a problem than it is to fix it after the damage has been done.
8: Yeah.
0: And if you've reached overt dementia to the point that you are now losing capacity to carry out all of your daily activities of living, we got a fair bit of damage has been done. In things that help prevent dementia, and I guess we could try some of those, although things that prevent aren't always the same as things that help after it's developed. For instance, there was a recent retrospective study that looked at diet histories of people who did and not get dementia. And they looked at like 20-some thousand people over years. And it turns out that the more eggs they ate, the lower their risk of getting dementia.
8: Interesting.
0: Yeah, which is really kind of fascinating. And the question is it the choline in the yolk of the eggs?
8: Yep.
0: Yeah.
8: Which is also the fat in the egg.
0: That's right.
2: Oh.
0: Yes. But the choline, you know, the brain is almost all fat.
8: Yeah.
0: You know, calling someone a fathead is just a statement of reality.
2: Oh, wow.
0: Our brain is mostly DHA, an omega-3 fat.
8: Yeah.
0: But it turns out that people who eat eggs on a daily basis have 27% less chance of getting demented than people that don't eat eggs on a regular basis.
8: Interesting.
0: That was kind of fun. And since I have 2 or 3 eggs every day and sometimes 4 and 5.
8: I mean, it's interesting, right?
0: I was delighted with that study.
8: Forever and a day, we've told people not to eat eggs because of heart disease.
0: Yes, yes.
8: So it really depends upon what you're trying to prevent.
0: That's right. But, you know, I typically have an omelet every morning. My wife gives me a 2 or 3 egg omelet, 6 days a week. We go out to eat breakfast 1 day a week.
8: Okay.
0: And you know, my omelet contains a couple, 2 or 3 eggs and whatever vegetables my daughter did not eat in her dinner the previous night. My Chinese wife does not waste. If Ivory didn't eat it, Dad eats it the next morning. That's just the way it works in our house. If I have exercised really hard in the morning and burned a lot of calories in my morning run, I may get really bad case of the munchies around 10:30 in the morning.
8: Okay.
0: And my fix for that is to go grab 2 hard-boiled eggs out of the kitchen.
8: Okay.
0: You know, we have hard-boiled eggs in our kitchen for our staff, along with lots of more fattening stuff and nuts and oatmeal and cookies and stuff. But I grab a couple of hard-boiled eggs. That satisfies my morning craving, gives me a little extra protein load.
8: Okay. You know, so all right.
0: I figure if I'm going to cheat and snack, I ought to do it with eggs.
8: Might as well get the protein.
2: Yeah, there you go. Right.
0: And the fat, of course, helps kill my appetite.
8: Yeah.
0: So I like that study. Otherwise, you know, older people need more protein. So I would say you probably need to increase your protein intake to some degree. And it turns out that animal protein within reasonable limits is better for our brain than vegetable protein. Now, it's not as good for our heart, but it's better for our brain, which I think is capacity. Which would I rather have, dementia or a heart attack? I take the heart attack any day. You know, if my brain don't work, the rest don't matter. Who the hell wants a healthy heart and a dead brain? But
8: traditionally, for memory, the biggest things people talk about are green leafy vegetables, yes. Especially the cruciferous vegetables. Meat doesn't come in the picture.
0: No, it doesn't.
8: But we talk about more, you know, the cruciferous vegetables, yes. That the brain uses. That includes your cauliflower, cabbage, kale, Brussels sprouts. Those are considered to be brain healthy.
0: And the brightly colored stuff.
8: Yes.
0: The red, orange.
8: That's, you know, right.
0: The very, very deep greens.
8: Yeah.
0: Those contain a host of polyphenols and stilbenes that are anti-cancer, anti-dementia, anti-inflammation.
8: Right.
0: So the more of those things you eat, the better.
8: That's right. So blackberry, elderberry, those are all considered very good and brain healthy.
0: Yep.
8: And then also they noticed that some herbs make a distance. So for example, turmeric or curcumin, which is either taken separately or put in your food, that gives a yellow color to your food, is considered anti-inflammatory, but also helps with cognition.
0: Yeah, in fact, the people on Earth that take the most curcumin, the most turmeric in their diet, are Indians.
8: Yes.
0: And India has one of the lowest incidence of dementia of anybody on Earth.
8: Right.
0: So, it's helping.
8: That's right. And then, of course, the oils make a difference. So avoid seed oils, but use your omega. Your olive oils are a good source of oil for your brain.
0: Extra virgin.
8: Olive oil, yeah.
0: Yeah, extra virgin olive oil.
8: Yeah.
0: It's that first cool pressing of the olive that gets you the highest quality oil.
8: That's right.
0: Seems to be the most protective.
8: That's right. And then I think one of your favorites, Dr. Mixon, is your green tea catechins with the EGCG.
0: ECGC.
8: Yeah.
0: Epogallocatechin gallate.
8: That's right.
0: For those of you who love tongue twisters.
8: Waiting for you to say that.
2: Oh, my.
0: Yeah. Epogallocatechin gallate actually lowers your risk of prostate cancer, lowers your risk of dementia. It is a very potent anti-cancer compound for most cancers, in fact. And it helps your brain.
8: Yes.
0: Function as a very strong anti-inflammatory. So green tea is important. And in fact, tea is one of the few reasons I'm permitted in the kitchen.
2: Just to get your tea bags.
0: Well, not tea bags, but now my wife always has a big pot of hot tea sitting on the counter in a sort of thermos thing. And so I am permitted in the kitchen to pour myself a cup of tea or pass through en route to the dining room. I am encouraged not to stop in the kitchen for any other reason. Okay. She says, when I try to cook, I destroy her pots.
2: Oops.
8: Okay. I was going to ask, how does she implement that?
0: It's simple. Stay out of my kitchen.
8: Okay, me on the other hand, I appreciate all the help I will get.
9: Yes, I would take any help, yes.
0: Yeah, well, the 14-year-old woman child in our home is allowed in the kitchen. She's starting to learn to bake.
8: Oh, okay.
0: So Ivory is permitted in the kitchen, though she is strenuously encouraged to clean up her mess.
8: Yes.
0: After she tries to cook.
8: I second that.
9: Very anyway, good.
0: Yeah, I wish we knew more stuff that would prevent dementia, but really fruits, vegetables, modest amounts of proteins, you know, tea, those are really your biggies.
8: That's right.
0: And now it turns out eggs for prevention, but not much real information on what you can do to treat it afterwards.
8: Right.
0: Although, let me go back to one thing that we've talked about a lot here, and we're down to 1 hour, or 1 minute.
8: 1 minute.
0: Sorry, 1 minute. And that is senescent cell therapy.
8: Yeah.
0: There are early indications that reducing senescent cell load slows or may even help reverse early Alzheimer's disease. Mm-hmm. So that study is the first 6 month study showed that markers of Alzheimer's disease dropped precipitously in patients that were getting senescent cell therapy. And they've extended the study for an extra year to see if the people actually improve clinically or not.
8: Okay.
0: So we've got some early indications that it might help in early dementia. Maybe.
8: That's great. Yeah. So. Yeah, well, the GLPs are being studied for that, too.
0: Yes, yes.
2: All right.
0: Well, oof. Thank you, everybody.
8: We did it, yeah.
0: But remember, get your friends, your neighbors, your relatives in other states. They can go to lmclinic.com and click on the podcast, and they can watch this whole show, as much of the 4 hours as they want, anytime in the next week. So
2: there you go. And if you have a question for us or one of the doctors, you can always send a message or an email via contact us at lmclinic.com. lmclinic.com. You'll find contact us. You can leave a question and perhaps we'll answer that next week.
8: And
2: we're
8: mailbag.
2: All in the studio. Mm-hmm.
8: Yeah. Or mailbag us. Yeah.
2: Have a great rest of your week. Have a wonderful
8: Mother's Day.
2: We'll see you next time.
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14: Thanks for tuning in to this week's Northwest Connect. I'm your host, Aaron Wright. I'm really excited about the interviews we have lined up for you this week. It doesn't happen often, but we've got ourselves a theme episode, water safety. Yeah, I know, real exciting stuff. But here in the Northwest, we all love to go swimming or be out on the boat. And this time of year can be life-threatening if you are unprepared. I'll be chatting with a doctor at Seattle Children's to cover what you need to know to prevent cold water shock. And Jeff Pogela brings us the water safety checklist of what you need to know to stay safe if you're hitting the lake, a pool, or out on a boat. Enjoying the water is a huge part of living in the Northwest. And every year, sadly, we lose lives to people stunned by cold water shock. Dr. Justin Willis with Seattle Children's Odessa Brown Children's Clinic is here. Dr. Willis, thanks for being here today.
15: Of course, of course.
14: Being outside, getting on the water, it's such an essential part of like just summertime fun. And I think one of the cool things about being here is getting to explore the lakes. And you're a native, so tell me, what's your experience kind of heading into the water once it gets nice out?
15: Oh, absolutely. Yeah, I grew up in Federal Way and I love the Pacific Northwest. I think the best part of the Pacific Northwest, honestly, is you can go hiking in the mountains. You can hike to a lake. You can also just go right to Puget Sound. You can go to Lake Washington, Lake Union. It's incredible to be out on the water, and we have like the perfect temperatures in the summer. I think that Seattle is kind of the best kept secret in terms of summers because it's beautiful. But there is a lot of safety risks when it comes to being on the water as well.
14: Yeah, and we're up by Green Lake, so it's one of those things where it's a beautiful, warm day. You kick your shoes off and you step in the water, and it's stunning. And I think you mentioned some of the danger, and that's a big part of it.
15: Absolutely, yeah. And I think in addition to the cold, you know, it's very warm outside, and we don't really recognize that here in the Pacific Northwest, you know, we have, you know, a little bit colder of winters, and the water just does not get as warm as other parts of the country. And so our bodies get really cold quickly, so we can have concerns with hypothermia or just difficulty swimming when it is colder in the water. Our body kind of locks up, and it's more difficult to continue to swim and keep our energy up when it's that cold.
14: And what kind of precautions do people need to take? Is there anything, what kind of precautions do people need to take? Are there more steps than just having a life vest on you?
15: Absolutely. I think that, well, one, the life jackets are incredibly important. And I just want to say that everyone should be thinking about life jackets. So in particular, if you do not know how to swim, a life jacket should be on at any time. And so any kids that are going to be moving around, that are going to be close to water, should be having a life jacket on. And I think of this in particular for kids that maybe who were not walking or crawling last summer, who are walking and crawling this summer. So now you have your 1 and 2 year olds and 3 year olds who are running around and being active. And we don't really think about them, you know, running off into the water, but you got to make sure if they're close to the water that they have a life jacket on. And those life jackets, making sure that they are fitted well, that they are fitted for their weight. You'll look at the life jacket, make sure that it's a U.S. Coast Guard approved life jacket and that it is fitted for their weight. Kids under the age of 5 should be having a head support with their life jacket, as well as a little clip under their legs to make sure that it is fitting well. And then everyone that is on a boat or a raft or a paddleboard, inner tube, anything on open water needs to have a life jacket on. That's adults, kids, teens, everyone. Really important there. The other thing just to think about is even if you are in a lifeguard protected beach, if you are not a strong swimmer, wearing a life jacket, making sure that you are protected when you are getting into that water is really important. We want to try to get rid of this stigma of life jackets, because I think that that everyone wants to try to look a little bit cooler if you're middle school and high school. And adults, think about your middle schoolers and high schoolers who are not strong swimmers, that making sure that they have a life jacket on, even when they're just going to the beach, because we want to make sure that they are really well protected and getting into the water. We know that, you know, of the drownings that happen, over 80% have adult supervision there. So adults are around, and we're just not quite paying attention in a way that is keeping kids safe. So we want to make sure that life jackets are on so that in any moment that kids are safe.
14: I think that's such a huge statement, just getting rid of the stigma around life vests, around safety and water protection, because it saves lives. And it's like, would you rather be cool or would you rather be alive? I think is the determination in so many of these situations. And I think you have people just extending their confidence, maybe taking on a little bit more just at the sake of just to try and look cool. And it's not worth it.
15: Absolutely. And I will say adults are the best role models, right? So if you have all the adults around at the beach wearing life jackets, making sure that they're doing their water safety, it makes it so that other kids feel comfortable doing that too.
14: Any thoughts on what to look for when we're buying safety equipment online? I bought vests online before, and you notice there's a big difference between, say, a Speedo vest and an off-brand vest, you know, shipped by who knows, you know, to your home. There is a huge difference in the fit and the quality. What should we be looking for when we're looking for a life vest?
15: Yeah, absolutely. Making sure that it is a U.S. Coast Guard approved life jacket. That is very important. There are some marketed products that are like swimsuits that or swim shirts that say that they're flotation devices, or even like water wings. These are things that are not going to be helpful in the water, especially when you mention that cold water shock. We want to make sure that the life jacket is fit well, and it is approved by the Coast Guard, because that is going to make it so that the life jacket is going to be safe when you're in a tough situation. It should be snug when you put it on, this life jacket. And when you pull up on the shoulders, it should not go up above the ears. It needs to be snug and stay there. What is also great about life jackets is that they can keep you warmer when the water is cold. And so when you are feeling cold, that having something on like the life jacket can be helpful. So making sure it's snug and Coast Guard approved, and then also making sure that it is the weight that your kid is. It'll say exactly what weights it is approved for.
14: Because putting on a jacket that doesn't fit, or you don't know how to use it, or it's not snug on you, can actually, you know, be a real detriment out there on the water, especially once you're tired and fighting against the current or something trying to pull you down.
15: Absolutely. Definitely. And, you know, and I will say that life jackets can be expensive. It is tough to find

0: south end of Seattle. And so Odessa Brown Children's Clinic, you know, serves all of the south end and all just incredible communities in the area. And so I was really excited to be able to come back and train here for residency and also just come back and serve the population here. I just love the Pacific Northwest and South Seattle, South King County in general. So I feel very lucky to be a part of the organization.
1: Any recommendations for trying to find swim lessons? I think that's one of the hardest things I've discovered as being a parent here is every place that's close by, it's like a lottery system trying to get in. And this time of year, you're realizing, oh man, I wish we'd started 6 months ago, a year ago of trying to get into a class and getting help.
0: Absolutely. Swim lessons are so challenging to find. And again, with the cost too, it can be really challenging. I would keep looking out at the local pools. You know, local pools are often offering free and low cost swim lessons, especially on a sliding scale. All of the pools that are in your neighborhoods will be offering swim lessons, but I agree. This is a challenge and something that I think we all need to work on in terms of ability to continue to improve our swimming skills, because yes, we come to the summer after not swimming all winter and say, hey, I really wish I would have had swim lessons for my kids, or the kids are growing up and making sure that they're improving their swim skills. Aaron, I agree. It's challenging in the area to find swim lessons.
1: This is the Northwest Connect. I'm Aaron Reich, speaking with Seattle Children's Hospital, Dr. Justin Willis. Dr. Willis, I got to make a confession here. When my wife's not listening, when she's not looking, I'm on Facebook Marketplace and I'm looking at used boats. She hates it when she catches it. She's like, you know, we've got so many better things we could be spending money on. I'm like, no, I just want a used boat. And as much fun as it is to be on the water, to be, you know, out fishing, out doing all this fun stuff, that's also a place where safety has to be paramount.
0: Absolutely. You want to make sure, yeah, your boat is approved as well when you're buying it, because you don't want to get out into the middle of open water and have issues with your boat, whether it's your motor, whether it's the flotation of it, making sure that it is, you know, well licensed and approved as well. And even just beyond boats, just thinking of, you know, used paddle boards, used inner tubes. These are all things that if it is losing air or not able to float in the way that it should, this can put you in a really tough situation.
1: And you get out there on those paddle boards looking cool, taking the pictures, you're on Lake Union, look at me, all of a sudden you're tired, all of a sudden you're in the water and it's way colder than you thought, you'll be glad you had that safety vest on.
0: Absolutely, definitely. And that's exactly it, where we are. If we are in a tough situation, those life jackets are going to keep us safe and be able to keep you above water until help comes around.
1: And, you know, most of the year we are, you know, kind of socked in by clouds. We don't really have to worry about the sun too much, but when the sun is here and you're outside and active, it can be a big drain that, you know, it might be kind of in the back of your mind, sunscreen and all this stuff, but that's really important to take care of.
0: Absolutely. Yeah. Keeping your skin safe with sunscreen always, whenever you're outside at any time. But then also thinking of when you are warm and not in the water, making sure that you're really well hydrated, because this warmth and then the sun is going to dehydrate you a lot. So making sure you're drinking water making sure that you're not too warm when you are outside as well. So you got your sunscreen, you got your water, you got your life jacket, and encouraging all of your friends to have the same things.
1: Dr. Willis, where can people look online for resources about water safety?
0: Well, I would say that, you know, the Seattle Children's website has really great resources about where to find life jackets, as well as where to find, you know, swim lessons around in the area, too. You know, things are always changing in terms of where to find swim lessons and increasing your swim skills. And so Seattle Children's has great injury prevention information and places to find events that are going to be able to be free and low cost to try to help improve our swim skills or get life jackets or otherwise. So take a look at the Seattle Children's website, too.
1: You know, drowning is something that always has to be top of mind. Are there any signs to look for if, like, maybe a friend is in trouble or that you yourself are in trouble of drowning?
0: Yeah, if you feel like that you are, so first for yourself, if you feel like that you are in a situation where your muscles are getting tired, that you're having difficulties keeping your head above water, do what you can. You have to try.

0: to get help from somebody close to you, waving your arms if you can, keeping your head above water and trying to get into a floating position on your back so that you can keep your face above water so that you can continue to breathe. And then you want to make sure that you're also looking at everyone around you. So you want to make sure that adults need to be there supervising their children, and you need to keep really, really close eyes on your children who are out swimming. Adult supervision is paramount. But if you are looking for anybody who is not coming above water after jumping in as they should be, looking for any sort of flailing in terms of arms or anybody getting tired, this is all really important to keep a close eye. And hopefully, again, they have a life jacket on so that you can easily go and get them, keep their head above water. But yeah, having that supervision, always swimming with a buddy, always having somebody close by so that you can both be making sure that you are keeping each other safe.
1: Well, I know we're all glad to have you here and to be able to appreciate and be able to take in your perspective and your information today. Dr. Willis, thank you so much for your time today.
0: Of course. Yeah, no problem. Have a really wonderful summer, everyone.
2: Well, the warm weather is here. We've already seen at least one or two 80-degree days, and that means people are getting out trying to cool off in some of the lakes, rivers, and streams here in the Pacific Northwest, but that presents its own danger. So let's bring in meteorologist Ted Boehner, formerly of the National Weather Service. You come in every year, and we talk about some water safety, and this year is no exception.
3: Absolutely correct. You know, we've recently, like you said, two 80-degree days here in Seattle alone already. And the outlook for the rest of this summer has good odds on warmer than average temperatures and below average precipitation. And that has been the case throughout this century thus far. So that means you're going to have a lot more people out on the water, enjoying the waterways. We want people to do that. But, you know, with elevated gas prices right now, you're going to see a lot more people out there with human-powered boats. So paddle boards, canoes, kayaks, those kinds of things, and they're becoming very cost effective as well. But we really want people to wear that life jacket. And why is that the case? Because the waterways are really cold, particularly this time of year. Puget Sound right now is at 52 degrees Fahrenheit. Lake Union, Lake Washington, Lake Sammamish, they're all in the 50s.
2: That is chilly.
3: You know? And I know you've got this gorgeous view here looking towards the Olympics, but looking out there, it looks like late June. We had a lousy snowpack this year, about 50% of average, and not that much water in that snowpack that's been left. But nevertheless, the streams that are coming off the mountains, the upper areas right now, they're in the mid to upper 40s. And by the time you get down to like Carnation or Renton, they're in the lower 50s. So the water is really cold. And if you accidentally fall into the water off of any of those human-powered vessels, let alone motorized or sailboats, you're going to suffer what is called cold water shock. It's like walking into a cold shower and you gasp. But in this case, you're gasping water instead of air. And it only takes about a half a cup of water in your lungs and you're not going to be with us for much longer. So that's why we're doing this water safety media tour. It's very important to talk about that so that people are better prepared once they get out on the water.
2: So, and you brought some experts in with you. Why don't you introduce who's here?
4: Hi, I'm Tony Gomez, and I manage violence and injury prevention at Your Public Health Seattle and Dr. King County. I've been working on water safety for over 40 years. And so our concern at the Seattle and King County local level is that we had 25 drowning fatalities of all types last year, from bathtubs to our lovely natural waters, Puget Sound, Lake Washington. Of concern is that with the flooding that we had, a lot of those rivers have changed a lot. So there's woody debris in there. Some of the boulders have even moved. And so some of the places that were relatively to, you know, marginally safe are going to be very dangerous. And the problem is if one's inner tubing, swimming, wading, doing those kinds of things in Cedar Green, a little bit less in the Snoqualmie, but still concerned. When you get pinned against one of those sweeper logs or a big old boulder, it's like pushing a car off of you. So it's pretty much a rescue of or a recovery event at that point. So that's the importance there. The good news is that we have a whole bunch more lifeguarded beaches coming online. We'll have that information out in about a week. The different cities, Seattle, Bellevue, are starting to prioritize and be able to hire and get those lifeguarded beaches going again. We still need, we'd love to see more cities reestablish their guard programs at the beaches to provide safer places to swim. So if you're going to swim in natural waters, boating natural waters, wearing a life jacket's imperative. 36% of our fatalities of all types last year involved drug and or alcohol. So poor decision making, the body just doesn't respond as well to resuscitation. The other thing is there's lots of life jackets available, low cost, in some cases free. And now's a great time to get to the local pool. You know, we're Ted was talking about 50 degree water out there in the natural areas. You know, swimming pools around 80 degrees, warm pools a little warmer, cool pools a little less. So that's a big contrast there. But it's a great time to get the family going with some swimming skills, get used to wearing those life jackets. Many of the pools provide life jackets to use now, so you can get used to them. You can bring your own life jacket and try them on and get them fit and get used to floating. So that's a great part. This is why we live in the Northwest. It's got all this great water recreation, and pretty soon we're going to get back to those 80 and 90 and hopefully not hotter weather.
2: Where do you see the most tragedies when it comes to drowning or water type accidents? Is it on a particular river or body of water? Is it mostly boating, or is it paddle boarding? What are the most common things you see?
4: Yeah, of the 25 drowning fatalities last year in King County, 8 of them, or about a quarter, were boating related. So it points to the need for life jacket wear and being sober while operating your boats or your other paddle craft. Half of our drowning fatals occurred in natural waters, with Lake Washington being the biggest source of that. So whether it's swimming at an unlifeguarded beach, swimming off of a boat, falling off a boat, all the different sorts of scenarios there. And we still got logs moving through that Lake Washington system. So for boaters, they're going to need to be careful when they're running full speed out there, the jet skis and all that, because, you know, we still got woody debris coming down the rivers. And as those change, it's going to create some concern.
2: And then you want to step in here? Go ahead and introduce yourself.
5: Absolutely. Thank you. My name is Rob Sendak, and I serve as Washington State's Boating Law Administrator. I also oversee the boating program and winter recreation programs at state parks. And really glad to be here. So thank you so much for having us on. On the heels of what Tony was just saying, we are here strategically today for a reason. Friday is Wear Your Life Jacket to Work Day. It is also Water Safety Day in the state. This is the third annual Water Safety Day. And, you know, the work we've been partnering with Tony in King County for quite some time now, and realizing where some of the trends are going, we decided to attempt to get into the schools and get water and boater safety curriculum in front of students. Last year, we served 9,300 kids between kindergarten and fifth grade. This year, between K through 8, over 40,000 kids are registered in all 39 counties. What does that mean? Their teachers in their communities received a curriculum packet online from us that talks about wear your life jacket, cold water safety, throw, don't go, and all of these behaviors that promote safe boating, safe water. So we're real excited about that. In the state, 26 reportable fatalities in recreational boating. 75% of those fatalities were not wearing life jackets. So if there was one thing I could say that I would want everybody to remember is wear that life jacket, wear that life jacket, put that life jacket on. Doesn't matter if you're in a canoe, stand-up paddleboard, kayak, pontoon boat, or if you're out swimming on a dock in the Sound, put that life jacket on. It'll save your life.
2: And you'll appreciate this. Just this last summer, I got my boating license.
5: So. Your boater card. Yes. Excellent.
2: I grew up, on the banks of the Columbia and Snake Rivers in Tri-City. So this is nothing unfamiliar to me. And I've seen a lot of what you've seen over the years. And how, if you're someone who's new to this, new, going out onto the water, whether it's boating in your specific case, since that's the program you oversee, what do they need to know beyond being safe and wearing that life jacket?
5: Well, first of all, thank you for getting your boater card. You're one of 524,000 people in the last 22 years that has been certified and educated, and you probably took an 8-hour online course, a 75-question exam. Clearly, you passed it, and so you got your card in the mail a couple weeks later. Really educating yourself, right? I mean, there's all of this new technology that we see, in particular human-powered, but also in the motorized world. And so we just really want to encourage education. We want to encourage best safety practices. I've got some whistles that I'm going to pass out to you all. Having a sound device on your life jacket, right? Because when you fall in, you become a swimmer. You're a boater, but before you drowned, if you're going to drown, you're a swimmer, right? So it's really about not drowning. You don't necessarily need to know how to swim. You need to know what to do and how not to drown.
6: So my name is Ashley Seidel. I am the communications and outreach coordinator for the Recreational Boating Safety Program in Washington State. And something I just want to really highlight here is that safety starts in communities, right? We want to encourage everybody to be a role model and to demonstrate these safety practices. Ultimately, we want to create a culture of water safety. You know, no matter what activity you're getting out and doing, anyone can become an accidental swimmer, so make it a habit, right? Like wearing a bike helmet or wearing your seatbelt in the car. You never know when those things are going to save your life.
2: And where can you get a life jacket if you don't have one?
6: Absolutely. So if you don't have a life jacket, you can check out one of over 200 life jacket loaner stations that our program helps to stock all across the state at water access points. The Washington State Parks website has an interactive map where you can find one near you.
2: And what makes a good life jacket? Because some of them aren't so good.
6: Yeah, so firstly, you want to check to make sure that it is U.S. Coast Guard approved. Secondly, you want to make sure that you fit the parameters for that specific life jacket. It matches the activity type that you're doing. And then you want to make sure that it fits correctly. So when I put on a life jacket, I'm going to make sure that I am zipping or buckling any clasps or latches on that personal flotation device. And then I'm going to tighten all straps. You want it to fit snugly. If somebody were to pull up on the life jacket, you don't want it to go up to your chin or to your ears. You want that to fit really nice and snug.
3: All right, Jeff, if I have any closing comments here, is know the weather before you go.
2: So spoken like a true meteorologist.
3: That is true, absolutely. And another one I like is when you are weather aware, you are weather prepared.
2: All right, Ted and company, thank you so much.
3: You're welcome. Thank you for having us.
7: Betsy Robertson with American Red Cross Northwest Region. I know this is a busy time of year for a lot of people, and because they're busy with so many other things, they're forgetting about something very important to you, which is blood donations.
8: It is. We had such a nice weekend. I'll just use this as an example, right? The sun comes out here in the Pacific Northwest. We can start thinking of a million things we'd love to be doing that we've been holding off on for these rainy, dark months. And this is a time when people may opt to do something else other than donate blood. So if that is the case, well, let's say we're hoping that you will recommit to your scheduled blood donation. And over the next few weeks, months especially, well, certainly as we've got spring break plans coming and going for a lot of families, just to consider making sure that you still find time to fit in a blood donation appointment.
7: We've been hearing the reports that nationally blood supplies are down. There have been, you know, so many different incidents. But how is the blood supply locally? Where do we stand?
8: Well, the Red Cross is part of a national blood supply, so we are making sure that it stays stable no matter where you are in the country. So sometimes there's a need here, sometimes there's a need in a neighboring state or on the other side of the country. And it really is our goal to make sure that no matter where you live, where you are, what happens in your life, whether it's traumatic or something that, you know, may be planned, that you have access to blood when you need it. And blood products for treatments for, you know, cancer or maybe following giving birth when a lot of moms end up needing transfusions. So really local, national to us, we just want to make sure that our United States blood supply is stable, it's solid, and it's something that you can count on for yourself, your family members, your loved ones, no matter where they are in the country.
7: Plenty of good reasons to take the time to give blood, and American Red Cross is adding a couple of other incentives. You want to tell us about those?
8: Well, we always have a cute t-shirt. And I think it's especially cute right now. This life is good. You know, it's that logo that you see on hats and you see people wearing everywhere. And right now, it's just one of those life is good characters giving blood. Just a lovely, fun reminder, something that you can wear this season and through this summer. Hopefully that's enough to get you in. We also have a $15 e-gift card to a merchant of your choice. So, hey, come on in. Give blood. Pick up an incentive while you're there, a t-shirt, you'll get a gift card following your donation. And again, just the main important thing is to remember to make that appointment, take the time to make a donation and really make a difference in someone's life.
7: And I always love the snacks, you know that. I am a sucker for the snacks.
8: Salty or sweet?
7: You know, both. They mix them together. It's a wonderful combination.
8: So true.
7: That you need a reason to go give blood. Obviously, the biggest reason is that you're helping somebody else. But those are some fun incentives. And Betsy Robertson with the Red Cross Pacific Northwest region, we really appreciate your time. Thank you.
8: Thanks, Scott.
2: 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I'll see you next week.
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13: Thank you for tuning in. A great show ahead for you, so stay tuned. But before we begin, I'd like you to put on your thinking cap, all right? Can you name this nutrient? Now, nutritionists love it because clinical research shows it fights fatigue while promoting muscle strength and endurance. By one antioxidant measurement, it's 6,000 times more powerful than vitamin C. It's 800 times stronger than CoQ10. It can improve your depth perception. And millions of people in Japan use it every day to fight wrinkles and fine lines from the inside out. So what is it? What nutrient are we talking about? Well, Sherry Torkos is here to reveal the secret. She's a practicing pharmacist and author. She's written more than a dozen books on health, including the Canadian Encyclopedia of Natural Medicine. Welcome to the program, Sherry Torkos. Good to have you here.
14: Hey there, Mark. Thanks so much for having me. This secret nutrient that we're going to be talking about is called astaxanthin. Mm-hmm. And Reader's Digest, they featured it brilliantly in an article called The Latest It Antioxidant. Astaxanthin is a fountain of youth. As you mentioned, very popular in Japan, used mainstream for promoting beauty from within as a capsule. But here in North America, people just aren't as familiar with it. But listen to this. It has 60 human studies validating its efficacy. And as a pharmacist, this really caught my attention. And this nutrient is not something that you can get enough of in diet. It's found in salmon, mm-hmm. but you'd really have to eat a lot of salmon, like 5 pounds, just to get a good daily dose.
13: Well, so as much as I do that. Yeah, I love salmon, but I'm not going that far. Sherry, I didn't know that there were 60 plus human clinical studies in this specific natural form of astaxanthin that happens to be in Purity's Asta FX formula. Talked about Japan. Now, this is a capsule. This particular astaxanthin is all the rage for skin health, as they've been finding in Japan. Very, very interesting on so many fronts here, right?
14: Yeah, for sure. I mean, astaxanthin at just a 4 milligram dose, and that's the clinical dose that is in Purity's AstaFX formula. Mm-hmm. It's clinically tested and shown to fight fine lines and wrinkles from the inside, and millions in Asia take it daily just for that. And I don't want to get too technical here, but just one human study that I'd like to mention to back up these benefits. They used the exact same dose and the type of astaxanthin that's in Purity's product, and they discovered significant benefits for skin hydration, skin texture, smoothness, elasticity, reduction of skin spots, and there was even a reduction of redness and an improvement in the evenness of skin tone. So we're talking about big beauty benefits, and it works from the inside out, which is fabulous. Men love it, women love it, and it's really catching on here in North America.
13: It sure is. It's a really impressive list of clinical benefits for beautifying skin from the inside out. No wonder they love it there in Japan, and now we're learning about it here. But Sherry, I know you like to say the wrinkle-reducing benefits and the skin tone benefits are just part of this. That's just kind of the cherry on the top. What do you mean by this?
14: Well, you know, I talk to a lot of people in the pharmacy every week. So I work as a pharmacist, and I also get a lot of friends and family and colleagues asking me about their health. And many people are, you know, in their 50s, 60s, 70s, and they really like the idea of a supplement mm-hmm. that can help to improve the appearance of their skin. I mean, we all want beautiful, youthful skin, but for most people, this really isn't the key benefit. What's at the top of the list when you ask people, like, what do they most want to achieve in their health and their wellness? They want something that will help to promote muscle strength. And they want stamina. They want to be able to do the activities they enjoy, golf, tennis, hiking, playing with their kids and grandkids. And this is actually patented for muscle strength. You know, people want energy to fight fatigue. They want to feel sharp. They're also concerned about their vision. They want to keep their eyes healthy. People are concerned about heart health, circulation, mm-hmm. immunity. Right. All of these areas, really, we're talking about staying healthy from the inside out. So, you know, when you think of it, the skin benefits are compelling, but to me, it's really just the cherry on the top.
13: Yeah, well, Sherry, you were saying that astaxanthin helps with endurance and performance against salmon loaded with astaxanthin. They perform these amazing feats of endurance. Astaxanthin is also found in high levels in the eyes of seagulls. Now, that's interesting. Humans bike faster when they supplement with a specific form of astaxanthin. So is there a common denominator in all of this, these kinds of bits of information?
14: Well, the research here is really clear. Astaxanthin is a molecule that fuels healthy performance, energy, stamina, strength. That's what we see in nature, and that's what we see in humans, too. It's like if you're getting older and you want an edge for strength, for energy, for youthful skin, to fight wrinkles from the inside out, but also to promote endurance and healthy vision, this is what you take. You take this AstaFX formula with a clinical dose of the right type of astaxanthin, and you really feel it. By one measure of antioxidant activity called singlet oxygen quenching activity, astaxanthin is 800 times stronger than CoQ10. And this was published in 2007 in a journal called Carotenoid Science. Another study found that astaxanthin is 6,000 times stronger than vitamin C as an antioxidant, again, in its singlet oxygen scavenging capacity. So it's incredible.
13: Well, I know Purity has a free bottle of AstaFX, just two little liquid capsules a day. That's all you need. And we're going to give out a special 800 number in just a moment for our listeners to take advantage of the free bottle offer. But before we do that, Sherry, Purity uses this natural form of astaxanthin, not that synthetic, cheaper form like you find out there in the market. This is really important as well, correct?
14: Yeah, you definitely need to do your homework when choosing supplements. And that's what I did. AstaFX uses 4 milligrams of the world's most clinically researched natural form of astaxanthin called Astareal.
13: Sherry Tarkos, pharmacist and author, is with us here on the program. Sherry, we learned today that astaxanthin is 6,000 times more powerful by this one measurement of antioxidant activity when compared to vitamin C. This AstaFX has so much power. Purity has something like 100+ unsolicited testimonials on their website, and I found a couple that I especially enjoy. If I could read a couple of those, I think this is very interesting, if it's okay with you.
14: Sure, I think it's great to share feedback from people that are really taking the product.
13: Yeah, here's one from Ava in Texas. She gives AstaFX 5 stars, and she writes, quote, after taking AstaFX, my son was visiting us and said, Mom, you look youthful. I'm a Purity Products customer for the last 3 years and will never go back. That's from Ava. Here's one from Nina in Ottawa, Ontario. She's in the age group 45 to 54, gives it another 5-star review. She says this, quote, since taking AstaFX, I felt so much better. My energy level, I would say, has gone from a 3 to a 10. How about that? She says, so I feel energized whenever taking. My husband even noticed I no longer complain about housework. Well, I've talked about this amazing product to all my family and friends. I'm sure they see how well I look because I feel great from the inside out. I've even noticed my skin appears healthier, too. I feel like a fountain of youth. Now, that's pretty good stuff from actual customers who've been trying AstaFX. And Sherry, you mentioned before we started the show, you've been taking this product for yourself. And I know, knowing you for some time, it's worked very well for you, hasn't it?
14: It has. You know, I've been taking it for about 2 years now, mm-hmm. and people are often surprised to hear that I'm 50. They tell me that I look more like I'm 35, which is nice to hear.
13: Yep. Mm-hmm.
14: I do eat healthy, and I exercise regularly, but I'm also a strong believer in the benefits of taking research-based supplements. And I take AstaFX every day to stay strong, healthy, to keep my energy levels up, and for my skin, I mean, I want to do everything I can to stay youthful and to keep my body sharp and also to prevent some of those issues that can arise as we age.
13: Great information with Sherry Torkos. We'll get back to her in just a moment. We're talking about AstaFX exclusively from Purity Products. 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We'll give you the number and the special offer again at the end of the show in a few minutes, but lots to cover today. We'll get back to it here with Sherry Torkos. She's an author and pharmacist, and always great to have you on the show. Such great information, Sherry. Can you share with us a quick study or two to sort of back this up, highlight the science behind the elite astaxanthin that's found in AstaFX? Because I know there are, what, dozens and dozens of studies. Maybe you can pull out and highlight a couple of your favorites.
14: Yeah, for sure. So Dr. Mark Miller, he's a PhD, a biomedical researcher, he explains it well, and he's talking here about how free radicals compromise and undermine function and cellular performance in the body. He says astaxanthin is simply superb at negating this, as evidenced by clinical trials showing improved performance and accelerated recovery. In fact, research published in the Journal of Medicine and Science in Sports and Exercise found that those who took 4 milligrams of astaxanthin daily over 28 days scored better cycling times with greater output than those who did not take it. So they biked faster. Mm-hmm. I mean, remember this, astaxanthin is one of the few fat-soluble antioxidants that can actually neutralize free radicals even at the site of the mitochondrial membrane. It's like cellular body armor protecting your cells, your joints, blood vessels, brain, heart, and organs on many levels. So listen to this, Mark. Mm-hmm. There are 14 clinical studies on astaxanthin for brain health, 7 studies on skin health, 14 studies on eye health, including research for depth perception and focus, 6 studies showing astaxanthin supports cardio function, 42 studies on healthy aging and cellular health. I mean, there's a ton of research on human performance, too, showing benefits for energy, stamina, and endurance. I mean, this AstaFX, it's incredibly powerful and versatile. It helps you stay in the game of life, stay energized, active, alert, healthy, and even stronger.
13: That is impressive on so many levels. So much great information there. And I know this astaxanthin has about a dozen patents, too. I'm looking here. I see there's a patent for promoting eye health and reducing eye fatigue. There's a patent for inhibiting the expression of cytokines in cells, and a patent, get this, on composition for body fat reduction. There's one for improving muscle atrophy in older adults. Sherry, I'd like to be a little bit of a skeptic here. How can this one simple nutrient magically do all of this? How can this AstaFX give us so many benefits? I mean, really?
14: Yeah, I know. It sounds amazing, too good to be true, but it really is true. Many of the studies that I'm referencing here, they're available on PubMed. These are reputable clinical studies conducted by leading researchers around the world that really back the benefits of astaxanthin. By the way, muscle output is better with astaxanthin, too. And this comes from astaxanthin research published in the International Journal of Sports Nutrition, November 2011. This was another study done with cyclists. They took 4 milligrams of astaxanthin. It was a small study, but very positive, showing that cyclists improved their trial time by 2 minutes in a 20-kilometer bike race. I mean, that's a meaningful improvement in a race like this. And the researchers said that they also burned fat more efficiently, which makes sense. Based on this research, Purity can actually make the claim that AstaFX will promote and improve power output in your muscles. I mean, I tell people, AstaFX in, strength and power out. It's transformative if you like energy. And this was found in other studies too, like one that looked at hand grip strength.
13: Oh, so much great information. If you're just tuning in, we're talking with pharmacist and author Sherry Tarkos here. I'm your host, Mark Larson. On this hand grip study that you mentioned, I understand this involved, what, a 12-milligram dose? And they saw a 93% boost in hand strength in people who struggled with, well, a tennis elbow. That's a big deal. But our listeners might be saying, well, okay, maybe I don't play tennis. What about me? What does it mean for me, right?
14: Right. So think about this. A 93% increase in a person who has some repetitive stress in their elbow. It's an almost doubling in hand strength. So just think about all the things that you do in your daily life, picking up groceries, your kids, your grandkids, gripping the steering wheel of a car, playing golf or tennis, gardening or riding a bike. A doubling of grip strength makes a big difference. I mean, when you take astaxanthin, you get stronger, you feel stronger, you have more energy, endurance. If you play sports, you play stronger. So to me, it's really quite extraordinary.
13: That's great information, too. Now, Sherry, I want to share a couple more testimonials that caught my attention out of so many right there on the Purity website. Again, these are unsolicited. These are from real people. Here's one from Rick. He's a male, age 55 to 64, lives in Naples, Florida. He writes this. What a great product AstaFX has been for me. After starting taking AstaFX, my workout and strength has increased as if I were in my 20s again. And I've only been on AstaFX for 2 months now. Can't wait to see the long-term effect. I look forward to taking AstaFX every morning for my afternoon workouts. I'll be taking this product for a long time. Here's Dee Dee. She's a female, age 45 to 54. She lives in Laurel Park, North Carolina. She writes this, quote, I've been using AstaFX for a month now. I can see the difference in my energy level. I now have more energy, feel better since taking this product. I can actually see a difference in my skin as well. I'm a smoker who has smoking lines around my mouth, but the lines have diminished about 50%. Overall, I am so thrilled with my energy level. I love this product. Just a couple of samples from the real people who have responded on Purity's website. And Sherry, I'm looking at the list of patents again on this astaxanthin compound. This is where the science, the research backs up what we're talking about. This is just flat out amazing. And now, Sherry, a lot of people out there are going to think what I'm going to say here sounds a little bit odd. But you said before the show, this supplement may even help people drive a car better or use the computer more comfortably. I mean, come on, how does this happen?
14: It does sound funny, but AstaFX may actually help in these areas too. And here's why. One of the interesting things about astaxanthin is that it's a relative of vitamin A. And we know that vitamin A is good for our eyes, good for vision. Astaxanthin is too. Astaxanthin has actually been shown to fight oxidation in eye tissue. Scientists did a study where they found a 46% improvement in a measurement called depth perception. Now, depth perception, that's our ability to determine distances between objects, or basically to see in three dimensions. And researchers, they studied a handball team, specifically looking at how quickly they could change focus. And guess what? The handball team that was supplementing with astaxanthin, they were able to improve their accuracy and improve their performance in the depth perception test. Other research has also shown that astaxanthin helps reduce eye fatigue. And, you know, when you're on a computer, that's a big deal. Everyone's on computers these days and for long periods of time, and it's hard on our eyes. And we know that if you're driving a car and it's late at night and your reaction time is slow, that's not good. Astaxanthin actually helps the eyes focus and refocus. Dr. Hecht, PhD, one of the leading researchers at Astareal, says that the product actually helps your eyes be more resilient. You see better with it. Your eyes are healthier. I mean, who doesn't love those benefits?
13: Again, we're talking with pharmacist and health author Sherry Tarkos about our free bottle offer from Purity Products, talking about AstaFX. So much ground to cover. Sherry, I want to get back to the skin benefits and this issue of wrinkle reduction. Not as a cream or as a lotion, but as a capsule. You take it orally. This patent also covers this. You say this ingredient is proven to reduce wrinkles, and not just by a little. We're talking a dramatic amount. What's going on with this?
14: Yeah, I know. It's fascinating. A huge benefit. People want to look younger. I know I do. And I've noticed significant benefits since I've started taking it. But it's the science here that really shines. The whole concept of taking oral supplements to improve skin health. Relatively new concept here in North America, but in Japan, this is mainstream. Astaxanthin is already one of, if not the most successful ingredients in a new class of products called cosmeceuticals, or supplements that you take orally to enhance the cosmetic appearance of your skin. So listen to this. In one study, they gave 4 milligrams of astaxanthin, which, by the way, is the actual amount you get in Purity's AstaFX. Mm-hmm. And the skin benefits were dramatic. Within 6 weeks, every single person in the treatment group, 100% of participants in the study, reported that their skin had improved significantly. Everybody got results. Fine lines, hydration, elasticity, all improved. Listen to this. The participants experienced about 50% improvement in dryness, moisture, roughness, elasticity, fine lines, wrinkles, even age spots were significantly diminished. And this is literally in line with the best, the highest quality, and the most expensive topical products, the lotions and potions that we put on our skin. And again, AstaFX, it's exclusive to Purity Products.
13: 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By the way, limit one free offer per household, please. Now, Sherry, for people who are just tuning in, one of the many highlights we covered earlier on today's program is just how revolutionary this special Purity astaxanthin is for redefining aging skin. And astaxanthin works its magic inside the body in areas like endurance, stamina, energy. These are so many of the inside-out benefits that people will feel. And in fact, what will they feel when they start taking AstaFX?
14: So the reason you need to give this a try is because the benefits are real. The science is very compelling. Over 60 clinical studies and patents. I mean, the product is impressive and it really works. This is a product where you will actually see and feel the benefits after taking it a month or so. The cosmetic benefits for your skin, we just mentioned a minute ago, really incredible. I've been taking it myself and I see a huge difference. Others have noticed too. People are always saying to me, you know, what do you use on your skin? What are you taking? And, you know, I tell people, what you you put into your body is just as important, if not more so, than what you apply to your skin. And think about the vision benefits, really unmatched by any other nutrient or supplement out there. It targets tired eyes, eye strain, and it helps improve eye focus and depth perception. It's great for circulation, energy, muscle strength, and endurance. You can literally boost your strength. As we age, this is crucial. It helps you enjoy life and stay in the game.
1: Mm-hmm.
14: And it can even help with recovery after exercise. Next, astaxanthin has the ability to fight fatigue and support mitochondrial function. So that means cellular energy and ATP support.
13: Now, Sherry, didn't you mention before the show that astaxanthin has the ability to assist the body burning fat for energy? I understand they're even looking at this as a weight loss and weight management ingredient. This is pretty fascinating in itself. Talk about what we're seeing in some of these initial studies on dieters.
14: Sure. You know, research has shown that astaxanthin can actually help promote and enhance fat metabolism. That's one of its unique benefits. It can actually help your cells burn fat more efficiently. Researchers did an 8-week study where they gave a group of middle-aged women 12 milligrams of astaxanthin. They had them do a little exercise, and these women experienced a reduction in body weight, and it was almost all fat, which is fantastic. Now, I don't want anybody to misunderstand here. It's not a magic weight loss pill by any means, but certainly this early research suggests that this can be a useful tool in addition to exercise to help you burn a little extra weight.
13: Now, Sherry, just a few moments left before we wrap up the program. I want to take a quick step back for a moment. I know we have this great free bottle offered today. We're talking Asta FX from Purity Products, and we'll get to that offer as we wrap up the program. Free bottle of Asta FX for all of our listeners. Again, it promotes healthy vision, skin, muscle, fights wrinkles like no other. And most of us have just never heard about all of this until today. So tell our listeners again how astaxanthin compares to other antioxidants or phytonutrients that are out there on the market right now, because this is truly unique, isn't it?
14: Well, you know, from an antioxidant perspective, the healthy aging perspective, astaxanthin is up to 6,000 times more potent than vitamin C in its singlet oxygen-quenching capacity. That should be enough to get everybody excited. There's really, you know, something in this for everybody. With AstaFX from Purity here, you get to see the amazing power of astaxanthin for yourself. It's the king of the carotenoids, and very few people are aware of its benefits, and I think millions are missing out on it because they just aren't aware of this incredible evidence-based nutraceutical.
13: And I know it may sound too good to be true for some people, Sherry. What do you say to any skeptics saying, come on, does it really do all of this?
14: Well, I'm a pharmacist, and in my training as a pharmacist, I'm trained to look at the science and to see what the science says. And the science on astaxanthin is very clear, backed by over 60 clinical studies, and many of these studies are accessible on PubMed, so you can check them out yourself. But the key takeaway is this: the benefits are real. The cosmetic benefits, the endurance benefits, the strength benefits, the vision benefits, circulation, cardio, the product really works. I mean, the science is so strong. I see the difference in how it makes my skin look and how I feel. I feel stronger, healthier, and I encourage folks to give this a try. With this free bottle offer from Purity, there's nothing to lose and so much to gain.
13: Such great information, wonderful show, and always good to talk with you, Sherry. Thank you so much for joining us today.
14: Thank you.
13: Sherry Tarkos, who's an author, she's a practicing pharmacist. 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
2: Tech stocks are pulling Wall Street down today. Traders are concerned after President Trump exited his summit with Chinese President Xi Jinping without any major policy agreements announced yet. The Dow Jones Industrial Average was down over 500 points at one point today. The Nasdaq has been down well over 1% as well. And with President Trump's summit with Xi in Beijing now over, critics have raised concerns that while the trip emphasized stronger ties between the two countries, there are few details coming out on major issues facing the superpowers. Trump said Xi offered help with Iran, and like Trump, he wants the Strait of Hormuz open as soon as possible. Trump invited President Xi to the White House in September. Harvey Weinstein's third sex crimes case is ending in a mistrial. A jury in New York City told the judge it was deadlocked, and the judge ended deliberations. The jury was weighing evidence around the third-degree rape charge for 2 days, a year after the last case involving aspiring actress Jessica Mann also resulted in a mistrial. The 74-year-old Weinstein, whose health is deteriorating, is already serving serious time for a previous conviction. Starbucks is not done cutting jobs. Monica Nelson reports.
3: The company confirmed that the 300 U.S. corporate cuts announced are only the beginning. According to numerous reports, Starbucks is now reviewing its international corporate and support teams, a move that could lead to additional job reductions overseas. The company says the restructuring is part of a broader effort to streamline operations after several rounds of cuts in 2025.
2: Supreme Court Justice Samuel Alito will not recuse himself from a big upcoming case involving climate change. ExxonMobil and Suncor Energy are attempting to throw out a lawsuit in Colorado seeking damages for harms related to climate change. Left-leaning groups asked the Senate to investigate Alito's involvement, citing his stock holdings in energy companies. However, a spokeswoman for the high court told NBC News Alito does not have a financial interest in any party. I'm Chris Caraggio.
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2: Testimony is over in the trial that's pitting tech titans Elon Musk and Sam Altman against one another. Rory O'Neill reports.
5: Elon Musk is suing OpenAI, a company he co-founded, along with its CEO, Sam Altman, and company president, Greg Brockman. Musk argues that Altman reneged on a promise to keep OpenAI nonprofit and that $38 billion he donated was misused for commercial purposes. But Altman claims he made no such promise. Jury deliberations start Monday, but their verdict is only advisory, meaning the judge has final say on liability.
2: The NYPD is investigating a swastika flag flying over NYU as a hate crime. The flag had two swastikas and was raised on the roof of an NYU building overlooking Washington Square Park last week during an outdoor graduation week event. The building is named after a Jewish philanthropist. Honda lost money for the first time in almost 70 years. Tammy Trujillo has more.
6: The company posted an annual operating loss of more than $2.6 billion. Money spent on its electric vehicle business, Chinese competition, and U.S. tariffs all contributed. Investors didn't seem to mind, however, as shares jumped 7% following Thursday's earnings announcement. I'm Tammy Trujillo.
2: A pick six New Jersey lottery ticket worth $5.9 million was 8 days away from being worthless before a man said he found it crumpled up in one of his pants pockets. State lottery officials say the man showed up to their offices yesterday with the winning ticket.
7: Rattled and shaking, my dad got cancer right now. We battling stages. Trust me when I say there's plenty of things that I'd rather be facing. For real.
8: Drake's father is battling cancer. The rapper revealed that his dad, Dennis Graham, is currently dealing with the diagnosis. The song is called Make Them Cry. It's the first track on his new album, Iceman. Drake didn't reveal what kind of cancer his 71-year-old father is facing. Fans wasted no time in posting online well wishes. I'm Chris Caraccio.
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14: This is the Rob Carson Show, hour number two of the show today on a Thursday. It's already Thursday, can you believe it? It's the 14th of May, for goodness sake. It's already halfway through the month of May. Oh my gosh, coming up, bottom of the hour, Adam Gillette, president of Accuracy and Media, going to be talking about the Southern Poverty Law Center. And there's a whole bunch of stuff going on there. Southern Poverty Law Center basically paid a bunch of KKK members and radical extremist white supremacist groups to foment white supremacy, even though it wasn't happening. And then, of course, Joe Biden and Barack Obama said that, you know, white supremacy is the biggest threat. It was all a PSYOP, 12 years of PSYOP, starting in 2014, saying that racism was rising. And then, of course, we went into Ferguson, which was a PSYOP. And, of course, George Floyd was a PSYOP, and the burning of and sacking of our country in an election year. All a PSYOP to foment racism that wasn't there and make us feel terrible about living in our country. And I don't, not one little bit. I'm quite proud of my country, to be quite honest. I think it's an amazing place to live. And I consider myself to be blessed to live here. It's coming out that Anthony Fauci lied about COVID. We all knew this. I mean, but we couldn't talk about it because they said it was disinformation and misinformation. I was thinking about this. And, many of you are new listeners to the show. And I hope you forgive me because sometimes I forget because I have many people who have been listening since day one. We signed on about 6 years ago, a little bit before, with a syndicated radio program and then started streaming about a year and a half ago, video and all this. And a lot of times we have newer listeners. But I was preaching about this and really perturbed me that, they called what I thought disinformation and misinformation.

0: That said, we all endured COVID in real time. We all, many of us, had our businesses shut down. I remember the day they told us that you couldn't go to church. And I went, oh, boy. We have crossed into new territory when the government says you can't go to church. I'm like, oh, buddy. And it was all bull crap. It was all absolute bull crap. It was a virus that was paid for by the United States government. Anthony Fauci has always been this little weasel. He was involved in the AIDS crisis, and he was the guy who said that AZT was what you should use. Turns out AZT was devastatingly unhealthy. But like with Anthony Fauci, he said you got to take a vaccine that doesn't work. And he said that doctors, I remember this also. I remember the oddness of a doctor saying, you know, hey, I got to tell you, I'm having a lot of luck with hydroxychloroquine and ivermectin. And then the word went out that doctors could not do any of that. And you could not get ivermectin and hydroxychloroquine. They were almost safe as aspirin, for God's sake. Okay, safe as aspirin, for God's sake. And they called it a horse dewormer and all this, and it was actually effective, but it was cheap. That was the problem. It was really, really cheap. It was like, there were songs that are in the public domain you can use, like classical music. A lot of times they use classical music in movies because it's public domain. It's 400 years old. Or the song Happy Birthday. All right? It's cheap. You don't have to pay any royalties on it. But vaccines cost a lot of money. And that's really what it was. I remember, what was it, the former CDC director, Robert, can't remember his name. He said there was a perverse incentive to diagnose COVID. There was a perverse incentive. You know what it was? It was money. Duh. Robert Redfield, he said that. I remember that. I remember when he said it. It was like 2019. I said, perverse incentive. Robert Redfield saying, it's about the money. It's about the money. It was always about the money. And they lied to us about every damn thing. And I don't like being told that I can't have an opinion on something. Bull crap. And it has been a sliver in my foot ever since. Jesse Waters was talking about this last night. Anthony Fauci was paying for gain of function at the Wuhan Institute of Virology. There's no doubt about it anymore. There's obviously testimony yesterday on Capitol Hill with a whistleblower about this. But they even actually war gamed it. They war gamed it in 2015.
1: Intelligence community leaders and senior analysts downplayed the possibility that the COVID pandemic originated as a result of a lab incident. Dr. Fauci's role in the cover-up was intentional.
2: But the cover-up didn't start in 2020. It started in 2015.
0: Really?
2: When Fauci had his own scientists change the rules.
0: So why was it released in 2020, the election year, and never mind?
2: He could keep funding gain-of-function research, the kind that was happening in Wuhan. Fast forward 4 years, October 2019. The CDC, Johnson & Johnson, and the former number two at the CIA teamed up with Bill Gates' foundation.
0: Really?
2: And the World Economic Forum.
0: Huh.
2: To war game a fake coronavirus pandemic.
0: Yeah.
2: Just for fun.
0: Yeah.
1: This was a coronavirus pandemic tabletop exercise curiously similar to the events that played out during the COVID-19 pandemic. And it was attended by Dr. Fauci and individuals with IC ties like former DNI Avril Haines.
0: He bought and paid for genocide. That's it. I'm going to say it. I said it on social media today. He bought and paid for a genocide. Anthony Fauci is going to have to pay for this. People are going to have to pay for this. Here's actually from the simulation they created.
3: CAPS is a serious respiratory disease. More than half of the recognized cases have required hospital care, creating a huge strain on healthcare systems.
0: Sounds a lot like
3: the fatality rate.
0: Sounds a lot like COVID.
3: Is about 10%.
0: Wow.
3: Even so, some people only exhibit mild flu-like symptoms.
0: Wow.
3: Not requiring treatment in a hospital. Alarmingly, those people are able to walk around and spread the virus, not realizing they are doing so. Even worse, international travelers have been arriving at their destinations symptom-free, but within a matter of hours, becoming ill.
2: Weird coincidence, right?
0: Yeah, it is, right. And people were allowed to leave Wuhan. They were allowed to leave Wuhan when this was happening. It was spread. Yeah, I can say that now. It's not disinformation or misinformation. And of course, Anthony Fauci denied it came from a lab when every freaking clue said, of course it came from the lab.
4: Can you address these suggestions or concerns that this virus was somehow man-made?

0: out of the laboratory in China.
1: The mutations that it took to get to the point where it is now is totally consistent with a jump of a species from an animal
2: to crap.
3: What Fauci didn't mention,
2: what?
3: 2 months earlier, he'd already huddled up with the top virologists, and privately, they were all worried about a lab leak.
4: Dr. Fauci convened the now infamous February 1st, 2020 call. Some scientists on that call privately raised serious concerns about a laboratory origin. Yet, ironically, those same scientists later co-authored the proximal origin paper, which publicly dismissed the lab leak hypothesis. One author received a $9 million grant from Dr. Fauci's own agency after he changed his opinion from lab leak on the private phone call to natural origin in public.
2: Yeah. I put on my Twitter feed, X, my X feed. I don't like to say my X, you know. I'm kidding. Tony Fauci paid for the COVID virus to be created in a lab in Wuhan. It killed 1 million people in the U.S. alone. He caused trillions in business losses and destroyed the lives of millions of children. What penalty should he face? I did a little poll. Life in prison or worse or nothing? 100% life in prison or worse, by the way. And I believe that 100%. Here is Jesse Waters talking about Fauci lying about the lab leak and retaliating against whistleblowers.
3: Fauci cooked the intelligence to cover up how a million Americans died because he had his fingerprints all over that leaky lab. Then the Fauchmeister dropped the hammer on the truth tellers.
2: Yeah.
5: Following the CIA's COVID relook that culminated in 2023, the CIA retaliated against analysts supporting the lab leak hypothesis. CIA managers retaliated against them for their
2: Doesn't this just sound like a frickin' horror movie like 48 Hours Later? Right? I mean, Doesn't this just sound like an evil movie plot? But it's real.
5: Refusal to agree with management's middle of the night anonymous rewrite of the analysis, which changed the assessment to a non-call judgment.
2: Yeah. So they said, oh no, it's not natural, you know, it's not from bat soup, but it's also, you know, we can't really say it from lab. And then they just changed the definition of gain of function.
6: The NIH has not ever and does not now fund gain of function research.
2: That was a lie.
6: In the Wuhan Institute.
3: Turns out he just changed the definition of gain of function and kept writing the checks.
5: Several of the BSEG scientists helped Dr. Fauci rewrite definitions of gain of function in 2015 to lift a funding pause on.
2: Who creates a damn virus like this? Who creates something like this in a lab and unleashes it on the world? I mean, that. This is so profoundly evil.
5: Dangerous research.
4: So the very scientists that were commissioned to investigate COVID were, in some cases, the very scientists who were complicit in the origins of the gain-of-function experiments that may well have created COVID.
2: Remember all the bullcrap about the vaccine, forcing you to get the vaccine, and then saying that the vaccine will stop the virus, and then saying, no, it doesn't stop the virus, and then saying, you know, it'll prevent you from getting the virus, and it didn't prevent you from getting the virus. Then it said it will lessen the symptoms. All of that bullcrap. Here's Ron Johnson yesterday during the hearing talking about all the people who were injured because of the vaccine.
7: We need to get the bottom of this. And right now, I'm just using this moment. I need the mainstream media, CBS, ABC, CNN, to step forward and start covering what is a major scandal. How many thousands, tens, hundreds of thousands of people are permanently disabled or possibly lost their life because our FDA hid the fact that there were safety signals screaming at them with the COVID injection. So again, you can't answer all my questions in terms of who's, but we need to figure out who is running this deep state.
2: They even had a vaccine injury reporting site called VAERS Online, a government VAERS site, and they censored that from being on social media. Here's Ron Johnson last night on CNN saying, why don't you cover the damn story?
7: But I tell you the story I really want you to cover. I sent you this report just as I was standing here, is the major scandal we uncovered in my committee 2 weeks ago about how the FDA on March 1st, 2021 knew that their safety surveillance system was going to hide and mask serious safety signals on serious adverse events. 26 days later, they were shown the safety signals on things like...
2: Talking to Jake Tapper not saying anything.
7: Sudden cardiac death, pulmonary infarction, Bell's palsy, other types of strokes. They continue to use the system that they knew hid these signals. That's what you ought to have me on. The mainstream media is completely covering this up. I'm calling out the mainstream media. Start covering this major...
2: Yeah, Jake, you're ignoring it like Joe Biden's dementia. Let's take a break and come back. This is the Rob Carson Show.
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0: John Lee Hooker classic covered by Big Head Todd. Gen X's gift of music. Thank you very much. The Rob Carson Show. So the Democrat Party and Joe Biden used COVID to blow up the size of federal government 40%, and then they looted the Treasury. That's the way it happened. And all of the government largesse, all of the programs that you and I were, you know, hoping to eventually use, you know, like Social Security, or I should say more so Medicare, Medicaid, and whatnot, were completely, what's the word I'm looking for? Hoored out to give all sorts of largesse to illegals who are coming here across the border. They open the southern border hole. So it's kind of a plan or something, right? Here's our president talking about that.
1: We have to remain liquid. We can't give everything away based on a number. Here's an example. When I was president, the number that you're talking about was a tiny fraction of what it is now. Biden went totally crazy, gave it to anybody that would ask, yep. Gave it to people that were able-bodied, had no problem. Anybody that would ask, we get the number. And it's many times the number of people are on. This wasn't meant for that. It was meant for people that had real problems, in many cases, people that were down and out,
0: yeah.
1: People that could be saved. It wasn't meant for people that could do whatever they want, the people that say, well, I don't think I'll work.
0: When I was out of work a few years ago, and I was and I debated sharing this on the air, but I think that I'm here to witness to you in many ways. And like 7 years ago, I had to go on food stamps, and it was embarrassing for me to admit it because, you know, this is how you are. You don't want to go ask the government for help. There's shame involved in it. And at least that's the way it is. I'm not saying there should be, but that's just the way it is. It's just the way it is. And I had to do it. And I discovered a lot. You eat better on food stamps than you do without them. You know, depending on how much of you're lower income and not eligible, you're going to eat a whole lot better on food stamps. And I also noticed that you go to Sam's Club on the beginning of the month when that card is recharged, man. You can always tell the people who are food stamp recipients because they just load up the cart with everything without any regard for the price or anything. It's like salmon and steak and all this stuff and all of that. That's the way it is. It really is. It's pretty crazy. But it got a whole lot worse. In places like Minneapolis and places like California and places all over the country, a lot of foreigners. Yeah, I said them damn foreigners. Somalians and whatnot. They decided to abuse the crap out of America. And in California, a Russian mafia got involved by opening hospices where people go to die. And using people's identification to open up a hospice in a strip mall next to a liquor store that didn't actually have anybody they weren't taking care of anybody. And lo and behold, Dr. Oz shut down 800 of them. 800 of them in California, and none of them complained because they were all fraudulent.
2: We believe that at least half of the hospices in the entire area around Los Angeles are fraudulent. And today we announce 800 of those hospices have been suspended.
0: Yeah.
2: Mr. Vice President, if your core business was shut down by the federal government, would you call?
3: Yes.
2: You would call.
0: Yeah.
2: Crickets. We have less than 20 who have complained. We're not even sure those are legitimate. 800 hospices shut down, and we're not hearing much.
0: Yeah, and it was our money. It was our money. Here's J.D. Vance on what he's doing with California.
4: First, we're announcing that the federal government is deferring $1.3 billion in Medicaid reimbursements from the state of California. And the simple reason is because the state of California has not taken fraud very seriously.
0: Yeah. Also, the state of Minnesota has not taken fraud seriously. And I'm hoping and praying, actually, that Tim Rutz, the governor, gets perp walked from the governor's mansion and thrown in jail for life.
4: We've certainly seen reports of, for example, Gavin Newsom in California or Tim Walz in Minnesota getting these reports that there were fraudulent activities happening in their states and then looking the other way. Whether that rises to the level of criminal conduct,
0: I think it did.
4: No, but we're certainly looking into it.
0: Because I'm willing to say that. That's my opinion.
4: Because as much as we care about protecting,
0: because I'm not stupid,
4: these programs, we also care about ensuring that federal and state officers aren't violating the law. And if they are violating the law, then of course we have to prosecute them.
0: Yeah. You know why I think that Tim Walz was involved? Because they punish so many whistleblowers. This is Kristen Robin. She's a Minnesota legislator.
5: It's going to take many years, unfortunately, to undo the damage that has been done to taxpayers and vulnerable residents. We found that the Walz administration enabled fraud by having a culture that accepted fraud, tolerated fraud, tried to suppress fraud in some ways, and did not hold anyone accountable in the agencies.
0: Tim Walz, Minnesota nonprofit accused of siphoning $6.5 million for luxury cars, Vegas trips, lavish personal spending. So-called crime prevention nonprofit that alleged looted $6.5 million in taxpayer-funded charitable assets to bankroll luxury cars, Vegas getaways, child support payments, and the founder's personal for-profit business. Ilhan Omar's sister is being implicated in another fraud scandal. Hopefully she will be denaturalized and deported penniless back to the meth lab trailer park of the entire world, which of course is Somalia. But J.D. Vance is coming off the rope, the top rope, with a folding chair. And eventually, politicians are going to have to be imprisoned. They're going to have to be imprisoned for it. It's got to send a powerful signal. These are crazy times, amazing times as well. Adam Gillette, president of Accuracy in Media, to talk about the Southern Poverty Law Center next.
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0: It is the Rob Carson Show. Welcome to it. Joining us on the Newsmax hotline is Adam Gillette, the president of Accuracy in Media. And I want to share something real quick here. This is my kids used to go to Montgomery County Public Schools in Maryland. And now that this SPLC paying off the KKK and everything to foment racism has come out, she is saying that every bit of material that SPLC brought to classrooms needs to be disregarded.
1: Good afternoon. My name is Rosalind Hansen. As you might recall or know, recently the Southern Poverty Law Center, or SPLC, was federally indicted based on evidence that they funneled nearly $3 million of donor money to pay actual KKK and neo-Nazi operatives, the same groups they claim to fight. Now, you're probably wondering what this has to do with curriculum. Well, the SPLC's Learning for Justice social justice standards are baked into our own social studies curriculum. MCPS has proudly championed it, and the SPLC even features us online bragging about how we are using their curriculum to re-educate white students so they could have the right historical knowledge.
0: There you go. That is a mom bringing some documents and fighting it back against this nonsense, and the SPLC being exposed for what they are is really helping out. Adam Gillette, what do you think about that, brother?
2: Well, it's morally outrageous, and the deception is even greater than people realize, because 90% of the school districts in America use a classroom curriculum service called Newzella, which partners with the 1619 Project, the Howard Zinn Education Foundation, and they partnered with the Southern Poverty Law Center, so they could be assigning your child homework assignments from the Southern Poverty Law Center, but it would say Newzella on the masthead, so you'd be none the wiser.
0: Yeah, and this all started about 2014 or so. I wrote a piece on Substack called 12 Years a PSYOP, because I remember my son was 8th grade, my daughter was in 3rd grade, and all of a sudden, even though my son's school was 10% white and his friends were all different colors, all of a sudden we started hearing about white privilege and white supremacy, and we all know that white supremacy was a fringe, lunatic fringe movement that never took hold and all of this. But all of a sudden, it became a big deal. And this was all Barack Obama and the Southern Poverty Law Center, wasn't it?
2: That's exactly right. And it's so funny, because when you talk to sociologists about how to bring people together, they say focus on what we have in common, not our differences. And as Americans, we have so very much in common. But these identity politics radicals who run K-12 education only want to hyper-focus on our differences, hyper-focus on telling some children that they are oppressors and they have to opine for the sins of their ancestors, and telling other students that they're oppressed and the world's against them. Both of them are terrifying ideas to put in the mind of a child. I don't know what's worse.
0: But you know, a lot of adults fell for it too. I mean, a lot of adults. I lost many friends when I challenged and I said Black Lives Matter, or even if you said All Lives Matter. Can you believe that, Adam? They said that you cannot say All Lives Matter. If you do, you're a racist. It was a freaking brainwashing, not only of children, but also adults who gobbled it up, you know, feeling guilty for being born the way they are at midlife. All of a sudden, I should hate myself because I'm white, or whatever you consider white to be.
2: And people think this sort of thing is only in Montgomery County or Loudoun County or the deep blue areas. I've personally been undercover in over 250 school districts in red states. And the deep red communities are oftentimes some of the worst, because these administrators think they're on an evangelical mission to spread the gospel of Marxism to your children starting in kindergarten.
0: Well, that's really what it all is all about, actually. We know this, that communism isn't about raising all boats. It's about lowering the successful people to a lower level and spreading the wealth around. That's when you look at what supposed white people, right? Okay, white people could be everything from Slovakians to Germans to English to Italians to Greeks, and they happened to come over here and build this country, and they were very, very successful. And what they did was, this movement said to all of those people, you are privileged, and slaves built the country. That was not true. Slaves benefited the plantation owners largely, but a lot of people lived in poverty, dirt poor, whether it be Irish who helped build the railroads along with the Chinese across our country and whatnot, or lived in boroughs in New York City. All of a sudden, all of the poverty of those people disappeared. all of the bloodshed, all of the toil that they did to build this country meant absolutely nothing. And it was ultimately meant to bring down people who are successful. That's what it was.
2: That's precisely exactly what it is. Essentially, you know, their DEI teachings do away with the golden rule. And instead of, you know, do unto others as others would have done unto you, they view the entire world through a prism of, if you're an oppressor, it's okay to use violence against you, and it's moral, in fact. It's merely resistance to oppression. That's the logic with which they defend the October 7th terror attack. If they were more active then, they probably would have defended the 9/11 terror attack using that same logic. And they teach these students, and again, in red districts across America, that America is systemically racist. Capitalism yeah. is inherently racist, and yes. the only solution is to fight for social justice.
0: You even say, there was a point saying out loud that you could, you say that America is not a racist nation. If you said that out loud, you would get attacked. And I would venture to say in a lot of areas, like for instance, where I live in Northern Virginia, if I were to say that out loud to a group of people, I would get heckled saying that. Because everybody, you know, just my generation, I'm Gen X, right? So we, you know, Captain Kirk made out with O'Hara before we were born. We didn't care. We watched, we watched All in the Family. We watched Different Strokes. We didn't care that the kids were black and the dad was white. Didn't give a crap. We loved the Jeffersons. We loved George Jefferson. We didn't look at him like some sort of cartoon. We watched Roots growing up. You know, I grew up a poor family in Iowa. We watched Roots in horror, like, oh my God, Kunta Kinte, the story, all that. And we had left that behind us. And all of a sudden, out of nowhere, 2014 rolls around, and then it gradually snowballed. And then what's his name? Mike Brown in Ferguson charges a police officer high on drugs, and they burn Ferguson. Then they move on to George Floyd, a drug addict who died of a drug overdose in Minneapolis, and they burn the entire country, defund the police. This is all revolutionary stuff. This is all revolutionary Marxism.
2: Exactly. And that's the wild thing with their DEI teachings, where they claim to hope to bring us together. Even a Rutgers University study, not Hillsdale, you know, Rutgers University yeah. study found that this hyper-focusing on race and DEI turns people against one another and causes people to see racism where none exists.
0: Boom.
2: And that's why we're in a society such that if the KKK wants to have crazy, you know, racism to fight, they have to fund it themselves, or the SPLC has to fund it themselves.
0: Well, this is why, for instance, everything is Jim Crow. Everything is racism. You heard people on CNN, Bakari Sellers, say that. The SCOTUS ruling that eliminated race-based gerrymandering. He said it erases everything that's happened since 1896. So Muhammad Ali, MLK, Rosa Parks mean nothing. Because that ruling brought us back to 1896. That's the sort of nonsense that this has helped to. This seeded all of this nonsense, didn't it?
2: And they teach in many of these school districts that phrases like, I think the most qualified person should get the job, are racist. Well, I mean, if that's yeah. racism, I guess I'm a racist, because I think regardless of the skin color, yeah, I think it's perfectly reasonable for the most qualified person to get the job, which again is why, since we're such a non-racist country, certainly not perfect, but I think the best, they have to fund actual racists. You know, the Poverty Law Center viewed Charlottesville not as a tragedy, but a money-making opportunity.
0: 100%, that's all it was. You know, and if you don't believe me about America being diverse, look at our Olympic team versus China. There's one thing about the Chinese team. They're all freaking Chinese, okay? So honestly, enough. Jesse Owens went to Nazi Germany before World War II for America, for goodness sake. Listen, Adam, I've got more I want to cover. Melissa Tate is this wonderful, I don't know if she's a journalist or whatever, talked about Scholastic books, these books that we used to order when we were in school. We'd all order Scholastic books, you know, and we'd wait a month or two and we'd get our Scholastic books. It's all propaganda bullcrap now. I want to share that on the other side with Adam Gillette, president of Accuracy and Media. Let's take a break and come back. This is the Rob Carson Show.
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0: until 2025, President Trump just gets elected. Basically, nothing gets started yet. They come out with an agenda. Page 18, if anybody is able to look this up, is about opposing ICE. This is like right away. He just got elected. They already started planning how to oppose ICE. Then it is actually connected to what I'm holding here. This is from Scholastic, and this is information about American immigration laws. And if anybody, again, wants to look it up, we'll link it. But it basically teaches you how to essentially defy ICE and reuse these terms of immigration and basically say that these are undocumented immigrants. And I want to take this to the next level and show how further down the line they go from an agenda like this one, where they use the term Donald Trump with fascism. They say that they are going to inculcate Donald Trump and the term fascism as synonyms.
1: So yeah, that is Scholastic Books. The books your kids get are complete Marxist propaganda. Now, Adam Gillette, president of Accuracy and Media, I remember ordering Scholastic Books when I was a kid. Couldn't wait to get our Scholastic Books. There was a magazine called Dynamite Magazine I used to get, and then you'd get a book every once in a while. But this is, I mean, this is like, this is actually happening. This is like communist China, isn't it?
2: It's unbelievable the deception that we see in our investigations. Obviously, they take over the book fairs, Scholastic pushes, largely far-left propaganda books, but they just redefine terms to stay one step of the ahead of the parents each and every day. For example, when parents caught on to critical race theory, they rebranded it as social and emotional learning. When parents caught on to that, they rebranded it as belonging. It's an endless game of whack-a-mole where these administrators and supposed educators are always staying one step ahead of the parents, which is why I say to anybody with a child in traditional K through 12 schools, pull them out tomorrow. Take advantage of whatever school choice opportunity you can, because you cannot trust them with these radicals.
1: Do you, I believe we're making some headway, but obviously we have a long way to go. We are 2.5 years out of the end of Donald Trump's second term. I think a lot of great things can happen in that time. You've got a lot of universities got a little slap upside the head with regard to DEI. They, of course, have moved things around. They've relabeled departments and whatnot. But do you suppose, I would have to say, we are making some headway, if anything, about awareness?
2: Well, you know, yes and no, because the Trump administration and many states now have banned DEI in higher education. We go in with our hidden camera investigators and find out in state after state, university after university, they're ignoring the law. They just simply change their job titles and keep doing the exact same DEI work. The upside is, though, in many of these states like North Carolina and Texas, when we release these investigations, these people get fired and the rest of the remaining administrators start following the law, which is just a crazy idea to consider, of course. So I think oftentimes the Trump administration makes an edict, makes an executive order, and then declares victory and moves on. And there's not yet necessarily a victory there, but when we stay vigilant on top of them, we can root out many of these things.
1: A lot of people are leaving public schools. A lot of people, I live in Northern Virginia, and a lot of people are pulling their kids out of Fairfax and Loudoun County schools for all of the nonsense. And as soon as school choice happens in a district, I'm sure that in places like this, it would be a dramatic change. Let me ask you this, going back to Southern Poverty Law Center. Southern Poverty Law Center has obviously been smacked upside the head. Now they are opening themselves up to all sorts of litigation. Moms for America, mothers. I'd sue their asses to the ends of man of the world, to be quite honest. I'm doubting this will be a death knell for Southern Poverty Law Center because the liberal media is covering for them. But this certainly has made them a less potent agent of this nonsense.
2: Well, it's kind of twofold. You know, for their donors, if you're an SPLC donor being attacked by the Trump administration, well, that's probably the greatest thing that could ever happen for this organization. Yeah. It's a badge of honor. Now, for their mainstream allies, however, I think this is going to hurt them. You had people getting debanked because they were on their supposed hate list. You had people who couldn't advertise with businesses. They couldn't use social media platforms because they were on that hate list. And I think this really hurts the credibility of that. But I do think it will probably help them financially, which is what this racket is more than anything else. You know, they gave $250,000 to the KKK member in Charlottesville and got $1 million gift from George Clooney in response, and ended up raising $150 million that year. Again, they viewed Charlottesville not as a tragedy, but as a money-making opportunity. They funded bad people on both sides. So they've got a lot of cash. They'll get through it, unfortunately.
1: And if white supremacy was really a movement, then why weren't there five Charlottesvilles? Because they needed one. They only needed one.
2: Organize it.
1: Yeah, they only needed one, so Joe Biden could say the reason why I ran for president was because of Charlottesville, and the country is racist, and then you could, now, and you're still seeing echoes of this nonsense, again, going back to this racial gerrymandering, getting around. I'm glad it happened, but they're still trying this nonsense. It's slavery and all this, and I really think it's, I really, and I've been saying this for 30 years of my career, that eventually these cries of faux racism are going to be, it's going to be crying wolf, and it's going to fall on deaf ears, and I think we're getting real close to that. Adam Gillette, what do you think in closing?
2: Well, that's exactly right. You know, people make the joke there's no better time to be a real racist because the actual term has lost so much weight to it. And it says something good about our society that they had to fund the KKK in order to have an opponent to battle. I love a society where you can't really find enough actual KKK members in real life and you got a problem to do it. And I love a society in which people will now take this organization far less seriously than they ever did previously.
1: Bro, it was a real pleasure. It's always a pleasure having you on, Adam. I really, really enjoy our visits. Accuracy in Media, it's AIM.org. Also, Adam Gillette on Twitter. Thanks for joining me, man. If you need anything, we're here for you. Okay, bro?
2: Thank you so much for having me.
1: All right, let's take a break and come back. This is The Rob Carson Show.
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1: Don't drive distracted. 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

0: Ken Paxton is way out ahead of John Cornyn in Texas. That's good news. These rhinos are getting their keel hauled. Incumbent Republican Congressman Thomas Massie, who's just gone nuts. I mean, honestly, have you seen him in the last couple of years? How much he's changed? His face is changed. He is changed. There's something going on. There's something very dark and evil happening there. He slipped more than 5 points behind GOP challenger, former Navy SEAL, and businessman Ed Gowrine. It looks like May 11th through 12th found 48% support Gowrine. And narcissistic rhino backstabber Thomas Massie, 43. Gowrine jumps to an 8-point lead over the insufferable Massie, 52 to 45. This according to Breitbart. Early voting set to this week. Election Day in Kentucky, Tuesday, May the 19th. And I, for one, would love to see Thomas Massie go the way of MTG, who is now persona non grata. She's done.
1: Tom Massie's getting beat. His eventual defeat.

0: he's going bye-bye. That's absolutely good news, I think, as far as that is concerned. So, on the other side of the top of the hour, Spencer Pratt, TMZ, decides to go after him because he's done this ad where it has an Airstream trailer parked where he used to live. And TMZ's like, you said you live in it, but you don't actually live in it. And they thought they really had him, and he ate them for lunch. He ate them for lunch. Also, Jamie Raskin decides to challenge a 16-year-old kid on the separation of church and state, which Jamie Raskin claims to know like the back of his hand, but he doesn't. He ended up looking like a complete fool on Capitol Hill. That's all coming up in the final hour of the Rob Carson Show. Also, Burt Jones running for governor, MAGA backed in Georgia. Don't go anywhere.
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2: Tech stocks are pulling Wall Street down today. Traders are concerned after President Trump exited his summit with Chinese President Xi Jinping without any major policy agreements announced yet. The Dow Jones Industrial Average was down over 500 points at one point today. The NASDAQ has been down well over 1% as well. And with President Trump's summit with Xi in Beijing now over, critics have raised concerns that while the trip emphasized stronger ties between the two countries, there are few details coming out on major issues facing the superpowers. Trump said Xi offered help with Iran, and like Trump, he wants the Strait of Hormuz open as soon as possible. Trump invited President Xi to the White House in September. Harvey Weinstein's third sex crimes case is ending in a mistrial. A jury in New York City told the judge it was deadlocked, and the judge ended deliberations. The jury was weighing evidence around the third-degree rape charge for 2 days, a year after the last case involving aspiring actress Jessica Mann also resulted in a mistrial. The 74-year-old Weinstein, whose health is deteriorating, is already serving serious time for a previous conviction. Starbucks is not done cutting jobs. Monica Nelson reports.
3: The company confirmed that the 300 U.S. corporate cuts announced are only the beginning. According to numerous reports, Starbucks is now reviewing its international corporate and support teams, a move that could lead to additional job reductions overseas. The company says the restructuring is part of a broader effort to streamline operations after several rounds of cuts in 2025.
2: Supreme Court Justice Samuel Alito will not recuse himself from a big upcoming case involving climate change. ExxonMobil and Suncor Energy are attempting to throw out a lawsuit in Colorado seeking damages for harms related to climate change. Left-leaning groups asked the Senate to investigate Alito's involvement, citing his stock holdings in energy companies. However, a spokeswoman for the high court told NBC News Alito does not have a financial interest in any party. I'm Chris Caraggio.
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2: Testimony is over in the trial that's pitting tech titans Elon Musk and Sam Altman against one another. Rory O'Neill reports.
13: Elon Musk is suing OpenAI, a company he co-founded, along with its CEO Sam Altman and company president Greg Brockman. Musk argues that Altman reneged on a promise to keep OpenAI nonprofit and that $38 billion he donated was misused for commercial purposes. But Altman claims he made no such promise. Jury deliberations start Monday, but their verdict is only advisory, meaning the judge has final say on liability.
2: The NYPD is investigating a swastika flag flying over NYU as a hate crime. The flag had two swastikas and was raised on the roof of an NYU building overlooking Washington Square Park last week during an outdoor graduation week event. The building is named after a Jewish philanthropist. Honda lost money for the first time in almost 70 years. Tammy Trujillo has more.
14: The company posted an annual operating loss of more than $2.6 billion. Money spent on its electric vehicle business, Chinese competition, and U.S. tariffs all contributed. Investors didn't seem to mind, however, as shares jumped 7% following Thursday's earnings announcement. I'm Tammy Trujillo.
2: A pick six New Jersey lottery ticket worth $5.9 million was 8 days away from being worthless before a man said he found it crumpled up in one of his pants pockets. State lottery officials say the man showed up to their offices yesterday with the winning ticket.
15: Rattled and shaking, my dad got cancer right now. We battling stages. Trust me when I say there's plenty of things that I'd rather be facing. For real.
2: Drake's father is battling cancer. The rapper revealed that his dad, Dennis Graham, is currently dealing with the diagnosis. The song is called Make Them Cry. It's the first track on his new album, Iceman. Drake didn't reveal what kind of cancer his 71-year-old father is facing. Fans wasted no time in posting online well wishes. I'm Chris Caraccio.
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18: Welcome, welcome, and double welcome. I'm Alan Johnson. This is the Reagan Gold Show. And man, do I have a story for you today. This is going to blow every single one of your minds away. Forget about the other shows that you hear. All they want to do is sell, sell, sell, sell, and then hope that you buy. Not today. Listen, this show is called Tap Dancing with Unicorns, the Fed's Dirty Little Secret. Now, look, before we get started, if you have any questions at any time or are ready to get started during the show, call 1-800-702-2212 to speak with a gold specialist right away. Or go to mygoldquiz.com, fill out the questionnaire, and someone will get right back to you. Now, are you ready? I want to start with that phrase that I just mentioned. Tap dancing with unicorns. I imagine your brain's flying all over the place right now. Now, I know that sounds funny. When I first heard it, I laughed out loud. And then I pondered for a minute and I sat with it. And I thought, how can I share this with my listeners? And the more I thought about it, the more I realized that the single most accurate, honest, and perfectly descriptive phrase that I've heard in my entire career to describe what the Federal Reserve is doing to your money right now. Tap dancing with unicorns. It's a dazzling performance. It's an elaborate show. Something that looks very impressive and very sophisticated from a distance, but has absolutely no basis in reality when you get close enough to see what's actually happening underneath it. Because here is what is actually happening underneath. The Federal Reserve, which is the most powerful

0: It has a unique and extraordinary power that no private citizen, no company, and no other institution on earth can legally exercise. Now, the Federal Reserve creates money. It can create money, and it does not borrow money to fund its operations. It does not collect taxes. It does not sell a product or earn a revenue. When the Federal Reserve needs money, it creates it. It decides that the money exists. And guess what? It does. And that is the power we gave this institution when we created it in 1913. And over the last 17 years, that power has been used at a scale that would have been unimaginable to the people who designed the system. Quantitative easing is the specific mechanism the Fed uses to inject that created money into the financial system. Now, here's how it actually works. The Fed goes into the open market and they buy United States Treasury bonds. Treasury bonds are simply an IOU the federal government issues when it borrows money. The government needs money to fund its operations, such as Social Security payments, military spending, federal salaries, interest on existing debt. And when tax revenues are not enough to cover all of that spending, the Treasury then issues bonds. So what it's doing is it's borrowing money from investors by promising to pay it back with interest over time. And the Fed goes into the market and buys those bonds with money that they just created out of thin air. And before the purchase, the money does not even exist. After the purchase, it does. That is the mechanism. Now, here's the question I always want people to stop and really think about. Where does the Fed get the money? Where do they get the money? And the answer, guess what? Nowhere. It creates it out of thin air. And right then, in the moment of the purchase, there is no gold backing it up. There is no corresponding deposit somewhere. There is no taxpayer who contributed to it. The Fed simply decides the money exists and adds it to the financial system out of thin air. I want you to hold that image in your mind. Money being created from nothing. I'm going to explain the two direct ways this will affect your savings and your retirement right now, today. The first way is through interest rates. When the Fed goes into the bond market and they buy massive quantities of treasury bonds with created money, what it does is it creates an enormous artificial demand for those bonds. Basic supply and demand. And when demand for something surges, prices go up. And when bond prices go up, guess what? Interest rates go down. And that is simply how bonds are mathematically structured. Price and yield move in opposite directions. So by flooding the market with created money to buy more bonds, the Fed is artificially inflating the bond prices and artificially suppresses interest rates. Rates go lower than they would ever go in a free, honest, unmanipulated market. And lower interest rates mean that the federal government can borrow more money cheaply than it otherwise could. So the Fed is actually writing an invisible check to Washington's spending addiction every single time it does this. And it's making possible levels of government borrowing that no free market would even ever tolerate. And Washington, being Washington, has taken every bit of that and spent it and then some. The second way quantitative easing affects you directly is through inflation. And I want to be very specific and very direct about this because I think it's the part most people do not fully connect to their own lives. When the Fed creates new money and it adds it to the financial system, there are now more dollars in existence chasing the same amount of goods and services. So what happens? Your grocery store has the same number of eggs it had before the Fed created the money. Your gas station has the same amount of fuel. The housing market has roughly the same number of homes for sale, but there are more dollars floating around competing for all those things. So what happens to prices when you have more buyers competing for the same supply? They go up every time without exception. And that is what inflation is. 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More dollars chasing the same stuff, prices go up. 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Or go to mygoldquiz.com, fill out the questionnaire, and a metal specialist will get right back to you. Or remember, you can always email me if you like. And that is Alan, A-L-A-N, at ReaganGoldGroup.com. Now, I want to pause for a moment. I'm going to do something I've never done before. I'm going to call one of the metals experts. In fact, I talked to him a little while ago. I talked to Carl. And I want to have you hear from one of the metals experts, Carl, exactly what is going on when people are calling in to find out what they can do for their retirement. Okay, we've got Carl on the line from the Reagan Gold Group. And Carl, can you hear us okay?
1: I can hear you just fine, Alan. Thanks so much for having me.
0: Great, great, great. Hey, Carl, I know you're one of the experts over there at Reagan Gold Group. We've been talking about the Buffett indicator and what it means for people and their retirement account. And the really, you know, they need to understand we're now 55 percentage points higher than the dot-com peak. So what does that mean for, you know, people that are going to be calling in for their retirement? What can they do to protect themselves in their retirement accounts?
1: Yeah, I mean, really what they could do is very simply is take the winnings off the table. You know, I mean, yes, the stock market's done well throughout the, you know, last few years, but so is gold and silver. And really, it's time to take the winnings off the table before it all comes back. I mean, listen, whether you like them or not, Warren Buffett's one of the, you know, probably one of the top greatest investors in the world.
0: Right.
1: And, you know, the reality of it is, you know, he's been right an awful lot. And you can't rob Peter to pay Paul for forever. And unfortunately, you know, this bubble's going to burst. And when it does, I mean, this thing's going to drop out like a rock. So what do? You know, metals have that inverse relationship to the market, you know, as well as the U.S. dollar. And this is why people are calling as much as they are at this point. I mean, I always tell people it's really best to be proactive than reactive.
0: Yeah.
1: And what I mean by that is, you know, you don't want to sit there and wait for something to happen and then, let me try and, you know, get out and take, you know, the winnings before they're half gone. So I always tell people, you know, you want to, you know, be happy with what you've made. Great. And, you know, play with the house's money at some point. I mean, you can't just keep winning and winning and winning. I mean, there are corrections. There are crashes. They are healthy.
0: Yeah. You know, when you said play with the house, it kind of reminds me of Kenny Rogers when he said you got to know when to hold them and you got to know when to fold them and you got to know when to walk away. Is that what you're saying?
1: Exactly right. I mean, and, you know, unfortunately, you know, the people in the, you know, financial industry sector are never going to tell you to do that because they don't, you know, they make their money by you having your money in their hands, keep rolling that dice day after day. people come to us, and I hear this from customers continuously. They come to us because they want protection. They want something that's real money. They want a physical asset in their portfolio. I mean, the reason our phones are, you know, as busy as they are at this point, and, you know, this is the busiest I've seen it in quite a while, is because people are, you know, nervous about stuff like the Buffett indicator, the fact that we got this war going on and all the other crazy stuff going on around us. So, you know, I tell people, you got to do it now or do it sooner than later. Don't give it all back, because unfortunately none of us are getting any younger and we can't afford to take a hit and wait years just to get our money back.
0: So Carl, let me ask you, what do you do? What do you do in this case? I mean, what is someone to do? I know I've been talking a lot about what they can do, but you're actually there. You're the one that's actually doing it. What can someone do to protect themselves?
1: Well, the thing they could do, and I think is the most important thing, is, you know, first, don't sit on your hands. You know, do something. Don't just sit there like a deer in headlights. And going into physical metals has always been that safe haven investment. You know, what could they do? They could call us. We could help them do a qualified rollover. You know, it's a non-taxable event. Get their money out of the markets and get into a, you know, physical gold and silver, you know, portfolio.
0: You're talking about real assets, right? Real physical gold and silver.
1: Correct. Yeah. Okay. You're going to, and obviously I'm making this up, but you'll buy 5 gold coins, 5 silver coins, but it's something real that you can hold it in your hand. You could, you know, carry it in your pocket, bury it in the backyard if you want, you know, but you have real money. You know, not fiat currency and paper. You know, the other part of it is, you know, there's a lot of people that have a lot of cash in the bank. I'm talking to people all the time that aren't very comfortable in the banking system.
0: You know, let me share something with you. What you're saying, let me share something with you. So, you know, Ronald Reagan once said that inflation is as violent as a mugger and as frightening as an armed robber and as deadly as a hitman. And he understood that the government's ability to create money and devalue savings was not a neutral economic policy. It was a taking. So this is pretty much what you're talking about here as well, correct?
1: Yeah, 100%. I mean, listen, that's one of the probably most important quotes that people that, you know, invest and have money to do something with should really think about, because it's the truth.
0: Right, because he believed in sound money. He believed in real assets.
1: Correct. I mean, listen, it's nothing more than a piece of paper backed by the faith of the U.S. government. It says it right on the front of it, Federal Reserve note.
0: What do you think? Let me ask you a question. What do you think Reagan would have said with the Buffett indicator hitting 230% right now?
1: Oh, he'd have spilled all his jelly beans off the Resolute desk. I mean, You can't, like I said a little bit earlier, I mean, you can't rob Peter to pay Paul for forever. I mean, it's a house of cards.
0: Right. Well, I got to wrap up, Carl, but look, I appreciate you. Look, the bottom line is Americans need to protect themselves with something real. And that's what this show is all about. 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
5: Welcome back, and man, did I have a lot of information. I know that was all jam-packed, and I had to get it in that little time that I had. Now, I want to spend a serious moment on the name of the show, the Reagan Gold Show. We carry that name deliberately because Ronald Reagan understood something about money and freedom and the responsibilities of government that Washington has completely and utterly forgotten. Reagan said this. He said, inflation is as violent as a mugger, as frightening as an armed robber, and as deadly as a hitman. He called inflation a violent crime against the American people. not an inconvenience, but a crime, because that is what it is. A quiet theft of the real value of everything that you've worked for your entire life and saved. It does not knock on your door. It just slowly, year after year, takes a little more of what your money can buy. Reagan believed in sound money. He believed the government had no right to devalue what Americans had earned and saved. He would look at the balance sheet, grown from $900 billion to $6.7 trillion, and a national debt of $38.5 trillion growing by $2 trillion a year, and he would be furious. And he would be telling every American to protect themselves with something the government cannot print. And that is gold. That's always been gold. And in 2026, it's more true than ever. Let me tell you what happened in the fall of 2025. This is current. This is happening right now. And most Americans have no idea because the Fed has been very careful with its language. In October 2025, the Fed announced it would end its balance sheet reduction program effective December 1st. Balance sheet reduction is the normalization process. They start unwinding. So when they ended that, I said out loud, they're about to restart quantitative easing. And once you stop unwinding, you start expanding. And sure enough, December the 10th meeting, they announced $40 billion in treasury bill purchases that week. And that was after the FOMC statement said purchases would remain elevated for a few months before being significantly reduced. Now, I want to stop on that promise because those words, a few months before being significantly reduced, are important. That was December 2025. We're now 5 months past that announcement. The significant reduction, guess what? It hasn't happened. Not only has it not happened, the balance sheet has been on a steady upward march since December and now sits at over $6.7 trillion. 5 months in, still waiting for the significant reduction. And if you've been listening to this show for any length of time, you're not surprised because this is the pattern. This is always the pattern. Make the promise, break the promise, create more money, repeat. Now, here's what I always come back to. The Fed is not calling this quantitative easing. Of course not. Reserve management, you know, that whole vocabulary of words. But a financial analyst that I respect put it perfectly. You can call it Q&E. You can call it reserve management. You can call it tap dancing with unicorns. The Fed is buying treasury bills with money created out of thin air. That money supply is just continuing to grow. And I've always said, if it walks like a duck, it is a duck. Did you know that the federal government is now paying over $1 trillion every single year just to service its existing debt? That's not paying down the principal, and that's not funding our schools, our highway, defense, or Medicare. It's purely the annual interest cost on money already borrowed. Debt service has become the second largest spending category in the entire federal budget, behind only Social Security. And with the balance sheet still expanding and interest rates still being elevated, that $1 trillion plus annual cost will only continue to grow. Now, I want to explain the single most important concept in today's show. It's something I'm calling the debt black hole. And once you understand this concept, everything the Federal Reserve does starts to make a certain kind of terrible sense. And you'll understand why they are trapped and why there is no clear exit and exactly what the logical outcome is and why that outcome points directly to gold. Here's the situation that the Federal Reserve faces in 2026. On one side of the equation, inflation. Consumer prices are still running above the Fed's stated 2% annual target. The conflict in Iran has pushed oil prices higher, which feeds into the price of virtually everything that gets manufactured or shipped, which is virtually everything. Bloomberg is reporting that bond traders who had been pricing the Federal Reserve rate cuts this summer are now reconsidering those expectations, with some analysts predicting no cuts at all in 2026. The inflation problem has not been solved. It's been partially contained, a Band-Aid. And to keep containing it, to keep pushing prices back toward the 2% target, you need higher interest rates. Higher rates cool demand. They make borrowing more expensive, they slow down spending, and they bring prices down over time. This is the traditional monetary policy tool, and it works. Higher rates fight inflation, and that is one side of the catch-22. On the other side, the debt black hole, the United States has $38.5 trillion in outstanding debt. We're adding roughly $2 trillion more every year in deficit spending, and we're already paying over $1 trillion annually just in interest on what we've already borrowed. Now, here's the terrifying mathematics of that debt black hole. Think about this. If interest rates go up, then the cost of servicing all of that debt goes up. The government has to pay more in interest. To cover those higher interest rate costs, it has to borrow more money. And each turn of the cycle pulls you in even deeper. And the United States is already deep inside it. That's $1 trillion a year in interest alone. So here is the catch-22, stated as plainly as I know how to state it. To fight inflation, you need higher interest rates. But higher interest rates accelerate the debt black hole and make the already impossible federal debt worse. And to escape that debt black hole, you need lower interest rates. But lower interest rates feed inflation, and they unravel the progress made in containing prices. You cannot solve both problems simultaneously with interest rate policy. It's mathematically impossible. The medicine for one disease is poison for the other. Let me repeat that one more time. The medicine for one disease is poison for the other. So the Federal Reserve is always going to do what it always does when faced with an impossible choice. It creates money quietly. It suppresses rates artificially through bond purchases. What it does is it tries to walk a tightrope between two catastrophes, and it calls what it is doing something other than what it actually is. Reserve management, technical operations, tap dancing with the unicorns. Reuters recently reported that due to the ongoing conflict in Iran, bond values have gone down. They've declined across global markets as the jump in oil prices drive inflation expectations higher. So the environment for bonds, which many investors were counting on to normalize, is getting more difficult and not less. So the catch-22 is not resolving. If anything, the walls are closing in on both sides. And in that environment, with both sides of the trap getting tighter, the pressure of the Fed to create more money, not less, only grows. Now, the Federal Reserve is trapped between an inflation problem and a debt black hole. And history tells us exactly how institutions in that trap resolve it. 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And remember, they're always there on the weekend to answer any of your questions as well. Now, let's talk about something that is getting almost no attention in mainstream financial press. While the Federal Reserve is running its quiet quantitative easing program, the United States Treasury is simultaneously running its own separate operation that accomplishes a similar interest rate suppressing goal through a completely different mechanism. When you understand both of these things working in concert, you begin to see the full picture of what's being done to manage, or more precisely, to paper over the debt problem in real time. The Treasury has bought back a record $75.6 billion in outstanding Treasury bonds so far just this year. On the surface, that might sound like discipline, buying back debt, reducing outstanding obligations. But here is the critical detail that changes everything. The Treasury is not buying back the debt with surplus revenue. The government does not have surplus revenue. It is running a deficit of over $2 trillion a year. So where is that money coming from for these buybacks? The Treasury is issuing new short-term debt, Treasury bills with maturities of weeks or months or at most a year, and using those proceeds from those newly issued bills to fund the repurchase of longer-term Treasury bonds. So in other words, the Treasury is borrowing short-term to pay off long-term. Now, why would it do that? Because short-term interest rates are generally lower than long-term interest rates. By replacing long-duration bonds with short-duration bills, the Treasury shortens the average maturity of the entire outstanding debt portfolio and puts downward pressure on long-term interest rates. It's a backdoor mechanism to suppress yields to keep long-term borrowing costs lower than it would otherwise be in a free market, without the Federal Reserve having to officially announce another round of quantitative easing. One analyst whose work I've been following described this program as something of a Ponzi scheme. We've all heard that word before. And the description is accurate in a very specific and important sense. See, in a classic Ponzi scheme, you always use new investor money to pay obligations to old investors. So what that does is that creates the appearance of returns and stability while the underlying liability continues to grow unsustainably. What the Treasury buyback program does is structurally similar. It uses new short-term borrowing to retire old long-term borrowing, which creates the appearance of debt management and responsibility while the total outstanding debt continues to grow by $2 trillion every single year. The appearance of activity substituting for the reality of resolution. And here's the risk that makes this genuinely dangerous rather than simply financially creative. Short-term debt matures quickly. Treasury bills can mature in 4 weeks, 13 weeks, 26 weeks, 52 weeks when they mature. The Treasury has to roll them over. It has to issue new debt to pay off the old debt. And it has to do so at whatever the prevailing interest rate is on that day, with the Fed unable to cut rates because of the inflation problem. When those short-term bills come due and have to be rolled over, they will almost certainly carry a higher interest rate than the long-term bonds that they replaced. So the Treasury saved money in the short term by shortening the duration, but it has created a rolling refinancing obligation that becomes more expensive every time it turns over in a rising rate environment. So what does that mean? It means the government is playing kick the can. It's deferring the full cost of interest expense into the future, hoping that the rates will somehow be lower when all of these short-term bills need to be rolled over. But kicking the can never makes the can smaller. It just moves the reckoning down the road. And the government is already paying over $1 trillion a year in interest at current rates. And if short-term rates are higher when those bills come due, and there is good reason to think they will, the annual interest rate bill gets even higher. The debt black hole goes deeper. The catch-22 gets tighter. And the pressure on the Federal Reserve to create more money to keep the whole system from seizing up gets even more intense. $1 trillion a year in interest just on the national debt. A Treasury running a backdoor buyback scheme. A Federal Reserve trapped in an impossible catch-22. Your retirement savings are sitting in the middle of all of this. Think about that. Sitting in the middle of all of this. Call 1-800-702-2212. Take action right now and ask about starting a gold IRA. The metals expert at Reagan Gold are standing by to walk you through every option. 800-702-2212. And remember, you can also go to mygoldquiz.com, fill out a questionnaire, and one of the metal specialists will get right back to you. And remember this, they're there for you because they care. They're even there on the weekends to answer any important questions that you have. So let me connect all of this back to the core message of today's show. The Federal Reserve is printing money and calling it something else. They've been doing it for 17 years. The promises they made about stopping have never been kept. The catch-22, which they're already trapped in between inflation and the debt black hole, means pressure to keep printing will only increase. And the Treasury is now running a backdoor scheme that delays the reckoning but makes it worse when it arrives. And the dirty little secret, the one truth that explains every decision that the Fed has made for the last 17 years, is forced to choose, they will always choose inflation over a collapse. Every time, without exception, plan accordingly, and planning accordingly means owning something real, something outside the paper system, something with a 5,000-year track record of surviving every version of what governments are doing right now. Let me bring it back to the present and the specific situation we're in right now in the United States. In 2025, in one calendar year, gold increased in value by more than 50%. 50% in a single year, while the stock market was volatile and uncertain. While bonds were struggling under the weight of persistent inflation and elevated rates. While the dollar was under pressure from a Federal Reserve quietly restarting quantitative easing and calling it something else. Gold went up 50%. And brothers and sisters, that is a fact. And the conditions that drove that 50% gain, the national debt, the money creation, the catch-22, and the Treasury buyback scheme, all of those conditions are still in place today. And planning accordingly means owning something the Federal Reserve cannot create with just a keystroke. Something that has held its value through every episode of government overreach, monetary debasement, and currency inflation in recorded human history. Something that governments have attempted to control, to tax, to regulate, to replace for centuries. Physical gold and silver. It's the real thing. The thing that does not need a government's promise behind it to have value. Because the government cannot create it out of thin air. Now, this is not fear. That is not speculation. That is not a bet on disaster. That is the most rational, historically grounded, logically sound response to the situation. The Federal Reserve has created, and it will continue to create it, right out of thin air. The Fed will choose inflation. Gold will survive inflation. The bottom line from everything that we've covered today is this. The Fed will choose inflation over collapse every single time. Gold has survived every inflation in history, and one phone call puts you right on the side of it. So now you know the dirty little secret is out. One should plan accordingly. So call 1-800-702-2212. That's 800-702-2212. Or go to mygoldquiz.com, fill out the questionnaire, and a metals expert will get right back to you. Or go to Alan at Reagan Gold Group. That's ALAN.com. And I'll get right back to you as well. So let me close today's show with the most important thing I'm going to say in this entire 45-minute show. And I want you to really hear this, not just hear the words, but let the meaning of it land, because I think it changes everything about how you look at your financial situation right now. That means there is a war on your retirement savings, on your money, everything that you've saved up for, there is a war on it. So we're at the end of the show, and I just want to say, make sure you share this show with a friend, a family member, someone that you know needs it. And I want to just close out by saying, God bless you, God bless your family, and God bless America, and I'll see you next week.
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12: 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I think there's 35 or so things. 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All right, Brian, welcome to the show. You and Aaron are be talking a little bit about risk management for retirement. Is that right?
13: That's right. So, Mark, we want to start off with how many people that come to our offices to talk about retirement planning think that they've got this handled, and mistakenly, Aaron, think that because they've handled their 401k for 35 or 40 years in retirement, that they've got this when it comes to distribution planning. So, Aaron, I'll tee it up for you. In accumulation planning, people are at work, their income comes from their work, markets drop 30 or 40 or 50%, no big deal, because you're putting new money into the markets every 2 weeks. You have the time, the 3 to 5 years for the markets to recover, and your income is coming from work, so no big deal. And when the markets do recover in the 3 to 5 years, because you've added money into it and you had the time and your income's coming from work, that accumulation strategy works beautifully. And you're actually better off for it as the markets continue to move on. And people mistakenly think that accumulation strategies will help them in retirement. And in fact, the fact is that accumulation strategies will hurt them. So Aaron, do the contrast. What actually happens when you're retired, 65 plus, markets go down 40 or 50%? What happens?
14: Yeah, so this is a great point, Brian. It is a lot of times shocking for people to realize the impact to them in their retirement phase from those scenarios that weren't as big of a deal in the early years of that accumulation investing. So let's just take kind of a recent example where we had the 2008 loss of the 35, 40% there. So when you have that kind of a drawdown and you're in retirement, what happens is really two things. The first is, in addition to the losses that you have in your portfolio from just the market drop, the 35 to 40%, you are also pulling money out of those accounts to spend as income, which means you've just further exacerbated that problem, right? It's not like you were able to just let that whole thing sit and recover. You had to pull money out of an already declining account balance, which caused a lot of future pain. Now, that typically happens multiple times throughout retirement, right? That drop is not one in 100. That drop typically happens every 7 to 10 years or so. And so it's very likely that in retirement, you're going to have a few stock market drops like that, especially where we've had pretty good returns in the market the last few years. Not to say that there's going to be one next year, but at some point in time in the next few years, we'll have another drawdown likely. And again, to Brian's point, if you have that kind of a drop in your portfolio and you are taking money out to spend as income, that is not a good combination for having that money last as long as you need it to. So for those of you that have that pie chart portfolio, the 70-30, 60-40 portfolio, something tailored specifically to your risk tolerance, that is not the type of strategy that you need in retirement, and that will hurt you when those market corrections do happen again.
13: Okay, that's right. And so, Aaron, the contrast is, one, the accumulation years, you're adding money to a down market, and the second, you're pulling money from down market. So we're a math-based firm at Decker Retirement. When you draw income from fluctuating accounts, you compromise gains when markets go up, when you pull money from them, and you accentuate the losses when markets go down. So if you're doing that, if you're not drawing income from laddered principal guarantees account, which is rule number one in distribution-based income, like you outlined, Aaron, that's very, very important. Let's keep going down the list, Aaron. What's another rule that we don't do that's an accumulation strategy? For example, let's talk about interest rate risk. That's something that, again, you can buy and hold and ladder your pie chart portfolio in a 401k and use bond funds. But what in fact is different about interest rate risk in the interest rate cycle that we're in now?
14: Yeah, I think there's a couple good points to bring up here. The first is that from like a general financial planning or a general financial industry standpoint, most people view the bond fund or the actual bonds in their portfolio as their like safe or conservative asset classes. Now, there are time periods where that does work, where those actually do provide that protection that you're looking for. And there's other time periods where that's not the case. A good example of this is in 2022. The stock market, the S&P 500, was down about 20% that year. NASDAQ was a little bit worse. And bond funds were about that same amount down. They had in between 20, 25, 30% losses. And again, if you had 30, 40, 50% of your portfolio in those bond funds expecting that that was going to protect you from the market losses, provide some volatility or some downside mitigation, that obviously did not do its job in that circumstance. And if you look at the charts for most of those major bond funds, they really haven't recovered since then. So while the stock market, the indices have done very, very well the last couple of years, bond funds have either been flat or negative during that same time period. So again, where typically those are put into place for protection and providing you income, you probably actually want to be able to rely on them to fulfill those roles, where especially recently, that hasn't been the case. Now, from an interest rate risk standpoint, you're running into a couple different things here. So what we're talking about specifically when referring to interest rate risk is the inverse relationship that bond fund performance and interest rates, like what the Federal Reserve does, do to each other, where as interest rates rise, that's generally a bad thing for bond funds, causes them to lose money. So that's what happened in 2022, right? We were at an all-time low from a Fed interest rate standpoint. They spiked interest.

0: tell you this, that they're worried about inflation. They're worried about some of these other economic data points. And the initial trajectory of having rates dramatically drop over the next year or two is not set in stone. So if heaven forbid inflation starts to take off, or if we have some other underperforming metrics from an economic standpoint, it is not out of the question that we remain at an elevated interest rate standpoint, or they actually start to increase them again. So for our clients here at Decker Retirement Planning, we want to make sure that we are not putting you in a position where interest rate risk is going to work against you. We do not use bond funds like the 70-30, 60-40 allocation here because of that inherent risk where if interest rates rise again, or if we get into kind of a murky interest rate environment, that could very well destroy or derail that protection mechanism and the income producing mechanism that you're hoping to achieve by using those specific asset classes. So, Brian, anything else you'd add to that?
1: I'm just going to sum up what you said. 1940 to 1980, 40 years of higher interest rates. 10-year treasury went from 2% to 15%. 1980 to 2020, specifically October of 2020, the 10-year treasury went from 15% to 0.47. Whoever kept recommending bond funds when interest rates are almost at zero, they're not acting as fiduciary or they're not very smart, because interest rate risk was absolutely huge. And the 10-year treasury bond, well, actually the average bond fund is down 35% in the last 5 years since that point. So when people have that kind of risk, and now we're in a higher interest rate cycle, we highly recommend against using bond funds because of interest rate risk. So now, Aaron, let's talk about why the number one fear of people 65 and older is running out of money before you die. It's something about the 4% rule and totally guessing about distributions. Aaron, talk to us a little bit about that.
0: Yeah, it's one of the things that we warn people about right up front in our financial planning process here. So when you go online and you look for how to handle your retirement income, there's going to be a number of different common strategies that pop up. One of the most popular is what's known as the 4% rule. So context here, people say, okay, over the long run, stocks average 9 to 10%, bonds are going to average 5 to 6%. So if I'm being conservative and I only pull 4% of my portfolio out per year to spend as income, because that 4% rate is below the average growth rate of the stock and bond portions, I'm going to be okay. I'm not going to run out of money. Now, that can work when we're in a extended bull market, right? When you're looking at the early 80s to the year 2000, had a phenomenal stock market, you can pull your 4% out, portfolio grows faster than that, you'll be all right. But when we get to what's called a flat market cycle, which the most recent one was the year 2000 to about 2013, this is the point in time when the equity or the stock-based portion of your portfolio goes a 10 or 15 or 18 year period without having any positive growth. So you can imagine that if you're pulling 4% of your portfolio out per year to spend as income, and you go a 10 or a 15 year period without making any positive growth on that portfolio, that's not a great combination for having that money last as long as you need it to. So the glaring issue with the 4% rule is that it doesn't take into consideration the volatility that the market is going to go through, right? You're not guaranteed a 10% rate of return every year in stocks. You're not guaranteed a specific rate of return on your bond funds. There is going to be volatility, variability, and those ups and downs can very much work against you when it goes through one of those flat market cycles. So here at Decker Retirement Planning, we do not use a 4% withdrawal approach. We don't use just a set percentage withdrawal, because there are so many other aspects of a complete financial plan that it does not account for. all that does is say, hey, you've got $1 million or $2 million or $5 million sitting in your portfolio. Take this set percentage every year. You're going to be okay. It's overly simplistic. It doesn't account for your other income streams. It doesn't account for tax planning or the volatility of the market. There's just a

0: lot of things that doesn't account for that are going to put you in harm's way at some point in time in the future. 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
2: 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Talking about risk reduction strategies, and I know you've got more before we really delve into some of the weeds, right, Brian?
1: Right. Another issue, Aaron, that we have is buy and hold, a passive investment strategy that gives you plenty of time during your accumulation strategies. But there are times when a passive buy and hold investment strategy will hurt you in retirement. For example, look at the current market valuations that we have right now today. In 2025, we're looking at market valuations that have only been this high a few other times ever. In fact, anytime that the S&P is over 30 times trailing earnings, it's a mark. First time that happened, 1929, and markets were flat for 17 years. It took 17 years to get your money back. Second time was 1964, 18 years before you got your money back. Third time, November of 1999, 14 years before you got your money back. The fourth time, we hit 30 times trailing earnings was November of 2021. So with 100 years of history and with 100% historical accuracy, we're hoping for the best. We're hoping that markets go up for the next 10 years. But I bet you my house that won't happen. I think that the chances of that happening are tiny small. Historically, when market valuations get this high, we at Decker Retirement warn people against passive investment strategies that in the last 100 years have never worked, not one time. So we warn people about buying and holding stocks, mutual funds, indexes, and ETFs. There's only two ways to make money in a flat market cycle. One is dividend strategies, where the dividends come in no matter what. And the second is momentum. Momentum is when you got algorithms that allocate money to whatever is going higher. For example, in 2000, 01, and 02, the S&P was down 50%. The NASDAQ was down 70%. But if you use momentum, you were allocated to what was going higher. And that was real estate through the REITs, gold, silver, energy, pharmaceuticals, biotech, healthcare. All those sectors went up and made money each year for 3 years. And then when the markets bottomed in March of 2003, for the next 4.5 years, it was all technology, semiconductors, small caps, and emerging markets. And then the markets rolled hard into 2008. Everything. It was waterfall decline. So the nice thing about momentum algorithms is that everything is going down. You have stop losses. There was one exception. Treasury bonds were up over 20% that year. So you would have had exposure, some of your exposure to portfolio with treasury bonds. Now, recently in 2022, when Russia invaded Ukraine, S&P was down 19, NAS down 33, bonds down 20, commodities were down. Momentum took you into the energy sector, the frackers, the drillers, the natural gas, the crude oil companies, the platforms. All of those made 15 to 20 when the markets, most people lost 30% that year. In retirement, you can't afford to go 10 to 15 years of flat market portfolio, have you make nothing. When you're in retirement, when you're drawing from that portfolio with the expectation that markets will take you higher and help you finance your golden years of retirement. So at Decker Retirement, this is a key, very important point in distribution planning, is the knowledge to use risk strategies that can and are designed to make money in up or down markets. In fact, we even go further. When the market's trading above its 200-day moving average and the markets are said to be in an uptrend, these are hand-picked strategies that are very good at capturing upside in the markets. When the markets cross the 200-day moving average and we are in a defined downtrend, we put the defensive team on the field, a fully different strategy where we put defensive strategies in place. These are still momentum strategies, but defensive strategies that are focused on and have historically done very well in down markets. So at Decker, I think it's going to be very hard to find another retirement planning money management company that goes to those lengths. But Aaron, there's one other factor that really separates us when we're talking about risk from accumulation and distribution. In your 20s, 30s, 40s, and 50s, Aaron, we see clients that have their money, 100% allocated towards stocks. And then they retire and they go to their banker and broker that tell them to have a 60-40 or 70-30 portfolio. 60 or 70% of the money, all that they've earned in their adult lives in the stock market. If they do that, we think that that's insane because distribution strategy has quite a different mix. Aaron, talk about the mix that we have at Decker using distribution strategies.
0: Mm-hmm. Yep. Yeah, this is one of my favorite things. And it does take a little bit of getting used to because, to your point, Brian, people have built those great habits over the last 30 or 40 years, right? You get into this mode, into this habit of saving, investing, putting it into whatever's going to give you the highest growth, typically means a little bit higher risk, higher volatility associated with that. And then you switch into your retirement years, right? And it's not like you just have this switch in your brain. You can just flip and say, okay, I'm retired. Everything changes now. And so one of the main things that we do here is to both coach you through the math, the financial aspect of it, and the mental aspect of it, right? Kind of getting into the mode of retirement and understanding the different seasons of life that you're in now and the way that your money needs to be adjusted to fit that specific season, fit the use case that you've assigned to that money now. So with the plans that we build, the income distribution plans, there's typically going to be three main categories of money. Category one is going to be your emergency cash. We want to make sure that you have a small cash account set aside for unexpected expenses. Second is going to be the safe or conservative portion of the portfolio. We call these principal guaranteed accounts because the principal that you invest cannot have a loss or a negative return. So this insulates you against those market drops, those flat market cycles. Third category is going to be the risk bucket. This is where market exposure and volatility is still appropriate. Now, every plan is going to be a little different based off client needs and timing and some other things, but from a general sense, most people that we work with are going to have in between 25 and 35% of their total assets in that risk bucket allocation. Now, this is very different from what a lot of advisors, especially accumulation advisors, are doing, right? When you're talking about a 70-30 portfolio, 70% in the market and 30% is either conservative or in those bond funds. Here at Decker Retirement Planning, we essentially flip that on its head, where we have the majority in those principal protected accounts and the minority, that 25 to 35%, held in that risk exposure account, the risk bucket there. Now, this is really important for the distribution phase of your financial life because it helps to provide that consistent income that you're looking for your portfolio to give you, right? Well, what we are trying to prevent by doing that is, hey, market had a great year. You can probably spend a little bit more on income, or dang, market's down 30% this year. You better cut back for a couple of years to recover, kind of build back that asset base. We do not want your monthly income bouncing all over the place, depending upon whether the market had a good or a poor year. So by putting the majority of your assets in those principal guaranteed accounts, it means that when those market corrections happen, whether it's a one-year thing or a multi-year thing, you are also not losing money on those protected accounts, which in turn means that you get to keep that consistent income flowing. You don't have to take a dramatic cut to what you're spending every month based off the fact that the market took a turn for the worse. So this is one of the most important things that we do for our clients, is to make sure that they have the right protection vehicles in place, the right percentage or dollar amount based off of their portfolio in those protected vehicles, to give you that income, give you that peace of mind, and help you use that money successfully for all of those use cases in retirement, right? Not only taking care of the base level expenses, but gifting to kids and grandkids, charitable giving, making sure that you can go do your trips, your hobbies, all those discretionary things. We want to make sure that we can do everything that you need us to do with that money. So it's really important for us to make sure that we have the appropriate risk exposure, appropriate principal guaranteed allocation. But again, we want to make sure that we overweight that to help you with all of those specific things.
2: So when you think about it, when you retire, let's say you retire in 2025, you're retired until 2050 or even 2055. Not unusual to be retired 20, 30 years in today's world. Things will cost more. Inflation is a factor. You have to have money in the market because you have to have growth, but you also need the protected side. And that's what Brian and Aaron are talking about today. If you'd like to learn more about your portfolio, how is it set up for maybe a market downturn? Do you have other monies that are available to you if the market goes down so you can let that maybe cook a little bit and maybe restore itself? 833-707-3030 is the number to talk with the team at Decker Retirement Planning. 833-707-3030. There is no cost to ask the questions, the concerns you have of Brian, Aaron, and the team at Decker Retirement. 833-707-3030. Brian and Aaron back with more of Safer Retirement Radio right after this.
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2: With us today for Safer Retirement Radio with Brian J. Decker and Aaron Ray of Decker Retirement Planning. I'm Mark Elliott. 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But there's also the Checklist Challenge is a part of that. You can download any or all of that. Just go to DeckerRetirementPlanning.com under the heading of Safer Retirement Education. All that is there for your information. And then you have questions, you can always call 833-707-3030 to talk with the team at Decker Retirement Planning. And, you know, you think about that checklist challenge, Brian, there's a checklist that we all kind of need to go through, I suppose, before jumping into retirement.
1: That's right, Mark. So it'd be good for people to actually jot a note, if they can, the six key points to a final retirement plan, in our opinion, are, let's handle these one at a time, Aaron. One is to have a plan. Here's another big difference between accumulation planning and distribution planning. In accumulation planning, you've got a pie chart. That is not a retirement plan. Aaron, go through in detail for the radio listeners what a good retirement plan should look like.
0: Yeah, I typically hammer this pretty hard because people are so used to seeing the pie chart, right? You log into your 401k account, your IRA account. It's what you're used to. It's what you're familiar with. But really all that pie chart does is it just tells you what it is you're invested in, right? Do I have stocks or bonds or mutual funds or ETFs or money market or whatever the specific asset class is? That's all it really does for you. It leaves so much to be desired when you're looking at what actually constitutes a complete or a successful retirement plan. So although investment allocation is an important piece of a successful retirement plan, it's also not the only piece. You need to make sure that you have the income planning taken care of, the tax planning, the risk mitigation, the estate planning. All of those things are going to be integral in that complete retirement plan. And again, that pie chart doesn't tell you how to handle any of those things, right? When you look at the pie chart, you can't see, hey, how much income should I pull out of this? How do I do IRA to Roth conversions or any other tax-based strategies out of this? How do I gift this to my kids or pass it to the next generation when I pass away? It doesn't answer any of those questions. It just shows you maybe a little bit about your risk tolerance and what specific asset classes you're invested in. So again, to just drive home Brian's point, if you have an advisor that is telling you that your pie chart is your retirement plan, you need to find a new advisor. Again, that's leaving so many things on the table, just leaving you open for those pitfalls when you don't take into consideration all of those other aspects that are going to make up a complete financial plan. So we want to make sure to put a proper distribution plan, a proper financial plan in a place for you that does account for all of those things that become paramount in that retirement season of life.
1: Okay, so that is number one, is to have a plan. Number two is tax minimization strategies. And I don't know, let's talk about three or four of them really quickly. And there's over 100 that we have access to, but let's just talk about three or four of these really quick, Aaron.
0: Yeah. So the one that's going to be most effective for the majority of people is IRA to Roth conversions. So when you are younger, kind of working, saving up that money, the common tax advice that we see put out is defer, defer, defer, right? The longer you can kick the tax can down the road, the better. But that means that eventually that has to be taken care of, right? That there's a point in time in the future where those taxes do have to be paid, whether that's going to be from you and your spouse or whether that's going to be from your kids. Taxes are a sure thing. So we want to make sure to hit that head on and proactively do what's going to be best for you from a tax planning standpoint. So IRA to Roth conversions are a very effective way to be able to do that. And again, everybody's circumstance is going to be a little bit different. But with the current very low federal marginal tax brackets that we have and the high likelihood that tax rates are going to go up in the future, it will very likely be better for you to lock in your current tax rate today, use that as a form of insurance against future tax rate increases. Again, making sure that you get as much value out of those assets, pay the taxes when it's going to be the lowest on that IRA or those pre-tax dollars there. Anything you'd add to that, Brian?
1: Yeah, we have a grid there, Aaron, where we have a 60-year-old that lived to age 90 that didn't do IRA to Roth conversions. And $1 million IRA growing at 6% a year, the net of tax conversion was a measly $1.2 million when you take away the taxes that he paid during his life and the taxes where the family paid. When you net all those out, it's a measly 1.2. When you do IRA to Roth conversions, the same 60-year-old that did those and died at 90, that person didn't pay any required minimum distributions because the IRA had been converted to Roth. And so all of that growth is tax-free. Distributions are tax-free. And so it came out to be $4.1 million. Huge difference in taxes paid and in assets transferred. So I just wanted to add the icing on the cake there. But what about if we have a client with huge capital gains, Aaron?
0: Yeah. So when you're looking at outstanding capital gains, there's two situations that are pretty common. The first is highly appreciated real estate. Maybe you got some rental properties, you bought them for $100,000 and they're worth $1 million a piece now, or highly appreciated stock. Maybe you got lucky, you bought Google or Amazon in 2004 and you've held it ever since. And you'd really like to sell either those stock shares or the real estate. But if you were to do so, you're going to be looking at a pretty large capital gain because you've had, so much growth on those assets. So there's a couple different ways to be able to help either mitigate or eliminate that highly appreciated or the capital gains on the highly appreciated asset. So one of them is a way to be able to set up a specialized account and move that asset, the real estate, the stock shares, into the name of that account. And when you sell it within this structure, it eliminates 100% of those capital gains. You then get to set an income stream up that comes back to you for the remainder of yours and your spouse's life. It's typically a set percentage of the total. Pretty common is about 5% per year that you can withdraw back to you. Now, after you've enjoyed that income stream for yours and your spouse's lifetime, the end of your life's there, the rest of the assets in that account do go to a charity that you've assigned that balance to be transferred to. So this is a phenomenal way to eliminate capital gains, take an income stream back to you, and be able to benefit a charity that's close to your heart with the remainder of those assets after you've utilized that income stream. There's another one that is for people that want to do a little bit more immediate charitable donation. So sometimes you want to be able to take a portion of those funds and use them right away. But you're wanting to push your income down into some of those lower tax brackets, whether it's a lower long-term capital gains bracket or a lower income tax bracket. And so there's an additional charitable account that you have the ability to set up, front load donations into this, and it gives you an itemized deduction in the year you make that donation. So let's say you, $75,000, you donate it to this account, you get an itemized deduction for 75 grand that year that you can use to write off against your income. And that does help push you into those lower federal marginal tax brackets. Also get a lower tax rate on some of those long-term capital gains if you're up into that 20% bracket versus the 15% there. So a couple good strategies for capital gains.
1: And plus, when you make that contribution to avoid capital gains on that in that strategy, you get a massive upfront charitable deduction that many times we'll use to just move a huge amount of IRA money to Roth. Okay, what if we got last thing on, and we'll move on after the strategies here for taxes. But here's another one that's very popular. What if we have a bunch of clients with a bunch of rental real estate?
0: Yep. So with this, you're probably going to be familiar with the concept of depreciation, your ability to write off a portion of that property value against the income that you receive there. So by default, most people take those depreciation benefits over the course of 27 and a half for residential or 39 years for a commercial property, and they just kind of take them in equivalent increments. But that's not the only option that you have on how to take those depreciation benefits. You actually have the ability to accelerate typically about 25 to 30% of that total and use those depreciation benefits within the first 1 to 5 years of owning the property. So this is something where you pay a third party company to come in, do a custom study where they break out all of the pieces into what are called their useful lives. So you're going to walk on the carpet, you're going to use the appliances, but things like the roofing or the windows are going to have a longer lifespan than some of those other pieces or materials. So again, this typically allows you to be able to write off about 25 to 30% of that total purchase price of the property within the first 1 to 5 years of owning that building.
1: Okay, so that's number one, Aaron, is to have a plan, which you just outlined beautifully and defined as a distribution plan. Second is tax minimization strategies. We have access to over 100 of those that we can help minimize client taxes. And you gave a couple examples about how to minimize or eliminate capital gains tax, how to produce tax-free rental real estate income streams, and how to make a huge difference in using Roth conversions correctly. The third thing in a properly drafted retirement plan is risk reduction. And there's three parts to this. Number one is quantitatively going from 60 or 70% of your money in the stock market down to where we recommend you have risk, which is 25 or 30%. Second is eliminating interest rate risk. We don't use bond funds. Aaron talked about that in detail. The third is strategically lowering your risk by using momentum strategies and dividend sleeves so that we can make money. And these strategies are designed to make money in down, up or down markets.
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2: 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I'm Mark Elliott. 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All right, Brian, fill us in. You've covered a couple aspects. Having a plan is number one. You got to have a plan when it comes to retirement. And then about tax minimization, you still got some other keys to this retirement planning, don't you?
1: That was one and two, right? And number three we just covered is risk reduction. Number four, Aaron, is portfolio optimization. Talk about all the different buckets that we optimize.
0: Yeah, so this is the way that we help take all of that hard work that you've put into getting to where you are, meaning towards that retirement phase, and building upon that to carry you successfully through retirement. So like we've mentioned a couple of times, the strategies that got you to retirement are not the same ones that you need moving forward. So the way that we transition you from those accumulation strategies to the distribution strategies are by taking that big chunk of money, the IRA accounts, 401k accounts, brokerage, whatever it is you have, and breaking that out into the various buckets that we have that each have a different responsibility. So we talked a little earlier about how we have the emergency cash accounts, principal guarantee or the safe portion, and then those risk bucket funds. Now, the reason why we break out the funds into the principal guaranteed accounts versus the risk strategies is because they are going to be using different investment vehicles, different strategies. They've each been assigned a different job that we want them to fulfill. Now, we do not view our clients' money as one big pot where we're just trying to tailor it to some specific risk tolerance. We help you break out each of those buckets of money to make sure that we have the right dollar value there and that we're using the best vehicle or strategy based off the purpose you're trying to accomplish. One of the things that I really try to have my clients focus on is you don't want the jack of all trades approach, right? You don't want to just do something average or do something okay with your whole portfolio. You need to break it up so that you have the best fit, the best vehicle for what you're trying to accomplish with that money. So where we have the different buckets on our plan, typically there's going to be five different buckets for that safe portion for those principal guaranteed accounts. And we ladder these out for various durations based off of when you're going to need the money. So you're going to need to spend some money in the first year of retirement, some 5 years later, some 10 years later. And we want to make sure that based off of when you're going to need access to those funds, we've put it in the vehicle that's going to give you both the protection, but also the highest rate of growth for that specific time period. So there's typically five different accounts that we will use within the principal guaranteed category. And then within our risk bucket, the goal there is to make sure that you are focused on high growth for those funds. So because you do not need to withdraw money out of the risk account, you have the ability to endure that volatility, to endure a little bit of risk, to be able to get a higher rate of return over that longer time horizon. So this is one of the main reasons we break out the risk account versus the principal guaranteed accounts, is to give you the ability to ride out some of those ups and downs that we have using those momentum models in the portfolio to make sure that you can have a higher rate of growth there for eventual use as income for those funds a little bit later on. So again, having that division, knowing exactly why each of those buckets is allocated with the dollar amount it is, when you're going to use it, how it's going to be utilized. We want to make sure that we've accounted for everything when putting into place those accounts for each of our specific clients. So anything else on that, Brian?
1: First of all, we use a database that lets us know what the highest earning principal guaranteed accounts are in each market. So we can look at banks and insurance companies and see what the highest earning money markets are for our liquid accounts. We have strategies that are liquid and have current yields of 6% and 7% that our clients are taking advantage of now. We've got a diversification of CDs, and we look at CDs from insurance companies that usually have better rates than bank CDs. We have variable rate investments that are using AI indexes with returns that I haven't seen this high in 40 years in the business. So I love how we're assembling a laddered principal guaranteed approach so that clients over the next 15 to 20 years can draw their income from laddered principal guaranteed accounts. That gives you tremendous peace of mind, number one. And number two, we're using compound interest to our advantage because we're drawing from the lowest earning accounts first, allowing the higher earning accounts to grow and compound. So that would be, all part of optimizing every part of your portfolio. The next, number five, Aaron, is focusing on maximizing our net of tax monthly income for clients. So when clients come in with X amount in assets, gosh, for me, Aaron, it's like 95% of the time when we show them in that second meeting how much money that they can draw, they are happily, very happily surprised. They're surprised that it's as much as we show them because we are using distribution planning, and yet we are ultra conservative with the estimated growth rates at the top.
0: Yeah, it's one of the best things about the way that we do our planning is because it gives clarity. I have so many people that walk into my office that are retired and they've been spending X amount. And a lot of times what happens is they're actually underspending relative to the amount that they could conservatively sustain because they're fearful for running out of money. They don't want to have everything gone at age 85 and have to live to 95 the next 10 years being broke. And so they're kind of minimally spending, conserving, still stuck in that frugal mindset because they don't want to put themselves in jeopardy of running out. But because we use a math-based structure here, this is not just the guess and hope for the best approach. We want to make sure that we can back up the recommendations that we have as far as both the investment allocations and the income amount that we're projecting for you. And so by having that math-based approach, putting conservative assumptions into this plan structure, it both gives you the sweet spot of making sure that you can optimally use your income, but also make sure that you're not going to be one of those people that has to go find a job at 85 because you ran out of money. So being able to have that clarity helps people understand, look, I can sustain this level of spending and still be able to make sure that I have that money for all the different purposes that I have it for. It feels so good to be able to show them that, just see the light on their faces, help them understand that they can spend more while still making sure that that money is going to last as long as they need it to.
1: And plus, we support the plan years and years into your retirement. We don't, it's just not a one and done and good luck, hope you figure this out. We're supporting that plan, updating it every year. I don't know firms that do that, Aaron. I don't know that other firms have a whole department of people that are updating client plans like we do. But
0: because things are going to change, right? It's not like your life situation today is going to be the same indefinitely, right? You might move, one of you gets sick and passes away 20 years earlier than the other one. Your priorities for the money might shift or adjust. Income needs might go up or down. Your risk tolerance might change. Like there's so many different things between now and the point in time that you pass away that are going to adjust. And you want to make sure to have a team behind you that can walk you through those processes, make sure that you're avoiding those pitfalls while making the changes that are going to work in your favor and just supporting you throughout that important season of your life.
1: So if you're within 5 years of retirement, you should come in and see us to make sure that you can retire with the amounts that will allow you to pay the bills and have extra for travel and to enjoy your golden years of retirement. If you're already in retirement, you should come see us to make sure that you know that the amount that you're taking in retirement is sustainable. And most of the time when people do that, they find out, no, you can draw an extra 40 or 50, 60% more than what you're currently doing. People underdraw because they're guessing, they know they're guessing, and they're afraid of running out of money before they die. So they grossly underdraw for their retirements and sadly underutilize their golden years in retirement. One more point in the 6 key points of a final retirement plan. Number 1 is to have a plan. Number 2 is tax minimization strategies that are employed. Number 3 is risk reduction. Number 4 is portfolio optimization. 5 is the focus on maximizing your net of tax monthly income. And number 6, Aaron, are fees. Fee minimization. This is a data point that anyone can look up. The average person in the United States, 60 and older, is getting charged 1%. Aaron, how much do we charge on average?
0: Our average is about 0.3%. So our fee structure here at Decker Retirement Planning is a little bit different. So if you've got $1 million, you go to an advisor, they say, hey, we'll manage this for you. We're going to charge you 1% per year on that entire $1 million portfolio. Here at Decker Retirement Planning, our fee, what's called an AUM or asset under management fee, is not assessed on 100% of the portfolio. So we've talked a couple of times about the division between the emergency cash, principal guaranteed account, and the risk buckets that we put into place on our financial plans. And so our fee is assessed specifically on the risk-based portion of the money. And again, on a typical plan, that's going to be somewhere between 25 and 35% of the total. So because we don't charge on 100% of the assets that we're managing, our typical fee is somewhere around 0.3% for the clients that we work with. So summarizing here, we just want to make sure that you are absolutely knowledgeable about the season of life that you're in and how to carry yourself successfully through that. So again, there's a very big difference between that accumulation and the distribution periods of your financial life. And you need to make sure to have a distribution specialist like Decker Retirement Planning in your corner to hold your hand, help you avoid those pitfalls, make sure that you are putting all of those six key points of a retirement plan into place for yourself so that you don't regret where you end up 5 or 10 or 20 years down the road.
2: So again, you think about the number one fear amongst retirees, the fear of outliving their money. They fear that more than death itself. And if you think about it, if you sit down with the team at Decker Retirement, Aaron, Brian, and the team, and you have a plan put together, you're not going to be so fearful because you actually have some clarity into your situation. You have that opportunity every week when Brian does this show with Aaron, with Brad, with whoever he has on the show with him. But it's about you. How can they help? 833-707-3030, 833-707-3030. 3030, and take advantage of the safer retirement education part of the website, DeckerRetirementPlanning.com. There's 12 different things you could download, but you can just start this whole thing just by getting Brian's book, the Decker Approach book, and then call him with questions. 833-707-3030. Brian and Aaron, as always, a pleasure. Enjoy the rest of the weekend. Brian, we'll do it again next week.
1: Thanks, Mark.
0: Thanks, Mark.
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23: Hello and welcome once again to Healthline. I'm glad you could join us today. Now, there's some startling information. Years ago, the EPA conducted a study, and listen to this. They sampled tens of thousands of people checking for impurities in their tissue. Do you know what they found? Virtually every single person was contaminated with pesticides, terpenes, solvents, and chemicals. So it's a pervasive issue. Bottom line, it's a toxic world we're living in. The big question is, what are you going to do about it? Well, stay tuned. Dr. Levin has some nutritional insights you're going to want to hear. All right, let me introduce Dr. Neil Levin. Dr. Levin is a wellness consultant. He's a chiropractor, a nutritionist, a longtime product formulator and spokesperson for Purity Products. Dr. Levin, welcome back to the program.
24: Oh, it's great to be here with you today.
23: Hey, you know, I just mentioned it's a toxic world we're living in. The environment is absolutely polluted. And I got to tell you, I'm still shocked by what you sent me. This EPA bat tissue survey that basically shows that we're all contaminated by plastics and solvents, virtually 100% of us in our tissue. It's downright scary stuff, right?
24: Oh, absolutely. This is a scary subject. And as you mentioned, that EPA fat tissue survey, that was done on 33,000 U.S. residents. They found terpenes, plastics, chemicals, solvents in 100% of the samples. So basically, we're all contaminated. Then the Environmental Working Group back in 2006 found that tap water in 42 states is contaminated by more than 140 unregulated chemicals. This is the craziest thing of all. They do studies of umbilical cord blood. They find dozens of chemicals in umbilical cord blood. So, I mean, what are we going to do about this? What are we going to do about this toxic environment to cleanse and detoxify our systems on a daily basis? That's the question.
23: So how do we do that?
24: Well, that's where this next generation organic juice cleanse with our special liver support blend comes in handy, because it has over 30 different superfoods. They nourish all the cells and tissues of your body. You get the vitamins, the minerals, the phytonutrients that we miss when we don't get that 7 to 9 servings a day recommended by the FDA, the USDA of fruits and vegetables. On top of that, because it's USDA certified organic, we're not getting any of the pesticides or herbicides, just all that pure organic produce that supports all our tissues. But on top of that, goes to work supporting the liver in its job of cleansing and detoxifying the system. So you get that cleansing every single day with OJC. On top of that, best news of all today, we're giving away a free bottle of OJC to everybody in the listening audience.
23: Now, Purity isn't saying that their organic juice cleanse can fix everything, but they are saying that it can be a compelling part of the solution. In fact, the organic juice cleanse is one of the hottest products Purity's launched probably in the last 10 years. Everybody knows how hot juicing is these days, and OJC is really organic juicing made simple. So tell everybody about the organic juice cleanse and why you call it a quote-unquote game changer.
24: Oh, yeah, absolutely. 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You feel revitalized, rejuvenated. You feel energy, and it doesn't take long. If you're the kind of person that's just getting very few or no fruits and vegetables every day, you're probably going to notice the difference the very first day you use it.
1: All right. Now, Dr. Levin, it's a toxic world out there, but when it comes to consuming lots of fruits and vegetables to help the body cleanse, to feel healthy, you say don't exacerbate the problem by using fruits and vegetables with pesticides and herbicides. Now, the Organic Juice Cleanse clearly helps in that department, right? I mean, I'm looking at the label. I see organic broccoli, spinach, parsley, barley grass, wheatgrass, raspberries, strawberries, all organic. I mean, this stuff sounds, first of all, delicious and super healthy.
24: Oh, right. I mean, juicing, let's face it, it's a great idea, but I don't like using commercial produce that's laden with pesticides, herbicides, and fungicides. I mean, I want to concentrate up the vitamins, the minerals, the antioxidants, the phytonutrients, but I certainly don't want to concentrate the pesticides, right? And that's why I love this Organic Juice Cleanse, because it's organic juicing without the mess, without the hassle. It tastes great. 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The greens in Organic Juice Cleanse, they're farm fresh. 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You simply add water, shake it up in the free shaker cup we're going to give you today, drink it down. It tastes delicious. And then it goes to work helping you.
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24: 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It's 37% bigger. So now you're getting more of the energy boosting, revitalizing, cleansing superfoods in every scoop. We added 67% more fiber for improved digestion, elimination, for cleansing and detoxifying. It has the blueberries, the strawberries. We added broccoli, milk thistle to help the liver cleanse and detoxify the system. There's carrots for the eyes, green tea for energy and metabolism, cranberries for the urinary tract. I added acai berry. I added kale. And I've just scratched the surface here. All of these fruits and vegetables and berries specifically chosen for the incredible benefits that they give. You're going to feel better with OJC. You're going to notice it rapidly, especially if you don't get enough fruits and vegetables. And again, everybody in the listening audience today gets a free bottle of Organic Juice Cleanse plus a free shaker cup to help you mix it up into a delicious green smoothie.
1: Now, talk to us about some of the advantages of using OJC versus a regular juicer in terms of the carbs, the sugar, the fiber, and why OJC not only saves time, but it also saves you a lot of money.
24: Right. You know, I was using a juicer for years, and you know what bothered me the most? The cleanup, the mess, the hassle. It takes forever. You've done it before. You know what it's like. Cleaning the produce, cleaning the machine afterwards, it's minimum of 20 minutes. And, you know, if you're juicing, let's say, bananas and grapes, that's going to taste good. But go start juicing the parsley, the celery, the kale, the broccoli, the spinach. It's going to be hard to get that down.
1: Right.
24: How about the sheer cost of juicing?
1: Sure.
24: First, you've got to go out and spend hundreds on a juicer. And then if you're going to go organic, and if you're going to juice, I highly recommend that. You know, expect to spend $80-$90 a week on juicing.
1: That's crazy. And another problem with the juicers is you end up throwing away all the fiber and you're concentrating the sugar. That's not good.
24: Oh, no, no, exactly. And that's one of the dirty little secrets of juicers, you know, the fact that you're throwing away the fiber, and so therefore you're concentrating the sugar. I was in the health food store the other day. I grabbed a bottle of blueberry juice, 110 calories, 26 grams of sugar in one serving. I grabbed a popular pomegranate juice, 150 calories and 31 grams of sugar per serving. That's crazy. And that's because they're removing the fiber in the process that they use. They're concentrating the sugar. What we do is the exact opposite. We're dehydrating the grains at low temperatures. We're maintaining all the goodness. The fiber is there, the phytonutrients, the antioxidants.

0: 7 to 9 servings of fruits and greens per day. How important is that to consume those on a regular basis? And what percentage of us really get enough?
1: I look at my patient base. I would say maybe it's 1 out of 20 that gets 7 to 9. Maybe I'm wrong. Maybe it's 1 out of 50. I rarely see it. And the problem with that is that the science is crystal clear. The studies by the thousands are done and the results are in. Bottom line, if you eat more fruits and vegetables, hopefully 7 to 9 servings a day, you're going to support your focus, your concentration, definitely your energy. Your skin will look better. Helps the eyes, the brain, digestion, elimination. It's going to support your liver in its job of cleansing and detoxifying your system. Also, fruits and vegetables, they're powerfully antioxidant. Plus, they alkalize the body. That's so important. We're all too acid, and that causes leaching of calcium from the bone. So by alkalizing the body, you support your bone health. Listen, if you're a 50-pluser like me, and you've noticed that maybe your energy isn't the same, if this sounds a little bit familiar to you, and you're not getting 7 to 9 servings of fruits and veggies a day, this is one of the main reasons you're feeling this way. And that's where OJC comes in. This is your shortcut. This is the easy way to get those plant vitamins and minerals, the phytonutrients from 30 different superfoods into your system every single day. We're talking blueberries, strawberries, kale, spinach, parsley, acai berry. I mean, no one's getting this stuff, right? I mean, no one's getting this. Right. And when you start to add it into your system every day, you flat out feel better. It's a difference you're going to notice, especially if you're one of those people that aren't getting enough fruits and vegetables.
0: 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And on top of that, you demanded this for the first 1,000 callers. Purity's also giving away a free bottle of your awesome B12 energy melts. Now, that's a pretty great offer today. Why are you doing all this?
1: Right. Well, you know, the first thing that my patients say to me when they start using the organic juice cleanse is, Doc, I feel so much better. Doc, I have more energy. So when I think about OJC, I think about energy. And the very next thing that comes to mind when I think about energy is B12, right? I mean, you probably have known people that have gone to the doctor for shots to get B12, and they do it for their energy.
0: Right.
1: So remember,
0: my grandfather did that.
1: Absolutely. It's common. So people that are low on energy, they go, they get that B12, they feel better. And that's what the B12 energy melts are all about. So if you're in your 60s, 70s, 80s, you naturally can't absorb the B12 as well as you used to. And if you're low on B12 and you suck on these B12 energy melts, they naturally boost your B12 levels, which boosts your energy. It's a difference you will feel. 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They carry oxygen to your tissues and you feel better. 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You're going to love the benefits you get with the organic juice cleanse and the B12 energy melts.
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0: 1-800-628-1891. One last time, slowly. 1-800-628-1891. All right, we're back with Dr. Neil Levin. Okay, we talked earlier about this toxic world in which we live. You sent me this list called The Dirty Dozen. Now, this is not the list of actors in that war movie from 50 years ago. This is a list of the 12 most contaminated fruits and vegetables. And let me tell you something. Unfortunately, several of these are in my kitchen right now as we speak. So what can we do about this?
1: I'm thinking about that old war movie with Telly Savalas and Charles Bronson.
0: Sure.
1: It was kind of a scary movie there. But yeah, you're right. I mean, this list is scarier because we're eating these fruits and vegetables on a regular basis. So I'm going to read it right now. This is called the Dirty Dozen List. These are the dirtiest fruits and vegetables in terms of pesticide residues in America. So listen carefully because a lot of these are in your kitchen right now. So we have apples, strawberries, grapes, celery, peaches, spinach, sweet bell peppers, imported nectarines, cucumbers, cherry tomatoes, imported snap peas, and potatoes. Now get this. Every sample of imported nectarines and 99% of the apples tested positive for pesticide residues. The average potato had more pesticides by weight than any other food. A single grape sample had 15 different pesticide residues on it, and samples of celery, cherry tomatoes, imported snap peas, and strawberries each had 13 different pesticide residues on them each. Now, I don't want to scare you away from eating more fruits and vegetables. In fact, quite the opposite is true. I've been talking for years now. I've been promoting eating more fruits and vegetables. But the point is, it's so nice that with OJC, the Organic Juice Cleanse, you're getting 30 different organic superfoods. You're getting the cruciferous vegetables, the berries, all the superfoods, and you're getting them organically, the way nature intended, and you're leaving behind what you don't want because it doesn't have any of the pesticides, herbicides, or fungicides.
0: Now, Dr. Levin, we're talking today about Purity's brand new organic juice cleanse, the Berry Surprise Edition. 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Talk to me about it.
1: I like the way you put that. And, you know, let's face it, most of my patients aren't getting nearly enough fiber. In fact, according to the Journal of the American Dietetics Association, only 5% of us are getting enough fiber. And that's a disaster because fiber promotes healthy bowel movements. 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We're talking about cleansing here. You have to clean out that GI tract. But on top of that, fiber promotes healthy cholesterol levels, triglycerides, blood sugar. It promotes a healthy body weight. 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So many people, when they start adding fiber to their diet, they actually drop a few pounds. 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It promotes digestion. It promotes absorption of nutrients. It even reduces bad breath and body odor. So fiber is an all-around great thing to have. The USDA, the American Heart Association, the National Cancer Institute, the American Dietetics Association, they all promote getting more fiber. And that's why OJC is so great. If you're not getting enough fiber, OJC has a full 5 grams of both soluble and insoluble fiber. You eat the food, you extract the nutrients, and then you want to get the waste out of your system rapidly. That's what fiber does for us.
0: 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Now, Doc, let's break this down. I'm looking at the list of ingredients here, and it sounds amazing. I mean, you've got the organic blueberries, you've got the strawberries, the cranberries, the red raspberries. 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I mean, you even added a liver support blend, plus a full 5 grams of fiber. This is quite a list, and it's all organic, right?
1: Oh, yeah. I mean, this is an amazing compilation of nutrients, all carefully chosen for the specific benefits that they deliver. We're talking carrots for the eyes, beets, black currants, digestive enzymes for digestion. I added spirulina and chlorella, those blue-green algae that are super healthy for us. ARP Magazine ranks spirulina as the number one superfood for extending your lifespan, and chlorella supports the liver in heavy metal detoxification. I added flaxseed, important for a man's prostate, good source of omega-3s. Parsley is a great one. It's full of chlorophyll. It's great for the heart and the arteries, but also it fights bad breath. A new one that's new on the list, Sassandra berry, great for energy, powerfully antioxidant, and it's great for sharp focus and concentration. That Sassandra berry is amazing stuff. So the list goes on, and all of them were specifically and carefully chosen. They're all organic. And when you get these superfoods, these organic superfoods into your system every day, it's not subtle, folks. You notice a big difference, especially those of you who get very few fruits and vegetables. You're going to notice a difference the very first day you use it.
0: Now, Dr. Levin, funny thing, a friend of mine wanted to do a juice cleanse and spent probably close to $200 buying one of those in the store with a handful of fresh pressed juices. And I mean, it's a fortune just for a 3-day cleanse. And what do you do after that? Talk about this, and how often do you want people taking OJC, the organic juice cleanse?
1: Right. I've seen those online, $200 for a 3-day cleanse. I mean, what the heck are you going to do after that? You do a cleanse once a year or twice a year, and then that's it? I mean, do you breathe in chemicals once or twice a year or every day?
0: Every day.
1: Do you eat foods that have pesticides or herbicides and contaminants once or twice a year or every day?
0: Every day.
1: Every day, right? So cleansing and detoxifying isn't something you do once or twice a year. I mean, like, right. Would you shower once or twice a year?
0: I got a better one. Would you vacuum your house once a year?
1: Exactly. So the bottom line is, we want to think about getting this junk, this toxic junk, out of our systems on a regular basis. Now, the first way you do that is making sure you have enough fiber, because that's how you flush out the GI tract. You want to eat the food, extract the nutrients, and rush the waste out of your system rapidly. That's why we have a full 5 grams of fiber in the organic juice cleanse. But secondly, the liver support blend, the broccoli, the milk thistle, and all the superfoods, the phytonutrients, the berries, they go to work helping the liver to cleanse and detoxify the system. And they do it every single day, because you come in contact with toxins every single day. This is a soft, gentle, supporting cleanse. It's not a harsh cleanse like that 3-day cleanse your friend did, right? So how often do you use OJC? You use OJC every single day, because this is a supplement. It fortifies the body. It adds those superfoods, the antioxidants, the phytonutrients, the vitamins and minerals from these super healthy foods. And at the same time, it supports your liver in its job to cleanse and detoxify your system.
0: All right. So I'm looking at the clock here. The time's just flown by. To recap the big story today, Purity Products is giving away a free bottle of their new next generation organic juice cleanse, power packed with 30 organic super fruits and veggies and the 5 grams of fiber to boot, plus the free shaker bottle as well today. And on top of that, for the first 1,000 callers from today's show, you're going to get a bottle of your awesome B12 energy melts. That's incredible. But Dr. Levin, if there was one thing you wanted our listeners to take away from today's show, what would it be?
1: Well, I guess bottom line, I mean, my patients, I'm sure our listeners, they're just not getting enough fruits and vegetables on a regular basis. I mean, the FDA, the National Cancer Institute, the American Heart Association, they want us getting 7 to 9 servings of fruits and vegetables a day. No one's doing that. And yeah, juicing, this is a popular option and it works great, but let's face it, it's messy. It's a huge hassle. It takes forever. Plus the cost of going out and shopping and buying all that produce, it gets really expensive. And that's what I love about the organic juice cleanse. This is your shortcut. This is juicing made simple. It's the easy way to get these 30 different superfoods we've been discussing here today into your system every single day. 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You notice you feel better. You feel supercharged. You feel sharper. And this is going to happen to pretty much everybody out there that tries OJC. On top of that, trust me, it's delicious. 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You're going to love it. 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You're going to be thrilled.
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0: Hi there, and welcome to Healthline by the fine folks at Purity Products. One of my favorite guests is on the line. We've got Chris Killam, also known as the Medicine Hunter, standing by now. CNN calls Chris the Indiana Jones of natural medicine because he's, well, constantly scouring the globe, searching for natural remedies. You may have seen Chris on the Dr. Oz show or maybe on PBS or CBS and also on Fox News where he does a health segment. He's been featured in the New York Times and also on ABC's 2020. Anyway, Chris is joining us today to discuss not one, but three of the hottest nutritional ingredients out there on the market today. Even better, he's teamed up with Purity today to give away a complimentary bottle to everyone out there in the listening audience. So do not, I repeat, do not change that dial. But first, a quick introduction. Chris Killam is an author and an educator. He's written 14 books. He's conducted research in over 30 countries. Again, he's been on with Oprah and Friends and Dr. Oz. Chris, welcome back to the show.
8: Thank you so much. It's always a pleasure to have a great conversation with you.
0: Now, most of us are super busy these days. We want to stay healthy, but quite frankly, it can be daunting, you know, with all the different supplements out there. Now, Chris, you've traveled all over the world learning about different natural remedies. So you really know which ingredients to look for. So tell me this, besides a good multivitamin and some fish oil, maybe a few other things, go into the three super hot nutrients you've been so jazzed about lately.
8: Well, I'm happy to do that. The three super nutrients, as we like to say, are a green tea extract, a turmeric extract called curcumin, and an extract from red wine called resveratrol. And apropos of what you said about my traveling around the world, I've extensively investigated these in their host countries. So I've been in the green tea plantations of China and India and worked with top researchers of this ingredient in those countries. With turmeric, I've been deeply involved with turmeric researchers in India and seen all of that. And with resveratrol, I've worked with scientists in Europe and also in California and Chile and South Africa, all of which are major red wine producing areas. So I've had the opportunity to investigate these things in the field, meet with the top scientists, and my conclusion is that green tea, curcumin from turmeric root, and resveratrol from red wine are remarkable health-enhancing agents that everybody can benefit from in a very, very substantial way.
0: Now, Chris, let's talk about these big three. And it's interesting that they're all found in our diet and all are considered superfoods. The green tea, the curcumin, the resveratrol. Why did you want to combine the three? There's always a method to your madness, if I can say it that way, because you combine these things together. You call it a real game changer.
8: Well, you know, when I look at these, there actually isn't a reason to put them all in separate products. They do go very well together. As you said, they're all food derived. So it's kind of like you can make a salad if you choose out of many vegetables. You don't just have to have a bowl of lettuce or a bowl of cucumbers. And while that's a little bit simplistic, the fact is that all of these are very, very rich in groups of protective compounds that are both antioxidant, so they actually protect our organ systems, so they maintain a healthy inflammatory status in the body. And this is really a big breakthrough. I also like the idea that people can get a concentrated supplement of green tea extract, curcumin extract, and resveratrol in one product with truly meaningful amounts of each one, mm-hmm. and not have to go out and basically buy a shopping cart full of stuff.
0: Now, let's dive into the headlines and the research, especially on this green tea, because it's absolutely amazing. I know in Asia, they've been using it for thousands of years for healthy aging. But what are you seeing recently in the press? I know you told me the Nutrition Research Journal in its July 2012 issue revealed that green tea significantly increased plasma antioxidant activity and whole blood glutathione. Can you recap some of these headlines and tell me why you're such a green tea advocate?
8: Okay, what you just said about increasing plasma antioxidant activity is really critical. There are many antioxidants that people consume that don't actually wind up in the body, or they don't wind up in the body in any significant amounts. The green tea antioxidants, which we know are among the most highly beneficial antioxidants in the entire world, are very well absorbed. They improve plasma antioxidant activity. That is the blood concentration of antioxidants. So what happens is you get this great concentration of antioxidant substances, which are protective compounds floating around in the body and protecting the cells of your body, your organs, every part of your body from premature destruction due to exposure to environmental pollutants and things in the diet. With regard to the whole blood glutathione, when we take in the right antioxidants, and not all antioxidant compounds are the right antioxidants, our bodies produce more of its own super protective compound called glutathione. So you take in the green tea extract, you build the antioxidant activity in your blood, and you also cause your body to produce this enormously beneficial, very well-studied, very powerful protective substance called glutathione. So it is remarkable. This isn't something that most high antioxidant foods or supplement ingredients do, but it does happen with a concentrated, properly made green tea extract.
0: All right, let's switch gears and talk about this curcumin, which is number two on your list. And by the way, these three ingredients are all found in the new green tea combo formula. We're going to be offering a free bottle in a few minutes, but talk to me about the curcumin, which is spelled C-U-R-C-U-M-I-N. Now, most people haven't heard of it, but scientists and researchers know it's one of the most powerful superfoods on the planet. It can positively influence our DNA, maintain joint comfort, healthy inflammation, and more. Can you share some of the incredible headlines on curcumin and tell us why you use this? And we talked about this off air a few minutes ago, this patented curcumin with greater absorption.
8: Okay. Well, first of all, I think while people might not know the term curcumin, they may well know turmeric root, which is a yellow spice, and it shows up in curries, and it's part of the 5,000-year-old Indian Ayurvedic system of medicine. I've been studying turmeric and its derivative curcumin since the 1970s, and I'll say this right off the bat, that there are almost no plant materials in the world as extensively studied as this. A couple of thousand studies can be found in the scientific and medical literature. We know that curcumin is powerfully antioxidant. We know that it has a remarkable capacity to protect the liver, and the liver is our primary detoxifying organ. It greatly enhances joint health. So if people are experiencing joint discomfort due to overuse, this really helps to relieve that. And it's also what we call cardioprotective. It helps to protect the heart. It helps to maintain normal, healthy cholesterol. And one last thing that is really kind of astounding is that curcumin actually causes your body to produce what are called neuroprotective factors in the brain. So it causes your body to produce these agents in the brain that protect the actual tissue of the nerves and the brain itself. There's almost nothing else that we know of that does this. Specifically, the curcumin that you mentioned offers about 7 times the absorption of other curcumin. So when you take 250 milligrams of this stuff, you get about 7 times the activity that you would if you took, say, a comparable amount of another curcumin extract. So this, in my opinion, is one of the most life-enhancing, protective, totally beneficial substances on Earth, and it has just decades of scientific and medical studies to back it up.
0: Now, Chris, I know that we talked already about the green tea and the curcumin in your new green tea formula, which Purity is giving away for free today. But first, tell me about the third nutrient on the list, the resveratrol, which is super hot right now. Share with us some of the headlines and the science behind resveratrol. I know the French love it, but why is it on your short list?
8: Well, resveratrol is one of those remarkable compounds that I just sort of shake my head at how many different things it does. It is found in grapes, in wine grapes. It also shows up in cranberries. What we know about resveratrol is that, like green tea and also like curcumin extract, it's profoundly antioxidant. But more than that, it shows significant properties. When you look at some of the things in the body that happen during aging as a result of fat accumulation in tissue and insulin sensitivity, resveratrol helps to protect against those things. It's a powerful immune regulator. And you know, our immune system is responsible for keeping us healthy. It is remarkably beneficial for the heart, and this is why it's considered one of the keys to the so-called French paradox. You know, the French drink a lot of red wine, they eat a lot of cheese, they smoke cigarettes, and they stay slim and they have good cardiovascular health, which just seems completely unfair. But resveratrol appears to be key in that. And additionally, there is a brain benefit, like there is with the curcumin, with blood flow to the brain. So when you take resveratrol, you get brain blood flow. This means you get more oxygen to the tissues of the brain. So this is on my short list for all those reasons and for about a dozen more that would just plain take too long to explain.
0: All right, again, we're talking with Chris Killam, also known as the Indiana Jones of natural medicine, sometimes called the medicine hunter as well. Chris, let's laser in on how this wonderful formula that you created in conjunction with Purity Products. I know that Purity's been in business now for, what is it, over 20 years. They've got a top rating from the Better Business Bureau, and people can get a complimentary bottle of this green tea CR today. We'll give that number out in a few minutes. But first, Chris, before we tell our listeners how they can get their very own complimentary bottle of green tea CR, tell me this. If you wanted to buy this green tea plus the patented curcumin plus the resveratrol, I mean, you spend close to probably at least $75 for all three bottles in the store. And yet today, Purity Products is giving away a free bottle. How are they able to do this?
8: Well, you can consider it kind of a smart bet. And what I mean by that, first of all, Purity's big, but they're also very strategic. They know that if a person who's listening will pick up the phone, call in and get their free bottle, and it really is free, as in it doesn't cost you money, if that person will try the product, take it as recommended, they're going to feel it. And when they feel it, they're going to say, gee, I want this as part of my regular daily regimen. So Purity is really betting beyond the free bottle. They're betting that people will have a positive experience, that they'll say, gosh, I like this. 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
0: Chris, hold that thought. 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Okay, Chris, talk about some of the headlines just on the green tea that we didn't get to yet. I understand that dieters just love green tea because it supports healthy fat metabolism. Is that right? And what does the research say about green tea when it comes to weight management?
8: Well, this is one of the especially wonderful things about green tea. We know that green tea has thermogenic properties. That is, it has heat generating properties in the body. So it actually causes your body to burn more calories. So when you eat a meal, you're going to burn more calories from that meal as a result of taking a good, well-made, concentrated green tea extract. In addition, it has specific fat oxidation properties. It actually burns fat. I'm not suggesting that you're going to lose 20 pounds in a week, but I am saying that this is going to help your body to metabolize fat more efficiently. Over time, taking a green tea extract can help you to have a better fat to lean muscle ratio. So from a weight control standpoint, this is very good news. Additionally, green tea helps to stabilize blood glucose or blood sugar. And unstable blood sugar is one of the contributing factors to increased weight. So by stabilizing blood sugar, you have an effect on weight control and weight management. So it's really quite remarkable stuff. You need enough of it. We've got enough of it in green tea CR. It has to be the right extract. We've got the right extract. But the science is there for healthy weight management.
0: All right. Now, Chris, you say that with Purity's formula, it provides you with about 3 cups worth of green tea in each 2-capsule serving. So you get all of the green tea's concentrated benefits for energy, for heart health, for alertness in just 2 caps. Plus, you get the curcumin and the resveratrol, too. So it's easy. You call it your daily shortcut to better health. Explain this idea of a healthy shortcut and explain some of the top benefits as well.
8: Well, I mean, you could, for example, drink 3 cups of good concentrated green tea each day, eat at least 1 really rich curry made with a lot of turmeric root, and drink a couple of glasses of red wine. You could do that every day. Most people will not do that every day, but they still might want the benefits of 3 of the biggest superstar protective health-enhancing nutrients on the entire planet. So when I call this a daily shortcut, I'm simply saying that you can get in a capsule, in a good capsule, what you'd otherwise have to get by drinking a few cups of tea, eating at least 1 large, you know, turmeric-laden curry every day, and drinking a couple of glasses of concentrated red wine.
0: Again, we're talking with Chris Killam, the medicine hunter. Now, in this new green tea CR formula from Purity, it's really about the research. Share with us some of your favorite studies and the headlines on the curcumin that we didn't get to yet. I know this is one of your favorite ingredients for joint comfort and even for brain health.
8: Well, I especially like the liver protective, heart protective, and joint modifying properties of this stuff. The liver is our greatest detoxifying organ, and we know that we're constantly bombarded by toxins in the environment. In fact, blood studies show that newborn babies contain 200 industrial pollutants in their blood at the time of birth. So we need a functioning, super healthy, very strong liver. We might not think about our livers that much, but we need that. Mm-hmm. And we know that curcumin protects the liver. It keeps it strong. From a cardiac standpoint, it's highly beneficial for the heart. It's very good for maintaining healthy cholesterol and healthy platelet levels. And from a joint standpoint, we have innumerable studies showing overall improvement in joint health and relief and stable inflammatory activity, better joint mobility as a result of taking curcumin. I like the brain protective studies as well. You know, curcumin delivers all this. So I regard it as one of the single most important things that you can put in your body. And I'm very well aware that most people are not going to eat enough raw turmeric root to get the benefits that they should and that they can get from a concentrated curcumin extract.
0: 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Purity knows that once you experience the benefits of Green Tea CR, you're not going to want to miss a day of taking it. 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Call now. All right, back to the show. Chris, I don't want to get too technical here, but these antioxidants in green tea are classified as polyphenols. And they really are super powerful and well-respected by scientists. But in this Green Tea CR formula, there's more. It's got the green tea, it's got the curcumin, the resveratrol that we talked about, plus grape seed extract, bioflavonoids, vitamin C. Can you talk to me about this array of really super antioxidants and polyphenols that you've put in the formula?
8: Well, yeah, I won't say that we kind of went overkill, but I will say that we really, really developed an efficient, comprehensive program here. Grape seed extract contain a group of highly specialized antioxidant compounds that not only do much of what I've already described, but also enhance the physical integrity of tissue in the blood vessels and the skin. So we put those in there for extra boost in antioxidant activity, but also for a specific type of activity that isn't as much addressed by the green tea, the curcumin, and the resveratrol. The bioflavonoids enhance the overall activity of vitamin C, and vitamin C itself is one of the most important nutrients that we can possibly take in. So I would say that we were very, very thorough. You know, when we went through what could be in this product, we said, you know, what would happen if we put in grape seed extract, bioflavonoids, and vitamin C? We realized that we would have an utterly superior formula. And just to reiterate, I want people to experience dynamic health. I want people to feel great. This formula, the Green Tea CR, will make you feel great. And that's the purpose of it.
0: All right, Chris, I love this Green Tea CR combination formula. And remember, the CR stands for curcumin and resveratrol. I love that with this complimentary bottle today, our listeners can get started for free. That's great value. What would people expect to pay if they bought all of these separately in the store?
8: Well, I think if they bought high-quality products that contain these ingredients, they'd be into it for about $75 or so, possibly even $80.
0: Yeah.
8: So they'd wind up spending appreciably more than they're going to spend on the Green Tea CR formula. And they still wouldn't get the grape seed extract. They still wouldn't get the pine bark extract, the bioflavonoids, or the vitamin C.
0: Chris, what kind of results can people expect to see? What can they expect to feel once they start taking this formula?
8: I think that people will feel greater joint mobility and comfort. I think they'll feel more energy. Because these ingredients also help to stabilize and maintain natural healthy blood sugar control, I think they'll have more sustained energy throughout the day. And I would just suspect that people will have an experience of greater vitality. When you have a more highly functional immune system, you just feel more energy and better overall. It's kind of, you know, like those days when you get up and go, wow, I feel great. This is a wow, I feel great formula.
0: Now, Chris, the green tea CR, let me get this straight. It provides about 3 cups worth of green tea in each 2-capsule serving. Plus, you get the antioxidant equivalent of several servings of fruits and vegetables. Plus, you get the resveratrol and the joint comfort and brain function benefits of the curcumin. I mean, wow, all in one formula. In the last 2 minutes, talk to me about this shortcut to better health and why you want everyone listening to this program to call now for that complimentary bottle of green tea CR.
8: Okay. Fortunately, there's an immense body of science that has been growing steadily for the past 20 years, and it's really rich science now. We know that of the various plant-derived substances that exist, green tea extract, curcumin extract, and resveratrol extract are at the absolute top of the list of protective, vitality-enhancing, overall health-promoting compounds. There just isn't anything like these. They're in the green tea CR standing for curcumin and resveratrol, product in meaningful amounts. People will take this product. They're going to feel the difference. You're going to feel energy. You're going to feel more vitality. You're just plain going to feel better, kind of more fluid and in that flow of good health.
0: Sure.
8: 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And given that they can get a free bottle, I'm also not saying, now put yourself at great risk and spend a lot of money. I'm saying, no, try it free. Let the product speak for itself.
0: Chris Killam, as always, fascinating information. We appreciate your insight. Thanks so much.
8: Thank you. It's always a pleasure to speak with you.
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2: Tech stocks are pulling Wall Street down today. Traders are concerned after President Trump exited his summit with Chinese President Xi Jinping without any major policy agreements announced yet. The Dow Jones Industrial Average was down over 500 points at one point today. The NASDAQ has been down well over 1% as well. And with President Trump's summit with Xi in Beijing now over, critics have raised concerns that while the trip emphasized stronger ties between the two countries, there are few details coming out on major issues facing the superpowers. Trump said Xi offered help with Iran, and like Trump, he wants the Strait of Hormuz open as soon as possible. Trump invited President Xi to the White House in September. Harvey Weinstein's third sex crimes case is ending in a mistrial. A jury in New York City told the judge it was deadlocked, and the judge ended deliberations. The jury was weighing evidence around the third-degree rape charge for 2 days, a year after the last case involving aspiring actress Jessica Mann also resulted in a mistrial. The 74-year-old Weinstein, whose health is deteriorating, is already serving serious time for a previous conviction. Starbucks is not done cutting jobs. Monica Nelson reports.
3: The company confirmed that the 300 U.S. corporate cuts announced are only the beginning. According to numerous reports, Starbucks is now reviewing its international corporate and support teams, a move that could lead to additional job reductions overseas. The company says the restructuring is part of a broader effort to streamline operations after several rounds of cuts in 2025.
2: Supreme Court Justice Samuel Alito will not recuse himself from a big upcoming case involving climate change. ExxonMobil and Suncor Energy are attempting to throw out a lawsuit in Colorado seeking damages for harms related to climate change. Left-leaning groups asked the Senate to investigate Alito's involvement, citing his stock holdings in energy companies. However, a spokeswoman for the high court told NBC News Alito does not have a financial interest in any party. I'm Chris Caraggio.
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2: Testimony is over in the trial that's pitting tech titans Elon Musk and Sam Altman against one another. Rory O'Neill reports.
6: Elon Musk is suing OpenAI, a company he co-founded, along with its CEO Sam Altman and company president Greg Brockman. Musk argues that Altman reneged on a promise to keep OpenAI nonprofit and that $38 billion he donated was misused for commercial purposes. But Altman claims he made no such promise. Jury deliberations start Monday, but their verdict is only advisory, meaning the judge has final say on liability.
2: The NYPD is investigating a swastika flag flying over NYU as a hate crime. The flag had two swastikas and was raised on the roof of an NYU building overlooking Washington Square Park last week during an outdoor graduation week event. The building is named after a Jewish philanthropist. Honda lost money for the first time in almost 70 years. Tammy Trujillo has more.
7: The company posted an annual operating loss of more than $2.6 billion. Money spent on its electric vehicle business, Chinese competition, and U.S. tariffs all contributed. Investors didn't seem to mind, however, as shares jumped 7% following Thursday's earnings announcement. I'm Tammy Trujillo.
2: A pick six New Jersey lottery ticket worth $5.9 million was 8 days away from being worthless before a man said he found it crumpled up in one of his pants pockets. State lottery officials say the man showed up to their offices yesterday with the winning ticket.
8: Rattled and shaking, my dad got cancer right now. We battling stages. Trust me when I say there's plenty things that I'd rather be facing. For real.
9: Drake's father is battling cancer. The rapper revealed that his dad, Dennis Graham, is currently dealing with the diagnosis. The song is called Make Them Cry. It's the first track on his new album, Iceman. Drake didn't reveal what kind of cancer his 71-year-old father is facing. Fans wasted no time in posting online well wishes. I'm Chris Caraggio.
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11: All right. Welcome to the show, everybody. I'm your host, Kenny Michaels. It is great to be here. Welcome aboard. What a day we have today. All right. The number to get me live right now, 888-961-0222. That'll get you live with me. The amazing Wendy is on phones today. If what I'm going to tell you today does not get you to move your retirement account or your cash into gold and silver as your primary investment vehicle, then you're just someone who is ready to work until you die. You're someone that will eventually be dependent on your children for financial support. Because what I'm about to tell you today regarding gold and silver is insane. It's insane. I'm going to start off by telling you that in the last year, silver's up 145%. In the last 6 months, it's up 60%. Holy smokes. Gold is up 50% in the last year, 20% in the last 6 months. Here we go. MSN.com is saying by July, gold's going to have climbed 35% by July. So imagine moving a retirement account right now into physical gold and silver. And by July, they're saying it's going to go up 35%. It's insane. Because oil prices are dropping. The war is starting to come to an end. There's starting to be peace deals negotiated. The price of oil is going down. I told you 2 weeks ago, when the price of oil drops, gold and silver will explode. It's happening. These last several days, look at gold, look at silver. Silver's well over 80 bucks. Gold's almost to 49. Here we go. And what's pushing silver is that China has a hold over silver worldwide. So it's creating a shortage, right? A shortage of silver and a high demand means what? Higher prices. Americans have caught the gold fever. Trump's obsession with gold, and I'll prove it to you, and soaring prices and future prices for gold have ignited a craze for gold not seen since, ready for this, 1849. There hasn't been a craze for gold like this since 1849. My IRA is in gold. My IRA is in silver. My money I had in the bank is in gold and silver. I, ladies and gentlemen, I am crushing it. I am crushing it. I am a senior. I am 64 years old. I am crushing it. Because I have the right products. I have the right gold, the right silver products in my IRA. And so because I have the right products, my account is booming. I never get up in the morning on my retirement account and worry about the stock market. That worry's long gone because I'm in gold. I'm in silver. I don't care that the bank pays me stupid 2% because the bulk of my money is in gold and silver. So in the last year, silver's up 145%. That means the silver I bought a year

6222. They're there right now. Tell them you're listening to the good-looking Kenny Michaels. You have to say good-looking, because you get a lot of free silver if you do. Anyway, call them up, 888-406-6222, or you can go to kennysgoldquiz.com, kennysgoldquiz.com. And if you go to kennysgoldquiz.com, you'll see my beautiful face. You answer a couple questions, comes to my email, and I will call you personally and get you into the most profitable investment in America today, physical gold and silver, baby. Now, I made a comment a minute ago that Trump is obsessed with gold. Now, you're saying, Mr. Michaels, what are you talking about? And here's what I want to say before I prove it. Whether or not you're a Trump fan, if you are, great. If you're not, great. That's your business. I don't care. This is not a political show. But whether or not you're a Trump fan, who cares? Our president is obsessed with gold. Congressmen and people running for Senate are now trying to get us back to the gold standard. Wow. Central banks are asking Trump to reprice gold and silver. He's thinking about it right now. How exciting if your money, if your retirement account is in gold and silver and he reprices gold and silver. Good Lord, it is Christmas every day. Hello, Mickey Mouse. And Donald Duck. And Donald Duck. There we go. Listen to me. Listen to me. Whether you like Trump or not, he's pushing us toward gold. The whole world is going to gold. They see it. And so you want to move your retirement account where the growth is going, not where the growth has been. It's over in stocks. Stocks are trash. Yeah, once in a while you get a day the stock market goes up. Who cares? Who cares? When you're a senior, who cares? You move to gold. You move to silver. How do I know Trump is obsessed with gold? Well, let me start with this. The New Yorker, which is an article, says that there's a craze for gold and silver not seen since 1849. The craze, they're saying, is caused by Trump's obsession of gold, soaring prices of gold, and where gold's about to go. We have our fifth bank in the last 2 weeks saying gold's going to double by the end of the year. Wow. There is also a 22-foot solid gold statue of Trump unveiled at his golf course in Doral, Florida. There you go. There's the first part of the obsession. He has a 22-foot statue in all gold of Trump at his golf course in Doral, Florida. It was unveiled. They're building another one next to him with me, Kenny Michaels. They're building a solid gold statue with me and Trump together, shaking hands. There is an all-gold logo of Trump at the Trump International Airport. USA Today is reporting there's an all-gold logo of Trump in the Trump International Airport. Unbelievable. And he redecorated the Oval Office in gold. You still think there's not an obsession with gold? Come on. He's got a 22-foot statue of himself at Doral, Florida, made out of all solid gold. There's a gold logo at the Trump International Airport, USA Today is reporting. Oil is going down. Gold is going up. Stocks are trash. Gold is where it's at. Furthermore, King Charles, as you know, was here in the United States visiting Trump. What did he do? He buttered him up. How do you think he buttered him up? The article said he fed him more gold. King Charles. King Charles. I say, old chap. I say, old chap. Brought Donald Trump gold. There's a 22-foot statue in gold. There's an old gold logo.

0: of Trump in gold. He brought in $100 million of gold from Venezuela. He's opening up America's gold reserve. He said no tariff on gold. What the hell's going on? He's going to gold. He is moving us that direction. Pay attention. Read between the lines. 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And call in now, 888-961-0222. Again, 888-961-0222. That is the number to get me live here in studio. I'm Kenny Michaels. This is the Striking Gold Show. So, King Charles, I am the king. Anyway, okay. King Charles comes into town, into Washington, D.C. with Kamala, and comes into town and meets with the president. You heard about it. You read about it. Some of you may have even watched the ceremony. I had the ceremony on at my home. I was watching it a little bit. King Charles is not the most attractive dude in the world. I'll tell you that. Good Lord. Good thing he's king because, man, woo! He wouldn't even be a bishop if he was that ugly, but he's the king, so well, whatever. So listen to this. He comes into town and he brings gold. How crazy is that? Because he did his homework. He figured out what Trump's obsession was. And how do you butter up Trump? You give him gold. Well, guess what, President Trump? I'm like you. Want to butter me up? Give me gold. I don't want the U.S. dollar because it ain't going anywhere. It stinks. It's too stinking expensive. Okay? It stinks. So, you want to butter me up? Give me gold. Want to butter Trump up? Give him gold. The guy has a 22-foot solid gold statue of himself at his golf course in Doral, Florida. His Oval Office is in gold. When he stands at the podium and he gives speeches to this country, he's got gold behind him. Okay? So there you go. Get your retirement account into physical gold and silver. 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Answer two questions. I will help you. Okay. We are currently bringing on for the first time, and we're doing it every week now. We have our weekly gold miner, I call them. Remember, this show is striking gold. So every week we have a gold miner who decided to take the chance and listen to my show, follow my lead, follow my direction, and buy gold and silver. And so we have one on with us now. Let's go to line one, Long Beach. We're going to go to Kenny in Long Beach. And Kenny, are you with us?
1: Yeah. Hello. This is Kenny.
0: Hey, Kenny. This is Kenny Michaels. How are you, sir?
1: Good, good. I enjoyed your show, and I bought into the gold and silver.
0: And how did, so tell me something, you did a, did you do a retirement account or did you do a direct cash purchaser?
1: A direct cash purchase.
0: Oh,
1: I just wanted to get the gold and silver on hand.
0: Good for you. Good for you. So tell me something. How was it? So tell me what transpired. You heard the show and what happened?
1: I heard the show and, you know, I called that number and got up with, I believe his name was John, who I sent some money in to purchase the gold and silver. And he called me back and we purchased, you know, we did the deal. And I'm just in waiting for the shipment, which I expect in the near future, you know, and I'm excited to get into gold and silver. I've been wanting to do it for years, and I wish I had done it way back when it was half the price. But I know from experience and looking at the charts that gold and silver always go up.
0: Yeah, and
1: so
0: not
1: you,
0: only
1: you
0: that,
1: can't
0: you
1: go
0: know what's
1: wrong
0: funny?
1: Buying into it.
0: Yeah, and you know what's funny about that? That's what you just said. I wish I would have done it, you know, when it was half the price. I hear that probably 400 times a week. Probably. I hear people say, people know me. I go to restaurants. Oh, you're Kenny Michaels, host of the Striking Gold Show. I say, yeah. Oh, I wish I would have bought gold when it was half the price. I hear that all the time. Here's the funny thing. Just alone from the time you bought to today, you've already made money on the gold and the shipment's on its way to you. And you've already made money on it. And so the funny thing is that I want people to understand they haven't missed the boat in buying gold. We have five banks now in the last 14 days, Kenny, are saying that gold's going to double. So let me ask you this. When you called in, how was the process? Was John a nice guy? Was he good? All that okay?
1: Oh, yeah. Yeah. I mean, it was the easiest process. You know, he sent me all the paperwork and, you know, I filled it out and sent the checks back to him and got the process going. Yeah.
0: Good. It was fairly, and not only that, you know, everybody, I don't know if most people know this, but when you call Golden Crest Metals and you call in from my show, people always get extra free silver. I'm sure you did too. And that's part of your order as well. So that's pretty awesome. Well, listen, I was thrilled they were able to help you. That's great news. That's the whole name of the game. It's all about the seniors. To hell with the young people. I don't care about the young people. One last piece. One question I do want to ask you, Kenny. There's a lot of people that tune into this show. I think 8 people nationwide tune into this show. Here's my question. Any advice you would give them?
1: Don't wait, you know, I mean, you can't go wrong. Gold and silver, once it's in your hand, it's a done deal. You know, it's, you know, you can't go wrong. You know, it's better than stocks and bonds and all that other crap that goes up and down and fluctuates and, you know, you got to pay taxes on it. Once you got that cash, you know, the gold and silver in your hand, there, you know, it's not taxable. You can give it to your kids and it just rolls over.
0: That's it.
1: There's nothing else involved.
0: That's it. The privacy, you know, when you have gold and silver and you pass away, you're right. It moves to your children with no government involvement. It's fabulous. Anyway, listen, for being this week's gold miner, we're going to send you out a free silver eagle coin. Congratulations on
1: awesome.
0: That. And I'm glad it worked out. You're going to get a free silver coin. I'll let John know to send one to you, sir. Thank you for the call.
1: Okay.
0: Congrats to you. Enjoy the beautiful
1: shiny stuff.
0: You're welcome. Enjoy the beautiful shiny stuff that's on its way to you. You made a hell of an investment, sir. You know, when you just the free silver you got alone in the transaction, you realize silver's up 145% in the last year. You realize if you'd have left that money in the bank, you'd have made 3%. Now you're on your way to a hell of a journey. Congratulations, brother.
1: Yes, sir. It's a good day in the neighborhood.
0: You got it. All right. Have a great day. God bless.
1: All right.
0: Bye-bye. All right. The number to get me live, 888-961-0222. I'm Kenny Michaels. This is Striking Gold. There you go. There you go. We have our first gold miner tuned into my show called Golden Crest Metals. Bam! He said it was an easy process. Metals are on their way to him. He got extra silver. And he's right. He's right. He called stocks and bonds crap. That's what he said. That's what he said. That's what he said. I didn't say it. He said. He said they were crap. That's what he said. I don't use that word normally to describe stocks and bonds. I use other words. So I'm not going to go there. But anyway, so I want to spend a little time. I only have about a minute or minute and a half before I got to go to break. But I'm going to start it and I'll continue this one when we come back. China is holding silver worldwide. And they're creating, because of their hoarding of silver, a worldwide shortage of silver. That's what China's creating. But the demand is going through the roof. So although China's not our friend, hell, they're my friend if I have silver. Because they're creating the price of silver to go up. And that is why the banks, that is why financial institutions saying it's going to triple. Because there's so low of it, so less of it, and such demand for it. It can only go one way. And now our president is obsessed with gold. Look, if you're a senior, call Golden Crest Metals. Please, dear God, move your retirement account to physical gold and silver, and you may be the next gold miner on my show for all I know. Call them up, 888-406-6222. They're there right now. Again, 888-406-6222, or call me here in the studio, 888-961-0222. 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We're going to take a quick break. We'll be right back.

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3: May 15, 9 a.m. Two women quietly waiting at the doctor's office. Woman 1 says, "Cold day, huh?" Woman 2, "What's that?" Woman 1, "Kinda cold today." Woman 2, "Yeah, wasn't expecting that." Woman 1, "What is it, 47 degrees? Woman 2, "No. More like 45. Woman 1. Yeah. Makes sense. At least it's not raining. Woman 2. "That would be sad." Woman 1. "So sad." Woman 2. "Ah, the weather." Woman 1. "Crazy." 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

0: 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I'm your host, Kenny Michaels. 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All right, so Yahoo Finance, listen to this. This is huge, huge. If you have recently ordered a DoorDash or an Uber Eats or a Grubhub or Domino's Pizza, and you've ordered food to come to your home, listen to this. Yahoo Finance is reporting that China's hold over physical silver is strangling the silver market. And in this article, and I'm looking at it on my phone right now, it says the reason they're holding physical silver and restricted it to the U.S. Ready for this? They're using silver for humanoid robot production right now. Let me say it again. They're using silver for humanoid robot production right now. So when you call DoorDash and say, bring me my Chick-fil-A, oh, they'll bring it. There'll be a knock on the door. You'll open the door, and the little humanoid robot will say, hello, here is your Chick-fil-A spicy sandwich with crisp-cut fries, sugar-free lemonade. That's what's going to happen. That is why China is hoarding silver for humanoid production. Wow. Wow, my gosh. Can you imagine calling Domino's, getting a pizza, and this thing rolls up to your door? Hello, Nano Nano, Sean's bought. Here's your pizza. Nano Nano. Can you imagine? It's where we're headed. I don't care who brings me my stinking Chick-fil-A. All I know is, how were you built, Mr. Robot? Well, I was built by silver. Good, because I have that in my IRA. Good, because I have a ton of it at home. Mr. Robot, you've made me money. Because you're built from silver. I love that. Because I have silver. Let's go. Hi-ho, silver. Now I have more information for you. If you are the proud owner of a 401k or a 403b or a 457a or a TSP, accounts that your employer contributes to for your retirement account, I have bad news for you. Ready? Here it comes. One of the largest tech firms, a $2 billion tech firm right now, has paused contributions to 401ks. That means you're contributing, but a lot of these companies are starting to financially struggle. And the first thing these companies do when they struggle is they cut off contributions to their employees' retirement accounts. So now you're contributing, but they're no longer matching. You're going to find it more and more. It's starting to happen. So that means it's going to take longer for your retirement account to grow. but you don't have longer. Because what are you, 60? 70? The time is now. We don't have. I'm 64. Father Time moved out of my house a while ago. He's gone. But I'm good. I'm in gold. I'm killing it right now because of the products that I have. I'm killing it. The point I'm getting at is this. Once you turn 59 and a half, get your retirement accounts moved. It doesn't mean you should close your 401k or 403b. If you're still working, obviously keep it. Obviously continue to contribute. But take what's in there and move it over into precious metals. Go to low risk, low tax, high growth. You're a senior. And as seniors, we should be paying Uncle Sam less and keeping more. And we have a president who's obsessed with gold. I went through the list earlier in the show. If you're just joining me, I'll give you the list again. Here's proof that Donald Trump is obsessed with gold. Number one, King Charles shows up, what was it, last week or something? King Charles shows up, 2 weeks ago, whatever. King Charles shows up and butters up Trump by handing him gold. How did he know that was Trump's favorite thing? Because he did his homework. He said, I said, oh, chap, I think that the gentleman in the White House likes the gold, old chap. And so there he is. He butters him up with gold. Then there's a 22-foot solid gold statue of Donald Trump was unveiled at his golf course in Doral, Florida. 22-foot statue. Now, he could have built the statue of me, which would have been a better-looking statue. Because you know me, the good-looking Kenny Michaels, right? But instead, Trump built it of himself. Either way, it's solid gold. Now there's an all-gold logo for Trump International Airport, USA Today reported. Wow. Guy's got a gold logo. Guy's got a 22-foot gold statue of himself. King Charles shows up from Britain with gold. Trump brings in $100 million worth of gold from Venezuela. Trump says there's no tariffs on gold. There's tariffs on everything else in the world, but there's no tariffs on gold. Trump then decorates the Oval Office in all gold. Trump's now opening up America's gold reserve, the largest one, I might add. And now Trump is saying he's thinking about repricing physical gold and silver. What more proof do you need that our president is obsessed with gold? But because of his obsession, prices for gold are soaring. The prediction for future prices, five major banks now. You want to know who they are? JP Morgan Chase, Citibank, Bank of America, Deutsche Bank, and Wells Fargo all say gold's going to double by the end of the year. So we got China restricting silver to everybody because they're making delivery pizza men out of robots, which is creating a low supply of silver, but we have a demand for it. Our electric cars, our solar, our AI development all need silver. So China, even though they're not our friend, they're my friend because they're driving up my retirement account like crazy, man. So we have China dealing with the silver robots, and we have Trump obsessed with gold. Where the hell do you think you should put your retirement account? In stocks? Come on, give me a break. I have news for you. The little robot that's going to come to your door with your Chick-fil-A ain't going to be a robot made out of stocks. It's going to be a robot made out of silver. You understand that, right? That's where we're headed. My son told me, one of my boys told me, listen to this. He said, Dad, do you know now if somebody wants a date, like if some guy wants to date, wants to look for a date to go out, he can literally get an AI date to come to his door. Is that nuts or what? Wow. Can you imagine? Hi, Mr. Michaels. My name is Sandra. I'm your date tonight. Well, hi, Sandra. Roll on in, darling. Roll on in. Nanu Nanu Shazbot, how you doing? Crazy. But where do they make this stuff? From silver, baby. That's why you move your retirement account. 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You'll get somebody there. None of those people that answer that phone are anywhere near as good looking as I am, but they are not. Knowledgeable. They will help you. Call them up, 888-406-6222. All right. One thing I want to mention, and then I'm going to grab a caller. There's a lot of gold companies out there. And some have been around a while. Some have been shut down. Most are being investigated because of their business practices. I love when someone calls me and says, Mr. Michaels, I was dealing with a gold company. They've been around 20 years. And then you go to the Better Business Bureau and you type that company in. When their profile comes up, you hit complaints. They got a ton of them of ripping people off. I never care how long someone's been in business. That means nothing to me because I'm logical. If you've been in business 20 years and you're ripping off seniors, why does that somehow make you a good company? Because you've been in business 20 years, that makes you a good company? But the whole 20-year time, you're ripping people off? You're stealing from seniors? People are losing their retirement accounts? So the length of time they've been in business is poo-poo. Means nothing. It's the morals, it's the ethics, it's the business practices. It's the honesty, it's the straightforwardness. Why is it I have one of the largest weekend shows in America? Here's why. Because when you go to Kenny's Gold Quiz and you get me, the good-looking stud, when you get me and you get me on the phone or you call Golden Crest Metals and they put you on my calendar, either way, when you get me on the phone, I have news for you. You're going to get the facts, some good, some bad, the what do they say? The good, the bad, the ugly. That's what you're going to get. There's no way in hell anybody can invest in physical gold and silver without the facts. I'm not here to be liked. I'm here to educate you. And one thing about me you're going to find, I'm not going to sugarcoat anything. You call me to move the account, you're going to get the good, the bad, and the ugly. Because when you go into this, you have to have your eyes open. And one more thing I want to address today, and then I'm going to grab a caller. If you are married and you want to move your retirement account into physical gold and silver, and you want me to help you, and you want me to educate you, I would like to do it with your spouse on the phone, please. I want you both on the call. The reason being is you may think of questions and they may have different questions. Not only that, your spouse is probably, unless you hate them, your beneficiary to your account. So don't you think they need to know what happens if you move to gold and silver and you die? What happens to them? They need to know that. That makes sense, doesn't it? So when you get me, let's get your spouse on the line. Let's get their questions answered. You need to make this togetherness, husband and wife. This decision needs to be both of you because you're both affected. Okay? So you can go to kennysgoldquiz.com to do that or call 888-406-6222, and that's Golden Crest Metals. Give them a call. Best in the business by far. Great morals, great ethics, phenomenal business practices. All right, I got to go to the phones. I got a gentleman holding who seems to be very patient. I think he's from Summerlin. I think that's, isn't that Las Vegas? I think so. Yeah, I love Summerlin. It's beautiful. All right, we're going to go to Wilson in Summerlin, and I believe Summerlin is in a suburb of Las Vegas. Is that right, Wilson?
1: Yes, it is, Kenny. Thank you very much for taking my call. You know, you keep talking about how handsome you are, and you say the good, the bad, and the ugly. So now I just picture Clint Eastwood on this radio line answering these questions. So thank you very much for taking my call.
0: Yeah, not a problem, sir. Clint Eastwood has called me many times and has said, Mr. Michaels, I may be tougher than you, but you are phenomenally good looking. I said, thank you, Mr. Eastwood. But go ahead, sir. Go ahead.
1: So my question is, you know, my dad, he has a bunch of these like first strike silver eagle coins, and they're from 2023. And I don't know if this is one of those he bought them late night on QVC or if they actually have a value of silver. And so the two questions is, obviously you can't tell over the phone, but let's just say I wanted to convert them to gold. When you buy some sort of, and this is really the heart of the question is, when I buy metals through Golden Crest Metals, right, a gold, like, do I have the physical proof of that gold? Like, how does it, but not to say I don't trust that I have that value, but is there a way to even know how much I'm buying, like, in a form of a coin or
0: well,
1: just,
0: of course, you say, of course.
1: This
0: so,
1: is how
0: of
1: much
0: course.
1: Is that bar of gold? Of, yeah.
0: Of course. When you call Golden Crest Metals and you say, hey, I want to buy gold. So there's two ways to buy gold. You can either buy gold by moving a retirement account. It's still physical metals, even when you do that. Or you could say, hey, I got money in the bank and I want to send a check in. I want to buy gold. Yes. And then what happens is when your money comes in, the person handling your account will give you a tremendous education on all your gold and silver options. That'll probably be me. I'm a tremendous educator with this stuff. And then you'll know pricing. You'll know everything about every gold and silver product. You always hear me say on my show that product matters. Dude, if you don't think product matters, you're going to end up buying the wrong stuff. You're not going to get any growth. And then when you cash it in and make a profit down the road, Uncle Sam's going to crawl all over you with a colonoscopy. So I'm just telling you right now, product matters. Okay? And you have no idea what most people, 90% of the people that tune into this show, I mean, I'll go higher, I'll go 95. 95% of the people that tune into this show are clueless as to what products. That's where I come in. I'm going to give you the good, the bad, and the ugly. And you're going to make the decision on what you're going to buy, not me. I'm just going to click the button. Okay, he wants to buy this. He wants to buy that. He wants to buy this. And we're going to ship it to you. That's how it works, pal. As far as converting your dad's silver into gold, well, you'd have to sell that silver, get the money for it, and then turn that money into a gold purchase. Now, where do you sell those metals to? Well, I don't know where your dad bought them from. So obviously, my best advice to you would be to find a local coin store in your area and sell them there. Now, keep in mind, they'll give you less for them because they're going to turn them over and make a profit. That's what they do. But if you're looking for quick cash, that's the quickest way to get it when you buy it the way your dad bought it. Okay?
1: Okay, yeah. And then there are any like fancy kind of plastic encasings that have barcodes. And,
0: yeah, that's how they come, man. But, they come in a fancy, dude, they come in a fancy casing. You should see how fancy my IRA is with a dollar sign next to it because I'm in physical gold and silver. It's fancy. It's fancy.
1: Well, that's what I want with a bow tie, Kenny. There you go. I want to be fancy like you and handsome, maybe as close as I can.
0: Yeah, if I'm handsome and fancy, I got it all, brother. And I got the Lord. So between those three things, life's good. Anyway,
1: there you go.
0: So
1: there
0: yeah,
1: you go.
0: So right. Yes. So yes, if you call Golden Crest Metals, now they're going to have a minimum cash purchase is $10,000. You can do more if you want. But you would just basically send in your check. When your check comes in, you'll get on the phone probably with me and we'll go through the metals. You'll get a good education. We'll get them bought and get them shipped. That's how it works.
1: Okay. Let me see if I can get pretty close to that 10K with just these coins.
0: You got it. All right, buddy. Have a great day. Thanks for calling in.
1: Thanks, Kenny.
0: You're welcome. Bye-bye.
1: You too. Thanks, man.
0: All right, the number to get me live, 888-961-0222. I'm the good-looking Kenny Michaels. Welcome to the show. So I talked a few minutes ago about companies struggling to contribute to retirement accounts. Ladies and gentlemen, it's getting worse. It's getting worse. So if you are a proud owner, and you shouldn't be proud, but if you're a proud owner of a retirement account through your employer, don't be shocked if you get a memo or company email that says we're no longer contributing. It's happening more and more. Some very large tech firms are starting to do that, which means it takes longer for your account to grow. So what do? Well, take advantage of the fact that our president is obsessed with gold. Just move it to gold. Golden Crest Metals will do it. Just call them, 888-406-6222. 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They're there right now. 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Answer the two questions. Comes to my email, we're good to go. All right? Ladies and gentlemen, thank you for tuning into the show. I'm Kenny Michaels. This is Striking Gold. 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I will see you next week. Ladies and gentlemen, God bless. Bye-bye.

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14: And welcome back to hour number two of Leading Edge Medicine. Here's that number to get in and have your questions with the doctors today. 206-421-5757. And we're talking to Marilyn right now.
15: Yeah. The questions, Marilyn, is what can we help you do to boost your muscle strength? You've got things going on that would help you not have strength. And, you know, when we first started talking, we weren't aware that you had a kidney transplant and were on an immunosuppressant. Because that puts a real strain on your system. So we were asking about your IGF-1. You didn't have that in front of you. That's one of those things you need to look at, talk to your doctor about, and see if where your IGF-1 is located. It turns out that in older people, that is people 70 and up, the IGF-1 should be between about 120 and 150, 55 in that range. If you're below that, you're not turning over and repairing your tissue as effectively as you should. And when you get down into the 70s and 80s, your risk of cardiovascular disease and early death go way up. If your risks are over about 155, you start getting a slow increase in your risk for cancers. And when it gets over 200, now your risk of cancer goes up significantly. So 120 to 150s is the target range we should be carrying your IGF-1, which is an indirect monitor of your growth hormone. We can't use growth hormone in this state, unlike most of the country, but we can give you peptides that increase your own production of your endogenous growth hormone. So we may need to boost your growth hormone, which indeed gives you an advantage in growing new tissue, including muscle. And so, you know, if your testosterone, DHEA, and IGF-1 are all in optimal ranges, we've done about what we can do there. Then we start looking at your senescent cell load. And it's interesting, there's a lot of studies now showing that lowering the senescent cell load improves kidney function. And somebody who's had a new kidney put in with the surgical trauma attendant to that, I really want to do everything I can to see to it that your kidneys are protected as much as humanly possible. I would not use dasatinib and quercetin, but I might use a high dose fisetin to do that. So you're one of those people I would love to get a baseline test to see where your senescent cell load really is compared to the other people your age.
16: And that's new, that you can test where the load is that right?
15: Yes. In fact, the very first people to be tested will be tested on Tuesday, and that very first person is me. Right now we're the only clinic in America, I believe, that can test senescent cell load. None of the commercial laboratories can do it for you. So you can't just order it from Quest or LabCorp or any of those sorts of places. So I'm very excited. I've spent a lot of money getting that test ready. Okay, I'm out about $200,000 altogether in my contracts to develop this. So, yeah, we will be testing. Ideally, I'd like to test every new patient that comes into the clinic before they start on any of the longevity programs to see where they're starting.
17: Hey, Marilyn, if you would just tell our the engineer your name and which clinic and who your doctor is, then I can send them some information about our discussion and future thoughts for you as they plan your treatment programs.
16: Okay, thank you. I'll do that.
15: All right. In the meantime, you can go just get one of those little grip strength exercisers. It's basically a thing you hold in one hand, usually has a couple little handles and a spring, and you squeeze it.
16: Oh, I remember, yeah.
15: Relax. Yeah.
16: Okay.
15: They're simple, but they're effective at building grip strength.
16: Okay. I have to do something. This is not acceptable.
15: No, it's not.
17: Right. Yeah.
15: So we will do everything we can from a medical standpoint, but then you get that little grip strength exerciser and use it in both hands, okay?
16: Okay, great. Thank you.
15: All right.
14: Thank you for the call, Marilyn.
17: All right, shall we talk about rapamycin and the study?
15: Yes.
14: Well, we have another call, too. Okay. So you want to do that now?
17: Yeah.
15: Let's take... Excuse us, caller, but we were...
14: Hang on the line, David.
15: Please don't go away, but we have
14: stay right there, David. We'll be right back.
15: There's a study that was in the paper and news in the news and online recently about rapamycin. And I'm a little perplexed as to why they even bothered doing the study.
17: Because
15: somebody had a grant and some money, I guess. I don't know.
17: That's unusual these days. Most people don't have grants or money.
15: That's right. But... rapamycin is a sirtuin 1 inhibitor. Sirtuin 1 is an enzyme system that causes growth and development of tissues. So it speeds up tissue growth. And there is a theory of aging that says that the faster things grow, the more senile cells you develop, and the faster you go downhill. And so one of the theories of aging is if we inhibit sirtuin 1, which causes tissues to grow, you'd live longer. Now, we know that rapamycin does make every animal that's ever been tried on live longer. It works on flies and worms and mice and rats and dogs and primates. And we now believe in humans. We've got good indicators that it is extending lifespan in humans. But I doubt very seriously that the mechanism is the fact that it's inhibiting growth of new tissue and enhancing senescent cell formation, because it's doing other things too. It's also causing your DNA, for instance, to wrap more tightly around the histone core. And that tightly wrapped DNA gets damaged less frequently and less easily. And so it helps protect your DNA. But we don't really know why it helps animals to live longer. One theory was the SIRT1 inhibition and less growth. But there was one mouse study that showed that animals given rapamycin actually got stronger than the control group. Now, that was an unusual study, and there's only been one that showed that, but these people apparently wanted to know, did it apply to people? If you gave rapamycin to people, would they get stronger faster than people that did not take rapamycin?
17: Right.
15: And it turns out, no, they don't.
17: Yeah.
15: In fact, if you put two sets on an exercise program, and I think there's like a 13-week program.
17: It was a 13-week study.
15: So they had people doing... bicycle ergometers and stand sit tests, and they did this for basically 2 months and found that both groups, the rapamycin and the non-rapamycin group, both got stronger.
17: Right.
15: But the group not taking the rapamycin got a bit stronger than the rapamycin people.
17: Right.
15: Now, it wasn't a lot. In a 30-second stand sit test, it amounted to 2 sits. So you were able, the people that didn't take the rapamycin were able to stand 2 times more in 30 seconds than the people that took the rapamycin. Mm-hmm. It wasn't statistically significant, but it was a clear trend.
17: Yeah.
15: And so the study came out and said, nope, rapamycin does not make you stronger than non-rapamycin if you're both.

0: I'm still using rapamycin. I've never used it to make my patients stronger, though.
1: Yeah.
0: If I want my patients stronger, I boost their growth hormone, I boost their testosterone, I boost their dehydroepiandrosterone, the anabolic hormones, so they make muscle. And now I also lower the senescent cell load that prevents muscle growth. And when I do those things, they get stronger. That's not why I use rapamycin. I use rapamycin in hopes that in humans, like every other species, it will enhance the length of their health span and their lifespan.
1: Yeah.
0: So that's where we are with that. So it's not a study I would have thought of in the first place, because I've never had any indication that it made them stronger. So anyway.
2: All right. Well, let's at least get to our caller and find out the question. Yep. And then we'll take our break and come back and answer it.
0: Okay.
2: David in Bow, Washington. Hi, David. Welcome to the show.
0: Hello, David.
3: Yeah. Hello. Hello. Yeah. Thanks for taking the call. My question, it's about prostate cancer. And okay. I'll just tell you real quickly my situation. I was diagnosed in late 2020. I think I had a PSA somewhere in the neighborhood of 60, really high.
0: Ooh, yeah.
3: After doing a biopsy, it was determined that the best course of action was just to remove the prostate, which they did in March of 2021. They did not detect any breach of the prostate with cancer. They checked lymph nodes, no cancer. So the expectation was that my PSA would go down to zero. However, it didn't. It was very, very low, but then it just started creeping up. Then in 2024, it was decided to do radiation therapy, which I did, and ended that in about January of 2025. Well, coincident with that, they put me on Orgovyx to kill the testosterone. And ever since the radiation and taking the Orgovyx, my PSA tests have all been non-detectable.
0: Good.
3: I'm due to be off Orgovyx. This is my last month of being on that drug. And then it's kind of like what I've heard from my oncologist. Well, we wait and see what happens. Mm-hmm. And the reason I'm calling you is you had mentioned in a prior show that senescent cells are kind of a big issue with kind of in dealing with prostate cancer.
0: Yes, and after the radiation therapy, sure.
3: Yes, after radiation therapy is the way you stated it, yes.
2: All right. Well, we got the question. We are going to continue this right after the break. So, David, stay right there, and we'll be back after just a few minutes, okay? All right. And the number to call us with your questions, 206-421-5757. We'll be right back.
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5: Medicine. My name is Lynette, here with Dr. Jerry Mixon and Dr. Samira Umat today. We're taking your calls live at 206-421-5757, and we're talking about the prostate with David from Bo.
6: I was curious about the senescent cell impact. Mm-hmm. Yeah, for one thing, we believe that one of the primary triggers for prostate cancer, as well as kidney cancer, is the buildup of senescent cells within the organ, within the gland. We know from autopsy studies that the older people get, the higher the load of senescent cells in the testicles, in the prostate, in the adrenal glands, in the thyroid, in the hypothalamus, the pituitary. All of our glandular structures that are making hormones accumulate senescent cells faster than our muscle or our skin. So they are more susceptible to senescent cell load. And the chemicals they kick out that they produce, we call it the SASP, the senescence-associated secretory phenotype. These chemicals produced by senescent cells are pro-cancer. They help you to form cancers, and they help you to maintain and grow cancers faster and make them spread quicker. So the theory is that if we go through people in their 40s and 50s and lower their senescent cell load, mm-hmm. we should decrease the incidence of all cancers. They should have less risk of getting colon cancer and prostate cancer and, you know, pancreatic cancer and lung cancer. I mean, if that turns out to be true, it would be pretty wonderful.
7: Yeah.
6: So I am a big booster of, you know, let's lower the senescent cell load as much as we reasonably can. But we also know that chemotherapy and radiation therapy, while they kill most of the tumors, they also create a whole new host of senescent cells.
5: Yeah.
6: Senescent cells are triggered when a cell is damaged but not quite killed.
5: Mm-hmm.
6: And it then can convert into a senescent state in which it's now kicking out chemicals that promotes the growth and formation of new cancers.
5: Mm-hmm.
6: And so we believe that this may be why people that have had one cancer are much higher incidence of getting second and third and fourth cancers later on in their life.
5: Mm-hmm.
6: In part because, A, they got the first cancer. That told us their immune system was not very good at finding and killing cancer. And second, when we treat them with radiation or chemo, we're making all kinds of new senescent cells and raising their load even higher, which sets up their cellular environment to promote more cancers.
5: Hmm.
6: So the new theory is that, A, reducing senescent cell load before people have cancer should lower their risk of getting cancer later. Secondly, after they've had a cancer and been treated with chemo or radiation, we should probably treat their senescent cell load again to lower their risk of getting a new cancer or a reoccurrence of a previous cancer.
5: Mm.
6: So that's really what we're looking at with someone like you. You know, even when they did your first prostatectomy, they thought they got it all. They didn't. The fact that your PSA was still present at all said you still had prostate tissue hiding somewhere.
5: Mm-hmm.
6: So it had already spread. We just didn't know where yet. And then later, as the PSA started rising again and they did the radiation therapy, okay, now we've kind of shotgunned, hopefully, to kill all the cancer again. But we may or may not have actually killed it all. And we have certainly set you up, you know, with a an increased risk of getting a new cancer.
7: Yeah, that works.
6: Yes.
7: Good job, Dr. Mixon.
6: So my philosophy is, in someone in your situation, A, I want to see where your senescent load is now. B, I want to treat you aggressively and lower that senescent cell load as far as I can. Unfortunately, the new senescent cell test that we have just developed and we're starting to use this coming week is not approved by the FDA for use in the general public. It's only for use in my research group, which is my patient population. So the only way I can test you right now is if you were a patient at Longevity Medical Clinic. Now, I'm working with the regulatory folks. My hope is a year from now, I'll at least get a tentative approval so I can offer it to non-patients or to other clinics. But right now, it's only within our clinic.
8: Yeah, I'm actually considering setting up an appointment. In fact, I had called. I was looking at trying to do something in mid-June, but your calendar doesn't go out that far right now. But I think I will follow up on it. I just felt like there's got to be something else I can do besides just wait and see what happens. And that's why I was curious about the senescent cell therapy. And I'm just curious, Dr. Mixon, I'm sure that the test is probably just a blood draw, but then if you do therapy, what does the therapy involve?
6: Well, the therapy that has been published the most is a combination of two things, a drug called dasatinib, which was actually originally approved for chronic myelogenous leukemia. It's a cancer drug used in conjunction with a over-the-counter supplement called quercetin. And those two together have had the most studies done on them throughout the world over since about 2019. So we had about 7 years of experience with those. We know their side effects. We know their problems. Some people don't tolerate it because the dasatinib is a potent drug. And some people get too nauseated. Some people get headaches. Some people just get wiped out in fatigue. So not everyone can tolerate the dasatinib. There is another drug that is actually an over-the-counter supplement called Fisetin. And Fisetin is being used in some now early studies. There's 30-some studies in the works, but our early indications on Fisetin are that it has far fewer side effects and in high enough doses may well work as well as the dasatinib. So that's one of the things that I will be working on. That's part of why we've actually got our patients listed as an experiment here, as an experimental group. We're going to be comparing the results with the Fisetin with the dasatinib. And so, you know, we can go back and forth if we need to. If one works better than the other, we can use the more effective one. If people have side effects with one, we can use the one that has fewer side effects. And so comparing these, you know, which group of patients do best is really an important thing to be done. I'm hoping that the super high dose Fisetin works as well as the dasatinib, because I'd love to use a drug that doesn't require a prescription and, you know, has a better side effect profile.
8: Does that help? That's very helpful. I think it's, you know, obviously tremendous that you're pursuing this. And, you know, I certainly understand this is nothing that medical insurance covers. It's, you're pretty much in that experimental phase. But, you know, it's like I explained some of this to my oncologist, and she just said, well, this really isn't my area of expertise. But I just said, well, even the radiation that you did for me, you know, there was once a time where that was all experimental too. So
6: yep.
8: So appropriately named leading edge medicine.
6: Yes, we are generally, my goal is to stay 25 to 30 years ahead of my colleagues. But that means that I'm often out right on the cutting edge of things, and, you know, and which is why when you come to our clinic, you sign a release that says that, you know, I mean, it says right in it, if you want stuff that follows the usual standard of care, you need to go see someone else. If you want things that are on the leading edge, and, you know, then you have to recognize that's what we're doing, and there are good doctors that will disapprove of what we're doing, because they want to do what's tried and true, and we're doing stuff on the cutting edge of medicine. So this is not a clinic for everybody. It's a clinic for people that are willing to get out on the edge a bit and accept the fact that we can't make any promise other than our best effort.
8: Yeah. Yeah, no, I applaud that approach. I mean, I'm in my 70s, so it's one of those things that I figure, well, what have I got to lose? I mean, I've had a good life, but, you know, why just go with the conventional when there are opportunities out there?
6: You know, I mean, I'm pushing 80, and I can't wait 30 years, you know, for all the clinical trials and for it to become standard of care. 30 years from now, if I wait, I'm toast. So, nope.
8: Yeah.
6: You know,
8: yeah.
6: I pays my money. I takes my chances.
7: There you go. Oh, David, thank you. Great conversation there.
6: All right. Thank you, sir.
7: All right. Call again. We'll take a quick break, and we will return with more Leading Edge Medicine right after this.
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7: 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It's 206-421-5757. Hi, Ron. Welcome to the show.
9: Hi. Yeah, I've got a couple questions. I'm needing, it's been probably a year and a half, maybe longer, since I've had any blood work done, because a year ago I got wrongfully fired from my job, and so I haven't had any medical insurance, and I'm 62 years old, never had any elevated levels for concern of prostate cancer or any other cancers. I do use a Kangen water machine that has been known to help prevent cancers because of the pH that it does for your body. And I've been taking vitamins almost all my life. And I had a stint in my life where I was like 25 years of doing drugs and alcohol. And I've been sober off of drugs and alcohol for probably 24, 25 years.
6: Good for you.
9: Good for you. And like you guys are talking about, I want to live a long life.
6: Yep.
9: And I deal with a lot of chronic pain in my back. Mm. I'm actually on L&I at the moment for a back injury at work. And the company found a way to fire me because I've been on L&I too long.
6: Okay. Well, you know, I don't hear anything there that scares me, except that I worry about your finances and the ability to cover the cost. The reality is insurance companies don't cover what we do. Because they consider aging to be a normal process, and insurance isn't to treat normal, it's to treat disease. Mm-hmm. Although my philosophy is, says aging kills 100% of its victims.
10: That's right, it does.
6: I think that anything that kills 100% of its victims should have attention paid to it. So, you know.
9: Well, I've been talking with my friend Rick Caro. He's a friend of mine through church, and he's one of your clients. or patients, I should say. And he's been recommending that I call in and ask some questions.
6: Sure.
9: I was diagnosed as pre-diabetic. My levels were elevated.
7: My concern is
9: I want to get some blood work done. I just need to know what the cost is so my wife and I can figure out how to pay for it.
6: Sure. Well, our basic panel that we have normally been doing for umpteen years now is basically $600, $595. That gets you not just the lab work, it gets you an hour and a half with it, with our physicians. So, you know, you do the lab work, you come in first, we get your medical history, we do an initial minor evaluation, then we draw your blood, we bring you back a couple of weeks later, sit down with the doc spends an hour going over your history and your laboratory work and kind of outlines what we think it would take to get you where we want you to go.
9: Okay. So
6: that whole process, including probably a total of an hour and a half with a physician and the lab work together, has been about $600. Now,
9: okay, I can afford that.
6: We're looking at adding the senescent cell therapy. And the senescent cell testing right now costs me out of pocket $400 every time I run the test. So, Wow. Yeah. So for a little while, I don't know how long, but for a little while, we're actually only raising that $600 to $800. And so I'm actually taking a $200 loss just because I want to get some of those done and start collecting the database. So for
9: I'm interested.
6: Yeah, for brand new patients, you know, both the standard panel and the senescent cell therapy would only come to $800. Now, if my costs, that kicks it up to a grand. So yeah. I can't do that very long. I won't be able to.
9: Yeah, I understand completely.
6: Yeah, but I'm curious enough that I'm willing to take some minor losses for a bit.
9: I really appreciate it because I'm concerned that there could be some issues underlying because you were earlier on the radio about the symptoms don't always show up right away.
6: That's true. But then after we get all that done, then the question is, do you want to become a patient or not?
7: Right.
6: Because that gives you your basic information and an outline of what we think needs to be done. But then if you become a patient at the clinic, then that's $500 a month. And that $500 a month includes your laboratory, your unlimited doctor visits, basically everything we can do with our own laboratory is included in that. So, but that works out to about $6,000 a year to cover all of the fees.
9: Okay. Well, I'm willing to start going forward with this because I think it's necessary, especially at my age. And on the other underlying issue I have is I was diagnosed with bulging discs L4 and 5 and S1, I think it was. And then my neck, I have 3 bulging discs there. I was a truck driver for 20 years, throwing straps and doing various things, and that they've said that that's probably the cause of it. Just a repetition of throwing straps. Every time you throw a strap, it jerks your neck, and so then it causes inflammation and all that. And I have a struggle with eating too much sweets.
6: Okay. Well, we certainly don't want you to eat too much sweets. We're not looking for diabetes or obesity. So, yeah, let's see what we can do to improve things.
9: Okay.
6: All right. All you got to do is go to our website, lmclinic.com, and you can sign up for what we call the HA, the health analysis appointment, and pick which clinic you want to get it done at and, you know, what time, and we can get you on the list. Or you can do a phone call at 866-86-YOUNG, Y-O-U-N-G, 866-86-YOUNG, and that will get you in phone contact with someone that can make an appointment for you.
9: All right, sounds good. And where are your clinics located? I'm in Marysville. Okay.
6: We have one in Linwood, one in Kirkland, and one down in Tacoma.
7: Yeah, that Linwood one will probably be closest.
9: Yep. Yeah, I think the Linwood one will work the best.
6: Okay.
9: Well, thank you so much for your time, and I will definitely be going online and getting an appointment.
6: Okay, thank you for the call, sir.
7: Thank you, Ron.
6: Bye-bye.
7: Yep, our web address, if you'd like to go online to make your appointment, you can. 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
6: Yep.
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7: 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My name is Lynette, here with Dr. Jerry Mixon and Dr. Samira Umat. Let's see. Let's go to the mailbag, doctors, and find out what questions have been coming in.
10: Sure. I think we covered pretty much all of them except one. So let's go to that one first. John, since we didn't talk about that. And that's a fun one. John's question is, healthiest foods for someone with early dementia. So early dementia diagnosis.
6: Yes. I'm curious, first of all, of course, what form of dementia and how early? Are we looking at MCI, minimal cognitive impairment, or have they actually slid off the scale into overt interference with activities of daily life?
10: Sure.
6: Which is really the definition of actual dementia.
10: Not early.
6: That's right. You're not, well, early, you know, if you can't carry out all your day activities of daily life, that's dementia. It would be early if the interference is mild.
10: Yeah.
6: You know, maybe you need help with your balance problems to the extent you can't get your own shoes and trousers on. You have to sit, you know, or have a little help. If you're getting to the point you're having trouble eating, you know, that's a different issue.
10: Yeah.
6: If you get disoriented a bit when driving at night, that's milder than the person that, you know, can't, shows up at church in their pajamas.
10: Yeah.
6: You know, now we're getting into more severe. So what degree of dementia makes a difference? I think we have a better feel for what foods can help you prevent dementia than we do with what's going to help after it has already developed.
10: Right.
6: Because generally it's a lot easier to prevent a problem than it is to fix it after the damage has been done.
10: Yeah.
6: And if you've reached overt dementia to the point that you are now losing capacity to carry out all of your daily activities of living, we got a fair bit of damage has been done. In things that help prevent dementia, and I guess we could try some of those, although things that prevent aren't always the same as things that help after it's developed. For instance, there was a recent retrospective study that looked at diet histories of people who did and not get dementia. And they looked at like 20-some thousand people over years. And it turns out that the more eggs they ate, the lower their risk of getting dementia.
10: Interesting.
6: Yeah, which is really kind of fascinating. And the question is it the choline in the yolk of the eggs?
10: Yep.
6: Yeah.
10: Which is also the fat in the egg.
6: That's right.
10: Oh.
6: Yes. But the choline, you know, the brain is almost all fat.
10: Yeah.
6: You know, calling someone a fathead is just a statement of reality.
10: Oh, wow.
6: Our brain is mostly DHA, an omega-3 fat.
10: Yeah.
6: But it turns out that people who eat eggs on a daily basis have 27% less chance of getting demented than people that don't eat eggs on a regular basis.
10: So interesting.
6: That was kind of fun. And since I have 2 or 3 eggs every day and sometimes 4 and 5.
10: I mean, it's interesting, right?
6: I was delighted with that study.
10: Forever and a day, we've told people not to eat eggs because of heart disease.
6: Yes, yes.
10: So it really depends upon what you're trying to prevent.
6: That's right. But, you know, I typically have an omelet every morning. My wife gives me a 2 or 3 egg omelet, 6 days a week. We go out to eat breakfast 1 day a week.
10: Okay.
6: But yeah, and you know, my omelet contains a couple, 2 or 3 eggs and whatever vegetables my daughter did not eat in her dinner the previous night. My Chinese wife does not waste. If Ivory didn't eat it, Dad eats it the next morning. That's just the way it works in our house. So, and then if I have exercised really hard in the morning and burned a lot of calories in my morning run, I may get really bad case of the munchies around 10:30 in the morning.
10: Okay.
6: And my fix for that is to go grab two hard-boiled eggs out of the kitchen.
10: Okay.
6: You know, we have hard-boiled eggs in our kitchen for our staff, along with lots of more fattening stuff and nuts and oatmeal and cookies and stuff. But I grab a couple of hard-boiled eggs. That satisfies my morning craving, gets me a little extra protein load.
10: Okay. You know, so all right.
6: I figure if I'm going to cheat and snack, I ought to do it with eggs.
10: Might as well get the protein in.
5: Yeah, there you go. Right.
6: And the fat, of course, helps kill my appetite.
10: Yeah.
6: So I like that study. Otherwise, you know, older people need more protein. So I would say you probably need to increase your protein intake to some degree. And it turns out that animal protein within reasonable limits is better for our brain than vegetable protein. Now, it's not as good for our heart, but it's better for our brain, which I think is capacity. Which would I rather have, dementia or a heart attack? I'd take the heart attack any day. You know, if my brain don't work, the rest don't matter. Who the hell wants a healthy heart and a dead brain? But
10: traditionally, for memory, the biggest things people talk about are green leafy vegetables, especially the cruciferous vegetables. Meat doesn't come in the picture.
6: No, it doesn't.
10: But we talk about more, you know, the cruciferous vegetables that the brain uses. That includes your cauliflower, cabbage, kale, Brussels sprouts. Those are considered to be brain healthy.
6: And the brightly colored stuff.
10: Yes.
6: The red, orange.
10: That's right.
6: The very, very deep greens.
10: Yeah.
6: Those contain a host of polyphenols and still beans that are anti-cancer, anti-dementia, anti-inflammation.
10: Right.
6: So the more of those things you eat, the better.
10: That's right. So blackberry, elderberry, those are all considered very good and brain healthy.
6: Yep.
10: And then also they noticed that some herbs make a distance. So for example, turmeric or curcumin, which is either taken separately or put in your food, that gives a yellow color to your food, is considered anti-inflammatory, but also helps with cognition.
6: Yeah, in fact, the people on Earth that take the most curcumin, the most turmeric in their diet, are Indians.
10: Yes.
6: And India has one of the lowest incidence of dementia of anybody on Earth.
10: Right.
6: So, you know, it's helping.
10: That's right. And then, of course, the oils make a difference. So avoid seed oils, but use your omega. Your olive oils are a good source of oil for your brain.
6: Extra virgin.
10: Olive oil, yeah.
6: Yeah, extra virgin olive oil.
10: Yeah.
6: It's that first cool pressing of the olive that gets you the highest quality oil.
10: That's
6: right. That seems to be the most protective.
10: That's right. And then I think one of your favorites, Dr. Mixon, is your green tea catechins with the EGCG.
6: ECGC.
10: Yeah.
6: Epogallocatechin gallate.
10: That's right.
6: For those of you who love tongue twisters.
10: I was waiting for you to say that.
11: Oh, my.
6: Yeah. Epogallocatechin gallate actually lowers your risk of prostate cancer, lowers your risk of dementia. It is a very potent anti-cancer compound for most cancers, in fact. And it helps your brain function as a very strong anti-inflammatory. So green tea is important. And in fact, tea is one of the few reasons I'm permitted in the kitchen.
11: Just to get your tea bags.
6: Well, not tea bags, but now my wife always has a big pot of hot tea sitting on the counter in a sort of thermos thing. And so I am permitted in the kitchen to pour myself a cup of tea or pass through en route to the dining room. I am encouraged not to stop in the kitchen for any other reason. Okay. She says, when I try to cook, I destroy her pots.
11: Oops.
10: Okay. I was going to ask, how does she implement that?
6: It's something to stay out of my kitchen.
10: Okay, me on the other hand, I appreciate all the help I will get.
11: Yes, I would take any help, yes.
6: Yeah, well, the 14-year-old woman child in our home is allowed in the kitchen. She's starting to learn to bake.
10: Oh, okay.
6: So Ivory is permitted in the kitchen, though she is strenuously encouraged to clean up her mess.
10: Yes.
6: After she tries to cook.
10: I second that.
11: Very good.
6: Yeah, I wish we knew more stuff that would prevent dementia, but really fruits, vegetables, modest amounts of proteins, you know, tea, those are really your biggies.
10: That's right.
6: And now it turns out eggs for prevention, but not much real information on what you can do to treat it afterwards.
10: Right.
6: Although, let me go back to one thing that we've talked about a lot here, and we're down to 1 hour, or 1 minute.
10: 1 minute.
6: Sorry, 1 minute. And that is senescent cell therapy.
10: Yeah.
6: There are early indications that reducing senescent cell load slows or may even help reverse early Alzheimer's disease. Mm-hmm. So that study is the first 6 month study showed that markers of Alzheimer's disease dropped precipitously in patients that were getting senescent cell therapy. And they've extended the study for an extra year to see if the people actually improve clinically or not.
10: Okay.
6: So we've got some early indications that it might help in early dementia. Maybe.
10: That's great.
6: We hope.
10: Yeah. So. Yeah, well, the GLPs are being studied for that too.
6: Yes, yes.
11: All right.
6: Well, oof. Thank you, everybody.
10: We did it, yeah.
6: But remember, get your friends, your neighbors, your relatives in other states. They can go to lmclinic.com and click on the podcast, and they can watch this whole show, as much of the 4 hours as they want, anytime in the next week. So
11: there you go. And if you have a question for us or one of the doctors, you can always send a message or an email via contactus@lmclinic.com. lmclinic.com. You'll find contact us. You can leave a question and perhaps we'll answer that next week.
10: And
11: we're
10: mailbag.
11: All in the studio. Mm-hmm.
10: Yeah. Or mailbag
11: right.
10: us. Yeah.
11: Have a great rest of your week. Have a
10: and
11: wonderful
10: happy
11: Mother's Day. We'll see you next time.
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16: Thank you so much. Welcome to Growing Your Wealth with Brian Evans, the show that gives you the straight talk and honest answers you need to help sustain yourself, your wealth for 30 plus years. On today's show, we're going to be discussing the paradigm shift. Investments you loved in your working years maybe aren't the right fit in your retirement years, and also what we can do about it. My name is Jeff Shade. As always, I'm just here to ask the questions, but the words of wisdom and solid advice, they come from Brian Evans, CEO and President of Madrona Financial and CPAs. Hey, Brian, how you doing today?
17: I'm ready to go, Jeff.
16: I'm glad that you're ready to go, because anything less than that, Brian, I think we're all in trouble on this show. We got to stay on topic today. Today, we're talking about something that has created enormous wealth for people throughout Washington State over the last 20 or 30 years, and that, of course, is real estate.
17: especially here in the Puget Sound region, a lot of people bought rental homes, duplexes, apartment buildings, commercial properties many, many years ago. And what looked like a pretty good investment back then has exploded in value. But now many owners are entering retirement and they're asking a very different question. Not was real estate a good investment, because clearly it was. But the question now is, Brian, does the way that we own it today still fit with the next phase of our life?
18: Yeah, thanks for the intro, Jeff. And I'm going to talk about real estate. Today's topic is, it's kind of funny because we try and get to climb the mountain, get success, and then we realize, wow, our success is leading to challenges or problems to solve. And so that's kind of the nature of investing. I was sitting here thinking, again, I'm going to talk about the real estate. Successful real estate, of course, leads to tax issues down the road. Or how do I navigate recapture depreciation? You know, early in life, we thought depreciation was great. It doesn't feel so great when we have to recapture depreciation at 25% minimum, plus any state taxes if we're in a taxable state. I was thinking about other things that we may touch on here. A successful business, well, then you have succession issues to deal with. Maybe you put a lot of money in your 401k and you did great and invested it well. And then the call comes that I did so well that now I got a problem. I got these RMDs to deal with. Or you had growth investments and you get into the retirement. You go, well, I really need cash flow and security. I've had good growth. Or maybe you've been building your wealth your whole life. And you go, wow, I was successful. I built a lot of wealth. Now I have an estate tax problem. Or you've been fixing up your house for years and years and doing add-ons and sweat equity. And then you're going to sell and downsize. And you go, I got a big tax problem when I do that. Or you've been building stock options at work. And that's been great. And your company you've been working for is doing super. And now you've got to cash them in and you've got tax problems. So, you know, the bottom line is success can lead to things to solve for. This is a good problem to have, folks. I'm not saying it. We don't want to be successful. We do. But that's not the end all be all. And so today I do want to focus on real estate, because that is a very common investment that people have, whether it's their principal residence, that maybe their gains, especially if you're in the Puget Sound, have exceeded $500,000. And you're thinking about downsizing, certainly just look around. I mean, half of the residences you see are rentals, approximately half. All of the commercial buildings are rentals. Nobody lives in the commercial building. Every commercial building, whether it's an office building, an industrial park, a strip mall, whatever it is, that is an investment property. And so there is a lot of investment properties and a lot of people own them. And what isn't talked about enough is strategies around what to do with those successful investments, because they may not accomplish what you want them to accomplish in your retirement years. So again, a good problem to have. Many owners bought properties years and years ago. Most people we talk to at work, you know, prospective clients and that, they're baby boomer age, maybe in their 60s, 70s, or early 80s. And those are the people that own most investment real estate properties that I see. And they've become paper millionaires. On paper, I mean, they don't feel rich, but on paper, they're going, evidently, I'm worth a lot of money. I got some issues here if I want to retire from being a landlord, but gee, Brian, can you pay for lunch today? Because I don't have any cash, you know? And my cash flow from my rentals isn't quite what I thought it would be. And boy, but on paper, it looks good. But then the property tax bill comes and the repair bill comes, and I don't feel very flush here. So yeah, could you pay for lunch? Because I'm a paper millionaire. I don't feel like a millionaire. And then we have focuses in just our life. Dr. Hamer talks about that a lot on our show and in his book, Your Encore Years. We want more flexibility, income, better lifestyle, less stress, more time. Maybe we don't necessarily need more growth of portfolio. We always want that, but maybe that's not our focus anymore. And so we have these paradigm shifts, and you know, owners are discovering different things are more important to them at this point in their life.
17: Brian, when you sit down with somebody here in the greater Seattle area, older people who have owned investment properties, real estate particularly, and they've owned them for 25, 30 years, they really never thought about the value. How shocked are they when you say, hey, you know, this property that you bought for $25,000 is now worth this?
18: Well, surprisingly, not as shocked as they used to be. If you asked me that 20 years ago, I'd say, yeah, they're shocked. And when you do their net worth statement, they're shocked. But now we have Zillow. You know, we have the internet. We have AI. We have all kinds of things that we can get a pretty good sense. So when I ask my clients, give me an estimate of how much your properties are worth. And I'll say, oh, I don't really know. I say, oh, you don't have an estimate? Well, it's between $1,500,000 and $1,520,000. You know, it's like, well, okay, you have a pretty good estimate. It fluctuates. I understand that. I just needed a ballpark. And so people have a pretty good sense, maybe not on big commercial properties, especially in the Seattle market. Maybe we're talking office building because it's difficult to find tenants. And without a tenant, that can materially change the value of an income property. But with a rental house or something of that nature, not that hard to figure out using cap rates and so forth. And you have a long-term tenant, depending on the type of building, we can usually get pretty close. So I think a lot of people are surprised at their net worth, though. Once they say, well, you know, I'm not worth that much. I don't have to worry about it. And as you know, you got these properties, you got your house, your 401k and inheritance came in, you have this, that, and the other, and go, oh, wait, I do have a tax problem. But I think more common is that it's not that people don't know what their real estate is worth. It's just that they never consider themselves, quote unquote, rich. And now I show them their net worth and they're like, I did not see this coming. I never in my wildest dreams thought my net worth would be X millions of dollars. And I was just a normal person working hard, investing, but here I am. And so especially if people bought a bunch of rental properties, very often they're in the many millions of dollars and they didn't see it coming. So they didn't really plan ahead, of course, and they didn't really need to. That's a job. Your job in your 20s, 30s, 40s, 50s is to build your wealth and not worry about estate taxes, not worry about exit strategies and all that. But that good problem happens to a lot of people, especially a lot of people we talk to here, as a, okay, now that I'm there and I've been very successful, what are the strategies around a good exit plan for this stuff, or maybe not an exit, just a transition to other things that are more important to me without getting socked on the taxes.
17: Talking with Brian Evans of Madrona Financial and CPAs, we're talking about the paradigm shift in investments that you loved in your working years, but maybe aren't the right fit here in your retirement years and what to do about it. Again, we're offering a Madrona analysis. If you're in that situation, success has created some challenges for you, you'd like to maybe see what your options are, call us at 833-673-7373. We've opened the phone lines for you live during the program right now so that you can make that call, 833-673-7373. It's just a casual conversation. Again, no cost and no obligation, 833-673-7373. Brian, let's get back to our conversation here, and this is really a good one. Let's talk about the paradigm shift for investments that are not necessarily real estate.
18: Yeah, the first one I can think of is your business, because a lot of people built a successful business and they want to sell it. Certainly, that's a big topic this day with a lot of folks. Sometimes the transition or succession plan isn't about money so much as it's about who's going to take that business over. A lot of people might have built up a business and, oh, I got this from my parents, I'm going to pass it on to my kids. And then you find out your kids have zero interest in your business. So that happens a lot. Or if you sell it to them, you think, well, this is my retirement. I'm not going to rely on my kids to pay me monthly for my retirement. I don't think that's a good, wise decision. Sometimes it's not. And so you're looking to sell it. Now, a big thing out there right now is private equity, mergers and acquisition firms coming at you and offering these big dollar amounts. Be very careful about that. They are not your friends, generally speaking. I'm seeing too many of these deals where they come at someone and they'll say, all right, we're going to pay you this big dollar amount. You know, half of it is contingent on hitting this or doing that. And we're going to need a certain number of years of your life towards that goal and so forth. And when you peel back the onion, very often these offers are designed to not ever pay you any of the residual. their incentive is that you don't meet those targets. And if they're in charge of certain things like growth, they're usually growth targets. If they're in charge of the marketing spend or the growth spend or the accounting, funny thing happens, you never hit those targets. You never get paid for the second half of your business. And so that's a real thing out there. And so there's a lot of analysis. If you're getting offers on your business, do speak to somebody very experienced in this, because you can see some massive mistakes where you spent 30, 40 years building up a business, you sell it and you realize half of it you just sold for zero because you didn't read the fine print, but they sold you on something. Another topic might be, you know, building up your 401k plan. I think that's great. You know, you put money away, you invested it well. As I mentioned, the calls I get now are, I'm going to get killed. We just did a financial plan and you're showing me my taxation is going to be ridiculous the rest of my life after I turn

0: lot of people are way more successful at that they knew about. And any couple with at least $3 million of total assets in the state of Washington has an estate tax problem. You can solve that problem to a good degree sometimes with just some proper wording in your will or living trust, the credit shelter trust provisions, that kind of thing. People don't know about that often. And I run into folks all the time that we can help with that. We can do gifting during your lifetime to give things out of your estate. You know, most people don't have a federal estate tax problem. They have a Washington estate tax problem. And that can be solved with gifting over and above the typical gift levels. And how you gift and what the cost basis is, all these tax ramifications need to be done by somebody who really understands the tax code. And so that can be a way that, you know, we have a shift in our focus. Finally, I mentioned your residence. When they changed the laws from having to buy up to get out of the tax on the sale of your residence back in 1986, they came out with this new one saying that people could have a $500,000 gain on their residence. And I went, ha, ha, ha. Who is ever going to have a $500,000 gain on the sale of a residence? This was 1986.
1: Oh, yeah.
0: Okay, I'm in Bellevue at a CPA firm on the 10th floor of a building. It was a 10-story building.
1: Yeah.
0: And it was the third tallest in Bellevue at the time. I'm feeling kind of old, Jeff, because when I drive through Bellevue, that is no longer the tallest. It's like the shortest building in Bellevue now. And so I remember thinking, gosh, yeah, there's $100,000 houses in Bellevue here. There's even $150,000, $200,000 houses. How is anybody going to have a $500,000 gain? I'll never have to remember this rule. Well, guess what happened? We had a whole lot of appreciation. Now a $500,000 house in Bellevue is an outhouse. They have a different name for it because they just don't exist. And so, yeah, the appreciation has been enormous. So that can be an issue, especially if you're in the Bellevue area and you maybe been there for 30 years and you're on the water or close to it or whatever, Mercer Island, wherever you are, you might be looking at huge gains on that. And finally, for our tech workers and so forth, stock options that you've been building up over the years, that's fantastic. You know, you haven't exercised them, you haven't been taxed on them sometimes. And so the exit strategy on that requires a little bit of finesse. And so getting that right is super important. This is hard stuff to do on your own. I'm not even going to talk about other advisors that say they do tax planning, all that kind of thing. If you're not a CPA and you don't have tax software, that may not be where you want to go to get your tax planning advice. But certainly, there's a lot of do-it-yourselfers out there that have done an incredibly good job building their assets up, having all that growth. And now, you know, I just mentioned business, 401k, real estate, you know, investments, residence, stock options, estate tax planning, all these kinds of issues. Probably, if you've been successful financially, there's a few of those that apply to you. And if there is, you may not feel super comfortable being your own estate tax and income tax planner. So that might be something we could help you with.
2: A lot of people feel wealthy because they have wealth on paper, but appreciation and cash flow, they're entirely two different things.
0: They absolutely can be. We often will take somebody's tax return and compute their real net operating income, their cash flow from their equity, not from what they paid, but from their equity in their real estate. And I did an example of this. I went through literally thousands of properties that my clients owned because we have their Form 1040s in our tax software. So we were able to sort through that, assign values, estimated values on Zillow and other means. And we determined that for most rentals, their real net cash flow was between 1% and 3%. So if that's a 2% average, you picture a bell curve with 2 at the top of the bell. Well, you got half the properties above that, half the properties below that. The ones below that, well, there's a target. So I got literally 50% of the properties. That's an easy target, saying there might be a better way. And certainly people have found that over the years, their rent increases had not kept pace with, well, frankly, the properties are worth a lot more. So if the property doubles in value and your rent doesn't, your rate of return drops. That's a good thing. Your property value went off. But at some point, there might be better opportunities for the equity you have. Another challenge that people have is that when their cash flow is low relative to their equity and their net worth, there's kind of a mismatch there. It's like, well, we're not living the life we want to live that we think people that are worth $5 or $10 million should be living, or whatever your net worth is. We're still kind of stressed out about money because we don't have a lot coming in every month, and we're not feeling comfortable spending a lot of money on a trip or flying first

0: class or doing any of that stuff or buying a new car even, because things are so tight. And every time we get ahead, this thing happens. We get a call. We get a big repair, a vacancy. Our property taxes went up again across the board, all our rentals. Our insurance is way up. Our tenants aren't as good as they used to be because we're not able to screen them. We got tenant issues. We have maintenance headaches because our properties are getting older and older as the years go by. And we are too. And we're getting more tired. And we don't have the patience to go spend our weekends like we used to do fixing rentals for people that maybe aren't even going to take care of them all that much. Our priorities have changed. What I felt like doing, like I said, at 40 or 50 years old, at 70, I'm climbing upstairs, carrying a water heater, dealing with contractors, answering midnight calls. I just don't want to do it anymore. So there's a lot of landlord fatigue out there. Again, something that's changed. And people that don't have landlord fatigue don't own rentals. And maybe they don't have that net worth in their portfolio. So again, this is a good problem to have, but it might be time to look at your life and finances and everything, and your taxes, your cash flow. This is what we're talking about doing, is putting all that together and saying, is there a better way? Am I having a paradigm shift as Brian speaks right now? Yeah, that is me. I've just been doing the same thing I've been doing for year after year after year. Maybe it's time to shake it out and go, wait a second, I want to do it a little bit different in the years that I have remaining. And so maybe it is time for your own personal paradigm shift, especially where it comes to landlords.
1: Brian, I want to talk to our listeners here for just a moment. 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Brian, let's continue our conversation here. We're talking about real estate. This is where a lot of Washingtonians feel stuck. They know that their properties have appreciated tremendously, but selling, they realize, could create a massive tax bill.
0: Yeah, and sometimes it doesn't. And that's the interesting thing. That's why I think sitting down and analyzing it for you specifically is so important, because we often have preconceived notions. Oh, I'm going to get killed on taxes if I stay in the state of Washington, for instance. I've had a lot of those conversations. And I look at their portfolio, I'm like, well, in the near term, you don't have a Washington income or estate tax issue. You've solved it with properly drawn up will or whatever it may be, and you've done the things you needed to do. Sometimes you've inherited property and you have a step up in basis, or your spouse is going to pass away and we'll have the double step up in basis in Washington, one of the 9 community property states. And so sometimes you've already done the planning that you needed to do and you don't have that issue. But for most people we talk to, there are some unresolved issues. So with real estate, people eventually are going to have to sell their real estate or quit being the property manager. You know, of course, there's people saying, no, I'm going to do this forever. Well, are you? You know, your health or your mortality is going to say no to that. Maybe your kids are interested in it, are good at it, you want them to have it, and they're going to take it over. That could be the case. I do run into that sometimes. But more and more, there's less generational transfer of jobs. You know, it used to be whatever your parents or grandparents did, you did.
1: Mm-hmm.
0: Well, that's not the case anymore. When people move and they go to college and learn computer skills or something, they don't want to be farmers anymore. They don't want to be landlords. I ran into somebody who said, oh, my kid's going to be a landlord. Oh, what are they doing now? They're going to law school. I'm like, are you sure? Have you had that honest conversation? They're going to law school. Law school's hard. They're working towards getting out of the landlord business. They maybe just, you haven't figured that out yet. So I had to chuckle at that because that doesn't sound like somebody that wants to be a landlord, because they were going into some totally different field. And I was like, well, you guys might want to have a conversation, because I don't know that you're going to be transferring that. So people sometimes will sit down and say, well, yeah, I need a exit strategy, but I got a capital gains exposure. Okay, what does the rest of your tax return look like? What are your tax brackets? What if you have multiple properties? What if you sold certain ones that have done well versus certain other ones that haven't done as well? We have this thing called depreciation recapture that has to be put in this computation. There's potential estate tax considerations, and I'll talk about that a little bit later, especially for people that think they're going to get out of that by redomiciling but still own Washington real estate. There is a trap sitting there for them that we can talk about. The need to continue to manage properties into your retirement years when your friends are traveling and being more carefree than you can do. And so there's all these things. So we really do have to run, or it's certainly beneficial to run actual tax estimates, not just talk about it. Talking about it, talk. I'm a numbers guy. I need to see this on paper. I need to see what is the taxation under scenario A, B, C, and D, so we can plan accordingly. What are the marginal brackets? Is there a better way? Is there a 1031 exchange opportunity into a Delaware statutory trust to defer or potentially eliminate all depreciation recapture and capital gains on your real estate? These are the things that you need to sit down and actually work out. Sometimes, again, we find out, you know, the tax bill would not be that bad if you sold the property and just paid the tax. And people are surprised by that. Why is that? Well, you didn't have the gain that you thought you were going to pay. Once you deduct closing costs and so forth, your tax is still at a relatively low level based on your other income. Maybe it's low in a particular year that you're selling. Maybe you have some capital loss carryforwards to offset your gains to some degree. All these different things could be factored in. And they go, huh, so I'll only be paying X percentage. And I'm okay with that. So I can reinvest that into other things I think I'll do better. I'm like, yeah. And so often that is the answer.
1: Brian, great conversation. Again, I want to talk to our listeners. You've worked hard. You've taken the risks. And Washington Real Estate rewarded many owners in a very big way. But retirement changes this conversation. Now the questions become, how do I reduce stress? How do I avoid unnecessary taxes? And how do I turn property wealth into retirement confidence? Well, if you want to appreciate real estate in Washington State, we have an upcoming webinar that could be one of the most important financial discussions that you'll attend this year. So join Brian and the Madrona Financial Team and CPAs on Tuesday, this coming Tuesday, May 19th at 6:30 p.m. Pacific. 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It's 833-673-7373. Brian, time for a break. We come back here on Growing Your Wealth. 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Stay with us.
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0: Today I want to talk about spending as part of your financial planning process, because we spend a lot of time talking about investments, investment returns, Social Security, annuities, pensions, all these things when it comes to your financial plans. We do a lot of financial plans in our office, and the biggest issue that we have to come up with, and the hardest number for you to come up with, is how much you're going to spend in retirement. Now, I watch these commercials on the football games. I see a commercial saying, what's your number? And, you know, it's X, and just by giving them a few pieces of information, they'll tell you your number's a million. Well, I'm here to tell you that just doesn't work for most people. You got to know how much you're spending and what you want to spend in retirement. I've had questionnaires filled out with somebody saying they spend as low as $12,000 a year. And I'm thinking to myself, whoa, and $12,000 in retirement, I think that's what I projected just for your medical expenses. So maybe you're a little low there. Or I've seen $50,000, $100,000. I've seen $240,000. I've literally seen somebody fill that thing out and put over $700,000 after taxes for living expenses. So everybody has a different number just on their spending. So having a particular asset amount really isn't going to get you to the right spot. So consider when you're thinking about how much you're going to spend in retirement, make sure you at least add on for taxes. Make sure you add on for medical expenses. Think about other things that you want to spend money on. So there is no number when it comes to retirement, but make sure you understand your number, your spending.
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1: Welcome back to Growing Your Wealth. I'm Jeff Shade alongside Brian Evans, CEO and President of Madrona Financial and CPAs. And in just a moment, Brian and I are going to be discussing what to do when you've had successful investments. 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
5: Thanks, Jeff. Here's something nobody tells you about retirement. When you suddenly have all this free time, you don't just show up in your adult children's lives more often. You show up with all your old patterns and habits. And so do they. Let me give you an example. My grandmother, who didn't like her birth name Irene, so she went by Pat, would sometimes slip into what a lot of grandparents do. She'd play the victim card. Why don't you visit me more often? Now, on the surface, that sounds like a reasonable question, but it's not actually a question. It's emotional leverage. It's guilt disguised as concern. And here's what I told her. Grandma, I enjoy visiting you, but if I'm guilt leveraged into showing up, I'll visit less, not more. You see, the obligation wipes out my desire. That was a hard conversation, but it changed everything. From that moment on, she stopped asking why I didn't visit more. Instead, she scheduled time with me, sometimes a year in advance, when she knew I was coming. The whole family knew it was Irene time. We'd sit together, talk about books, ideas, and what we were learning. It shifted from obligatory visits to something we both cherished. Now keep in mind, I lived 1,000 miles away from her. That's the shift from control to connection. But most retirees don't make that shift. They overfunction with their children and their grandchildren. They financially enable their adult kids and call it love. They try to fix problems nobody asked them to solve. They give advice that sounds like criticism. They show up uninvited and wonder why they're not welcomed. And underneath all of that, anxiety. The fear that if you're not needed, you're not valued. And that is a lack of identity, followed by aimlessness because there is no purpose. Here's the thing. Helping is noble. Rescuing is destabilizing. Helping is responding when asked. Rescuing is inserting yourself when you're anxious and we're not asked. Helping empowers. Rescuing creates codependency. Helping respects boundaries. Rescuing violates them. There's a concept from the family systems theory called the drama triangle, which involves three roles: victim, persecutor, and rescuer. Most family dysfunctions result from people cycling through these roles without realizing it. Grandma playing the role of a victim. You never visit. The guilt tripping makes me feel like I'm now a persecutor. I'm a terrible grandson because I don't visit. Then grandma switches to the role of rescuer. Well, I know you're busy. I shouldn't complain. And round it goes. The way out? Emotional intelligence or emotional immaturity, which means listening without fixing, being present without controlling, and loving without leveraging. At Madrona Financial, we track your assets, but we also understand the emotional dynamics that drive financial decisions with family. Should you help your daughter buy a house? Should you fund your grandson's college? Should you bail out your son's business? These aren't just money questions, they're relationship questions. Our advisors help you think through not just what you can't afford, but what kind of relationship you're building with that decision. Because the healthiest families are not the richest. They're the ones with clear boundaries and genuine connection. Here's this week's challenge. Pay attention when you're tempted to rescue. When you want to fix a problem your adult child hasn't asked you to solve. Or when you're about to give advice that's really just your anxiety showing. 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Or, what role do you want me to play in this? 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
1: 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Brian, let's dive into our next topic of discussion here, what to do when you've had successful investments. Brian, in the first part of the show today, we talked about people who have had successful investments. Do you ever work with someone who has come in and maybe they made an investment that wasn't so successful?
0: Well, I'd say everybody's had that. I mean, if you don't miss a shot now and then, you probably weren't playing the game, they always say. So I did have a conversation, though, with my best friend's dad when he was alive, and he's super successful. Mm-hmm. I mean, just super successful. He actually built 10 churches for his Catholic church out of his own pocket. I mean, that kind of success as an immigrant from Nazi Germany and their rule from Austria in World War II and all this stuff. So he came from less than nothing and built this massive empire. And I said, you know, he was a mentor of mine, and I would ask him questions. And this one time I asked him, I said, you know, everybody who's done anything has some trials and tribulations and had some things that didn't work out. Tell me some of the things that you tried that didn't work out positively. And he goes, oh, yeah. Well, let's see. And he's sitting there thinking, well, there was this time that, And he caught himself. He goes, no, that actually worked out really well. And then he did another one. He just kept pondering. I'm like, this wasn't supposed to be a hard question. I'm thinking everybody has them. I had Mr. Mocha. In a special stand.
1: I remember that.
0: In a pile somewhere in a dump or in a landfill. And he pondered. And I think he felt bad, but he finally just said, no, I actually can't think of any. And I just started busting up because I'm like, you're probably the only successful person on the planet that has gone through life without, you know, any unsuccessful investments. But for the rest of us, yes, we've all had them. Now, sometimes, you know, people have had a series of unsuccessful investments or haven't invested or whatever. And probably in most cases, they are not going to be a client of ours. It's just the reality of it. I mean, you know, I have a show called Growing Your Wealth. If you've done the opposite, it's a different set of circumstances. Me and my advisors and CPAs are solving opportunities for people that have been successful and want to continue to have success and make decisions and be good stewards of their money for themselves, for their nonprofits, their support, for their spouse, for their kids, for their grandkids, whatever the case may be. Being a good steward is super important. That's where we come in. That's why we have a job. That's what we do. And so we're not helping people get out of debt that have no net worth. And there are organizations that can help with those kinds of things. It's just not who we are. So we're trying to solve problems for people that have generally good problems. Taxation problems, it's a good problem. Estate problems, good problem. Retirement opportunities, it's good that you were able to retire. That's a good problem again. So that's really where our focus is. And so we all make mistakes, and so there's no judgment here. Again, if you aren't trying, you're probably failing from now and then, no matter what you're doing, and some things in your portfolio have done great, and some haven't. But overall, when you average it out, a lot of people we talk to, especially in the Puget Sound, because we've had the benefit of local companies that have done extremely well. Maybe you worked at these places, you got stock, so you've done super well because of that. Maybe you've had real estate again that's done super well. There's not a lot of real estate anybody's owned in the Pacific Northwest over the last 20, 30, 40 years that has gone down in value. I don't know what real estate that would be. I'm sure it's 1% of it. But the other 99% of it has gone way up, generally speaking. So we've had a lot of success stories in this region, and our job is to help people continue with that success.
1: Ryan, do you ever have people who come in to you and they say, I've got this really successful investment, I need some help with this? And once you dig a little bit deeper, you sort of pull back the cover a little bit, you find out that it is maybe not as successful as your client thinks it is.
0: Well, that would be super common. And let me explain why. I would say somebody that's in, say, real estate and their cash flow is really high, they're probably not even bothering to make an appointment with us. They've got it figured out. They're doing great. They don't feel like they need any help. It's the folks that come in and they might say that, and hey, I'm doing really well. My rentals are doing super good cash flow wise and all this stuff. And we're training here as advisors to then ask the question, so what brings you here today? And I was like, oh, yeah, well, I think I'm doing well, but then I really can't afford much. And I'm always worried about money, and my spouse is too. And okay, so that's why you're here. Yeah, maybe it's not as good as I thought. And I kind of wanted somebody to tell me why that might be, why I feel this way. So generally, I'll ask, what are we solving for? Or what brings you in? Why did you come in? There was a reason. There's always a reason. So if people don't perceive some opportunity or issue they want solved, or maybe they know they have an opportunity, they want to sell their real estate, they want to do a DST, but sometimes they don't know any of this stuff. They just know something's not quite right, and they want us to help them figure out what that is and then maybe solve for a better solution. And so we love doing that. It's like a puzzle to us. It's not a judgment thing. We don't go, oh, well, you only have 2 million and someone else has 4 million or someone else has 14 million or whatever. No, a puzzle is a puzzle. I don't care if it has 100 pieces of the puzzle or 500 pieces of the puzzle. A puzzle is a puzzle, and they're fun to put together for us that we can solve things and figure them out and make someone's life better for themselves, for their spouse, for their nonprofits, for their kids, for their grandkids, whatever is important to them. That's why we love our job here. I mean, we get to help solve problems, solve puzzles, and not do it with an imposter kind of framework where we're just kind of faking it until we make it. You know, we have some very experienced people here. When I get in front of a room, I talk about tax. I've been a CPA 41 years. I pretty much know what I'm talking about. You know, I manage over $1 billion. I pretty much know a lot of things about the investment world. We've done $200 million of Delaware Statutory Trust real estate investments into passive real estate. I pretty much know that area pretty well. So it's fun doing what we're doing because we have so many options, and we have all the CPAs on staff and the advisors and the support staff to help put all this stuff together. But back to your question, Jeff, you don't have to know exactly what you're trying to solve for. We will help you figure that out, and we'll figure out whether there's better options. Generally, there is. Okay, there often is. And so we'll work with you to figure that out. If everything's great, we'll tell you that. You know, I want to look at your tax return. I want to look at your will or revocable living trust, all these clues that can help us to a better outcome. But that's the fun stuff for us. So don't feel like you have to know, if you do plan on coming in, that you have to know the answer to all your questions you might have. Well, no, we expect you to come in with an open mind and say, am I missing anything here? Do you see any opportunities? That's where we get to shine. So I just wanted to point that out for people that come in. Don't be nervous about that. Don't think you're going to be judged or that we think you should know all this stuff already. We don't. This is what we do every day.
1: Talking with Brian Evans of Madrona Financial and CPAs here on Growing Your Wealth, and we're talking about an interesting topic today. That is the accidental millionaire, someone who made some investments maybe many, many years ago, and all of a sudden they're finding out, I'm a millionaire. No, wait, I'm a multimillionaire. And with success does come with its challenges, but they are good challenges. And if that sounds like you, we invite you to call us here and request your Madrona analysis. 833-673-7373 is our phone number. Again, it's not going to cost you a dime, totally complimentary, but it could be the most important call that you'll make all year. 833-673-7373 is our number, and we have opened those phone lines for you right now. All right, Brian, let's get back to our conversation. A lot of people think that they can solve this problem of Washington state taxes by redomiciling. In other words, they want to move to a different state. Why is that a problem?
0: Well, I think he mentioned it during the break, Jeff. What did you say about the
1: sort of like a rubber band? Washington State is sort of like, it's got this giant rubber band around you. You try to get away from it. It stretches out. And then before you know it, they reeled you right back in.
0: Yeah, there's a lot of truth to that. I mentioned one of the successes is your business. And maybe you've had a successful business in Washington and they're passing these new income taxes and so forth. And you're going, you know, I'm just going to move. I'm going to move to Nevada. I'm going to move to Texas. I'm going to move to Florida. And they can't get me there. I'm going to change my domicile. I'm going to change my address, my doctors, my driver's license, my everything. I'm going to sell my house. I'm going to buy a house there. I'm going to cut all my ties. I'm going to quit everything I do in Washington. Well, because it's a pass-through entity from a Washington source, guess what? They're going to tax you just the same. Okay. What if you don't have a pass-through entity? I was like, well, I have rental houses, and I'm going to sell all my real estate, and I'm going to keep maybe $3 million worth of real estate because there's a $3 million estate tax exemption. I'm moving to Arizona or Idaho. I'm moving somewhere else. They don't have a death tax there. Washington has one. Currently, it's up to 35%. That drops back to the highest in the country at only 20%. Soon, but I have a sense the 35 will be back someday at a minimum. And so they're saying, I'm not going to have that death tax on top of a potential federal death tax. I'm going to move. I'm going to re-domicile. I don't have a business in Washington, and I won't have enough taxable income from my rentals to pay any Washington tax. I'm going to be free and clear, right? Nope. Because Washington is going to, with their big rubber band, is going to say, well, let's say you have a taxable estate had you been in Washington when you pass away, but it's all domiciled elsewhere except for that $3 million of real estate. Well, if your estate is $10 million and you have $3 million of Washington real estate, you no longer get the $3 million exemption. And so what'll happen is that you'll figure out your Washington estate tax as if all $10 million was in the state of Washington. And then whatever that tax is, 30% of it, because that's where your assets are, 30% of your assets being in Washington, you're going to pay 30% of that estate tax. That could be $500,000. So you're like, wait a second. I completely redomiciled. I had everything out of there. I just had some rentals underneath their own estate tax exemption. You're telling me I'd owe $500,000, my estate would owe $500,000? I'm like, yep. Okay, how do I get out of that? I don't want that. Well, one easy way to do that, and let's say you don't want to pay the income tax because those rentals have gone way up in value, is to sell them. Make sure you work with us on that, and we get you a qualified intermediary in place here. Do a Section 1031 exchange into passive real estate, a Delaware statutory trust. Delaware statutory trusts are intangible assets. They would not be taxed in the state of Washington. The investments themselves are never really ever in the state of Washington. DSTs don't buy Washington assets or Oregon assets or New York assets, those kinds of places where people are moving from. They don't do that. And so now you've converted your real estate into income producing, appreciating real estate, deferring and potentially eliminating the income tax and taking it out of the Washington estate tax calculation. So there are strategies for people that own property. And maybe you've gone on AI and you go, oh, I'll just redomicile. It said that everything's fine. I bet it left that out. I tell you, I use AI all the time. I never trust it. It's always wrong when I ask the tax advice because I know what the answer needs to be. I just maybe want some calculations or formats, constantly correcting it, constantly saying, well, you got the wrong law. You missed this. Oh, you're right, Brian. You're way smarter than we are. Well, that's a sad thing that I'm smarter than the computer, but evidently I am in many cases. But you can't rely on AI for tax planning, estate tax planning. It will miss things. It always misses things when I look things up. But that's a nuance that maybe you've never heard before. And so if you're thinking that you can solve your Washington tax problems through just good research on AI, probably not. And understand also that the tax landscape in the state of Washington is changing dramatically and will continue to change dramatically in the years to come.
1: Brian, we've often talked about the taxation here in the state of Washington and the fact that it is getting worse and worse, but are there any tax benefits to Washington State?
0: Yeah, there can be. It depends on your estate, your income, and all that stuff. So I send a little gloom and doom out there, but now a lot of people listening might feel bad, but I got some good news here for you. So let's say that husband and wife have a $5 million estate, and half of it is five rental houses worth $500,000 each, okay? And so they're going, oh, no, they're going to kill me someday. I'm like, well, not necessarily. Or you have a bunch of appreciated stock that you don't plan on selling. Not necessarily. If you have done the proper estate plan, a will or a living trust, with doubling your estate exemption in the state of Washington with either, they call it a credit shelter trust or marital exemption, AB trust, one of those kinds of terms where there's a trust being created upon the first death of a husband or wife, Washington does have an advantage. It's one of nine community property states. The community property states get a double step up in basis. So when a husband and wife, when the first of them to pass away, all of their non-qualified assets, except for installment notes and annuities, get a step up in basis. So their real estate, their stocks, their principal residence, their cost basis is no longer low, what they paid for it, minus depreciation. So they don't have a big gain embedded anymore. The new cost basis is the fair market value of that property at the date of death. So let's say you had rental houses you paid $200,000 for, now they're worth $2 million. If you sell them, you've got a big gain, $1.8 million gain plus the depreciation you got to recapture, probably close to the $2 million. But if one of you passes away and you're married, then the new cost basis is the $2 million. So if you sell $2 million of assets and your basis is $2 million, you have no taxable gain. And so the state of Washington is under that community property rule that only nine states have.
1: Brian, once again, want to remind our listeners, our phone lines are open right now at 833-673-7373. If you have been successful, you're an accidental millionaire, and it comes with challenges that you need a little help with, we very possibly could help you with that. Call 833-673-7373 and request your Madrona analysis. Absolutely no cost and no obligation. Brian, let's talk about businesses. Let's say that someone has a small plumbing business, or they had a small plumbing business. They started it 30 years ago. Now the plumbing business has grown 10, 20 fold. All of a sudden, now they've got this big business. It does come with some challenges. So how can we help people who are in that fortunate situation?
0: Yeah, there's a lot to navigate there. I'm seeing more and more trades, businesses being sold, or inquiries being made, again, by private equity or mergers and acquisition companies. Be careful about that. Be very careful. There are some buyers out there that are looking to get your business from you at a massive discount. And they're very good at sales, and they will tell you things you want to hear, and then the reality, the fine print, says no. But there might be some good opportunities too. I've seen this work out. I've seen it not work out. So get some professional advice. Do not try and sell your business on your own. A couple of things that I think of when somebody says, okay, let's say they had a plumbing business. Where do you keep your trucks and your supplies and everything? Oh, we have a warehouse. We have a couple warehouses. Do you own them? Yes, we own them. Okay, now we have two pieces of the business. We have the commercial real estate, and we have the EBITDA, the earnings before interest, taxes, depreciation, and amortization, associated with the plumbing business. That acquisition company is buying your EBITDA. They aren't necessarily buying your real estate. Now, if you can break it into two transactions and you're just selling the business, maybe you can negotiate a long-term lease from that business that's buying it out. Or maybe you want to sell your real estate too, but I would suggest you might want to sell that separately. There's been a lot of appreciation. Again, you can go to the DST scenario and sell it without paying the income tax on the capital gains and depreciation recapture if that's part of your plan, and replace that income elsewhere through Delaware Statutory Trust and sell the business separately. Now, the business part, you might have an upfront capital gain. You'll want to get as much as you can upfront, because, you know, there's more certainty. The more you take upfront, it might even take a little bit less money in that situation. There might be an installment note. There might be a tax-deferred taking of the new buyer's stock in their entity. So there's a lot of different moving parts here. I won't get into that in detail here. But understand, even on selling a business, it may look really good. I mean, I get approached every day to someone trying to buy my business, and I've seen some just ridiculous offers. acres. It's just like, really? I was born in a town with barns. I wasn't born in a barn. Okay?
1: You were born at night, but it wasn't last night. Yeah.
0: It wasn't last night. Exactly. So you know who you're talking to. I do host Growing Your Wealth.
1: I know.
0: Don't throw this garbage at me. But, you know, but I have seen some successful sales and so forth. But get it right, because you only get one chance at your business for your lifetime generally. So you got to get it right. But there are some opportunities, there's some pitfalls, there's some all these kinds of things. Love to help people with those kinds of situations. So there was a, you know, you asked me a question about a business. I turned it into a business and real estate and income tax discussion. I turned it into mergers and acquisitions, private equity. I can complicate any of your questions, Jeff, to the nth degree, because there's always a lot more to it, it seems like.
1: Yeah.
0: I can do this all day long, but I only have an hour. So I'll stop there, but hopefully that answered your question.
1: Well, our favorite word here, and we discussed this before, I think Bob Bauer invented it, or Bob Bauer uses it all the time, and that's called bifurcate. I love
0: it
1: that
0: is.
1: Term.
0: That's his favorite business term. Bifurcate the proceeds between the real estate and the sale of the business. And we have opportunities with the real estate portion of that bifurcation that we do not have with the other part of the sale.
1: Brian, this is such a great conversation. I understand that you recently gave a talk to a group of real estate people to talk about DSTs. They were very pleased because there was a lot of information that, even though they're pros in the business, that they didn't know.
0: Yeah, it was a great meeting with the Mortgage Bankers Association, and actually Danielle Meister, one of the advisors, the person that hosts Growing Her Wealth, she was giving the speech. I was just there for a little tax color and a little Q&A at the end, but it was really her speech. And we do these speeches. If you have a group, maybe you're in the real estate world, attorney firm, some kind of association that wants to hear about real estate strategies such as the Delaware Statutory Trust, pros and cons, what it's about, Washington real estate tax laws, estate tax, all these kinds of topics we're talking about, but a real deep dive into Delaware Statutory Trust, which is not a well-known topic out there, but super important when it is appropriate. We can work out having our advisors come give a speech on that to your group where it makes sense. So I just want to put that out there. So if you do have a need of a speaker on that kind of topic or other topics, we do other topics here, certainly. Tax Return Treasure Hunt, Growing Her Wealth, Beyond the Numbers with Dr. Himmer. There's different topics that we'll be adding to that list too. So certainly professional events or so forth, we're available to be a speaker at some of those. And we have something coming up too, Jeff. Maybe you could mention our upcoming webinar.
1: Yeah, that's going to be on Tuesday, May the 19th, this coming Tuesday, 6:30 p.m. It's the Landlord Exit Strategy. So this is going to be a very important seminar. If you're a landlord and you just don't think you can do it anymore, we may have a solution for you where you can exit being an active landlord, but it's what we call passive investing, and you'll still get your check. But anyway, we'll talk more about that on Tuesday, May 19th, 6:30 p.m. If you want to know more about that, of course, you can find out two ways. 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Again, it's the Landlord Exit Strategy. Going to be on Tuesday night, May 19th at 6:30 p.m. And again, I'm going to call this, Brian, the Madrona Speakers Bureau. 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Well, Brian, we're out of time for this week. I want to thank you for your time, but most importantly, I want to thank the greatest listeners in the world for joining us. So for Brian Evans, I'm Jeff Shade. Have a great weekend. We'll talk to you next week right here with another edition of Growing Your Wealth.
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16: Tech stocks are pulling Wall Street down today. Traders are concerned after President Trump exited his summit with Chinese President Xi Jinping without any major policy agreements announced yet. The Dow Jones Industrial Average was down over 500 points at one point today. The Nasdaq has been down well over 1% as well. And with President Trump's summit with Xi in Beijing now over, critics have raised concerns that while the trip emphasized stronger ties between the two countries, there are few details coming out on major issues facing the superpowers. Trump said Xi offered help with Iran, and like Trump, he wants the Strait of Hormuz open as soon as possible. Trump invited President Xi to the White House in September. Harvey Weinstein's third sex crimes case is ending in a mistrial. A jury in New York City told the judge it was deadlocked, and the judge ended deliberations. The jury was weighing evidence around the third-degree rape charge for 2 days, a year after the last case involving aspiring actress Jessica Mann also resulted in a mistrial. The 74-year-old Weinstein, whose health is deteriorating, is already serving serious time for a previous conviction. Starbucks is not done cutting jobs. Monica Nelson reports.
17: The company confirmed that the 300 U.S. corporate cuts announced are only the beginning. According to numerous reports, Starbucks is now reviewing its international corporate and support teams, a move that could lead to additional job reductions overseas. The company says the restructuring is part of a broader effort to streamline operations after several rounds of cuts in 2025.
16: Supreme Court Justice Samuel Alito will not recuse himself from a big upcoming case involving climate change. ExxonMobil and Suncor Energy are attempting to throw out a lawsuit in Colorado seeking damages for harms related to climate change. Left-leaning groups asked the Senate to investigate Alito's involvement, citing his stock holdings in energy companies. However, a spokeswoman for the high court told NBC News Alito does not have a financial interest in any party. I'm Chris Caraggio.
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16: Testimony is over in the trial that's pitting tech titans Elon Musk and Sam Altman against one another. Rory O'Neill reports.
19: Elon Musk is suing OpenAI, a company he co-founded, along with its CEO, Sam Altman, and company president, Greg Brockman. Musk argues that Altman reneged on a promise to keep OpenAI nonprofit and that $38 billion he donated was misused for commercial purposes. But Altman claims he made no such promise. Jury deliberations start Monday, but their verdict is only advisory, meaning the judge has final say on liability.
16: The NYPD is investigating a swastika flag flying over NYU as a hate crime. The flag had two swastikas and was raised on the roof of an NYU building overlooking Washington Square Park last week during an outdoor graduation week event. The building is named after a Jewish philanthropist. Honda lost money for the first time in almost 70 years. Tammy Trujillo has more.
20: The company posted an annual operating loss of more than $2.6 billion. Money spent on its electric vehicle business, Chinese competition, and U.S. tariffs all contributed. Investors didn't seem to mind, however, as shares jumped 7% following Thursday's earnings announcement. I'm Tammy Trujillo.
16: A pick six New Jersey lottery ticket worth $5.9 million was 8 days away from being worthless before a man said he found it crumpled up in one of his pants pockets. State lottery officials say the man showed up to their offices yesterday with the winning ticket.
21: Rattled and shaking, my dad got cancer right now. We battling stages. Trust me when I say there's plenty things that I'd rather be facing. For real.
16: Drake's father is battling cancer. The rapper revealed that his dad, Dennis Graham, is currently dealing with the diagnosis. The song is called Make Them Cry. It's the first track on his new album, Iceman. Drake didn't reveal what kind of cancer his 71-year-old father is facing. Fans wasted no time in posting online well wishes. I'm Chris Caraggio.
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0: Yes, it is hour number three of the Rob Carson Show. We have a lot to get to this hour, including Spencer Pratt creeping up on Karen Bass in the mayor's race in L.A. Honestly, if L.A. reelects that dumbass, they get what they deserve. Honestly, how the hell could you vote for Karen Bass or a Top Ramen, the other Democrat running, after they've just made L.A. into a hellhole? California's a hellhole. I hope Steve Hilton wins, and I hope Spencer Pratt wins. Bottom of the hour, Burt Jones, lieutenant governor and running Trump-endorsed candidate for governor in the state of Georgia, going to be joining us at the bottom of the hour. I'm getting a mountain bike. I'm getting an electric mountain bike. I'm pretty excited about it. I've been back and forth with FedEx about delivering the thing. They got these. Have you ever seen these mountain bikes now? I had an electric mountain bike, but I gave it to my daughter's boyfriend, and he broke up with her, of course. And I got this new one now. This thing will go 38 miles an hour. It's not a mountain bike. It's a motorcycle. But I'm getting, I'm in good shape. I honestly am in good shape. Oh, I lift weights and all that. But I'm going to be riding along the Potomac with the mountain bike and everything. And taking it all in. Got a new helmet and everything. It's kind of fun. It's a really pretty place to ride a mountain bike around here in Northern Virginia, across from Washington, D.C. I'm going to be going into Washington, D.C. on Sunday. There's a big faith event, reconstituting our relationship with God, the 250th anniversary of our country. There's some amazing stuff happening in Washington, D.C. It's a glorious time to be here. This is Glenn Beck talking about Donald Trump. An interesting take. Glenn's spectacular. He's been great for a very long time. About why Donald Trump is buttering up Xi
1: today. Here he is in a meeting room full of Chinese people as they're getting ready to talk to President Xi, and listen to what President Trump says.
2: You and I have known each other now for a long time. We've had a fantastic relationship. We've gotten along. When there were difficulties, we worked it out. Such respect for China, the job you've done. You're a great leader. I say it to everybody, you're a great leader. Sometimes people don't like me saying it, but I say it anyway because it's true.
1: President Trump has a way of dealing with
0: it.
1: For instance, he might like you, and he will flatter you and say great things, and it feels bad when he doesn't. But you have to understand, that's the way he does things. Part of the deal. By the way, President Xi apparently just told Trump he will, quote, provide anything he needs to help him end the war in Iran. Like I said, I like that guy.
0: Yeah, there you go. That's the velvet gloves, right? The velvet gloves and the iron fist inside the velvet glove. Oh, I just came up with that. Holy hell, that's pretty brilliant. Donald Trump has an iron fist inside of his velvet glove. I think that's a pretty darn good analogy, wouldn't you say? Because you don't want to mess with him. You don't want to mess with Donald Trump when it comes right down to it. You really don't. Really don't. What are we going to talk about here? Should we do that? I want to play someone who I've really been enjoying listening to lately. Her name is April Chapman. And the Supreme Court decision, I've told you, and like I said, many of you are new listeners, all of my entire career, I've talked about the crisis in the inner city with particularly young black men and the murder rate being 10 times the national average, and many of them not making it past their 18th birthday and incarcerated, and it's been terrible. It's been dreadful. Fatherless homes, the destruction of the black nuclear family, the Great Society, all of this. And I've been talking about it forever and praying and hoping that one day it would end. We still have a long way to go. We still have a long way to go in cities like Baltimore and cities like, St. Louis and East St. Louis and Gary, Indiana and Los Angeles. And I can go on and on. But this racial gerrymandering that fell last week, the Democrat Party has presided over America's inner city's destruction for decades. And these districts always have several things in common. Chicago as well, run by Democrats, terrible schools, poverty, high crime, high dependence on government services and resentment. And the Democrat Party always promises the sun, the moon, and the stars. And then when the election is over, they leave some money on the dresser. Well, they're not leaving money on the dresser anymore. And it's beginning to fall apart on Democrats. And a lot of people are leaving the Democrat Party, particularly people of color. And this is April Chapman. She's just brilliant. Talking about, you know, and you hear the caterwauling these Democrats. Just, I mean, all of a sudden it's Jim Crow. And all of these people who are, you know, now... never went through the civil rights movement, never went through what Martin Luther King Jr. went, never went through, you know, Orville Faubus, and never went through all of the March in Selma and the Mississippi burning and all those events that happened. I know that's a movie, but based on a true story, and all of that, all the Jim Crow and everything, and now they want to act like it's that. And you're ended up just looking cartoonish and foolish. And here is April Chapman talking about that.
3: A competition is creeping in. And suddenly the Democrats, who screamed about Jim Crow and black people being disenfranchised, are panicking.
0: Yes.
3: Because I don't know if y'all heard, and I'm probably going to do a separate video about this,
0: yes,
3: but there is a black Republican woman running in District 9 who might actually...
0: running against Steve Cohen, the white Jewish old guy in Memphis. And now that the racially gerrymandered district is gone,

0: you. That's what it is. Mm-hmm. And so what Democrats really mean when they say that they're being disenfranchised and they claim black people are being disenfranchised, no, what they're saying is we're losing control. And this is the part that scares them the most, because once black voters began hearing that there are alternatives that actually are articulating comes that favor them, and the emotional manipulation starts to weaken, people begin asking questions like, well, Justin Pearson has been in office for a while, mm-hmm. and we've had Steve Cohen for over 20 years. Yeah. Why are our neighborhoods so darn dangerous that a young girl just got shot over the weekend taking pre-prom pictures? Oh, we ain't heard a press conference from Justin Pearson, but he had time to do the hippity-hop on stage here at a commencement.
1: And didn't he look like a moron? Didn't he look like a friggin', did you see him dancing around like a friggin' moron? April called, she said he was dancing around like, this is her words, a minstrel. Is what, and he does. He looks like an idiot, just an absolute idiot. Here is a little bit more of this wonderful woman, April Chapman.
0: A competition is creeping in, and suddenly the Democrats who scream.
1: No, that's not the one I wanted. This is the other one that says you should listen to this.
2: Now, if I can't own the cotton field, I ain't trying to go back there. But I feel like you're ready to put me back.
1: Okay, so we're 170 years from the cotton field. This man has never seen a cotton field. He's never worked in a cotton field. But all of a sudden, the Republican Party wants to put in a cotton field. It's so stupid. It's just so stupid.
2: In that cotton field again.
3: We must be reminded that civil rights mm-hmm. is never secured permanently.
1: You know, listen to how old-timey and all of that. They're talking like it's the 1920s.
3: That was secure permanently.
0: Do you know what Black America is watching right now?
1: What's that?
0: We are watching, literally, an emancipation.
1: Uh-oh.
0: That we didn't ask for.
1: Now, I told you that I thought that the SCOTUS decision was the Berlin Wall falling. This is April Chapman saying it's actually an emancipation. Her words...
0: again. That's right. I know. Just like so many slaves, y'all ain't gonna like this, but y'all do realize that on slave plantations, they didn't organize a national rebellion that was large enough to overthrow the plantation system. And in the same way, y'all, Black America today, they did not organize some sort of serious political rebellion against the Marxist Democrat machine that has governed so many of their communities for the past 60 years.
1: Yeah.
0: But now...
1: Yeah.
0: Pay attention.
1: Yes.
0: The Supreme Court. The Supreme Court. Y'all, they stepped in, thanks be, to Clarence Thomas. You know, the one.
1: He's an Uncle Tom, isn't he?
0: That they keep calling him Uncle Tom.
1: Yeah,
0: well,
1: yeah, yeah,
0: listen,
1: yeah.
0: The Supreme Court, led by the Clarence Thomas, said enough. Okay? He said enough of this racial gerrymandering, enough of the race hustling, enough. Weaponizing black suffering for your political power. And you
1: 100%. April Chapman is her name, and I posted her on my social media. I hope to have her as a guest on the show. But again, what has Democrat representation done for you in these districts? And I see, like, Baltimore. No, just, you know, I don't know. You know, I live in an apartment now, so I'm, you know, I'd like to get in another house or something. And I don't know what about, but occasionally I'll get these wonderful houses, these little brownstones that are show up in Baltimore. And you know, where in Washington, D.C., one of those brownstones is going to cost you $1.5 million. You're going to get a flipped brownstone in Baltimore for $150,000. And it's just like, damn, I mean, holy, this thing is great. And then you do this thing called Street View on Zillow or on Redfin. So you look inside of this, it's like, oh my God, it's okay. And then you go to the street view and you look outside and it's hell on earth. Across the street, the brownstone across the street is boarded up and there are ashes, burn marks above where the windows are that are boarded up that show that it was, and then there's a car down the street with the windows bashed out of it. And Baltimore doesn't have to be that way. It doesn't have to be that way. When I lived in Washington, D.C. in the early 2000s, we used to go up to the Inner Harbor of Baltimore. It was beautiful. It was crowded. It was marvelous. You could go down there, go to Hard Rock, and then you'd go over and you'd see this old, the USS Constellation, this old ship, and then you'd go into a dozen restaurants. And now it's vacant. Now it's hell because Democrats have done it. There was a point after I left, they had kids of color downtown, and they were squeegers. They called them squeegers. And what they do is they go now.

0: and if you pulled up to a stoplight, they would beg for money and squeegee your windshield, and if you didn't give them some money, then they get violent on you. That's freaking, that's like south of the border kind of stuff. That's like Tijuana kind of stuff. And that's happened in Washington. And it doesn't have to be that way. And the Democrat Party is afraid people are going to find out that it doesn't have to be that way. And then things are going to turn around. Donald Trump is already starting it on Memphis. It's working beautifully. It's already happened in Washington, D.C. And God willing, it's going to happen in Baltimore and Washington, D.C. because we don't need to live like this anymore. Let's take a break and come back. This is the Rob Carson Show.
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12: Who would not want voter ID? Only somebody that wants to cheat.

0: much, yeah. So this guy who's running for Senate in Michigan, El Said, calls himself a physician, but he's not. He is not a doctor at all. And yet he'll probably still get elected because Democrats don't give a rat's behind. Here's Greg Gutfeld on the Democrat Party and why they can't be honest.
1: He claims he's a doctor, but he isn't a doctor. Who does he think he is, Jillian? Dr. Jill? what is it with Dems and false credentials? You know, no wonder they hate voter ID, because they can never provide any proof of who they claim they really are, whether it's their social programs, their daycare centers, their asylum seekers, their war heroes, their sentient president. Nothing is ever what they say it is. They create phony charities and lofty titles for the people who run them. What happened to the money for the fires from a giant benefit that was to happen? $100 million. Illegals become undocumented. Abortion becomes birth control. Yep. Prisons become carceral oppression. Yeah. If the Dems were accurately labeled, no one would go near them.
0: Nope.
1: So we don't have a lot of this stolen valor on the Republican side. We can't afford it. People would find out about it. But in this case, this guy was probably telling everybody a doctor and they were fine. And you're right, Trump's numbers aren't great, but he's got an ally in the Democrats. You know what Trump is like right now? He's like having a bad back, okay? And I got a bad back. But then you look over, this guy, he's got leprosy. That guy is the Democrats. So it's like, as long as the Democrats are so profoundly unpopular, Trump can pretty much do anything, because the Democrats have no way up. They have no way out.
0: No, they don't. And that was brilliant. Of course, you know, this is one thing, great thing about Gutfeld is that, you know, he's a comedian. He's a philosopher, all of these things. And I think people who can use humor to make a point, this is what I do here. I think it's important. You don't remember the words of, Sartre, but you remember the words of George Carlin. And so that's why humor is so important, I think, anyway. And he always says things that are brilliant. Marco Hunter Lopez was on Capitol Hill to talk about how they allow Sharia in schools in Texas and whatnot. They think it's fine to, put foot washing stations in new constructions of high schools in Minnesota for Muslims. But by God, don't ever, want the Ten Commandments in there. And here this kid goes, and Jamie Raskin from the state of Maryland decides to challenge this kid on separation of church and state. The Declaration of Independence, I should say, the Bill of Rights, these are rights that were given to us by God, by the way. So the God is interwoven in our government. That's it. We say our rights come from God. That's it. That's all. That's that. Doesn't make us a theocracy, but it acknowledges that man does not give us our rights. God gives us our rights. That way, man can't take them away. But here's Jamie Raskin talking to this kid, and this kid beating him.
2: So, Declaration of Independence was declaring our independence from the tyranny of England.
3: Yeah.
2: But
3: the
2: what
3: Constitution
2: I was trying to finish
3: governing
2: is that
3: law.
2: I'm not, suggesting.
0: And here's Jamie Russell being a bully, trying to filibuster this 16-year-old.
2: And we need to go back to taking, tests or saying that you have to acknowledge.
3: Wait, do you know that Thomas Jefferson was denounced as an infidel? Who wrote the Declaration of Independence because he didn't believe in the establishment of religion, and he and Madison were emphatic.
0: No, that's bullcrap. He didn't believe in the establishment of religion.
3: About separating church and state. That's the whole glory of our constitutional design in our history, that they rebelled.
0: No, there's a separation of a church and state. A church and state.
3: Against centuries of religious warfare between the Catholics and the Protestants, and witchcraft trials, Inquisition, Holy Crusades, America proclaimed the separation of church and state.
0: No.
3: What Thomas Jefferson described in his famous letter to the Danbury Baptist as a wall of separation.
2: That was a letter, not a law.
0: Boom!
3: Okay, so
0: I'm sorry, what did he just say? This is, and by the way, yes, Jefferson never, this was not any sort of law. This was a letter that he wrote.
3: Stinson, witchcraft trials, Inquisition, Holy Crusades, America proclaimed the separation of church and state. what Thomas Jefferson described in his famous letter to the Danbury Baptist as a wall of separation.
2: That was a letter, not a law.
0: Boom.
3: Okay, so your position is that America is a theocracy?
2: You didn't let me finish my original statement. I understand you have limited time, but what I was going to say is I'm not suggesting we need to go back to anything that's in writing, but what I am saying is we need to acknowledge.
3: Well, I think we should go back to something in writing. I think we should go back to the First Amendment.
2: Oh, yes, the Constitution, yes, obviously. But what I'm saying is that, you know, how I said original colonies were requiring declaration of faith to run for office. I'm not saying we
3: that's
2: have
3: That's why we have
2: that.
3: A First Amendment.
2: But what I'm saying is that we do.
3: That's precisely why Jefferson wrote it.
2: We do need to acknowledge our Christian heritage in America. That's what I'm trying to.
3: You can acknowledge whatever heritage you want, but you can't impose an establishment of religion on
0: a religion. A religion, you idiot. That's all you need to know. It's not a religion. It doesn't mean you separate yourself from God, because our rights come from God, you moron. Unbelievable. This kid was also talking about how Sharia is treated different than the organization that he's involved in. I'm not going to be able to play all this right now because it's just too good. This kid does, however, mention the danger of Sharia, because Sharia is religion as the state.
2: The dangers of allowing Sharia to be promoted in public schools are real and immediate. Sharia is not simply a personal religious observance. It is a comprehensive legal and political system that includes unequal treatment, restrictions on free speech, harsh punishments, and fundamental incompatibility with the U.S. Constitution, Texas law, and American values of individual liberty and equality. Handing out materials that present Sharia favorably to minors during the school day without parental approval risks normalizing ideas that undermine the very principles our public schools are supposed to uphold.
0: Absolutely, 100%. That kid is bright, bright, bright, and he made like Jamie Raskin look like a fool. This kid is Marco Hunter Lopez. He started a GOP student club and has been harangued by administrators, while the Sharia club, the Muslim club, is perfectly fine. You see what's going on here? Anyway, pretty fascinating stuff, and again, made Jamie look like a fool, which isn't hard because he started out as a fool. There you go. Lieutenant Governor and current Trump-endorsed candidate for governor in Georgia, Burt Jones, joins us next. Don't go anywhere. Hey guys, it's Rob Carson for Birch Gold. When there are supply constraints on commodities, prices go up. We saw this with the drama in the Strait of Hormuz. Same goes if there are an early frost in the orange groves in Florida. Price of OJ goes up. Well, guess what? Gold is a limited commodity. They mine it out of the ground. When it's gone, it's gone. Governments can't print more gold. 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And if you haven't, why haven't you? Oh, you need an incentive. Okay. I'll do that. How about this? 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

0: an extremely rare move, Governor Brian Kemp is calling lawmakers back to the Capitol for a special session.
1: It is to address some outstanding election issues, mainly a fast-approaching July 1st deadline set by Georgia's legislators. Atlanta News First political reporter Doug Reardon is live for us at the Capitol. Doug, what will lawmakers have on their plates when they arrive back?
2: And that will happen, Carly and Joe, at 2 o'clock on June 17th. That is the date that was set for the start of this very rare, exceedingly rare, in fact, special election. And they will be dealing with some outstanding election issues. That July 1st deadline that you mentioned is top of the list. That is when those QR codes that we have on our ballots right now that are used to tabulate our votes become illegal. And that was something that actually the legislature imposed on themselves a couple of years ago when they passed that bill in 2024, setting that deadline. It followed a lot of skepticism about QR codes and fears over the security of that method, but lawmakers wrapped up this session here a few months ago without picking a replacement method for counting votes. All this
3: That is one of the many stories coming out of Georgia. Burt Jones, who is the lieutenant governor and running as a Trump-endorsed candidate for Georgia governor in Georgia, I guess you didn't maybe expect this kind of show prep from a nationally syndicated show, huh?
4: Yeah, absolutely. I'm impressed. Appreciate y'all having me.
3: Oh, man, I'm curious about Georgia. I've been curious ever since that water main broke on the night of the election in 2020, and apparently it didn't actually break, but a lot of things have been happening in the state of Georgia. Is there some redistricting going to be happening down there because of the SCOTUS decision?
4: Yeah, I think when we do go into special session to address these QR codes, and I think there is a talk about that. Well, that is, it was a part of the governor's call to look at the map of redistricting, and we'll do that as well. And, you know, I mean, look, we're having to do this because our Secretary of State, who's running for governor right now, never has been willing to comply with what the legislature passed 2 years ago. Mm-hmm. And so, you know, he's wanting to point the fingers at the legislature for not being able to get it done. But, yeah, like I said, we've given him plenty of time, and for whatever reason, he's been stalling. And so now we're going to be, you know, put in a situation where we gotta revisit this so we won't be out of compliance come July 1. Mm-hmm. And also, yeah, we're going to look at the redistricting maps as well. To see, and I think there is a lane for us to potentially pick up two more Republican seats.
3: Boy, that would be something else. That really would be something. Tell me about your opponent, sir, and his association with Stacey Abrams.
4: Yeah, I mean, yeah. Look, this guy is came out of nowhere. You know, this billionaire came out of nowhere, and he's literally already spent $100 million. In this race, mostly attacking me, and he is, you know, he's portrayed himself as something that he's not. He has donated to Stacey Abrams. He and his family have donated to John Ossoff, the U.S. Senator down here. Liberals all get out. And look, the list goes, and Liz Cheney, after she voted to impeach President Trump. And the list goes on, and, you know, he's trying to portray himself as he's American first guy, but he's far from it. And I think the Georgia voters are finally seeing that, but it's taken some effort because obviously $100 million, it can make anybody look good. And he's trying to do that.
3: Where's this money coming from? Because, you know, there's some things going on. I live here in Northern Virginia, and $60, $70 billion came from out of state. 93% of the money came from out of state to try to push through this gerrymandering referendum, which ended up being rejected by the state Supreme Court, will not be taken up by the federal Supreme Court, and destroyed the Democrats' chances of taking all the representation of Republicans. Is that kind of the same dynamic that's going on with your opponent Rick Jackson in Georgia?
4: It feels like it. You know, obviously, you know, I know he has a lot of personal money, but the way he's spending it, the way he's throwing it around right now, it's pretty reckless. If he's pretty reckless with his money,
3: yeah,
4: I'd sure hate to see how he'd be with the taxpayers' money. How he's spending, because it's been, I mean, from paying people off to, you know, buying, you know, GOP chairs to, you know, all this other stuff. I mean, it's just been It's not the way I would spend money. I don't care how much money
3: I have. No. Well, it's kind of interesting. You've got Tom Steyer out in California. He's spending, $100 million of his own money. He's not polling worth a damn. He's never going to be the governor of California. He's never going to be the governor of California. And it kind of reminds me of, you ever see the movie Citizen Kane? And you're going to have all the money in the world. You're going to have all the money in the world, but if you're not connecting with people and if they perceive you as being dishonest, they're not going to elect you.
4: Right. Well, yeah, and what they have done, their whole strategy, look, I've been lieutenant governor for 4 years. I was in the state senate, and, I've got a family business, pretty successful family business, and what he's trying to do is paint me as the underhanded person, while he's the one that has all these state and federal contracts. In fact, he got over $1 billion contract from the Biden administration just a couple years ago. He sued the Trump administration for, he's always trying to import nurses. He's in the healthcare business. He's tried to import nurses from, foreign countries, and he's had illegals working for his organization. He's put a Hollywood produced fictional character out there from what he really is.
3: Well, that's kind of like what they did with Abigail Scamburglar as governor of the state of Virginia. She lied about who she was and then got in office and showed her true colors. Let me ask you this, Bird Jones. I appreciate you, by the way, being on the show. Stacey Abrams hit with subpoena in alleged campaign finance violations. What do you suppose is going on with her? And do you suppose she's finally going to face face justice with regard to some of her ungodly corruption? I would venture to say probably the most corrupt person in Georgia political history. Not only $2 billion in money from the EPA to a nonprofit that it literally had $100 in the checking account a few years before. What about Stacey Abrams? Is she going to face the music anytime soon?
4: Well, I mean, look, I hope so, because I think she's done a lot of underhanded things as well. Which goes back to this guy that I'm running against for the pure fact that he's donated to her before she ran against Brian Kemp back in 2018. Ought to illustrate to the folks what kind of person I'm dealing with. But, I mean, obviously, if the DOJ, I hope the DOJ, the Trump DOJ is looking into her, because, she received $2 billion in taxpayer money from this nonprofit, so to speak, that had no reason to be receiving that kind of money.
3: Yeah, it's ridiculous. So, did you see, by the way, Tom Massey is way behind in the race in Kentucky with Trump's endorsement. What's Trump's endorsement done for you, brother?
4: Well, obviously Trump's endorsement is powerful. It's very powerful here in the state of Georgia. And the president has not only endorsed me, he's had to endorse me four different times now because this guy is trying to portray himself as the America First guy. So that's the kind of disinformation we've been dealing with. But obviously I love having the president's endorsement. He endorsed me when I ran for lieutenant governor. Yeah. I've worked tirelessly for him in all three of his campaigns. Not just here in Georgia, but around the country. And so, and the president knows that. That's why he's a dear friend, and that's why he's helping me. And and we'll win because of his endorsement. But it's just taking a little more effort, but just because of the dishonest campaign.
3: And then also all the money being thrown by your opponents. It's not easy. I appreciate you, though, being on the show. Bert Jones, wish you the best with the race. We'll have you on again soon. You're obviously on Twitter at LTGovJonesGA, but where else can people find the information on you and your campaign, bro?
4: You can go to BertJonesForGA.com, BertJonesForGA.com, that same tagline as for all our social media platforms. Go there, find out. We'd love to have all your Georgia listeners, we'd love to have their support. And if they want to be involved, they can go to that. But I just appreciate you having me on today, and we look forward to speaking with you in the future.
3: Yeah, and I hope you're in the governor's, mansion, that your AG will put Stacey Abrams in an orange jumpsuit. That's what I'd like to see. But I appreciate you being on today, man. Have a glorious rest of your week, man. I appreciate you. Let's take a break and come back. This is the Rob Carson Show.
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0: Carson Show. It was nice to have Burt Jones on, running for governor of the state of Georgia. I used to do a lot of time on a station down there called WYAY, which was sold to a Begging for Jesus station. You know, it was one of these they call themselves a nonprofit, and then they just beg for money all day and play music and all of that. You know, but they're a nonprofit. They're a profit. They just, you know, they don't pay any taxes. maybe I should do that. I don't know. Anyway, that's how I met Jim Gossett, by the way, working down in Atlanta, doing some air work down there on WYAY with the Kimmer. The Kimmer is a great, legendary talk personality in Atlanta. One of the funniest people I've ever heard on the radio. And also, Jim Gossett worked with him. And Jim Gossett, some of the best radio you'll ever hear was between the Kimmer and Jim Gossett, with Jim calling up, being different personalities, whether it be Rodney Dangerfield, whether it be an ex-president, whether it be Barack Obama. Just friggin' brilliant. That's how I got hooked up with Jim Gossett, and of course, the relationship has been revolutionary. Spencer Pratt running for mayor of L.A. He was burned out of his home. He used to be a TV, reality TV guy years ago. Who cares? Who gives a flying rip? Donald Trump was, too. He did a song show called The Apprentice. You remember that? You remember Donald Trump? He did this show called The Apprentice. It was the most popular show forever in television. It was just like forever. I remember the first season. It was, remember Amorosa? Remember that? So, yeah. Okay, so what? He was a reality TV host. Here's the difference. He's an honest gentleman, at least it appears that way, and he's sick and damn tired of how L.A. is run, because it's been ridden into hell. It is a crap hole now. The mayor of L.A. is a fool. Karen Bass is a communist. She has an affinity for communist Cuba, and she's made L.A. into, like I said, a crap hole. And Spencer Pratt, he was burned out of his home. He has an Airstream trailer on the lot where his home used to be, and he's got an ad that says, "This is my home." Well, TMZ thought, okay, well, you're actually living in a hotel. You aren't living in that trailer. And they thought they really had him, man. They were looking for things to go after this guy, even though he should be the next mayor, to save L.A. from the pits of hell, because it's right now teetering on the pits of hell. And TMZ went after this guy, and Spencer Pratt ate him for lunch.
1: The campaign ad certainly made it seem that you were living in that trailer. It was a high point of the commercial, but you're at the Hotel Bel Air. So kind of undo that for us.
2: No, to be clear, that is where, excuse me, that is where I live. That's where Karen Bass, Mayor Bass, burned down my house. That is where I will live until I have a new house. The Airstream is a temporary facility. A hotel is a temporary facility. Where my kids are in Santa Barbara right now is a temporary housing. This is where I live. This is where they burned my house down. So this semantics or the nuance of this is the consequences of their failed leadership. And again, I don't live at the Hotel Bel Air. I don't live in the Airstream. I don't live in the Santa Barbara. I don't have a house. Mm-hmm. They burned it down.
0: Now, here is why he has moved to the hotel in Bel Air.
2: I'm at a hotel because these psychopaths are messaging me every day they're going to kill me because Nithya Raman is calling me a fascist because I don't want people to
0: have... Nithya Raman is calling him a fascist. That's some great campaigning there, particularly since he's not a freaking fascist.
2: There are kids next to drug addicts at the park or stepping in human poop when you get your matcha. I have common sense. That's not fascism. No. So these psychos here, I'm a fascist, and then they literally...
0: Yeah, it wasn't... they used to call Charlie Kirk a fascist, and then one of these nutbags shot him in the neck and killed him and wrote the word fascist on the shell casing.
2: And sent them all offline where people are like, I'm going to hire people to kill you. So yes, unfortunately, now I have a security team, and they will not, even if I wanted to stay in the Airstream, would let me, because there's 360 unobstructed views since there's no houses, so you can literally snipe me out from any part, from 300 yards away, easily.
0: Yeah, so you'd think that would make TMZ go, oh, okay, well, you know, now you put it that way. But, of course, that didn't do it. Here he is talking about the Airstream. And even trying to live in the Airstream took more than a month just to get power and water.
2: The Airstream, it took over a month for LADWP to connect a wire for electricity to it, which was 3 days ago.
0: Yeah.
2: It took weeks to get the water hooked up, which was yesterday. So for these people that want to focus on where I sleep at night, first off, I don't even sleep. Yeah. I get 4 hours of sleep because I'm fighting these corrupt freaking politicians all day long.
1: I think the reason that ad was so effective with voters is because you did draw this.
0: Here's TMZ once again, just tone deaf as hell, not hearing what he's saying.
1: Visual comparison of where the mayor lives, where Nithya Raman lives, and where you live. So you're showing where they live, and then you're...
0: Yeah, they live in million-dollar houses, you idiot.
1: ...saying, this is where I live.
0: No, $3 million, sorry.
1: Everyone saw that ad and thought, wow, Spencer Pratt has to live in that trailer because his house burned down.
2: I do, sir.
1: But
2: that is my house.
1: Last month and a half, you've been at the Bel Air Hotel.
0: Again, he doesn't understand. Here's a little bit more from Spencer Pratt. He doesn't live anywhere.
2: I've been at the Bel Air Hotel for more than 6 days in the last month. This is all public,
1: right, but that's where you've been staying. I know you may not have actually been in it.
2: No, I've been in Santa Barbara where the LA Times reported where I lived and doxed me. That's where I live, period. This is LA Times. This isn't breaking news. Even when the Airstream ad came out, the LA Times cover story is saying, no, Spencer Pratt lives in Santa Barbara. And I said, yes, thank you for doxing me. I tried to sue the LA Times for saying where I actually live.
1: But are you saying you live in that trailer?
2: I don't live anywhere is what I'm saying.
0: 100% he doesn't. And if you don't understand why he can't live there, even though that is his home, it is his home, then honestly, you need to listen. Let's take a break and come back. This is the Rob Carson Show. Hey, guys, it's Rob Carson for Birch Gold. When there are supply constraints on commodities, prices go up. We saw this with the drama in the Strait of Hormuz. Same goes if there are an early frost in the orange groves in Florida. Price of OJ goes up. Well, guess what? Gold is a limited commodity. 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

0: never told anyone I lived in it. And yet in the ad you say this is where I live.
1: This is my house. This is my property. There's nothing there, Harvey.
0: Your body went inside that trailer night after night.
2: Right.
0: I mean, wasn't that the point of the ad?
1: No, the point of the ad is to show this is where they burned my house down. Yeah. I have no house.
3: Yeah.
1: This is their houses. They're fine. And this is where I live. This is where my town lives. This is our reality for the next 10 years, if we're lucky. That'll be there for the next 6 years. And I'll say, I live there.
3: There you go. That is Spencer Pratt. Hopefully he is the next mayor of L.A. And honestly, if he doesn't win, the L.A.'s done. L.A.'s done. Steve Hilton, he needs to be the best governor of the state of California. Pete Buttigieg used to be the transportation sector. Completely inept. And he was hanging with Pennsylvania Democrat congressional candidate Bob Brooks. And they had to be coached on being authentic. Because Pete Buttigieg is about as real as Kim Kardashian's lips.
4: We're going to have a really normal conversation with three cameras pointing at you.
5: Everybody act normal.
2: Yeah, right?
4: Exactly. So, I mean, we have a healthy amount of time. And so, Pete, I think it'd be great.
3: This is his handler. So, Pete, here's the deal. You got to be real and authentic.
4: Like, kick it off how you normally would. Thanks for having me here. And also, like, thanks for doing the race. Like, what brought you here?
3: Tell him that. You shop at a store. It's called, what is it, Walmart? What is it? What? It's Wall? I never heard of it. Just use the word.
4: However you sort of want to ask the questions of why is Bob running? Why this race? Think about your audience. Why is this race so important? You need to win the House, all of that. Winning over people who feel like they are left behind by the party, flipping a district, all of that, I think is really strong. Talking about showing up for working people, affordability. Bob, feel free to prompt.
3: Well, you got to be coached. I mean, seriously, honestly, I don't think at all every day of who to talk to or what message I need to what I need to share with you. I think maybe you are shopping at Walmart or you whatever. I am who I am. I am who I am. I come to the air every day as who I am. And honestly, if you got to be coached, if you got to be coached to understand the plight of your voters and what they need, then you shouldn't be running for office. My God, are you kidding me? Tomorrow, by the grace of God, is finally Friday. Yes! God bless you, America's founder. Donald Trump is doing a great job as a president. Hopefully this Iran conflict can be over and bring our soldiers home safely. And until tomorrow, don't catch the stupid. I love you guys. Thank you so much for everything. I'll see you then.
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7: Tech stocks are pulling Wall Street down today. Traders are concerned after President Trump exited his summit with Chinese President Xi Jinping without any major policy agreements announced yet. The Dow Jones Industrial Average was down over 500 points at one point today. The NASDAQ has been down well over 1% as well. And with President Trump's summit with Xi in Beijing now over, critics have raised concerns that while the trip emphasized stronger ties between the two countries, there are few details coming out on major issues facing the superpowers. Trump said Xi offered help with Iran, and like Trump, he wants the Strait of Hormuz open as soon as possible. Trump invited President Xi to the White House in September. Harvey Weinstein's third sex crimes case is ending in a mistrial. A jury in New York City told the judge it was deadlocked, and the judge ended deliberations. The jury was weighing evidence around the third-degree rape charge for 2 days, a year after the last case involving aspiring actress Jessica Mann also resulted in a mistrial. The 74-year-old Weinstein, whose health is deteriorating, is already serving serious time for a previous conviction. Starbucks is not done cutting jobs. Monica Nelson reports.
8: The company confirmed that the 300 U.S. corporate cuts announced are only the beginning. According to numerous reports, Starbucks is now reviewing its international corporate and support teams, a move that could lead to additional job reductions overseas. The company says the restructuring is part of a broader effort to streamline operations after several rounds of cuts in 2025.
2: Supreme Court Justice Samuel Alito will not recuse himself from a big upcoming case involving climate change. ExxonMobil and Suncor Energy are attempting to throw out a lawsuit in Colorado seeking damages for harms related to climate change. Left-leaning groups asked the Senate to investigate Alito's involvement, citing his stock holdings in energy companies. However, a spokeswoman for the high court told NBC News Alito does not have a financial interest in any party. I'm Chris Caraggio.
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20: Hi, everyone. So glad you're here. It's the Brian Kilmeade Show. We're moving through a busy, busy week. President of the United States goes 13 hours to China and back in 2 days. I'm going to review his entire trip. This hour, Claire Lyle will be joining us, daughter of political prisoner Jimmy Lai, 77 years old, in a sham trial, was in jail the rest of his life. And they're trying to get him out. He did nothing wrong except for having a free newspaper and refused to shut it down in Hong Kong. And Senator Shelley Moore Capito is going to be with us, too. Keep in mind, you got to get the YouTube channel. Everyone's talking about it even more than the Trump watches. YouTube.com/@TheBrianKilmeadShow. So let's get to the big three.
21: Number three. An idea that I took from Republican Steve Hilton, because I'll take good ideas, even if they come from that guy, is eliminating California state income taxes on those earning less than $100,000.
20: All right. By the way, Katie Porter, can she ever be nice? Can she be somewhat gracious? That guy? He happens to be the front runner. I can't believe what's happening with the governor's race on California. The final debate before the primary on June 2nd as the upstart Los Angeles mayoral candidate is breaking the minds of the Hollywood elite in the same state, which his name is Spencer Pratt. I think the guy's going to win.
21: Number two.
22: This is a moment where there are no bad ideas. A no bad idea brainstorm is what I'd like to call it. We talk about the idea of Supreme Court reform, which includes expanding the Supreme Court. Let's talk about statehood for Puerto Rico and D.C.
20: Let's do that, former Vice President. Dems begin to reveal their radical agenda, which they will acquire if they ever get any type of power. They're going to do it. I'm going to talk about revolutionary, but for all the wrong reasons. It's not to make America better. It's to make it different.
21: Number one.
23: President Xi would like to see a deal made. And he did offer, he said, if I can be of any help at all, I would like to be of help. He'd like to see the Hormuz Strait open. He said, if I can be of any help whatsoever, I would like to help.
20: Yeah, I don't believe him for a second. I don't think the president does either. And also when asked, does he need, he goes, I don't want to ask a favor from China because they're going to ask for a favor back. China Summit 1 is done. And what are the takeaways? What are the likely changes with Taiwan, trade, and Iran? We discuss that and see the trip through the president's own words. And he spoke for a long time. And he spoke to Sean Hannity and then Brett Baer. We got cuts from all of it. Marco Rubio, still very insightful. But I think I'm just going to say overall. So when you are pressed with the president, you travel with him. And a lot of times for Joe Biden, he never talked to anybody. You know, once in a while, he'll sit down with a real, real choreographed, friendly interviewer and do it once in a while. Barack Obama, here and there, much more accessible, but not like Trump. So if you go this way, if you're Brett Baer and Sean Hannity, you feel great. Hey, I got my interviews. But what about the rest of the crew, New York Times, BBC, and all these others? They got, it looks like 40 minutes. So you could go do a report. You travel 26 hours in a plane, all types of security, passport, gymnastics. And you want to, you know, what did I really do? It's a good experience, but what did I really do? But then when you get the president to come back and answer literally any question you throw at him, it's a compliment. Someday they'll write about that. And, you know, the press's job is not to be friends with the president. They understand that. The president understands that. But just to prepare, just to be fair with him, I think is accurate. And some of them with the gotcha questions are ridiculous. I mean, one of the questions was, is President Xi a dictator? Now, is there anyone on the planet who doesn't think he's a dictator? Of course he is. But guess who would take it personal if the president said that? President Xi. So he just said, I'm not going to answer that question. You know, you let people decide what he is. What do you think? Did he win an election? Did you ever see him campaign? So here's what the president said. He thinks there's going to be big trade deals out of this. Cut one.
24: This has been an incredible visit. I think a lot of good has come of it. And we've made some fantastic trade deals, great for both countries. He's a man I respect greatly. Become really a friend. We've known each other now 11 years, almost 12 years. That's a long time.
20: So look, famously, China likes to give background checks on the president, find out what makes them tick, find out their weaknesses, their strength, how they were educated, what their expertise are, where they're not. And they did that, and it's effective. George W. Bush and Barack Obama and Joe Biden and Ronald Reagan, all of it. They're famous for that. Richard Nixon. I think they've given up on trying to figure out the president because he lives on unpredictability. It's his asset, actually. It's an asset of his that he's unpredictable. He does unpredictable, and it's on purpose. And also, he thinks, well, okay, that's the policy. I don't know if I'm going to go with that. So they've given up trying to predict with him, find out what he would do next. Yeah, he likes pomp and circumstances, and he likes respect. All right. But that's kind of done. They did that in 2017, and they gave him a great tour. And they showed him respect now, having a vice president, even though he's more diplomatic than political, to show up at on the red carpet and greet him. Same one that went to his inaugural. So I think it was a very positive trip in terms of tangibles. They got the 200 Boeing planes, but they wanted 500, evidently. They make their own planes, so they're looking to maybe move away from Boeing. I think Boeing's got a production problem anyway, but that's a lot. But I think you're going to see tech deals. That worries me a little bit, because I don't really want to do a tech deal with China. But they have these so-called white deals. The white deals are ones that have no danger of endangering national security.

0: way it is. I think China's going to be okay with that. But we're not looking to have somebody say, let's go independent because the United States is backing us.
1: So we know what he's saying. If they said, we declare Taiwan an independent nation, that's something that we decide, strategic ambiguity that Nixon put on the table. We're not going to bring it up, but when asked directly, I don't know if we would have the SOT, but he was asked in the gaggle, did President Xi ask you if you would defend militarily Taiwan? He said yes. And he goes, what'd you say? That's something that we'll do, you know, we're going to answer on our own. We're not going to answer that question. So that's keep it ambiguous. Would we? Yeah. I think Japan, South Korea, Australia, the Western world all want the Taiwan Strait open. And we see a thriving democracy with 80% of the world's chips being manufactured there. It's a national security threat. So, of course, they would defend it. And as usual, critics would line up on the president's trip, even before he went. No matter what he did, if he acted tough, that's not the way you act. If he acted too compliant and effusive, that's not the way you act. Here's Chuck Schumer, cut eight.
2: If Xi out-negotiates Trump, and that's happened almost every time he's negotiated with him in the past, it will undercut American manufacturers and workers who have long been hurt by CCP's predatory trade practices. When Trump does these negotiations, the only thing he's looking for is a headline so he can see himself on the front page of the newspaper. He doesn't think of what will happen a day after. And it hurts America every time.
1: What do you say to that? Now, the president has another meeting in September, and they're supposed to meet at the G20, and he's going to be in Miami at his club in Doral. So they're already having constructive talks. Do you remember President Biden's talks? Oh, I heard about that great relationship, but there was no meeting. Never went to China. Couldn't really physically go to China anyway. And there was a situation where we could not have looked weaker during that time. Ukraine gets invaded. China provides dual-use weapons, essentially, and technology over to the Russians, does really nothing about it. And he leaves the Trump tariffs in place. That's how tough you acted? Come on, please. 1-866-408-7667. On Iran, I think is front and center. This is my analogy. Love to do sports analogies. So the president's happy with what we got out of here, and there's going to be announcing some deals down the line. They're also going to be looking to buy our gas and oil, and that'll be huge. It's actually a cheaper ride for them, and the shipping lanes are closer to from here to China than they are from the Middle East. So I think they're going to do it. It makes sense. Everybody else is lining up to buy our oil and gas. It's better than anything else. So why not do it? So let's say they do that. That'll be a positive. That'll be announced down the line. But this is the semifinals. Then when you win the semifinals in any sport, you celebrate, but you know the finals are looming. And the finals to me is Iran. So what we're going to do next will determine if this is looked at as a successful move against a renegade nuclear power that leads the world in terrorism, or it was something that was not worth the economic challenges that have come out of it. So that's going to be big. And I'll talk about that afterwards. So when we come back, I just mentioned to you Jimmy Lai, who's 77 years old and in prison for the 25 years, which is essentially his life. Claire Lai, daughter of the political prisoner, will be joining us next. In the bottom of the hour, Senator Shelley Moore Capito. 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
4: It's Mornings Done Right. 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

0: interested in it?
1: Brian's talking about it. You're with Brian Kilmeade.
2: Did the president bring up the case of Jimmy Lai?
3: The president always raises that case and a couple others. And obviously, we'll hope to get a positive response from that.
2: If China were to release him, could he come to the United States?
3: I think we would like to see him released. We'd be open to any arrangement that would work for them as long as he's given his freedom.
4: And that's the key. Jimmy Lai, a self-made multimillionaire who has a newspaper that he refused to shut down despite Hong Kong being steamrolled by Red China and no longer that refuge for democracy, which was owned for the British for years and then was being turned over. And all of a sudden, the Chinese decided enough of this freedom and these protests, we'll take it. And then they'll try to stop Jimmy Lai, the most famous name in Taiwan. And now he's got a 25-year prison sentence. Claire Lai knows all about it. She's the daughter of the political prisoner, Jimmy Lai. And she joins us now. Claire, welcome. Your thoughts about what the Secretary of State just said about your dad?
5: Firstly, thank you so much for having me. We are so extremely grateful to President Trump and, his administration, Secretary of State Rubio, for their continuous commitment to freeing my father and securing his freedom. President Trump brought my father up first in South Korea and brought him up again, and true to his word, brought him up again this time. Of course, the dream was that he would fly back with my father this time, but I am still extremely confident that he is the president and this is the administration that will secure my father's freedom.
4: How's he doing?
5: You know, my father, he's turning 79 this year. He has a lot of health issues. I mean, he has heart issues. He has, every summer he gets heat rashes and they're like big red bumps, painful red bumps. He has infections that last for months. He has severe back pains and he has, he's been diabetic for a long time, but it's very poorly managed inside prison. He has, he has nails that are falling off. He has teeth that are rotting and just a myriad and myriad of health issues. And, we're just extremely, extremely worried. I mean, we've stopped really getting proper health reports, in January. And that's not for lack of asking. It's just that they just stopped, providing them.
4: You think he regrets not shutting down that newspaper and just getting out? He has so many allies and friends around the world.
5: I think it's hard to hard to look at life with a certain as the saying goes, hindsight's 20/20, but I think my father is extremely, extremely grateful, and he has expressed it on multiple occasions while I was still in Hong Kong for all the friends who continue to speak out on his behalf and continue to support him, and he is so grateful and humbled by it and so extremely blessed, and so is our entire family. But I think part of what guided him, of course, was character. I mean, the other part is also the Holy Spirit. And I think, he knows that he answers to, he knows that ultimately he answers to God, and he knows that what he did was right.
4: Here is the president on the gaggle. He's on the plane, I think, still. And this is what he said to the press when your dad's name came up. Cut 11.
6: Did you bring up with President Xi any of the political prisoners in China? Are any of them released? Any progress?
7: I think he's giving very serious consideration to the pastor. The pastor has said he's giving very serious consideration to them. I discussed it.
8: I thought Jimmy Lai was.
7: It's a tougher one. I did bring it up. It's a tougher one for him. It's a tougher one. Said Jimmy Lai. It's a tough one for him to do. A lot, and right or wrong, they went through a lot. So he told me that would be a tough one. He said he's going to strongly consider the best.
4: So that doesn't sound as promising as I had hoped.
5: No, but I'm still extremely confident that my father is. My father is a man. I mean, he has always been for peaceful protests. He has always been anti-independence. And as much as he got attacks from the very pro-CCP camp, he also got attacks from the more radical camps, who were more violent and for independence in Hong Kong. And, it's all my father wanted was for the rights that were promised in the Sino-British Joint Declaration to be to be kept, and that was a treaty that was signed between the UK and China, you know, in its exercise of its sovereignty. And I think, it's not as hopeful as I would have hoped, but I think, you know, I think my father's story ultimately is very much one of hope, because, you know, of course I as a family we grew up Catholic. My father converted 1 year after I was born, but I think in a lot of ways he didn't really understand truly the abundance of God's grace and the abundance of His mercy until he really experienced an intensity of suffering and of solitude that he experienced in prison. And I think it's a reminder that, you know, for us, you know, our hope was built on Calvary, and you know, it rests in God.
4: Right. For people just getting to know him, we have about a minute left. Tell me, how did your dad make his money? How did he get his path to success?
5: You know, he escaped the mainland when he was 12. He worked on factory floors, and then you know, he made his and then he became a manager, and then he you know, made his money in retail and manufacturing. And when he was forced to sell his company in the aftermath of Tiananmen Square massacre, because he criticized the government, he went into, you know, what he described as, you know, the business of delivering freedom, which for him was providing a marketplace of information and ideas through what became Apple Daily. And that is why he is in jail today.
4: Yeah, he's a very principled guy. He understands what life can be. And that's why it's so important, too, that Taiwan remains free. And nobody wants that life of mainland China, when you could have the life what Hong Kong was, and you could have the life that Taiwan has. And think about that. That small island, how productive China could be if they just allowed their people to be free and weren't afraid of their own people. Hey, Claire, best of luck. I really believe something's going to happen for your dad. Tell him to hang in there. And I hope we can stay in touch.
5: Thank you so much, Martin. Thank you so much for having me.
4: You're welcome. We come back. Senator Shelley Moore Capito joins us in studio. Don't move.

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1: What exactly did President Trump ask President Xi for when it comes to Iran?
2: He didn't ask him for anything. I mean, we're not asking for China's help. We don't need their help.
1: But he raises the issue.
2: We raise the issue to make clear what our position is. Iran cannot have a nuclear weapon. And that's what they were, you know, they were on the verge of building a conventional capability where they had so many rockets, so many drones that you couldn't do anything against them. They would hide behind that conventional shield to do whatever they wanted with their nuclear program in the future. That's why the president chose to act.
3: So that was Marco Rubio, who is there. Secretary of State would have been banned if he remained a senator for the things he said about China, and they're all true. But then he's talking about what's happening with Iran, which is going to be front and center. Now, Iran could make a phone call and open up that strait. They provide almost all the money and weapons and for their economy. But the president says, I don't want that, because if I ask for a favor, they're going to want something back. Senator Shelley Moore Capito of West Virginia, she's on Appropriations, Commerce and Rules Committee, joins us now in studio. So, Senator, we're still trying to figure out what everything that was accomplished. But on the situation with Iran, your thoughts about that exchange?
4: Well, I think the president was signaling that the fact that both countries believe that Iran should not have a nuclear weapon and that the strait should be opened, I think are two monumental statements that show a like-mindedness. I think that the Secretary Rubio made it clear, and I think President Trump clarified it on the plane as well. We didn't get any agreement as to that China would come in and help prevent. But I think the fact that the president has stated it and restated it and the Secretary of State has stated it shows that I think it's helpful in a large measure. But I still think we need to put the pedal to the metal here and finish the job in Iran.
3: Oh, yeah, we have to. And I want to talk about that in a second. But just on this trip in particular, the president said there's, you know, got the Boeing deal, 200 planes, and let's see if they actually do it. But number two, he says a lot of these companies are going to be conducting some deals. He says, I want to open up the China market to American products. There's a downside to that, though, mm-hmm. isn't it?
4: Well, here's my concern. I mean, we went through this probably 8 years ago where China was going to make investments in our states. Our state was one of them, West Virginia. Our then governor, who's now our senator, Senator Justice, had economic development folks that went over. China made this promise that they were going to invest in West Virginia. And, you know, there was no investment. So they'll say things just to get it, to look good. And then they don't follow through. And the other thing I think you have to look at is, you know, I don't want Chinese automobiles here.
3: It would destroy American car makers.
4: It would, and then the national security issues. You're going to tell me there aren't chips all over cars to tell you what, how, and when you're going? I mean, we can't allow that to happen. Besides, it would erode the American car market and a lot of American jobs. So I think this, we have to tread lightly here and keep it tight. Investment is good, but I'd like to see our American companies come back first before we allow Chinese companies to come in and take over our markets.
3: Would we stop them at the border? So if there's a Mexican resident, goes, oh, I think I'm going to drive to San Diego today. Should we stop them? It's not in that car, you're not.
4: Oh, you mean, I don't know. I mean, I think that's a question. I wouldn't imagine. I mean, we could certainly stop the sale of them and the manufacturing of them and the parts of them coming into this country, because now some of the parts, I think, are coming in under different names. They're not actually coming in as Chinese car and automobile. I actually just signed on to Bernie Marino is on a bill with Alyssa Slotkin from Michigan that would prevent this. And I think that's something we need to take seriously in the Senate.
3: So let's talk about where with Iran, and my analogy was in sports, it's like winning the semifinals. I think this was a big success, mm-hmm. but the finals are Iran, and you can't celebrate. You can't celebrate without focusing on that, because inflation, fuel costs, no one denies that that's behind it, or else I think the Republican agenda would be, economic agenda would be extremely popular right now. So I believe we're going to escalate to de-escalate. Your thoughts?
4: Well, I think that we have to be successful here. I think with some of the public reporting is saying that Iran's already been able to reconstitute a little bit because we've been in a ceasefire. That's troublesome to me. And because that means, you know, if we double down, and the president has sort of, I think, telegraphed that's what the direction he thinks we need to go. Now, what that means, I don't know. I mean, what I think it means, and this is just me speaking, is go back in and reply some of the ground we've already in terms of missile destruction and launchers and things like that. They may be able to have already reconstituted some of that, and that's troublesome. So we need to make sure that that job is done. And I think the president's going to have to make a big decision here whether we go in and get the nuclear materials. He hasn't reached that decision yet, to my mind, or to what I think he thinks we should do. But the straits have got to be open. This economic message is really, really pervading everybody's thought. We just had our primary in West Virginia on Tuesday. It's top of mind of everybody.
3: Which is probably the most pro-Trump state in the country.
4: Right, right. And, you know, even our pro-Trumpers are, our Republicans didn't come out as well. Even in a state like West Virginia with contested primaries, we didn't come out in the numbers that we really thought we should. And I think that's because the economics of high gas prices and high food prices is really hurting middle Americans. And they're wondering, what's the end to Iran so that we can see these gas prices come down?
3: Yeah, I think we got additional firepower in the area. We've also been going to school on what they're doing.
4: Right.
3: And what they dug out, because we're seeing everything. And I believe we're listening to everything. So we're actually seeing who's in charge. So I'm very, I'm encouraged we're going to finish the job, because I think it's important. I was talking to the head of J.P. Morgan Chase, not Jamie Dimon, one underneath him. And he said, we're fine in finance. It's just important we win. I go, really? He goes, yeah, it's really important that this ends up being a positive and not a chronic problem where we always have to worry about the strait. That's going to affect everything.
4: Right. And, you know, I was just had a meeting yesterday with one of the governors of the one of the Japanese provinces. Japan is really suffering under this, and some of the Southeast Asian countries, they can sustain it for a while, but they're getting to the end of where they can sustain their stockpiles. That's troublesome for them. And that has implications everywhere. You see it with fertilizer. That's the cost of food, chemicals, everything that is pervasive in our lives, not just the price at the pump, which we see going up.
3: Here's what I love. Where no one is going to say it's in our best interest to count on that strait anymore as we straighten it out, even if it becomes back to international waters, which it will. I think that a lot of people realize already UAE is using different pipelines. Saudi Arabia is now going through the Red Sea, mm-hmm. going a different direction. Mm-hmm. So I just hope we realize you can never, everybody, Japan on down. And I hope we end up with some customers out of it. I think Japan knows you can count on us, and it's actually a shorter trip. And we have more oil and gas than anybody, and you guys have coal. So let's talk about something else. You guys are trying to pass, the Republicans are trying to pass the separate funding on reconciliation to fund the rest of DHS. Mm-hmm. And a parliamentarian stopped you guys yesterday. Now you got to rewrite it.
4: Yeah, well, I think it's more a bump in the road than an actual wall that we ran into with the parliamentarian. It's a technical argument. The method that we're using to pass the funding for Border Patrol and ICE is a partisan method. It's called reconciliation, but you have to have a spending component. What she has said is that some of these don't measure up to the what's called the Byrd Rule. Old Robert Byrd from West Virginia put this into effect in the 90s, but I think we'll be able to rewrite it, and I think we're going to be just fine here. So I see it more as a technical correction than an actual obstruction.
3: Are you guys trying to put the ballroom in for $1 billion?
4: That I don't think she's ruled on yet, and that's questionable whether it falls within the parameters. You know, the national security certainly portions of it does. The spending portions do as well, but there may be some technical committee questions and other things that we think we'll run into.
3: The one thing is pretty clear is he's got the funding for the
4: physical.
3: Physical. Mm-hmm. But when it comes to the security, there's a sense that, you tell me if I'm wrong, I interviewed the speaker on Tuesday, that should not come from private funds, because security should be federally supported.
4: And it's a broader ask. And I think I would have hoped the administration had come out more clear on this, because only 25% of that billion is really going to be for special security provisions that would be in and around the ballroom. The rest of it is around training and other more agents and all those kinds of things. So I think that hasn't been made clear to the American public.
3: So maybe we should get that number down. Maybe it shouldn't be a billion.
4: I think it's still going to be a matter of discussion. I think there are some pushback. Yeah.
3: It's like the first term with the wall.
4: Yeah.
3: Even though everyone knew, we knew and built the wall, we used to on the record, but they knew it was big to Trump, or important to Trump, so they did everything to stop him building the wall.
4: Yeah, and the other thing with the wall, too, was the figures that were used for a mile of wall were just astronomical as to what the real figures were to actually build it. So I think we got to be careful here. We have precious resources. So we're going to scrub that, I think, as we move through. And I don't know if it makes it all the way onto the bill until the parliamentarian makes a ruling.
3: So people wonder, with the midterms coming up, if Democrats are going to have a message that the American people are going to embrace, what is it? And what would they do? So we're getting an idea of what that message would be. And that means revolution. That means change the country. Listen to the former vice president, Cut 22.
5: We say, look, this is a moment where there are no bad ideas. A no bad idea brainstorm is what I'd like to call it. And in that no bad ideas brainstorm, we talk about what we need to do and think about doing around the Electoral College. We talk about the idea of Supreme Court reform, which includes expanding the Supreme Court. Let's talk about statehood for Puerto Rico and D.C. These are the things I think that we've got to do. We've got to neutralize these red states from cheating.
3: So she's got a warped sense of logic. Got it. But that's exactly what Joe Biden tried to do.
4: Yeah, these are radical ideas. I think they've already been rejected by the American public in 2020 in 2024, certainly. And I think the idea of statehood, we know what that's about. That's about four new Democrat senators. So that
3: D.C. And Puerto Rico.
4: Exactly. I mean, that, you know, talk about feathering your own nest. And then, you know, they want to pack the Supreme Court. Because why? Because they don't like the decisions that are coming out. Well, they like the tariff decision. So, you know,
3: they like the Obamacare decision.
4: Exactly. And so I just think I think it's really about personal destruction of our nine justices right now. Honestly, what I see her saying is, I'm playing for the left side of our party and our party's nomination. I'm going to plant my flag there and I'm running again.
3: So that's what the primary is going to be like. Who can now left Gavin Newsom? So if someone runs up the middle, they're just going to lose.
4: I don't know. I mean, I just don't see where they have a pathway to a victory in their primaries, which are their blue states, if they're not going left. And I mean, when you can almost nominate Bernie Sanders.
3: Bernie Sanders is the kingmaker.
4: Yeah.
3: I mean, literally, look what he's doing in Maine.
4: Right.
3: Look what he's doing in Michigan. Look what he's doing back in AOC. AOC is backing a radical candidate in Pennsylvania for Congress. Mm-hmm. Pennsylvania, the definition of a purple state.
4: Right.
3: So I know it seems crazy for you, Senator from West Virginia, but here in New York, I worry, just elected a socialist, I worry that these ideas sound good.
4: Yeah, and then you have AOC espousing these too. I hear her here recently. I just don't think that, you know, mainstream America is worried about the price of gas, the high mortgage rates, going back to the same basics. You know, if you were to go to Pennsylvania, the middle of Pennsylvania, and ask them, what do you think about packing the court? They could care less about that. They want to know that they're going to be safe and kids are going to be able to get a job and a good education. And I can buy a car and go on vacation. I mean, you know, these are basics. And I still think those are going to be the basics in 2028.
3: So the president's going to make a decision on Iran. But meanwhile, I keep on seeing all these votes about the War Powers Act.
4: Mm-hmm.
3: They locked on the War Powers Act. It was basically a dead heat yesterday. Some people are missing. And then on the Senate, you have Murkowski and I think Collins and maybe Tillis that are not against it. So where are you at with that vote? And if that vote comes through, are you going to ask the president to pull out troops?
4: You know, I think right now that the president's on very solid ground in terms of the War Powers Act. I don't think we'll see much more erosion of Republican votes in the next 30 to 60 days. I mean, we're in a ceasefire right now. There's a technicality. Are we actually within the expiring time frame? And I think that...
3: what do you think?
4: You know, I think
3: is it on pause?
4: Yeah, I do think it's on pause. I think that's why when I said earlier that maybe Iran has been able to reconstitute a little bit. And I think some of that is because of the pause. But you do see reports that UAE and others are being more aggressive because they're getting attacked. I actually think that's good because I think it's in their own best interest to defend themselves and against a rogue actor that's their neighbor. And that sort of fortifies our case. You know, I just wanted to, I'm like the American public. I want this to come to an end. Mm-hmm. But I want a victory. And so, you know, I'm hoping that the president, after his trip from China, can have some different ideas on the way to wrap it up.
3: And lastly, on your agenda, yep. What's something you want to focus on?
4: Well, I mean, I do a lot in the environment and transportation space. I mean, it sounds kind of boring, but permitting reform is what I've been working a lot on because that's building in America on every phase. And so that's what I've been focusing on.
3: $72 billion sent to Republicans in a reconciliation package. The $38 billion funds allocated for ICE. Got to get that done. $25 billion funding for the CBP. That's got to happen.
4: We're going to do that next week.
3: All right. That's going to be great.
4: Yep.
3: Senator, always great to see you.
4: Good
3: Thanks
4: to see you,
3: so
4: Brian.
3: Much.
4: Thanks.
3: All right. Back in a moment.
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14: It's a message I've had for quite a while. You know, we need transparency and accountability on the Supreme Court. It has been expanded in the past to reflect the changes in population. That's not a crazy idea. This has been done throughout the history of our country.
3: It is crazy what's coming out. And by the way, the first story in the New York Post right now is Kamala Harris comes out with these radical things. I just played it for Senator Capito. These are the things that you usually don't bring up until you get elected, and then you do your crazy things because the American people don't want to turn the country upside down. Do you really want Puerto Rico and D.C. as a state simply because Democrats would win? Most moderates go, no, excuse me. D.C. was never meant to be a state. Look in the Constitution. Puerto Rico, it's a commonwealth. That's a complicated situation, not to be done on a simple majority rule. When you talk about packing the court, FDR, with the majorities everywhere, at war, couldn't pack the court because he didn't like the decisions he made. Everybody knows you can't get rid of the filibuster. I think you can't get rid of the filibuster. I think it would be crazy. But what it does is just create a huge problem in this country and tries to change everything. Instead of having better ideas, you try to mess with institutional ideas, which makes people feel like all bets are off, that there are no rules and regulations. And the other thing that you watch, they know that impeachment is extremely unpopular. If they're going to do this again and go after Trump on impeachment and pull off something and some Ukrainian call they didn't like, or by getting the Air Force One from Qatar, whatever they don't like, that is unbelievably unpopular. We know how tedious that is as we hear that both sides call each other horrible names and people try to become famous and run for president by Jamie Raskin, by manning the microphone and spouting out about how terrible Donald Trump is. It only helps the other party. And by the way, you're not going to get in power if you go ahead and do it. But Kamala Harris kind of blew the lid off this. You let everyone know everything's on the table. All right, maybe I'll take that table and keep it Republican.
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18: 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That's not something he brags about. It's just who he is. And if you're worried about the cost, don't be. Harold Carr's team works on contingency. No recovery, no fee, nothing out of pocket. offices throughout the Puget Sound. 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
21: Tech stocks are pulling Wall Street down today. Traders are concerned after President Trump exited his summit with Chinese President Xi Jinping without any major policy agreements announced yet. The Dow Jones Industrial Average was down over 500 points at one point today. The NASDAQ has been down well over 1% as well. And with President Trump's summit with Xi in Beijing now over, critics have raised concerns that while the trip emphasized stronger ties between the two countries, there are few details coming out on major issues facing the superpowers. Trump said Xi offered help with Iran, and like Trump, he wants the Strait of Hormuz open as soon as possible. Trump invited President Xi to the White House in September. Harvey Weinstein's third sex crimes case is ending in a mistrial. A jury in New York City told the judge it was deadlocked, and the judge ended deliberations. The jury was weighing evidence around the third-degree rape charge for 2 days, a year after the last case involving aspiring actress Jessica Mann also resulted in a mistrial. The 74-year-old Weinstein, whose health is deteriorating, is already serving serious time for a previous conviction. Starbucks is not done cutting jobs. Monica Nelson reports.
22: The company confirmed that the 300 U.S. corporate cuts announced are only the beginning. According to numerous reports, Starbucks is now reviewing its international corporate and support teams, a move that could lead to additional job reductions overseas. The company says the restructuring is part of a broader effort to streamline operations after several rounds of cuts in 2025.
21: Supreme Court Justice Samuel Alito will not recuse himself from a big upcoming case involving climate change. ExxonMobil and Suncor Energy are attempting to throw out a lawsuit in Colorado seeking damages for harms related to climate change. Left-leaning groups asked the Senate to investigate Alito's involvement, citing his stock holdings in energy companies. However, a spokeswoman for the high court told NBC News Alito does not have a financial interest in any party. I'm Chris Caraggio.
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